0: some fun on a Friday. We have done it. We conquered the week. It's over. It's weekend time now, and we're gonna have so much fun over the next 3 hours. In case you're wondering, you can probably already hear it in my voice. Yes, I slept. I went to bed early, slept like a baby. No more salty Jesse. We're just going to talk about, well, everything you want to talk about. It's Friday. The show's up to you. Someone wants to know, do Democrats know they're communists? That's a fascinating question. We'll get to that right away. This Virginia redistricting, why did they try to sell it as being temporary, make it temporary? The Secret Service, how do they miss those shots? Someone doesn't trust J.D. Vance. Should she? A guy isn't talking to his father, all that. So much more coming up tonight on the world famous Jesse Kelly Show. Now, I want to actually begin with this one because it's a fascinating discussion. Democrats today in 2026 are communists. They are Marxists in every sense of the word. But this lady says, Jesse, I've been wondering if the Democrats know they're communists. They're doing all these things communists do, but do they know they're communists? Is it just that they hate America? Please explain. Okay. So we're going to get to the hate America part in a moment. But the normal Democrat, if there is, well, the average Democrat, there is no normal Democrat really anymore. Those don't really exist. Do they know they're communists? If you asked them if they were a communist, they would, of course, say no. But What do we say? What do we always know? Communists lie about everything all the time. So forget about what you ask them. If you hook them up to a lie detector test and you said, hey, liberal Aunt Peggy, are you a communist? Are you a socialist? She would, of course, answer no. My guess is you would see that little heartbeat spike just a little bit when she was asked the question. Here's what I mean. This morning I got breakfast tacos. I haven't had breakfast tacos all day or all week. Today was Friday. I was in a good mood. So I went out and I got some breakfast tacos and I brought them home. Fred is my dog. If Fred hasn't had stomach problems, if Ob isn't around to witness it, and I get breakfast tacos, I will take some of the little extra egg and chorizo that's in the foil, and I'll drop Fred a little bit here and there so Fred can enjoy some. I've done this for long enough now that Fred, he recognizes immediately when I walk in with the breakfast taco bag. He even recognizes the bag. And so what does he do? Fred comes over while I'm eating the breakfast tacos. He knows not to touch me or get too close because then he'll get yelled at for begging. He'll stand just far enough away, but just in my eyesight, and kind of lay down and look as cute as humanly possible. What's going on there? Fred's instincts, combined with his past experience, have told him that if he sees the bag and if he doesn't get too close and if he looks as somber as humanly possible, the chances he gets to munch on some egg and chorizo go up. So his instincts are, I don't know whether I'm going to get it. I don't know whether I'm not going to get it, but I know I should sit right here. What does this have to do with Democrats being communists? Let me explain. Many modern Democrats, the average Democrat, the Democrat voter, the Democrat in your life, they don't know for a fact that they're communists. However, their instincts tell them they're close enough to one that they better deny the accusation, if you understand what I'm saying. No, I'm not a communist. What? That's outrageous. Why do they get defensive when you call them communists? Their instincts tell them that accusation is damaging enough. and fair enough that they better avoid that label at any cost. They know, after the experiences they've had in the past, the way America has rejected communism, they know America's thoughts on America hatred. They know that certain things about their beliefs are at least communist adjacent and not popular. Therefore, instinctually, the average Democrat will deny till he's blue in the face that he's a communist. But it is one of those things, when he is accused of being one, his heart will start beating a little faster in his chest because, that's kind of a fair criticism. If you email me and you tell me, hey, Jesse, I don't like the show because you're too nice. Well, that's ridiculous. What are you, a moron? Everyone knows I'm a jerk. That wouldn't land anywhere with me. If you email the show and say, Jesse, you mispronounce a bunch of words.
1: Oh.
0: Look, it's not going to offend me, but man, it's a little close to home. It's kind of true. I'm uneducated. I went to community college. It's close enough to the truth that make me squirm in my chair a little bit. Modern Democrats are communists. They don't want to admit it. They know they are either communists or at least communist adjacent. But keep this in mind as well. I brought up the history of communism and how the Soviets brought it here and other things. But keep this in mind. That was years and years and years ago. Once the Soviets brought enough communism into the country, then what would happen was there would be people who would become communists, American born and bred communists, who would grow up and train other communists, who would grow up and train other communists. We're generations removed from any kind of Soviet involvement in it. The Soviet Union doesn't even exist anymore. And so what you're looking at is essentially a carbon copy of a carbon copy of a carbon copy. So that your liberal Aunt Peggy describes herself as progressive, doesn't she? I'm very progressive. We need progressive laws. Because the communists who trained her and the communists who trained them and the communists who trained them learned over the years to adjust the language so they didn't get stuck with that label. The most simplistic answer I can give before I get to the hating America part is Democrats don't know they're communists, but they suspect they're communists. And they'll never admit that. Now let's get to the do they just hate America part. Let me tell you something. If I filled up a room, a big auditorium, with 1,000 Democrats, maybe we'll call them activists, actually. These are the people who go to riots, and they'll vote in every Democrat election, Democrat primary. These are your hardcore communists. And I filled up a room with 1,000 of them. Do you know how many of them would be these, I say high thinking, but these intellectual types who really have a plan to destroy America and give back to the working class or punish the bourgeois or any of the, do you know how many of the 1,000 people would actually be that type? Oh, just a few. There's only a few of those. Communists recruit people who are criminals, insane, outcasts, bitter, miserable, and they bring them in to part and make them part of the communist cause because they make effective foot soldiers. I don't need you to read Lenin. I don't need you to read Marx. I don't need you, if I'm a Democrat politician, I don't need you to be able to break down communist theory. That's not important to me at all. Hey, I just need you to hate white people. Do you hate white people? Are you all down with hating white people? White people suck, right? We should destroy white people. You don't have to know anything beyond that. You know your bitterness. You know your hatred. That's all I need. Hey, oh, you do hate them? Oh, hey, come on in. You're part of the team now. I never need that guy to learn about Marx. I just need his bitterness and his hatred and his desire for revenge. and then I can use that for the cause. Most of them are just bitter, miserable foot soldiers. That's what they are. All right, let's move on, talk about this Virginia redistricting. Let me talk about LifeLock first. I'm going to talk about identity theft because it's getting to the point of being unavoidable. I'm sorry to admit it. It just is. There is so much of our information out there. Think about how many things you do online. 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

0: on a wonderful Friday and Ask Dr. Jesse Friday. We don't have time for other things. We have to dig right into all this, don't we? Speaking of, but, well, hold on. Let me finish the point. The hatred. The communists need for malcontents, for misery. They don't need people who know communist theory and want to break things down in an intellectual way. They need angry, bitter people. And instinctually, I'm going to keep coming back to this. They understand that a bitter, angry, violent, insane person, that's a prized Democrat recruit. I'm going to play you this. This is Sonny Hostin, that moron on The View. Well, pick your poison, but one of the morons on The View. This lady lives in luxury, multimillionaire, world famous. Listen to this. Why talk like this?
1: Alito argued that the vast social change has occurred throughout the country, and particularly in the South, indicating that racism no longer exists in this country. I can tell you, wow, as a black woman, that my father was born in 1949. He remembers segregated schools. He remembers segregated water fountains. He remembers that he did not have full civil rights. And he told me when I turned 40 years old that I was the first person in his family to enjoy full civil rights. And he is still alive today, and I am still alive today, and I have been discriminated against. And now
0: I have been discriminated against. Now, you can scream about what a liar she is, and of course she is. Why does she say that when it's not true? Her instincts, instinctually, Sonny knows this has to be kept alive. This endless racial grievance has to be kept alive in order for her to continue being rich and famous and getting things. In fact, she knows overall it's good for the revolution. It can't ever die, ever. So if you have to tell some lie about, remember Oprah's done this, billionaire Oprah, yachts, private jets. LeBron James has done this. LeBron James made up a race hoax about someone spray painting something on his fence. Why do they do this? Instinctually, they know this is good for the revolution. I have to keep this alive. If this goes away, how much of what I am, who I am, my dollars, how much of that goes away? I need this to be true. I'll just flat out lie about it. There's an instinct there, like Fred with the eggs. Hey, Bronco, I've been a loyal listener since the year... You know, this is just mean if you guys are going to do this. MMXII. Chris, what is that? What sign are you making here? What? M. No, it's MMXII. Well, what does it stand for? 2022? But, so the M is a 10? The M is 1,000. You know what? These Roman numerals are stupid. Anyway, the guy says one more thing. One thing that puzzles me about the redistricting in Virginia. Why did they make it temporary? I've never known communists to not try to grab as much power as possible whenever given the chance. What say you? All right. I'm a political nerd, so I'm going to give you the political nerd details on this. And I'm going to make it really fast so your eyes don't glaze over so we can get back to the question. Every state, as you probably already are aware, has its own constitution, right? Virginia does as well. I know Virginia's a commonwealth. Please stop emailing me. I'm just calling it a state, right? Every state has a constitution. Virginia does as well. This is what you can do. This is what you can't do. Well, with what Virginia just did, it is blatantly unconstitutional. According to Virginia, not the United States of America's constitution, according to Virginia's constitution, it is completely unconstitutional to redraw district lines the way they just did them. And even anybody with a basic understanding of English could read what the constitution says and then look at those lines and say, oh my gosh, that's unbelievably unconstitutional. By the way, that's why the lower courts stopped it almost immediately. It's just an obvious thing. Wait a minute. Hold on. I'm not saying it's permanently stopped, but the lower courts were all, wait, you can't do that. You can't do that. Anyway, the way the communists tried to get around it was call it temporary. This isn't permanent. This is just until this. And there's another game here that maybe you've heard of. I think we've talked about it before, but maybe you're not aware of. We have a census coming in this country. The census that is coming in this country, if that census does not count illegals in the census, I don't even know the number of how many Democrat seats of power they're going to lose in the House of Representatives. Remember, part of the game of bringing in hordes of foreigners was you needed those people to show that your district was 600,000 people, 700,000 people, and you get to keep your seat of power. One of the dumber members of Congress, I think her name was Yvette Clark. We've played the audio for you before. She was just the one that was so stupid. She came out and said it. She said it on camera. She said, I need illegals here. Oh, Chris has it. Yeah, play it. Here she was.
2: I'm from Brooklyn, New York. We have a diaspora that can absorb a significant number of these migrants. And when I hear colleagues talk about, the doors of the inn being closed, no room in the inn, I'm saying, I need more people in my district, but just for redistricting purposes. And those members could clearly.
0: She was the only one dumb enough to say it. Democrats are terrified of what the census is going to do to their seats of power because they've been cheating for ages. That's the truth. I want you to start feeling better every day. That's also the truth. I want you to be on natural herbal supplements. That's what I want. I don't want you to be low energy. It's Friday. Are you already at home? Done for the day. No energy to go out. 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Or are you full of pep? Get on some natural herbal supplements from Chalk. 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It's Friday night, and as antisocial as I am, I can't wait to get out of here and just go do something. It might just be a walk. I don't know what it is, but I feel amazing. 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
1: It is the Jesse Kelly Show on a wonderful Friday. Remember, if you would like, you can email us jesse@jessekellyshow.com. And here's another reminder. I made a promise, and I will deliver on said promise for you history fans. Monday is coming. It's going to be a long one. We are going to do what we normally do during the show, and we're going to dedicate hour two of the show to history. If you're a new listener, I'm a history freak. It's actually the thing I love the most. And every now and then, once I've combed through a subject enough, I'll just tell a history story if it's a longer one. And this one is going to be, it'll take place over the course of several days. And Monday, hour two, we'll do Medal of Honor Monday, and then the history story will begin. I've already told you what it's about. It's a fascinating tale, a horrifying tale, all kinds of lessons in there for today, and I'm very excited about it. So Monday, you asked, and here it is. All right, back to the questions. Hey, Jesse, what are your thoughts on J.D. Vance's connection to Peter Thiel and Palantir. How do you say that? Chris says that, and Chris doesn't know. Because of this, I've never fully trusted him. There's always a little doubt in the back of my mind. It reminds me of the way Barack Obama was installed. Barack Hussein Obama, she said, was installed. He spent a very short time as a senator and then on to destroy America in the White House. Says I can say her name. Her name is Kim. Kim, I'm sorry. Okay, so what are your thoughts on J.D. Vance's connection and do I trust him? Lady, you should never trust anybody in politics. Nobody. Even the ones you like. Remember, they're just rental cars. And I'm telling you this right now. I've told you before, I'm not a fan of any of them. I just don't do that. I think J.D. Vance is really impressive. I think his messaging is really impressive. I think he does the happy warrior thing. I think he has a lovely looking young family, United States Marine, Ohio guy. I like a laundry list of things about J.D. Vance. I don't have bad things to say about J.D. Vance. I don't trust him. I don't trust any of them. None of them. Not one. None. They're all rental cars. And as far as the connections to this rich guy or this company go, and it makes me suspicious. There's an ugly part of politics that I hate, but it is life. And so we just talk about it because it's very real and it will never change. In order to achieve position as president of the United States of America, that is, if you think about it, the most powerful position in the history of the world, you could make the argument, probably. Chris, is that out of line? You could probably argue maybe Stalin after World War II would, honestly, he'd probably be up there immediately after World War II. Anyway, we don't have to get sidetracked. In order to achieve the office of President of the United States of America, I'm not going to say it requires you to do bad things. I'm not going to put it that way because it's kind of a childish way to put things. I am, however, going to tell you this. It is going to require

0: I'll skip over the names, but Ronald Reagan was president of the United States of America. And there was a man, I'll just tell you, he was in Arizona. There was a man who was meeting with somebody, he was meeting with a friend in his office. And he was talking to his friend about how well he knew Ronald Reagan. And the guy kind of, you know, just giving his buddy crap, said, you don't know him that well. And he said, oh, yeah? And this is before cell phones. So this is a landline. He reaches over, grabs the cell phone off the desk, dials up the White House, secretary answers. He gets put immediately through to President Ronald Reagan, who was working in the Oval Office at the moment. Puts it on speakerphone for his buddy. He even tells the president, stay high, to his buddy. That's pretty stout. I don't know about you. I don't have Donald Trump's phone number. And even if I did, he wouldn't answer when I called. That's pretty stout, right? Well, how do you get that? Yeah, the guy behind the desk who picked up the phone when Ronald Reagan was running for president, he was obviously a rich guy, but more than that, he had a bunch of rich friends, and he bashed a bunch of heads together and wooed a bunch of people and raised Ronald Reagan, I don't remember the number, so I'm not going to give you a number, a gargantuan amount of money to run for president of the United States of America. Guess what? You do that, you get the man's phone number. He takes your calls. Now, I'll tell you this other part of the story to round things out here. This guy was a terrible person. He was just a terrible person. In every sense you can possibly imagine, he's terrible, and he's nobody you would want close to power. He's nobody you would want to have a say in policy. You wouldn't want him to talk to your president at all. You would want your president to say, no, you're a bad guy. But you don't sit in that Oval Office without guys like that. If J.D. Vance runs for president, and I'm assuming he will, when you're the presumptive nominee, you run for president. It's just not one of those things you give up. When they're going to hand you the nomination or almost hand you the nomination, you take it. Maybe J.D. Vance is going to be the nominee. I suspect he will, but who knows? If you want J.D. Vance to be president of the United States of America, well, J.D. Vance is going to associate with people you don't like. Maybe people less than reputable. Maybe people who push policies and laws and things you find to be flat out despicable. And then, honestly, this applies to whatever your beliefs are, whatever they are. If you're a hardcore social conservative, J.D. Vance is going to have gay fundraisers. I guarantee it. This is. Maybe you're one of these pro-Israel, all Israel, all the time people. J.D. Vance is going to get money and have fundraisers with people who don't like Israel. Maybe you hate Israel. Hate Israel. J.D. Vance is going to have fundraisers with big Jewish Zionists, and he's going to raise a bunch of money with them. Maybe you want the border sealed and every illegal deported. J.D. Vance is going to have big fundraisers. He's going to have private conversations with people who want to bring in another 100,000 people from India. I know this is ugly, and I'm not celebrating telling you this, but let's be honest, that's how politics works. And if you want J.D. Vance to sit in the Oval Office, all these meetings, all these fundraisers, all these things are going to happen. They just are. They're going to happen. That's what it takes to be the most powerful man on planet Earth. You got to have some friends who aren't what you want them to be. And if it makes you feel better, it's always been this way when it comes to power, even with kings. You need the support of people who, a little sleazy, not a good guy, not really on your side, but I kind of need him. That's the way it goes. All right. Secret Service, what's going on there? Next.
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0: on a fantastic Friday. Apparently, I have totally burst Jewish producer Chris's bubble with the segment I just did about how if you want to achieve major power like president or something like that, then inevitably you're going to have to associate with bad people or people that you or I may disagree with on a whole host of things. And so Jewish producer Chris is going over, well, what about this or what about that? So I'll give you an example and consider this a little teaser for Monday. Because Monday, I told you, we're doing a history thing, hour two, Monday. It'll be going on for several days for sure. And I've already told you what the subject is. It's Napoleon's disastrous retreat from Russia. And we'll touch on a bunch of stuff on the invasion too. I'm not just going to get right to the retreat. So I'll give you all kinds of context. But let me give you something I wasn't going to go into. So I probably won't touch on this next week, although I may. Napoleon had this gigantic army called the Grand Army, whatever, very French. Well, these were guys from all kinds of different countries. It wasn't just French. And there were so many different countries of that Napoleon had conquered and treaties with and things like that. So you have multiple different countries. You have multiple different armies. You have multiple different this and multiple different that. Do you know how many weapons-grade losers he had to give positions of power to? Because you're trying to bring together this massive coalition. You have to have people to run the countries that you're leaving behind. You have to have a general here. You have to have a field marshal there. I better make this guy a prince. I have to do this. This guy kind of sucks and he's an idiot, but you know what? He's a prince now. I got to have it. And this is the most powerful man, one of the most powerful men who's ever lived at the time. And he's sitting there having to associate with people and hand out titles to people who aren't the best people in the world. Some of them are just idiots, drunks, losers, just disasters. That's how it is. It sucks. That life is not the movies, right? Life is not the books. It sucks. Hey, great leader of the masses, this guy says. How could the Secret Service get off 5 shots and miss while the would-be assassin shoots once and hits an agent square in the chest? Okay, so let me set this up in case you have not seen the video of what happened, because I did see the video of what happened. You have some metal detectors, okay? On one side of the metal detectors, obviously you have a bunch of Secret Service personnel. On the opposite side, there are also Secret Service personnel, but that's the side where you're walking from, right? So you're walking from that side and through the metal detectors. Once you get through the metal detectors, if you do, you'll see all kinds of Secret Service agents there. All right. On the video, you can see it. This is safe for kids, I should note. It's grainy enough. I think it's even maybe black and white, if I remember right. But there's no blood. There's no nothing. You can see it. It's fine. But you see what happens. These Secret Service agents, some are hyper aware. They appear to be aware of their surroundings, looking around. Some, not so much, looking down, looking around. This psycho who wanted to murder a bunch of people just comes like a flash from the other side of the metal detector and charges through it with a shotgun in his hands and blasts one of these Secret Service agents in the chest. Should be noted, they're fine. They're bulletproof vest, everything else, they're fine. So you're not going to see some gory scene where someone dies. It's not that, but charges through it. And pow. But what also hits you is when he goes pow, he continues to go at speed, moving past all these people, because his intention was the place where all these powerful people are. It's right there. I just need to get in the door and get a couple shots off. If I land my shots, I can kill someone before everyone kills me. That was clearly the plan. He blasts a Secret Service agent. He charges through. And then this scene unfolds that doesn't look great. It certainly doesn't look great. of people kind of fumbling for their weapons. They're pulling out their weapons. They're cooking off all these shots. Can't hit the broadside of a barn. So on the excuse front, and what I'm about to say is not acceptable. I just want to say this. On the excuse front, when you're shocked, which you shouldn't have been, when the guy's moving, when the adrenaline's pumping, when you're this or that, you'd be amazed at how bad your shooting skills are, how drastically they are reduced in situations like that. But this is the Secret Service, and they are tasked with protecting the life of Trump and his family and J.D. Vance and his family and all these other people. They have to be top-notch, the best in the world. And they were at one point in time. Top-notch, the best in the world, meaning shooting while you're out of breath, shooting when they're on the move, shooting when they're on the move and you're on the move, when shooting, it's hyper aware at all times. That's what they were. I just don't have another way to tell you. This is the result of diversity. This is what happens. This is what happens the second you start saying things like, we need more of this, and you're talking about a certain sex or a certain race or a certain anything at all. Whenever you do that, there's no way around this. Whenever you start prioritizing anything other than merit, merit will suffer. You can't do it. You can't do it. I can't make a basketball team of the biggest, fastest, best players I can possibly find and then look at it and say, you know what? We just don't have enough Asians. By next year, we're going to be 20% Asian. I can't have the same level of talent on my team if I run it like that I did before I just brought in the best dudes I could possibly find. Well, for the Secret Service has for years prioritized things that we gotta have more women. Are we woman enough? And things like that. Well, that tells you where their priorities are. Why does that matter at all? Why do we need a single woman in the Secret Service? Why is that a necessity? Well, it's equal. Why do I want anything to be equal? Ridiculous. All right, we'll move on. 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All right. We'll touch on a couple COVID things. Some guy's not talking to his dad. We'll talk about Ketanji Brown Jackson. Can we get her off the Supreme Court? More.
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3: Negotiations are ongoing. I'm Lisa Lacera, Fox News. President Trump says the U.S. is still in communications with Iran, but he wants to make sure the country can never acquire a nuclear weapon.
4: For 47 years, Iran has been pushing everybody around. They're the bully of the Middle East. They've been scaring everybody, Israel and Qatar, Saudi Arabia, UAE, Bahrain, Kuwait, all of them. They're all... It was the bully of the Middle East, I understand it.
3: The president speaking at a dinner in Palm Beach, Florida, and the president said the blockade on Iranian ports is working. The Pentagon says the U.S. will withdraw about 5,000 troops from Germany in the next 6 to 12 months. The president had said he threatened to draw down earlier this week after German Chancellor Friedrich Merz said the U.S. was being humiliated by Iranian leadership. But spokesman Sean Parnell says it comes after a review of the department's force posture in Europe. One of the largest settlements over clergy abuse is reached in New York.
5: Under the proposal, years in the making, the Catholic Archdiocese of New York agrees to pay $800 million to settle claims from 1,300 sex abuse survivors. Archbishop Ronald Hicks says he's cautiously optimistic all of them will support the deal. Also, writing in a letter to parishioners, it's been a painful process, especially for survivors and loved ones who've suffered for decades. New York is one of the states that temporarily allowed lawsuits to be filed over older child sex abuse claims.
3: Fox's Lisa Brady in New York. The settlement would avoid seeking bankruptcy protection as some other Catholic organizations have done, and abuse survivors would still be able to seek additional payouts from the church's insurers. After 5 days of testimony, Jessica Mann, the woman who accuses Harvey Weinstein of sexual assault, has finished testifying. This is the third trial involving Mann's accusations. Weinstein denies the allegations. 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
7: The NASCAR Cup Series makes a stop in Texas this Sunday. The drivers will square off in the Worth 400 from Texas Motor Speedway. Meanwhile, the next Texas execution is scheduled for May 14th. Edward Busby was convicted of capital murder in 2005 for robbing retired TCU professor Laura Lee Crane and suffocating her by wrapping her face in duct tape. The state's third execution happened on Thursday. And Taroko Sports plans to build its largest American venue in San Antonio. The indoor sports and entertainment center will be located at Park North Shopping Center, and it will feature batting cages, pitching mounds, arcade games, and other activities. I'm Jeff Biggs.
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0: fantastic Friday and Ask Dr. Jesse Friday. We'll talk about getting Ketanji Brown Jackson off the Supreme Court. Some guy's not talking to his dad. Somebody wants to talk about Maine connecting the dots. What's going on over there? Looks like we're going to get possibly a Nazi senator from Maine. Good grief. COVID talk, all that and more coming up in the second hour of the Jesse Kelly Show on a fantastic Friday. Let's get right back into them, because I'm in a good mood. Hey, Jesse, how does getting Ketanji Brown Jackson off the Supreme Court, how does that work? Can it be done? Lady is very, very frustrated. She goes on ranting and raving about some things, and I don't blame at all, but how can it be done? It cannot be done. And we need to focus on the battles we can win and the battles we cannot win. And one of those statements that we love when it goes our way and we hate when it doesn't is elections have consequences. And the American people, when they choose wrong, the American people will pay dearly, dearly for their poor choices. Ketanji Brown Jackson isn't Barack Obama's fault. Obviously, she was nominated by Biden, but to bring this point home, let's talk about Barack Obama, as we have many times before, and we always will. The first, and I believe to date, the only president we have ever had who genuinely in his heart hates the country. Had plenty of bad presidents, good presidents, presidents who didn't really care about the country, just cared about themselves. That's probably the majority of them, but Barack Obama had a real hatred, a hatred he learned from a young age. How in the world could America make a mistake like that? Oh, well, they were mad about 8 years of George Bush. Yep, that's true. I get it. But what? Well, they didn't know about his background and things like that. No, I get that. You're right. They didn't know. And the media covered it up, obviously. But I knew. You knew. It's not like it took Sherlock Holmes to sift through the information out there and figure out what Barack Obama actually was. And that's an America-hating communist. But America, mad about the global war on terror, the debt, mad about George Bush, just tired of Republicans, said, you know what? Screw it. We're voting for this communist. And they did. But then, in my opinion, this is one of those moments that I found to be one of the most disheartening things in politics that I've ever experienced. I know, depending on how long you've lived, you probably have worse ones, but Barack Obama gets 4 years. America, to their credit, they realized very quickly they made a big mistake. Barack Obama turned out to be a divisive, nasty little snipe. Obamacare was so unpopular, they had to pass it in all kinds of unlawful ways. It prompted protests across the nation. Very, very quickly, America said, this guy sucks. And then they hated him so much, he got slaughtered at the midterms. Slaughtered at the midterms. Just lost all that power. Okay? Now he's up for re-election. And I realized that we nominated loser Mitt Romney. I get all that. But Mitt Romney, at least at that time, was kind of normal. I know you hate Mitt, so do I. But just stay with me here. For the normie American, just kind of a normal Republican, not exactly a threatening guy. Dude doesn't even drink, has 85 kids, is just kind of a normal dude. So we hate Barack Obama. And here's a normal guy. You know what? We're going to vote for Obama again. What do you want me to say? Elections have consequences. We in this country, because we are a constitutional republic where we get to elect the people who represent us in D.C., we get the government we deserve here. Maybe you could argue, and I'll defend you on this, this doesn't apply to Ketanji Brown Jackson because they stole the 2020 election. If you believe they stole the 2020 election, then we don't actually deserve Ketanji Brown Jackson. And actually, I do believe they stole it. So all that, I'm with you on that. I got all that. But for the most part, we get the government we deserve. When you look at these politicians, all the ones you hate, the truth is most of them did not steal an election. Most of them are voted in by a bunch of very dumb, lazy people. This guy's the governor of Chicago.
1: Been very intentional about making sure that my administration, unlike previous administrations, have people who work for me that reflect the community. Once upon a time, just to be very blunt with you, two administrations ago, 70% of the mayor's administration were white men, right? And that's just not a diversified approach, I believe.
0: This Graham Plattner guy, he's now pretty much the Democrat nominee for Senate in Maine. And if the election goes the way it looks like it might go, he's probably going to be a United States Senator. Yeah, he has a Nazi tattoo on his chest. That's not the point. Senator Chris Van Hollen is one of, he doesn't get enough credit for being one of the biggest scumbags in Washington, D.C. He's a Democrat senator from Maryland. He's asked about the Nazi tattoo. Now, when you listen to this ridiculous answer, just remember, the people of Maryland want
2: this. The dude has not had a Nazi tattoo. I mean, let's be clear about what's going on here. I mean, is that, how do you view that? I mean, it seems to be at least somewhat disqualifying in traditional.
3: Certainly historical.
4: I mean, let's take a couple issues, including the comments he's made in the past. I mean, he's been very clear that he went into combat on behalf of the United States. He went through a really rough period.
2: Yeah.
4: PTSD type period. And he is himself said there are lots of things he's done and said that he completely regrets.
2: Yeah.
0: Hey, he went into combat. PTSD. Yeah. I went into combat. I was a flat out drunk by the time I got home. Terrible, terrible state of affairs I was in. Not somebody you'd want to be around at all. And I'll tell you this, I can confidently tell you, never felt the urge to get a Nazi tattoo. Some reason, just never came over me. You know what? I need a swastika. Never occurred to me. Senator Chris Van Hollen, that's what Maryland wants. They choose him over and over and over again. This is the governor of Illinois. This is what Illinois wants.
5: We know that if we keep a record, that we can ultimately hold them accountable. And indeed, we're using that record even now in federal court to limit what they can do. They've been tackling and detaining U.S. citizens, black and brown people, people who speak with an accent, and using that as an excuse to take people away. So we know that that's illegal. We also know that that's against law enforcement protocol. So these people need to know that if they keep doing it, they're eventually both going to lose their jobs and maybe even their freedom.
0: That's what Illinois wants. Ketanji Brown Jackson, the other Supreme Court justices, they're going to be there probably until they die, or at least until they're very, very old and choose to retire, which hardly any of them do, but they're going to be there for a very long time. America suffers greatly when they choose wrong in elections. That's the problem of living in a republic. Look, I'm glad we have the system we have, but sometimes, oftentimes, people are stupid and they make really, really stupid decisions. And people who are smart, like the way you vote, have to suffer along with everyone else because enough people are stupid. I hate it. It's a frustrating thing. I've even gotten so many emails of people yelling at me, telling me to stop saying that we don't choose elections. Independents do. Why would I stop saying it? It's true. Why? So I can make you feel better? I don't care about making you feel better. It means nothing to me. Hardcore people like you and me, we are the foot soldiers We have to go forward. We have to work hard. We have to get out the vote. We have to donate money. Yes, we matter a lot. It is not your vote that decides elections. The votes that decide elections are the ridiculous swing voters who don't know what the heck they believe. They vote on gas prices. Sorry. That's what they vote on. That's the gas prices decide elections. Sucks. Here we are. Right? If you're paying too much for gas, you can save money on your cell phone, though. That's something. When I say save money, you know, Pure Talk, the American mobile company, unlike Verizon, AT&T, and T-Mobile, they had this plan. 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But I don't want to drop calls. They're on the same towers. Same towers. The cell phone you see me holding in my hands. Yep, Pure Talk. It's who I use. Dial #250 and say Jesse Kelly. Save a fortune. Their CEO fought for this country. They hire Americans, which is about the greatest thing in the world, and sadly, so rare anymore. #250, say Jesse Kelly. We'll be back.
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0: the Jesse Kelly Show on a wonderful Friday. Remember, you can email us, jesse@jessekellyshow.com. Let us get back to them because there are so many. And we got to clear out room because, you know, history comes on Monday. Oracle, I write this email to you with a sense of trepidation. Trepidation is a feeling of fear or uneasiness. I don't need you to explain what trepidation is. The last time someone made a comment about a veteran which angered you, Jewish producer Chris was instructed to block that person from ever contacting your show again. Chris, what was that? I don't remember that at all. Well, he must have said something stupid. Anyway, my father is a Marine and a Vietnam veteran. When I was coming of age, he begged me not to go into the service for fear this country would do to me what it had done to him. I've watched my father throughout my life leave job after job because they were beneath him. He used to tell us all the time how he didn't sign up for this. Now he's in his late 70s and is constantly suing the government for not increasing his disability rating. Now, I would never want to end programs for our veterans who can't work, but should future generations be on the hook for someone who wouldn't work? The last time we spoke, we had a nasty dust-up about this subject. I asked him how long should future generations have to pay for him, and his response was as long as it takes, because he served his country and I didn't. Oof. With that, I called him a beeping loser, not my finest moment, and hung up the phone. My wife feels that time is short and I shouldn't waste it. I just wish I could be as proud of my father as you are of yours. What say you? It says, please don't say my name. First of all, proud of your father, not proud of your father. Brother, nobody has a perfect father. Nobody. My dad, I miss him dearly, which we'll get to in a moment, but my dad had problems. Guess what? I'm a dad. I got problems. My sons, I don't even know that I like to say I did the best I could or I've done the best I can, because who actually does that? There have been all kinds of ways that I could have done better, that I should have done better, all kinds of different ways. I love my little buddies, and I am so blessed that they still love me and want to be around me and want to be like me. I think it's cool. But guess what? When they get older, if they don't already, which I'm sure they do, they're going to see all kinds of flaws in me, all kinds of things. They're going to say, I wish Dad would have done this or would have done that. If you're looking for a perfect father, he doesn't exist on this planet, pal. Now, if you're not proud of your dad, maybe your dad is what you describe as a loser. I'll just say this, because I can't see, I'm not there. He is going to die. He's probably going to die before you if you don't get splattered on the highway or the heart attack or something like that. He's going to die. He's going to die before you. Whether he's taking disability or suing the government or jobless or selfish or whatever, drunk, whatever he is, when he is gone, you will wish you talked to him again. You'll miss it. I still miss it. And I had a great goodbye with mine. That's kind of one of those things that's universal. I've told you this story before. The greatest final day, I know it was from God, the greatest final day ever. We took the boys fishing, we caught fish, we ate Cajun food and stuffed our fat faces. We then went home that night when everyone was in bed. My dad and I sat up and watched a baseball game together. Randomly, and I don't do this often, told him I loved him. It was great. Perfect goodbye. Said goodnight, never saw him again. I'd love to talk to him again. Call your dad. You'll regret it if you don't. Call your dad. Every person listening to me, everyone with a dead parent would tell you the exact same thing. Call them, because you always want one more talk. I'll tell you something, just on a personal note, as long as I'm bearing my soul to you here. So, you know, I've told you before, don't ever brag about money or professional success or stuff like that to anybody, really. To anybody. You just don't want to be that guy. It looks bad. And to be honest, most people aren't that happy for you. There's just a sense of jealousy that comes up. So if you're a dude, between you and your wife, keep that to yourself. The one exception is your father, because he wants to know and he wants to hear it. So for 43 years, whenever anything good happened, when I did anything good, I got a raise, a promotion. My first call is a no-brainer. Dad, hey, Dad, whatever. I got sales manager of the RV place. Dad, I had a big month. Dad, you call your dad. Now, Dad's dead. I don't have anybody to call. Nobody. Call your dad. Talk to your dad. Think about this. I'll never have someone again to call. There's just no one else. There's no one else to call. It was Dad. So call your old man. All right. All right. Let's talk briefly about this. This is Greg Bovino, former Border Patrol chief.
1: And, you know, I think that, some of the team may not have the fortitude that President Trump does. Trump's the best deporter that I've ever worked for. You know, everybody's got their team they're working for. And, you know, I think that, sometimes cold feet, whether that's polling numbers or whatever, can come into play. And that's too bad, because again, this is for America. I don't give a about the polling numbers.
2: Yeah.
1: Let me say that again
2: is what we voted for. We voted for mass deportation.
1: Exactly. I don't go into cities to arrest illegal aliens based on polling numbers. I do that as a Border Patrol chief.
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20: We're talking about peacocks.
21: A peacock is specifically the male. The peahen is the female. They are not native to the United States, although they thrive in coastal, warmish areas.
20: So when you see that thing fully displayed, when that peacock wants to have a little good time with a peahen, that thing may go 5 to 7 feet in every direction.
21: 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Again, the peacocks will use it to try to ward off or intimidate trespassers in their territory, but for the most part, the whole thing is to impress the peahens.
20: And they will shake those feathers, and the shaking isn't just like, hey, look how pretty. Mm-hmm. Science has discovered semi-recently those vibrations are in lockstep with the peafowl's head feathers that they used to think were just for show, but mm-hmm. now they realize they vibrate at the same intensity and that they can actually, you know, sort of feel when those tail feathers are vibrating in their direction through their head feathers.
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0: It is the Jesse Kelly Show on a wonderful Friday, and Ask Dr. Jesse Friday as we motor along here. If you miss any part of the show, you can download it. iHeart, Spotify, iTunes. Now, let's remember that we have a bunch of data points. All the data points prove two mass deportations are being slowed down. What are those data points? The first one, most obvious one, and the one that frankly cannot be argued because it's just data from the government. From the first quarter of 2026, this year, first quarter, first 3 months, they're down 12%. So just the raw numbers tell us they're down. Okay, we have that. We have Greg Bovino being retired. We all know what happened there. We know he wasn't fired, but we all know what happened there. Moved out of Minneapolis. 5 minutes later, he decides it's time for him to retire. Someone simply pulled him aside and said, retire or you get fired. He retired, and now Greg Bovino is saying things like this.
1: And, you know, I think that some of the team may not have the fortitude that President Trump does. Trump's the best deporter that I've ever worked for. You know, everybody's got their team they're working for. And, you know, I think that, sometimes cold feet, whether that's polling numbers or whatever, can come into play. And that's too bad because, again, this is for America. I don't give a about the polling numbers.
2: Yeah.
1: Let me say that again
2: is what we voted for. We voted for mass deportation.
1: Exactly. I don't go into cities to arrest illegal aliens based on polling numbers. I do that as a Border Patrol chief.
0: Okay. We know that after there was a shakeup at DHS, Mark Wayne Mullen was selected to run DHS. Now we hear stories like this.
3: The ICE officers were told to stop entering homes without a judicial warrant and to refrain from making arrests during immigration court proceedings. According to this NBC News report, it comes amid those big changes you might have heard about at DHS recently. That includes the ouster of former Secretary Kristi Noem last month, as well as the resignation of acting ICE Director Todd Lyons last week. It also comes amid the criticism of the Trump administration's immigration crackdown following the deaths of two U.S. citizens in Minneapolis and questions about the legality of the enforcement tactics that are being used.
0: Okay. And finally, we have Mark Wayne Mullen going on the news as the head of Department of Homeland Security and saying what his goal is.
4: We do have a different leadership style. We're still enforcing immigration laws. We're still deporting illegals that shouldn't be here. We're still going after the worst of the worst. But we're doing it in a more quiet way because my goal in 6 months is to not have DHS on the lead story every day.
0: Do these people understand that deporting foreigners helps us win elections? That foreigners are voting in these elections? Is this something that is lost on the Republican Party, on whoever these people are, according to Greg Bovino around Trump? Susie Wiles, I don't know who it is. James Blair, I don't know who these people are that are specifically pushing this kind of stuff. But is it completely lost on all these people that illegals are voting in our elections? Illegals are getting Social Security numbers of dead people. They are getting ballots. And they are voting for Democrats in our elections. That deporting illegals is a way to win elections, not lose

0: further. But I'm as far as I can go. Find a way to go further. There are no longer limits to how far left the Democrat primary voter wants Democrat politicians to go. Democrat voters are not crying out for moderation. They are not at all crying out to back off of this, back off of that. Think, wrap your mind around this. Democrats in November, they lost. Think how devastating this is. You probably remember what it's like. I certainly do. They lost the House of Representatives, the Senate, and the presidency. The trifecta. All gone. All gone. After that trifecta, there has been no pushback from Democrats, the Democrat voter, to moderate on anything. Do you realize how insane that is? To lose the presidency, the Senate, and the House, and afterwards, I'm not talking about the politicians or consultants, set them aside, the Democrat voter, they're not sitting at home right now saying, oh, shouldn't have pushed the tranny stuff so hard. None of that. They're not sitting at home saying, man, maybe it was wrong to bring in 20 million foreigners to create an app so foreigners could schedule their invasion. Oh, maybe that was too far. They're definitely not sitting at home saying, oh, you know, arresting Donald Trump in every jurisdiction where we held power, charging him with trumped up felonies, and, you know, we got a mugshot. Maybe we pushed that a little too far and we should kind of back off that type of thing. None of them are saying that. None. What happened over really the past decade, 10, 15 years, was there used to be in the Democrat Party, there used to be a guardrail that kept them from going too far left. And when I say guardrail, I want to define it a little more. Older, more experienced, more established Democrats who knew they were always going to have more radical, more commie, certainly most of the younger ones, members of their party, who were always going to push. But they would step in if there was an attempt to go too far and say, okay, no, stop. We're not doing that. Then we look like kooks. We're not doing that because the polling on that is bad. That's a very good point, Chris. Remember, everyone thinks Nancy Pelosi impeached Trump, which of course, obviously she did, but Nancy Pelosi, inside people know this, Nancy Pelosi held off impeaching Trump as long as possible because she knew it would be politically unpopular, and it was. Nancy Pelosi was the one saying, okay, slow down. Let's calm down. Put down the vino. We're not doing that. As those older Democrats have been primaried by a rabid commie base, as they retire, or just flat out weakened with age. I mean, listen to Nancy Pelosi talk now. She's not that gal anymore. She can't do that anymore. As these ones have faded away, that guardrail has disintegrated. Now, for the AOC types, what's too far left? What's too far left? It doesn't exist now. No more guardrails. Left. Very damaging. That Nazi dude's probably going to be the senator from Maine. Whoa. United States senator. Wrap your mind around that. You know, this guy. Well, he's walking into the Senate.
1: We're the majority. We need to use the power we get to shut this White House down. We do that, I think one of the best ways is through committee hearings and investigations. I want the Trump administration not to function because everyone in the White House is being hauled under subpoena in front of a Senate committee day after day after day. Not just because, one, we have so many crimes to investigate. At this point, we could probably be doing this for the next 30 years. But two, because it's a lever of power. Using subpoena power, bringing people in for investigations, that keeps them busy.
0: We're now stuck rooting for Susan Collins against this guy, because if that guy wins, if God forbid Democrats take the Senate, that's what we're in store for. All right, we'll touch on some COVID things. Before we get to that, someone wants to know why all these powerful people in the same place.

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0: Good news. The greatest test of the American spirit is upon us now. 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
1: My plan, Maka plan, make affordable California again, will recognize children's who maintain GPA level 3.87, 3.93, will support first buying car upon graduation from high school, will credit $505. 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
0: Support the children. I'm with you, Randy. Hey, Jesse, why were the president, vice president, leader of the house all at the event on Saturday night? My husband was immediately ticked off about that as it unfolded, who was all there. He's the only person I've heard mention it. All right. It's valid. And I have heard a few other people bring up this question. Not to take anything away from your husband. It's a very smart observation. Okay, we got the president and the vice president. We got the secretary of war. And we got why is it like every layer of leadership, why are they all in one place? What if it was a bunch of terrorists? What if it was a bomb? Why are they all in one place? A couple different ways you can look at it. I don't want to live in a country where the president and the vice president and speaker of the house and leaders of the Democrat Party, Republican Party, where they can't gather to have some sort of a celebration or event or a ceremony. Is that where we're at now? Are we at the place? Is the United States of America at the place where communists have become so inherently violent that we can no longer gather our leaders together in a room? If we are in that place, and I'm not saying we're not, but if we are in that place, we have to take steps now that are severe, meaning we have to start smashing the communist networks into powder in this country. The solution, and I've been critical of the Secret Service and I will remain so, but the solution is not just beefier security at the doors. And the solution cannot be, well, don't ever have Trump and JD in the same place. Never know who might kill them all. If that's where you are as a country, the solution is to sally forth and go start attacking communists at their roots. I'm talking about the funders. I'm talking about the institutions who are radicalizing people in severe, severe ways. We can't live like this, and you shouldn't have to live like this, where anytime, I'll tell you what, anytime I see Donald Trump speak, I think to myself, man, I hope no one shoots him. Yeah, he's already been shot. Every time I see it, and I hate that. I can't believe we're there. Prior to Butler, I never thought I would look at that. And every time I see Donald Trump giving any kind of a public speech, it crosses my mind every time. It's one of the first things that crosses my mind. Oh, I hope he's okay. I hope he's wearing a vest. I hope Secret Service was on their game today. Fat chance there, but I hope every time I see him speak, I've expressed to you already, J.D. Vance is in a lot of danger. When these street animals, when these communists, when it finally gets through their very, very tiny brains that Donald Trump is not running again, that this is it, the Trump era is over, and it dawns on them that it is J.D. Vance who could possibly take the White House, I'm going to think the same thing every time I see J.D. Vance give any kind of a speech in a public place. If that's where we are, and I think it probably is where we are, that we obviously have enough radicalized, violent communists who are going to act out these demonic goals, then we should be out there smashing the communist networks up of this country. And that includes the university system, I should note. It includes, I'm talking about families, by the way. If you are caught being one of these radicalized communists, certainly if you're a foreigner of any kind, I don't care if your family are naturalized citizens. All of you stripped, gone, out of the country immediately. The consequences have to start being severe. If we trace back the roots of your radicalization to Stanford, then Stanford doesn't get to exist anymore. It is time to start breaking up these networks of power at their roots. It's what I've been going off again over and over and over again. Yeah, you can get better Secret Service and more guns and more people around Trump and more people around JD. But if we have now, God knows how many, is it millions? Millions of Democrats who are so demonic, so deranged that they believe in murder. That's a problem. And I'll tell you, have you ever been in a conversation where Democrats think they're just talking to each other? I have. I told you this. I've lived in a blue area. They all talk like this. All of them. I hope someone kills him. It's too bad he missed. Ah, man. Why can't he just die? These are not some random thing that happens by some kooky guy on the internet. This is how Democrats speak regularly now. This is normal Democrat talk now. Oh, gosh. Why'd the shooter miss? Remember after Charlie got assassinated and they all went to the internet, a bunch of people lost their jobs? And people said, I don't understand. Why would they be so dumb? That's how they talk. That's how they talk all the time. They just put it on TikTok and lost their job. That's how they talk all the time. Crazy. We still have an hour. Hang on. 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
4: Iran will never be able to have a nuclear weapon. I'm Lisa Lucera, Fox News. President Trump repeating that promise at a dinner in Palm Beach, Florida, as negotiations with Iran continue.
5: They would use it on a place called Israel very quickly, and they would use it in the Middle East, and they'd use it in Europe, and I guess we'd be next, and it's not going to happen.
4: Though the president says the peace proposals so far from Iran have been unacceptable. The U.S. will withdraw about 5,000 troops from Germany in the next 6 to 12 months. Pentagon spokesman Sean Parnell says the move comes after examining the War Department's force posture in Europe. But just days ago, German Chancellor Friedrich Merz was critical of the U.S. action in Iran. A first court appearance for the man accused in an anti-Semitic attack in the U.K.
6: The suspect in the stabbings of two Jewish men Wednesday in London has been formally charged with two counts of attempted murder. 45-year-old Essa Suleiman, a Somalia-born British citizen, was remanded into police custody after his court appearance. He's also looking at a third count of attempted murder in relation to a separate incident also on Wednesday. The victims are 76 and 34. One has been discharged from a hospital. The other is in stable condition.
4: Fox's Lillian Wu. The terrorism threat level in the UK was raised from substantial to severe for the first time in over 4 years after the attack, which British police are calling an act of terrorism. A California woman is charged with manslaughter after an 81-year-old man who was hit by her teen son on an electric motorcycle died from his injuries. Authorities say Tommy Joe Maher's son was doing wheelies when he hit Ed Ashman April 16th. Ashman was walking home from his job as a substitute teacher. He died yesterday. The Orange County DA says the mother handed her son a deadly weapon. 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
8: The NASCAR Cup Series makes a stop in Texas this Sunday. The drivers will square off in the Worth 400 from Texas Motor Speedway. Meanwhile, the next Texas execution is scheduled for May 14th. Edward Busby was convicted of capital murder in 2005 for robbing retired TCU professor Laura Lee Crane and suffocating her by wrapping her face in duct tape. The state's third execution happened on Thursday. And Taroko Sports plans to build its largest American venue in San Antonio. The indoor sports and entertainment center will be located at Park North Shopping Center, and it will feature batting cages, pitching mounds, arcade games, and other activities. I'm Jeff Biggs.
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0: 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So take a deep breath and let us begin, shall we? Because it's weekend time. Remember, if you want to email the show, you can. We're still here for an hour, jesse@jessekellyshow.com. Let's talk about COVID really quickly. Dr. Necklace and Vest Wearing Getaway Driver. On Thursday's show, you discussed the lies during COVID. Do you remember ahead of the 2020 election, Biden, Dome, and a lot of other communists plainly said they would never take this untested vaccine that was manufactured under Trump? Then as soon as they stole the election, they instantly tried taking credit for the vaccine and forcing it on everyone. Can you remind the listeners about this? We tend to forget. My dad was fighting cancer in 2021. He became very pro-vaccine a month after he died. I will never forget what these evil communists did to us. Okay, so I do think it pays to remember a couple things. First, obviously, when the, quote, vaccine, which we know now it wasn't, was being developed under Donald Trump, Democrat after Democrat after Democrat told you not to take it. The communists told you not to take it. But it's actually deeper and darker than that. The communists across the United States of America, if you remember, they loudly, loudly shot down anything that might sound like a solution. Anything that was ever suggested, anything, didn't matter what it was, that might fix it was no, won't work, no, can't, nope, that's against science, nope, nope, nope, nope, nope. Vaccine, which it wasn't. Vaccine, that won't work, I would never take a Trump vaccine. Have you considered this aspect of it? The vaccine companies, they didn't announce that the vaccine was ready to go until right after Trump lost the election. Trump lost the election. Then it was some major announcement. Up, we're good to go now. Odd about the timing of all that. It's obvious to anyone who pays attention and understands the nature of these people that the communists used COVID to neuter Trump and remove him from power ultimately in the end. That's very obvious. It's obvious that after Trump, look, he's got to own the initial lockdown. He just does. But after that, he clearly saw at some point in time that this is bad. This is suicidal. What are we doing? But by then, the governors were already locking everything down. The CDC was run amok, the FDA. And by that point in time, Trump was really neutered. He was just stuck on social media. Open up the country. And everyone's all, no, enjoy your crappy economy now. He got away from him. And when it comes to that vaccine, I'm going to play again what Ron Johnson said. Just listen to this and remember all the people with authority who told you to give this to your children.
1: This is a profound revelation. For the first time, the U.S. FDA will acknowledge that COVID-19 vaccines killed American children. Healthy young children who faced tremendously low risk of death were coerced at behest of the Biden administration via school and work mandates to receive a vaccine that could result in death. In many cases, such mandates were harmful. It is difficult to read cases where kids 7 to 16 may be dead as a result of COVID vaccines. Putting these facts together, it is horrifying to consider the U.S. vaccine regulation, including our actions, may have harmed more children than we saved. This requires humility and introspection. It requires oversight.
0: That's devastating. Absolutely devastating. And here's something else that's devastating. More Iran strikes. As we talked about it, Trump is, I told you, he doesn't want to do it. He understands the consequences of that. He wants Iran to agree to something that is agreeable so he can come home. Trump is aware of the political reality. Even though you yell at me when I tell you the political reality, Trump knows it. You're yelling at me about something Trump knows. We can't seem to get an agreement because all their leaders are dead, and now that we don't know, Trump talked about this.
2: They're not getting along. They're very, very confused by what's happened because essentially most of their military has been wiped out. But we just had a conversation with Iran. Let's see what happens. But I would say that I am not happy. Their leadership is very disjointed, very argumentative with each other. They come back, one says one thing, one says another. They're very confused. Obviously, their country has been, frankly, decimated. Their Navy is gone. Their Air Force is gone. Many of their soldiers, unfortunately, are gone. They've got to come up with the right deal. At this moment, I'm not satisfied with what they're doing.
0: Okay. Beyond that, reporter tried to ask Trump again, hey, are you considering new strikes?
3: Are you considering new strikes on Iran?
2: Why would I tell you that?
0: That's the way to do that. Trump does that the right way. He plays military strikes. He always has very close to the vest. You don't telegraph those things. So this is coming back to Democrats and COVID. Stay with me here. That's the only way to conduct a war. You have to be quiet about things. You can't broadcast everything. I saw Dick Blumenthal, Senator Dick Blumenthal, of course, communist. I saw him go on the news this weekend. I don't have the audio of it, but I saw him go on the news this weekend and say, yeah, my intelligence tells me strikes are coming. Now, pause. I'm not saying he's not just lying. He might be. He's a liar, but he is also a United States senator. Maybe he does have the intelligence that says these things are coming. What if he just broadcast that to Iran? Think about what Democrats did during COVID, vaccine and everything else, how really deeply evil these people are, and how many people they hurt on purpose so they could get power again. Now think how they're going to conduct themselves during a war. Like I've said over and over again, I don't care what the cause is. I don't care where it is. The United States of America is unable to prosecute a long war anywhere in the world while Democrats are this evil and anti-American because they will simply subvert the war effort. They will. Up to and including giving intelligence to our enemy to make America lose or look bad. There's not a single sitting Democrat who would be against such a thing. They would all do it. You know it. I know it. It's how these people are. Ugly. Hey, Oracle, my family and I spent the weekend at my mom's. In her cul-de-sac, there's several dogs with behavioral issues. I handled their issues with nothing but a snap of my fingers and a stern look and the universal stop sign when I'd had enough. Men there had been watching this circus for years. Are all the problems in this world caused by soft men with no leadership ability? No, but most of them. Most of them are. And if I can soften that blow a little bit, men are, I guess women are too, but men are very responsive when you give them feedback on things. And this is what I mean. If you tell men over and over and over again, you're stupid, you're the bumbling oaf, you're weak, you're worthless, you're evil, your testosterone's bad, everything about you's dumb and evil and weak, and you're weak, and you're weak, and you're weak, and you're weak. If you tell a man that over and over and over and over and over again, he will come to believe it. And vice versa. I mean, historical. Alexander the Great was told from the time he was a child that he was a descendant of Hercules. And I think Achilles, if I remember the story goes. I'm not making that up. I believe that he thought he was descended from both of those people. Hercules and Achilles. And I don't mean someone mentioned it to him casually. Hey, you know Hercules was your uncle? It was way more distant than that, but hey. Achilles, greatest warrior ever? Yeah, that's in your bloodline. You tell a man that over and over and over and over and over again, he's going to come to believe it. And he's going to come to think, maybe I'm that guy too. In America, Western civilization for sure, but in America, we have for far too long told boys they're a problem, they're dumb, they're weak, you should be weak, let the women lead. Ugh, Barf. No, don't do that. Go take the leadership positions. 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

0: Kelly Show on a wonderful Friday and Ask Dr. Jesse Friday. We still have so many questions to get to. This one's not a question, I guess. Jesse, how can it be that your TV show takes an hour, but your three-hour radio show goes by in a flash?
1: It's because it's so incredible. That's what I would say. Probably so. It's just because it's so incredible. Look, I can't help it that we're brilliant over here. All right. Brilliant. It's really high-end radio. Jesse, the tiny hit that you don't see on social media is the debate in Snap allowing rotisserie chickens to be purchased by free government money that is funded by the rest of us. Many worthless conservatives, he puts in quotation marks, are okay with this. It's cheap protein. It's healthy food. Anytime free government is paid to the free money is paid to the government, the price of the product skyrockets, so on and so forth. Says I can say his name, and his name is Sean. Okay, look, SNAP is not something that should exist. Certainly not at a federal level. If the individual states, if they want to fully administer all this on their own, you know, if you want to live in a state with these big entitlements. I don't, but if you do, that's fine. That's a thing. There should be no federal entitlements at all. And you're right. Whenever the government gets involved and starts spreading money around, it screws up the market. Remember what a total disaster Cash for Clunkers was? Remember Cash for Clunkers? Sold as this great thing. It completely crushed industry. We're still feeling the effects today. Central planning of an economy does not work. It doesn't work because there are too many moving parts in an economy. And if you let those things go, they will figure out a way to flow together. People will figure out what they want, what they don't want, and things will hum along just fine. If you don't let them go, if you start meddling in it, no, stop this here. No more of this there. It gums up the works and it screws up everything. And yet governments still try to do this all the time where they stick their nose in things. Jesse, the feckless, useless eunuchs that make up the Republican members of the Senate need to haul Fauci back in for questioning under oath. Since he was pardoned by President Pudding Cup, Fauci can't hide behind the Fifth. He'll either have to admit under oath all the criminal things he did. He asked for the Howard Dean. You can have the Howard Dean. His name is Kevin. Yeah, Fauci has to come before the Senate. This is another reason why I'm desperate to keep the Senate. And who knows how that's going to go? November's a ways off. If we hit recession territory or $5 a gallon gas territory, we might be in trouble there. But we really need to keep the Senate. One, let's do remember what they're going to do if they take the Senate.
2: We're the majority. We need to use the power we get to shut this White House down. We do that, I think one of the best ways is through committee hearings and investigations. I want the Trump administration not to function because everyone in the White House is being hauled under subpoena in front of a Senate committee day after day after day. Not just because, one, we have so many crimes to investigate. At this point, we could probably be doing this for the next 30 years. But two, because it's a lever of power. Using subpoena power, bringing people in for investigations, that keeps them busy.
0: I get frustrated and you get frustrated with the House of Representatives and the Senate. They're do nothing and all that's fair. It is not nothing to have control of the House or the Senate. When we get these hearings, the ones we like, because we have control of it. And these hearings, so many of them don't happen if we don't retain that control. Remember this long exchange with Brandon Gill? It's gruesome, but good information. If Democrats take back the House, these things go away.
3: What's your favorite type of abortion?
4: I am an advocate for patients having access to the full realm of reproductive health care.
3: But do you have a preferred method of abortion that you like?
4: I do not.
3: Let me read through a couple different methods, and I want to get your take on how much you like these. The first type is called a suction abortion. This is when the cervix is dilated and a strong suction.
0: If you can see this dirty comment.

0: me. She looks like she wants to crawl under the desk and die right now.
1: And 29 times the power of a household vacuum cleaner tears the baby's body apart and sucks it through the hose into a container. Do you prefer that method?
2: I stand by my former testimony.
1: That sounds kind of gross, doesn't it? Sounds pretty gruesome. Do you agree? It does to me.
2: I stand by how I answered your question fully and accurately.
1: Okay, what about this one? This one is called dilation and curettage.
0: That's because we have the House. We get things like this, Senator Ron Johnson, because we have the Senate.
3: This is a profound revelation. For the first time, the U.S. FDA will acknowledge that COVID-19 vaccines killed American children. Healthy young children who faced tremendously low risk of death were coerced at the behest of the Biden administration via school and work mandates to receive a vaccine that could result in death. In many cases, such mandates were harmful. It is difficult to read cases where kids 7 to 16 may be dead as a result of COVID vaccines. Putting these facts together, it is horrifying to consider the U.S. vaccine regulation, including our actions, may have harmed more children than we saved. This requires humility and introspection. It requires oversight.
0: That's because we have the Senate. I want to keep it. I also want you to switch to Pure Talk. I don't want you to pay too much for your cell phone service. And more importantly, I don't want you to sell. I don't want you to pay a company that hires foreigners. I don't want you, when you have to get a hold of customer service, to dial customer service and hear
4: my plan, Maka plan, make affordable California again, will recognize children who maintain GPA level.
0: I want you to hear an American who's pleasant, who understands what you're saying, and you understand what they're saying. And that's why I want you to switch to Pure Talk. Two tours in Vietnam. That's the guy who runs Pure Talk. Why are they so patriotic? They hand out American flags around Independence Day. They hire Americans. Well, that's why when you fight and bleed for this country in the jungles of Vietnam, you tend to love it a bit when you get back. Switch to the cell phone company, to the mobile company that'll save you a fortune. They're on the same towers and you can actually feel good about your cell phone bill. Dial pound 250 and say Jesse Kelly. Pound 250, say Jesse Kelly. We'll be back.

0: is, I should note right now, a bit of an internal war inside the Jesse Kelly Show team. You see, it's baseball season. As you know, I watch the Houston Astros, root for the Houston Astros. I'll go to Astros games. Look, I'm in Houston. What else am I going to do? Whatever. It's a family environment. Jewish producer Chris, same thing. Astros games. He just went last weekend. We do Astros games. Then there's producer Corey. He is originally from Boston, or that area, right, Chris? And he's a Boston Red Sox fan. And the Astros play the Boston Red Sox today. And so we've already been sending Corey mean text messages and everything else. The problem with what we've been doing, Chris, is if the game goes poorly, you really sign yourself up for some ugly text messages back. And what? You know what? That is the point. It's high stakes. Now I'm more emotionally invested because of the things I've been saying. There's more on the line. It's like gambling, only with your emotions. Hey, Jesse, growing up, I used to watch cowboys and Indians fight on TV. Then Hollywood brought us a new enemy, Russia, who is still in part an enemy today. My question to you, why hasn't Hollywood introduced the even bigger threat to our country? That is China. Because China owns Hollywood. And because China is communist and Hollywood is communist. We don't have to go through all the details of this, but you know that the Soviets got involved in Hollywood too, right? When I mentioned the communist infiltration of America and I told you how they were trying to find a foothold here and whatnot, they started making our movies, getting involved in movie studios. Entertainment matters. Doesn't that suck? You and I, me too, we lament that you can't ever go to a movie anymore. Everything is ugly, commie, gay. It's terrible. Can't go to a movie anymore. But movies are important. Entertainment is important. Entertainment is how societies kind of, they spread the message they want spread throughout society. It's always been that. I mean, it used to be plays or music or certain dances or whatever it may be. Entertainment was never just about entertainment and distracting and, hey, let's go watch the chariot races today. Entertainment was always supposed to be about promoting certain values in a society. I've told you this before. My dad was a big John Wayne fan. And so, look, as a kid, I just want to do whatever my dad does. When my dad would watch a John Wayne movie, I would watch a John Wayne movie. I would argue probably the majority of the movies I saw when I was a kid were old John Wayne westerns that were filmed long before I was born. And I look now at my life and my values, and I'll tell you, I know it sounds so freaking lame, but it's true. John Wayne's character in those movies steered me certain directions. And hey, this is what you're supposed to do. This is what you're not supposed to do. This is what, Chris? Chris said, isn't that why I became a Marine? It's a big reason, yes. It is. There were several reasons I joined the Marine Corps, but one of the ones at the forefront of my mind was watching John Wayne in the sands of Iwo Jima. John Wayne was a beast in that the movie, right? I realize it's an actor and it's entertainment, but hey, I want to be like that guy. It matters. Hey, Indiana Jesse, it's hard to believe that our outrageous national debt is a result of incompetence or political expediency. It seems inevitable that our economy is going to suffer greatly and the ensuing chaos would be fertile ground for the communists. Do you think the debt crisis is purposeful? He says, I appreciate your show and your willingness to offend nearly everybody. Says his name is Matt. I'm not sure. part of me thinks, yeah, you could make the argument that it's purposeful because it only helps all these evil elites if we have some gigantic debt crisis. Then they, I mean, you could just see how these evil people will justify every evil thing they've always wanted to do because of an emergency. Remember, every time there's ever been an emergency of any kind, the elite people have figured out how to use that emergency to move forward what they always wanted to do anyway. That's what they do. And the tyrants have always acted that way historically. So if there is, and well, not if, when there is a debt crisis, we're now at 100% of GDP. When there is a debt crisis, evil people are going to figure out a way to abuse you in some way and use it for their gain, for their advantage, to get themselves more money and power. That's what evil people are going to do with it. Is it done purposefully? Maybe there's some of that. The reason I'm skeptical on whether it was done purposely is the American people love government spending. How am I going to sit there and put this all on the government, Democrats and Republicans, because they all spend too much? How am I going to put it on all them when the American people love government spending? They want it. They demand more of it. And they have no appetite for the reduction of it. Oh, yeah, don't get me wrong. They'll rant and rave about this little bit of foreign aid to some dumb country you don't care about. Hey, why are we sending $50 million to the Congo? They're fine with cutting that. And I know $50 million is not nothing, but when it comes to the federal budget, it is nothing. It's nothing. It'd be like you spending 50 cents. It's nothing. The American people do not demand spending cuts from the politicians they send to Washington. And if politicians in Washington start to seriously threaten the spending the government does do, they know that's how you lose your seat. You do not lose your seat, Republican or Democrat. You do not lose your seat because you spend too much money. The big risk is you suggest a reduction in said spending. And they'll cost you your seat. You could say something right now that would be totally reasonable, like, hey, I think we should start working on Social Security so in the future, you know, future generations will have an option whether to come in or not. You could just say that, just that. The Democrat opposition to you, they would have an ad written up that night. It would be all over the television set. Oh, go ahead, Chris.
1: Is Jesse Kelly listening to you? Was Jesse Kelly listening to you when he said on Social Security, I'd love to eliminate the program? Jesse Kelly said he would work to eliminate Medicare over time. Was he listening to you then? How about when Jesse Kelly said at the same time he'd cut taxes in half for millionaires? Is Jesse Kelly listening to you? Just listen to Jesse Kelly. The Democratic Congressional Campaign Committee is responsible for the content of this advertisement.
0: Oh, yeah. Did I mention I've lived it? This is what it is. So because of that, because there is no appetite for a significant reduction in government spending, it's hard for me to do this, well, it's the big evil cabal doing it on purpose thing. People figure out eventually that they can vote for themselves. I think it was de Tocqueville who said, America, I'm paraphrasing, America is going to be successful until the public figures out they can vote themselves gifts from the public treasury, and then they're in trouble. That's my version of it, but that's kind of what he said. I think it was de Tocqueville. Yeah, well, Americans want government goodies. I'm Senator Kelly, and I just built for you a $50 million airport, taxpayer money. You're welcome. You get reelected next day. We'll be back.
2: Is he smarter than everyone?
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2: 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Yeah. The Jesse Kelly Show.

0: final segment of the Jesse Kelly Show on a Friday. But remember, we are not only returning Monday, and you can email us, jesse@jessekellyshow.com. History returns on Monday. If you're one of these people who hates when I do history, I have terrible news for you. This one is definitely going to be longer than a day. How long it goes, I don't know. I never plan these things out. I don't know how I'm going to say it. I don't know. I'm just going to talk. You and me, we're going to talk. I have no earthly idea how long it's going to go. It ain't going to be a day, and probably won't just be 2 days either. It might be a little bit of a stretch, and I'm looking forward to it. All right? Hour two. Remember, hour two.
1: And now...
2: Here's a headline.
0: Wait, wrong one.
1: And now...
2: Here's a headline.
3: By the go, you know the thing.
0: Emails!
1: We didn't get to.
0: Jesse, I cannot find an example. Since you have an honorary PhD in history, is there an example where a civil war did not happen when the country's institutions were as infiltrated and captured by Marxists as America's? Closest I can think of is Pinochet, after the Socialist Party cheated and took over, said no and led a military coup. Are there examples that did not require violence to save their country? I am worried. Well, because I don't want to put just a smiling face on it, it is true, once communists gain enough power in your institutions that you are probably going to have to use violence at some point in time to save yourself from the communist revolution. That historically has proven to be true. What I would probably quibble with you on is that we're already there. I don't think I believe that at all. I think that, yes, the communists have certainly taken a ton of institutional power in this country. That's for sure. They haven't taken all of it. I mean, look right now. They don't have the House. They don't have the Senate. That the military's being cleaned out. They don't have the presidency. We're not dealing with the situation here where they have so much institutional power that now only violence is the solution. I do not believe violence is the solution. I believe we have to get more and more involved in elections, continue to win state, local, federal elections, continue to run for office. I think we can still fight this fight legally, locally, and do this thing the right way. Now, if we don't do the work, if we don't get off our butts and do the work, the shooting will probably come one day. Let's try to avoid that, shall we? Hey, Jesse. He says, howdy, and hi to Jewish producer Chris. Earlier this evening, you mentioned that Vance will become a target for these liberal commies. Do you think that he will be afforded extra protection from these evil creatures amongst us? I mean, extra, sure. But it's not always a manpower thing. Remember, it's a competence thing. Me personally, if money was no object, and I wanted to be personally protected, just forget about family or anything else. Certainly forget about Chris. I'm only worried about myself. If I wanted to be personally protected, I don't need 30 men. Five guys, highly trained, highly competent guys, probably handle it just fine. You could give me 30 guys. If it's 30 losers who can't shoot, who don't understand things, then I'm not safe at all. It's a competency problem. The Secret Service has a very, very deep ingrained competency problem through years of lower standards and DEI crap. The Secret Service is now no longer able to effectively protect the people it has to protect. And if you want to argue with me about that, I would kindly recommend you go watch the video of Donald Trump getting shot in the head in Butler. The Secret Service was there, tasked with protecting him. That was an obvious shooting position to anybody with even the tiniest amount of experience, except the Secret Service. Never occurred to them. Hey, Jesse, I have recently noticed that it seems a lot of infighting between Christian denominations lately. Evangelical Zionists versus non-Zionists, rifts with Catholics, everybody hates Mormons, etc. I think their time would be better spent recognizing the communists want to remove Christianity from the public square entirely. Since you are now Christian, Jesse, I forgot that Jewish guy called me that, Chris. Do you have any thoughts on this? Yeah. This is one of those things that I understand, but I can't relate. I'll put it this way. Religious arguments and religious wars are as old as mankind. Just different people with different belief systems argue with each other. They'll kill each other. They're going to war over the whole thing. That is just how it's always been. So today, when you see different religions, different sects of different religion fighting and things like that, when I see it, I understand that, well, that's the way it's always been. It's human nature. I get it. I just have never been tempted to participate in it because it's not important to me. I have my beliefs. If your beliefs are different than my beliefs, it doesn't bother me at all. Remember we had a pagan call into the show, Chris? Like he worships the dirt and the sun and stuff like that. Okay. Doesn't bother me. Well, that's not what your beliefs are. Yeah. Okay. I just don't, I've never gotten involved in it because I don't care. It's your business. It's what you believe. It's not so, what, Chris? It's just not something I'm interested in fighting over. Jesse, something else that says who you are, because I was talking about putting the shopping cart away, leaving your dog's poop in the garden or at the park or on the sidewalk when you think no one is watching. I even tie poop bags to the fence at the park in case someone needs one. I go there several days later, the poop bag's still on the fence with dog poop right below it. Lazy, disrespectful. And then she uses a potty word and she says, P.S. I'm 77 years old. I love this woman. I have owned dogs my entire life. I have never, ever left dog poop in a public area. She's not wrong. She's not wrong. One time we were out and Fred dropped a deuce on the sidewalk and we have one of those little bag things that we always have. It's on the leash. So you always have a little bag and we reached in and it was empty. The boys had to sprint back home to go get another bag. And we stood there and guarded it. Because, yeah, you don't leave that... Well, I was about to say, you don't leave that crap. What, Chris? That's accurate. Anyway, go Stros. Sorry, Corey. Team's about to lose. Or is... Oh, I haven't checked the score. Hopefully we're not losing. That's all.

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3: Taking his message to seniors, I'm Lisa Lacerra, Fox News. President Trump spoke at the Villages retirement community in Florida.
4: President Trump telling a crowd,
5: I'm pleased to report today that we have authorized $210 million in rural health care funding for the great state of Florida.
4: Touting his tax policies, Medicare improvements, and his administration's war on fraud. Also addressing the conflict with Iran and its impact.
5: I am surprised. I thought the stock market would go down by 25%. I thought that oil prices would be at much higher than they are right now. They're not nearly as high as I thought.
4: Saying he believes gas prices will come crashing down as soon as the war is over.
3: Fox's Christian Goodwin on Iran. The president said negotiations are ongoing.
5: I spoke to him today. We're discussing. It's a little hard to figure out who their leaders are, frankly. You know, their leaders are gone. The first set is gone. The second set is gone. Khomeini was gone. And they were pretty evil people. Not pretty evil. They were evil. They killed 42,000 protesters.
3: The three-week-old ceasefire between the U.S. and Iran remains intact. The Pentagon announcing 5,000 troops will be withdrawing from Germany over the next 6 months to a year. This coming as President Trump has criticized Germany for what he says is their lack of help with the strikes in Iran.
6: There are 38,000 American troops stationed there right now. It's going to take 6 to 12 months for this to happen. And the Department of War says they're doing this because they just finished a review of the force posture in Europe.
3: Fox's Peter Doocy at the White House. In July 2020, President Trump ordered 12,000 troops to withdraw from Germany, but Congress pushed back and it was not completed before Joe Biden took office. The Air Force says the former Qatari 747 will be ready to use as Air Force One this summer. 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
8: The NASCAR Cup Series makes a stop in Texas this Sunday. The drivers will square off in the Worth 400 from Texas Motor Speedway. Meanwhile, the next Texas execution is scheduled for May 14th. Edward Busby was convicted of capital murder in 2005 for robbing retired TCU professor Laura Lee Crane and suffocating her by wrapping her face in duct tape. The state's third execution happened on Thursday. And Taroko Sports plans to build its largest American venue in San Antonio. The indoor sports and entertainment center will be located at Park North Shopping Center, and it will feature batting cages, pitching mounds, arcade games, and other activities. I'm Jeff Biggs.
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0: some fun. On a Friday, we have done it. We conquered the week. It's over. It's weekend time now. And we're going to have so much fun over the next 3 hours. In case you're wondering, you can probably already hear it in my voice. Yes, I slept. I went to bed early, slept like a baby. No more salty Jesse. We're just going to talk about, well, everything you want to talk about. It's Friday. It shows up to you. Someone wants to know, do Democrats know they're communists? That's a fascinating question. We'll get to that right away. This Virginia redistricting, why did they try to sell it as being temporary, make it temporary? The Secret Service, how do they miss those shots? Someone doesn't trust J.D. Vance. Should she? A guy isn't talking to his father. All that. So much more coming up tonight on the world famous Jesse Kelly Show. Now, I want to actually begin with this one because it's a fascinating discussion. Democrats today in 2026 are communists. They are Marxists in every sense of the word. But this lady says, Jesse, I've been wondering if the Democrats know they're communists. They're doing all these things communists do, but do they know they're communists? Is it just that they hate America? Please explain. Okay. So we're going to get to the hate America part in a moment. But the normal Democrat, if there is, well, the average Democrat, there is no normal Democrat really anymore. Those don't really exist. Do they know they're communists? If you asked them if they were a communist, they would, of course, say no. But what do we say? What do we always know? Communists lie about everything all the time. So forget about what you asked them. If you hooked them up to a lie detector test and you said, hey, liberal Aunt Peggy, are you a communist? Are you a socialist? She would, of course, answer no. My guess is you would see that little heartbeat spike just a little bit when she was asked the question. Here's what I mean. This morning I got breakfast tacos. I haven't had breakfast tacos all day or all week. Today was Friday. I was in a good mood. So I went out and I got some breakfast tacos and I brought them home. Fred is my dog. If Fred hasn't had stomach problems, if Ob isn't around to witness it, and I get breakfast tacos, I will take some of the little extra egg and chorizo that's in the foil and I'll drop Fred a little bit here and there so Fred can enjoy some. I've done this for long enough now that Fred, he recognizes immediately when I walk in with the breakfast taco bag. He even recognizes the bag. And so what does he do? Fred comes over while I'm eating the breakfast tacos. He knows not to touch me or get too close because then he'll get yelled at for begging. He'll stand just far enough away, but just in my eyesight, and kind of lay down and look as cute as humanly possible. What's going on there? Fred's instincts, combined with his past experience, have told him that if he sees the bag, and if he doesn't get too close, and if he looks as somber as humanly possible, the chances he gets to munch on some egg and chorizo go up. So his instincts are, I don't know whether I'm going to get it. I don't know whether I'm not going to get it. But I know I should sit right here. What does this have to do with Democrats being communists? Let me explain. Many modern Democrats, the average Democrat, the Democrat voter, the Democrat in your life, they don't know for a fact that they're communists. However, their instincts tell them they're close enough to one that they better deny the accusation, if you understand what I'm saying. No, I'm not a communist. What? That's outrageous. Why do they get defensive when you call them communists? Their instincts tell them that accusation is damaging enough. and fair enough that they better avoid that label at any cost. They know, after the experiences they've had in the past, the way America has rejected communism, they know America's thoughts on America hatred. They know that certain things about their beliefs are at least communist adjacent and not popular. Therefore, instinctually, the average Democrat will deny till he's blue in the face that he's a communist. But it is one of those things, when he is accused of being one, his heart will start beating a little faster in his chest because, oh, that's kind of a fair criticism. If you email me and you tell me, hey, Jesse, I don't like the show because you're too nice. Well, that's ridiculous. What are you, a moron? Everyone knows I'm a jerk. That wouldn't land anywhere with me. If you email the show and say, Jesse, you mispronounce a bunch of words.
1: Oh.
0: Look, it's not going to offend me, but oh, man, it's a little close to home. It's kind of true. I'm uneducated. I went to community college. It's close enough to the truth that make me squirm in my chair a little bit. Modern Democrats are communists. They don't want to admit it. They know they are either communists or at least communist adjacent. But keep this in mind as well. I brought up the history of communism and how the Soviets brought it here and other things. But keep this in mind. That was years and years and years ago. Once the Soviets brought enough communism into the country, then what would happen was there would be people who would become communists, American born and bred communists, who would grow up and train other communists, who would grow up and train other communists. We're generations removed from any kind of Soviet involvement in it. The Soviet Union doesn't even exist anymore. And so what you're looking at is essentially a carbon copy of a carbon copy of a carbon copy. So that, your liberal Aunt Peggy describes herself as progressive, doesn't she? I'm very progressive. We need progressive laws. Because the communists who trained her and the communists who trained them and the communists who trained them learned over the years to adjust the language so they didn't get stuck with that label. The most simplistic answer I can give before I get to the hating America part is Democrats don't know they're communists, but they suspect they're communists. And they'll never admit that. Now let's get to the do they just hate America part. Let me tell you something. If I filled up a room, a big auditorium, with 1,000 Democrats, maybe we'll call them activists, actually. These are the people who go to riots, and they'll vote in every Democrat election, Democrat primary. These are your hardcore communists. And I filled up a room with 1,000 of them. Do you know how many of them would be these, I say high thinking, but these intellectual types who really have a plan to destroy America and give back to the working class or punish the bourgeois or any of the, do you know how many of the 1,000 people would actually be that type? Oh, just a few. There's only a few of those. Communists recruit people who are criminals, insane, outcasts, bitter, miserable, and they bring them in to part and make them part of the communist cause because they make effective foot soldiers. I don't need you to read Lenin. I don't need you to read Marx. I don't need you, if I'm a Democrat politician, I don't need you to be able to break down communist theory. That's not important to me at all. Hey, I just need you to hate white people. Do you hate white people? Are you all down with hating white people? White people suck, right? We should destroy white people. You don't have to know anything beyond that. You know your bitterness. You know your hatred. That's all I need. Hey, oh, you do hate them? Oh, hey, come on in. You're part of the team now. I never need that guy to learn about Marx. I just need his bitterness and his hatred and his desire for revenge. and then I can use that for the cause. Most of them are just bitter, miserable foot soldiers. That's what they are. All right, let's move on, talk about this Virginia redistricting. Let me talk about LifeLock first. I want to talk about identity theft because it's getting to the point of being unavoidable. I'm sorry to admit it. It's just this. There is so much of our information out there. 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

0: need for malcontents, for misery. They don't need people who know communist theory and want to break things down in an intellectual way. They need angry, bitter people. And instinctually, I'm going to keep coming back to this, they understand that a bitter, angry, violent, insane person, that's a prized Democrat recruit. I'm going to play you this. This is Sonny Hostin, that moron on The View. Well, pick your poison, but one of the morons on The View. This lady lives in luxury, multimillionaire, world famous. Listen to this. Why talk like this?
1: Alito argued that the vast social change has occurred throughout the country, and particularly in the South, indicating that racism no longer exists in this country. I can tell you, wow, as a black woman, that my father was born in 1949. He remembers segregated schools. He remembers segregated water fountains. He remembers that he couldn't, that he did not have full civil rights. And he told me when I turned 40 years old that I was the first person in his family to enjoy full civil rights. And he is still alive today, and I am still alive today, and I have been discriminated against. And now
0: I have been discriminated against. Now, you can scream about what a liar she is, and of course she is. Why does she say that when it's not true? Her instincts, instinctually, Sonny knows this has to be kept alive. This endless racial grievance has to be kept alive in order for her to continue being rich and famous and getting things. In fact, she knows overall it's good for the revolution. It can't ever die, ever. So if you have to tell some lie about, remember Oprah's done this, billionaire Oprah, yachts, private jets. LeBron James has done this. LeBron James made up a race hoax about someone spray painting something on his fence. Why do they do this? Instinctually, they know this is good for the revolution. I have to keep this alive. If this goes away, how much of what I am, who I am, my dollars, how much of that goes away? I need this to be true. I'll just flat out lie about it. There's an instinct there, like Fred with the eggs. Hey, Bronco, I've been a loyal listener since the year... You know, this is just mean if you guys are going to do this. MMXII. Chris, what is that? What sign are you making here? What? M. No, it's MMXII. Well, what does it stand for? 2022? But, so the M is a 10? The M is 1,000. You know what? These Roman numerals are stupid. Anyway, the guy says one more thing. One thing that puzzles me about the redistricting in Virginia. Why did they make it temporary? I've never known communists to not try to grab as much power as possible whenever given the chance. What say you? All right. I'm a political nerd, so I'm going to give you the political nerd details on this, and I'm going to make it really fast so your eyes don't glaze over so we can get back to the question. Every state, as you probably already are aware, has its own constitution, right? Virginia does as well. I know Virginia's a commonwealth. Please stop emailing me. I'm just calling it a state, right? Every state has a constitution. Virginia does as well. This is what you can do. This is what you can't do. Well, with what Virginia just did, it is blatantly unconstitutional. According to Virginia, not the United States of America's constitution, according to Virginia's constitution, it is completely unconstitutional to redraw district lines the way they just did them. And even anybody with a basic understanding of English could read what the constitution says and then look at those lines and say, oh my gosh, that's unbelievably unconstitutional. By the way, that's why the lower courts stopped it almost immediately. It's just an obvious thing. Wait a minute. Hold on. I'm not saying it's permanently stopped, but the lower courts were all, wait, you can't do that. You can't do that. Anyway, the way the communists tried to get around it was call it temporary. This isn't permanent. This is just until this. And there's another game here that maybe you've heard of. I think we've talked about it before, but maybe you're not aware of. We have a census coming in this country.

0: the census that is coming in this country, if that census does not count illegals in the census, I don't even know the number of how many Democrat seats of power they're going to lose in the House of Representatives. Remember, part of the game of bringing in hordes of foreigners was you needed those people to show that your district was 600,000 people, 700,000 people, and you get to keep your seat of power. One of the dumber members of Congress, I think her name was Yvette Clark. We've played the audio for you before. She was just the one that was so stupid. She came out and said it. She said it on camera. She said, I need illegals here. Oh, Chris has it. Yeah, play it. Here she was.
1: I'm from Brooklyn, New York. We have a diaspora that can absorb a significant number of these migrants. And when I hear colleagues talk about, the doors of the inn being closed, no room in the inn, I'm saying, I need more people in my district, but just for redistricting purposes. And those members
0: could clearly. She was the only one dumb enough to say it. Democrats are terrified of what the census is going to do to their seats of power because they've been cheating for ages. 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
13: Apple's revenue is higher than expected. The tech giant released its quarterly earnings on Thursday and reported 17% revenue growth from the previous year, topping estimates. The revenue climb was despite the fact iPhone sales came up short for the second time in three quarters. Autonomous vacuums are booming. Monica Nelson has more.
14: New consumer data shows the global robot vacuum market continues to grow quickly, with more households buying them for daily hands-free cleaning. And they're especially popular for pet owners. Prices are finally reasonable, too, with most popular models costing $200 to $500, and they clean daily, empty themselves, and never complain. Experts say they are definitely worth it for pet hair, because sometimes your dog sheds like it's a full-time job, and your cat? Yeah, HR has confirmed they are not helping.
13: And Google will start adding AI to millions of vehicles. Gemini will now be standard instead of Google Assistant. GM says they'll be using Gemini in their cars and trucks, and Google is suggesting other automakers will follow. Tech Report. I'm at Mattinson.
15: One day is fine.
0: It is the Jesse Kelly Show on a wonderful Friday. Remember, if you would like, you can email us jesse@jessekellyshow.com. And here's another reminder. I made a promise, and I will deliver on said promise for you history fans. Monday is coming. It's going to be a long one. We are going to do what we normally do during the show, and we're going to dedicate hour two of the show to history. If you're a new listener, I'm a history freak. It's actually the thing I love the most. And every now and then, once I've combed through a subject enough, I'll just tell a history story if it's a longer one. And this one is going to be, it'll take place over the course of several days. And Monday, hour two, we'll do Medal of Honor Monday, and then the history story will begin. I've already told you what it's about. It's a fascinating tale, a horrifying tale, all kinds of lessons in there for today, and I'm very excited about it. So Monday, you asked, and here it is. All right, back to the questions. Hey, Jesse, what are your thoughts on J.D. Vance's connection to Peter Thiel and Palantir. How do you say that? Chris says that, and Chris doesn't know. Because of this, I've never fully trusted him. There's always a little doubt in the back of my mind. It reminds me of the way Barack Obama was installed. Barack Hussein Obama, she said, was installed. He spent a very short time as a senator and then on to destroy America in the White House. Says I can say her name is Kim. I'm sorry. Okay. So what are your thoughts on J.D. Vance's connection, and do I trust him? Lady, you should never trust anybody in politics. Nobody. Even the ones you like. Remember, they're just rental cars. And I'm telling you this right now. I've told you before, I'm not a fan of any of them. I just don't do that. I think J.D. Vance is really impressive. I think his messaging is really impressive. I think he does the happy warrior thing. I think he has a lovely looking young family, United States Marine, Ohio guy. I like a laundry list of things about J.D. Vance. I don't have bad things to say about J.D. Vance. I don't trust him. I don't trust any of them. None of them. Not one. None. They're all rental cars. And as far as the connections to this rich guy or this company go, and it makes me suspicious. There's an ugly part of politics that I hate, but it is life. And so we just talk about it because it's very real and it will never change. In order to achieve position as president of the United States of America, that is, if you think about it, the most powerful position in the history of the world, you could make the argument, probably. Chris, is that out of line? You could probably argue maybe Stalin after World War II would, honestly, he'd probably be up there immediately after World War II. Anyway, we don't have to get sidetracked. In order to achieve the office of President of the United States of America, I'm not going to say it requires you to do bad things. I'm not going to put it that way because it's kind of a childish way to put things. I am, however, going to tell you this. It is going to require the assistance of people that you probably don't like and I probably don't like. If you want, look, Donald Trump is president right now. Maybe you're a huge Trump fan. It's good for you. Donald Trump had to have a lot of fundraisers with people you probably don't care for. Donald Trump to this day. Because when you raise a bunch of money for somebody, they get your phone number and they get your ear. To this day, Donald Trump takes phone calls from people that would make you sick. That's what it takes to become president. I'll tell you a story. Maybe I've told this a long time ago, but I'll skip over the names, but Ronald Reagan was president of the United States of America. And there was a man, I'll just tell you, he was in Arizona. There was a man who was meeting with somebody. He was meeting with a friend in his office. And he was talking to his friend about how well he knew Ronald Reagan. And the guy kind of, just giving his buddy crap, said, "You don't know him that well." And he said, "Oh yeah." And this is before cell phones. So this is a landline. He reaches over, grabs the cell phone off the desk, dials up the White House, secretary answers. He gets put immediately through to President Ronald Reagan, who was working in the Oval Office at the moment. Puts it on speakerphone for his buddy. He even tells the president, "Stay high," to his buddy. That's pretty stout. I don't know about you. I don't have Donald Trump's phone number. And even if I did, he wouldn't answer when I called. That's pretty stout, right? Well, how do you get that? Yeah, the guy behind the desk who picked up the phone when Ronald Reagan was running for president, he was obviously a rich guy, but more than that, he had a bunch of rich friends, and he bashed a bunch of heads together and wooed a bunch of people and raised Ronald Reagan, I don't remember the number, so I'm not going to give you a number, a gargantuan amount of money to run for president of the United States of America. Guess what? You do that, you get the man's phone number. He takes your calls. Now, I'll tell you this other part of the story to round things out here. This guy was a terrible person. He was just a terrible person. In every sense you can possibly imagine, he's terrible, and he's nobody you would want close to power. He's nobody you would want to have a say in policy. You wouldn't want him to talk to your president at all. You would want your president to say, "No, you're a bad guy." But you don't sit in that Oval Office without guys like that. If J.D. Vance runs for president, and I'm assuming he will, when you're the presumptive nominee, you run for president. It's just not one of those things you give up. When they're going to hand you the nomination or almost hand you the nomination, you take it. Maybe J.D. Vance is going to be the nominee. I suspect he will, but who knows? If you want J.D. Vance to be president of the United States of America, well, J.D. Vance is going to associate with people you don't like. Maybe people less than reputable. Maybe people who push policies and laws and things you find to be flat out despicable. And honestly, this applies to whatever your beliefs are, whatever they are. If you're a hardcore social conservative, J.D. Vance is going to have gay fundraisers. I guarantee it. Just is. Maybe you're one of these pro-Israel, all Israel, all the time people. J.D. Vance is going to get money and have fundraisers with people who don't like Israel. Maybe you hate Israel. Hate Israel. J.D. Vance is going to have fundraisers with big Jewish Zionists, and he's going to raise a bunch of money with them. Maybe you want the border sealed and every illegal deported. J.D. Vance is going to have big fundraisers. He's going to have private conversations with people who want to bring in another 100,000 people from India. I know this is ugly, and I'm not celebrating telling you this, but let's be honest, that's how politics works. And if you want J.D. Vance to sit in the Oval Office, all these meetings, all these fundraisers, all these things are going to happen. They just are. They're going to happen. That's what it takes to be the most powerful man on planet Earth. You got to have some friends who aren't what you want them to be. And if it makes you feel better, it's always been this way when it comes to power, even with kings. You need the support of people who, a little sleazy, not a good guy, not really on your side, but I kind of need him. That's the way it goes. All right. Secret Service, what's going on there? Next.
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0: on a fantastic Friday. Apparently, I have totally burst Jewish producer Chris's bubble with the segment I just did about how if you want to achieve major power like president or something like that, then inevitably you're going to have to associate with bad people or people that you or I may disagree with on a whole host of things. And so Jewish producer Chris is going over, well, what about this or what about that? So I'll give you an example, and consider this a little teaser for Monday. Because Monday, I told you, we're doing a history thing. Hour two, Monday, it'll be going on for several days for sure. And I've already told you what the subject is. It's Napoleon's disastrous retreat from Russia. And we'll touch on a bunch of stuff on the invasion too. I'm not just going to get right to the retreat. So I'll give you all kinds of context, but let me give you something I wasn't going to go into. So I probably won't touch on this next week, although I may. Napoleon had this gigantic army called the Grand Army, whatever, very French. Well, these were guys from all kinds of different countries. It wasn't just French. And there were so many different countries of that Napoleon had conquered and treaties with and things like that. So you have multiple different countries. You have multiple different armies. You have multiple different this and multiple different that. Do you know how many weapons-grade losers he had to give positions of power to? Because you're trying to bring together this massive coalition. You have to have people to run the countries that you're leaving behind. You have to have a general here. You have to have a field marshal there. I better make this guy a prince. I have to do this. This guy kind of sucks and he's an idiot, but you know what? He's a prince now. I got to have it. And this is the most powerful man, one of the most powerful men who's ever lived at the time. And he's sitting there having to associate with people and hand out titles to people who aren't the best people in the world. Some of them are just idiots, drunks, losers, just disasters. That's how it is. It sucks. That life is not the movies, right? Life is not the books. It sucks. Hey, great leader of the masses, this guy says. How could the Secret Service get off 5 shots and miss while the would-be assassin shoots once and hits an agent square in the chest? Okay, so let me set this up in case you have not seen the video of what happened. Because I did see the video of what happened. You have some metal detectors, okay? On one side of the metal detectors, obviously you have a bunch of Secret Service personnel. On the opposite side, there are also Secret Service personnel, but that's the side where you're walking from, right? So you're walking from that side and through the metal detectors. Once you get through the metal detectors, if you do, you'll see all kinds of Secret Service agents there. All right. On the video, you can see it. This is safe for kids, I should note. It's grainy enough. I think it's even maybe black and white, if I remember right. But there's no blood. There's no nothing. You can see it. It's fine. But you see what happens. These Secret Service agents, some are hyper aware. They appear to be aware of their surroundings, looking around. Some, not so much, looking down, looking around. This psycho who wanted to murder a bunch of people just comes like a flash from the other side of the metal detector and charges through it with a shotgun in his hands and blasts one of these Secret Service agents in the chest. Should be noted, they're fine. They're bulletproof vest, everything else, they're fine. So you're not going to see some gory scene where someone dies. It's not that, but charges through it and pow. But what also hits you is when he goes pow, he continues to go at speed, moving past all these people because his intention was the place where all these powerful people are. It's right there. I just need to get in the door and get a couple shots off. If I land my shots, I can kill someone before everyone kills me. That was clearly the plan. He blasts a Secret Service agent. He charges through. And then this scene unfolds that doesn't look great. It certainly doesn't look great. of people kind of fumbling for their weapons. They're pulling out their weapons. They're cooking off all these shots. Can't hit the broadside of a barn. So on the excuse front, and what I'm about to say is not acceptable. I just want to say this. On the excuse front, when you're shocked, which you shouldn't have been, when the guy's moving, when the adrenaline's pumping, when you're this or that, you'd be amazed at how bad your shooting skills are, how drastically they are reduced in situations like that. But this is the Secret Service, and they are tasked with protecting the life of Trump and his family and J.D. Vance and his family and all these other people. They have to be top-notch, the best in the world. And they were at one point in time, top-notch, the best in the world, meaning shooting while you're out of breath, shooting when they're on the move, shooting when they're on the move and you're on the move, when shooting, that's hyper aware at all times. That's what they were. I just don't have another way to tell you. This is the result of diversity. This is what happens. This is what happens the second you start saying things like, we need more of this, and you're talking about a certain sex or a certain race or a certain anything at all. Whenever you do that, there's no way around this. Whenever you start prioritizing anything other than merit, merit will suffer. You can't do it. You can't do it. I can't make a basketball team of the biggest, fastest, best players I can possibly find and then look at it and say, you know what? We just don't have enough Asians. By next year, we're going to be 20% Asian. I can't have the same level of talent on my team if I run it like that I did before I just brought in the best dudes I could possibly find. Well, for the Secret Service has for years prioritized things that we got to have more women. Are we woman enough? And things like that. Well, that tells you where their priorities are. Why does that matter at all? Why do we need a single woman in the Secret Service? Why is that a necessity? Well, it's equal. Why do I want anything to be equal? Ridiculous. All right, we'll move on. I want you to hire the right person. I don't want you to be stuck with a turd employee. 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All right. We'll touch on a couple COVID things. Some guy's not talking to his dad. We'll talk about Ketanji Brown Jackson. Can we get her off the Supreme Court? More.
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3: Refusing to negotiate over nukes. I'm Deborah Valentine, Fox News. As conversations to end Operation Epic Fury continue between the U.S. and Tehran, Iran has blocked the issue of nuclear weapons. Fox Business Network's Ashley Webster has more from Tel Aviv.
4: So far, Tehran has shelved any talks about nuclear weapons, and analysts say negotiations are likely to move slowly. The blockade continues to keep ships from going in or coming out of any Iranian port, with CENTCOM saying that the U.S. Navy has already turned back now 45 vessels. But Iran remains defiant. Mohammad Golubov, the Speaker of the Iranian Parliament, posted a sharp jab on X, saying, quote, "If you build two walls, one from New York City to the West Coast and another from L.A. to the East Coast, the total length will be 7,755 kilometers, which is still about 1,000 kilometers short of Iran's total borders. Good luck blockading a country with those borders."
3: President Trump today expressed dissatisfaction with recent conversations, stating he would reach a deal provided Iran does not obtain a nuclear weapon. Thousands of people taking part in May Day protests in Chicago on Friday. Fox's Mike Tobin.
5: The portion of the May Day rally that happened here in Chicago ended at Daley Plaza here downtown Chicago. Now, the Chicago Teachers Union did not win the school cancellation that they had lobbied for. Still, teachers encouraged students to skip school. Some called it a field trip. The teacher said just walk out of class so you could be...
6: Not necessarily, but there were some teachers that were like, it's a walkout, you guys can just go protest.
5: The protest subjects went from pro-communism to trans rights, tax the rich, and of course, anti-Trump. And the assassination attempt at the correspondents' dinner, according to protesters, that didn't happen.
3: America's listening to Fox News.
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8: The NASCAR Cup Series makes a stop in Texas this Sunday. The drivers will square off in the Worth 400 from Texas Motor Speedway. Meanwhile, the next Texas execution is scheduled for May 14th. Edward Busby was convicted of capital murder in 2005 for robbing retired TCU professor Laura Lee Crane and suffocating her by wrapping her face in duct tape. The state's third execution happened on Thursday. And Taroko Sports plans to build its largest American venue in San Antonio. The indoor sports and entertainment center will be located at Park North Shopping Center, and it will feature batting cages, pitching mounds, arcade games, and other activities. I'm Jeff Biggs.
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0: fantastic Friday and Ask Dr. Jesse Friday. We'll talk about getting Ketanji Brown Jackson off the Supreme Court. Some guy's not talking to his dad. Somebody wants to talk about Maine connecting the dots. What's going on over there? Looks like we're going to get possibly a Nazi senator from Maine. Good grief. COVID talk, all that and more coming up in the second hour of the Jesse Kelly Show on a fantastic Friday. Let's get right back into them because I'm in a good mood. Hey, Jesse, how does getting Ketanji Brown Jackson off the Supreme Court, how does that work? Can it be done? Lady is very, very frustrated. She goes on ranting and raving about some things, and I don't blame at all, but how can it be done? It cannot be done. And we need to focus on the battles we can win and the battles we cannot win. And one of those statements that we love when it goes our way and we hate when it doesn't is elections have consequences. And the American people, when they choose wrong, the American people will pay dearly, dearly for their poor choices. Ketanji Brown Jackson isn't Barack Obama's fault. Obviously, she was nominated by Biden. But to bring this point home, let's talk about Barack Obama, as we have many times before, and we always will. The first, and I believe to date, the only president we have ever had who genuinely, in his heart, hates the country. Had plenty of bad presidents, good presidents, presidents who didn't really care about the country, just cared about themselves. That's probably the majority of them, but Barack Obama had a real hatred, a hatred he learned from a young age. How in the world could America make a mistake like that? Oh, well, they were mad about 8 years of George Bush. Yep, that's true. I get it. But what? Well, they didn't know about his background and things like that. No, I get that. You're right. They didn't know. And the media covered it up, obviously. But I knew. You knew. It's not like it took Sherlock Holmes to sift through the information out there and figure out what Barack Obama actually was. And that's an America-hating communist. But America, mad about the global war on terror, the debt, mad about George Bush, just tired of Republicans, said, you know what? Screw it. We're voting for this communist. And they did. But then, in my opinion, this is one of those moments that I found to be one of the most disheartening things in politics that I've ever experienced. I know, depending on how long you've lived, you probably have worse ones, but Barack Obama gets 4 years. America, to their credit, they realized very quickly they made a big mistake. Barack Obama turned out to be a divisive, nasty little snipe. Obamacare was so unpopular, they had to pass it in all kinds of unlawful ways. It prompted protests across the nation. Very, very quickly, America said, this guy sucks. And then they hated him so much, he got slaughtered at the midterms. Slaughtered at the midterms. Just lost all that power. Okay? Now he's up for re-election. And I realized that we nominated loser Mitt Romney. I get all that. But Mitt Romney, at least at that time, was kind of normal. I know you hate Mitt. So do I. But just stay with me here. For the normie American, just kind of a normal Republican, not exactly a threatening guy. Dude doesn't even drink, has 85 kids. It's just kind of a normal dude. So we hate Barack Obama. And here's a normal guy. You know what? We're going to vote for Obama again. What do you want me to say? Elections have consequences. We in this country, because we are a constitutional republic where we get to elect the people who represent us in D.C., we get the government we deserve here. Maybe you could argue, and I'll defend you on this, this doesn't apply to Ketanji Brown Jackson because they stole the 2020 election. If you believe they stole the 2020 election, then we don't actually deserve Ketanji Brown Jackson. And actually, I do believe they stole it. So all that, I'm with you on that. I got all that. But for the most part, we get the government we deserve. When you look at these politicians, all the ones you hate, the truth is most of them did not steal an election. Most of them are voted in by a bunch of very dumb, lazy people. This guy's the governor of Chicago.
1: I've been very intentional about making sure that my administration, unlike previous administrations, have people who work for me that reflect the community. Once upon a time, just to be very blunt with you, two administrations ago, 70% of the mayor's administration were white men, right? And that's just not a diversified approach, I believe.
0: This Graham Plattner guy, he's now pretty much the Democrat nominee for Senate in Maine. And if the election goes the way it looks like it might go, he's probably going to be a United States Senator. Yeah, he has a Nazi tattoo on his chest. That's not the point. Senator Chris Van Hollen is one of, he doesn't get enough credit for being one of the biggest scumbags in Washington, D.C. He's a Democrat senator from Maryland. He's asked about the Nazi tattoo. Now, when you listen to this ridiculous answer, just remember, the people of Maryland want
2: this. The dude has not had a Nazi tattoo. I mean, let's be clear about what's going on here. I mean, is that, how do you view that? I mean, it seems to be at least somewhat disqualifying and traditional.
3: Certainly historical.
4: I mean, let's take a couple issues, including the comments he's made in the past. I mean, he's been very clear that he went into combat on behalf of the United States. He went through a really rough period,
2: yeah,
4: PTSD type period. And he has himself said there are lots of things he's done and said that he completely regrets.
2: Yeah.
0: Hey, he went into combat. PTSD. Yeah. I went into combat. I was a flat out drunk by the time I got home. Terrible, terrible state of affairs I was in. Not somebody you'd want to be around at all. And I'll tell you this, I can confidently tell you, never felt the urge to get a Nazi tattoo. Some reason, just never came over me. You know what? I need a swastika. Never occurred to me. Senator Chris Van Hollen, that's what Maryland wants. They choose him over and over and over again. This is the governor of Illinois. This is what Illinois wants.
5: We know that if we keep a record, that we can ultimately hold them accountable. And indeed, we're using that record even now in federal court to limit what they can do. They've been tackling and detaining U.S. citizens, black and brown people, people who speak with an accent, and using that as an excuse to take people away. So we know that that's illegal. We also know that that's against law enforcement protocol. And so these people need to know that if they keep doing it, they're eventually both going to lose their jobs and maybe even their freedom.
0: That's what Illinois wants. Ketanji Brown Jackson, the other Supreme Court justices, they're going to be there probably until they die, or at least until they're very, very old and choose to retire, which hardly any of them do, but they're going to be there for a very long time. America suffers greatly when they choose wrong in elections. That's the problem of living in a republic. Look, I'm glad we have the system we have, but sometimes, oftentimes, people are stupid and they make really, really stupid decisions. And people who are smart, like the way you vote, have to suffer along with everyone else because enough people are stupid. I hate it. It's a frustrating thing. I've even gotten so many emails of people yelling at me, telling me to stop saying that we don't choose elections. Independents do. Why would I stop saying it? It's true. Why? So I can make you feel better? I don't care about making you feel better. It means nothing to me. Hardcore people like you and me, we are the foot soldiers. We have to go forward. We have to work hard. We have to get out the vote. We have to donate money. Yes, we matter a lot. It is not your vote that decides elections. The votes that decide elections are the ridiculous swing voters who don't know what the heck they believe. They vote on gas prices. Sorry. That's what they vote on. That's the gas prices decide elections. Sucks. Here we are. Right? 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But I don't want to drop calls. They're on the same towers. Same towers. The cell phone you see me holding in my hands. Yep, Pure Talk. It's who I use. Dial #250 and say, Jesse Kelly, save a fortune. Their CEO fought for this country. They hire Americans, which is about the greatest thing in the world, and sadly, so rare anymore. #250, say Jesse Kelly. We'll be back.
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is constantly suing the government for not increasing his disability rating. Now, I would never want to end programs for our veterans who can't work, but should future generations be on the hook for someone who wouldn't work? The last time we spoke, we had a nasty dust-up about this subject. I asked him how long should future generations have to pay for him, and his response was as long as it takes, because he served his country and I didn't. Oof. With that, I called him a beeping loser, not my finest moment, and hung up the phone. My wife feels that time is short and I shouldn't waste it. I just wish I could be as proud of my father as you are of yours. What say you? Says, please don't say my name. First of all, proud of your father, not proud of your father. Brother, nobody has a perfect father. Nobody. My dad, I miss him dearly, which we'll get to in a moment, but my dad had problems. Guess what? I'm a dad. I got problems. My sons, I don't even know that I like to say I did the best I could or I've done the best I can, because who actually does that? There have been all kinds of ways that I could have done better, that I should have done better, all kinds of different ways. I love my little buddies, and I am so blessed that they still love me and want to be around me and want to be like me. I think it's cool. But guess what? When they get older, if they don't already, which I'm sure they do, they're going to see all kinds of flaws in me, all kinds of things. They're going to say, I wish Dad would have done this or would have done that. If you're looking for a perfect father, he doesn't exist on this planet, pal. Now, if you're not proud of your dad, maybe your dad is what you describe as a loser. I'll just say this, because I can't see, I'm not there. He is going to die. He's probably going to die before you if you don't get splattered on the highway or the heart attack or something like that. He's going to die. He's going to die before you. Whether he's taking disability or suing the government or jobless or selfish or whatever, drunk, whatever he is, when he is gone, you will wish you talked to him again. You'll miss it. I still miss it. And I had a great goodbye with mine. That's kind of one of those things that's universal. I've told you this story before. The greatest final day, I know it was from God, the greatest final day ever. We took the boys fishing. We caught fish. We ate Cajun food and stuffed our fat faces. We then went home that night when everyone was in bed. My dad and I sat up and watched a baseball game together. Randomly, and I don't do this often, told him I loved him. It was great. Perfect goodbye. Said goodnight, never saw him again. I'd love to talk to him again. Call your dad. You'll regret it if you don't. Call your dad. Every person listening to me, everyone with a dead parent would tell you the exact same thing. Call them, because you always want one more talk. I'll tell you something, just on a personal note, as long as I'm bearing my soul to you here. So, you know, I've told you before, don't ever brag about money or professional success or stuff like that to anybody, really. To anybody. You just don't want to be that guy. It looks bad. And to be honest, most people aren't that happy for you. There's just a sense of jealousy that comes up. So if you're a dude, between you and your wife, keep that to yourself. The one exception is your father, because he wants to know and he wants to hear it. So for 43 years, whenever anything good happened, when I did anything good, I got a raise, a promotion. My first call is a no-brainer. Dad, hey, Dad, whatever. I got sales manager of the RV place. Dad, I had a big month. Dad, you call your dad. Now, Dad's dead. I don't have anybody to call. Nobody. Call your dad. Talk to your dad. Think about this. I'll never have someone again to call. There's just no one else to call. It was Dad. So
Call your old

0: All right. Let's talk briefly about this. This is Greg Bovino, former Border Patrol chief.
1: And, you know, I think that some of the team may not have the fortitude that President Trump does. Trump's the best deporter that I've ever worked for. You know, everybody's got their team they're working for. And, you know, I think that sometimes cold feet, whether that's polling numbers or whatever, can come into play. And that's too bad because, again, this is for America. I don't give a about the polling numbers.
2: Yeah.
1: Let me say that again as the...
2: This is what we voted for. We voted for mass deportation.
1: Exactly. I don't go into cities to arrest illegal aliens based on polling numbers. I do that as a Border Patrol chief.
0: We'll be back. 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
0: It is the Jesse Kelly Show on a wonderful Friday, and Ask Dr. Jesse Friday as we motor along here. If you miss any part of the show, you can download it. iHeart, Spotify, iTunes. Now, let's remember that we have a bunch of data points. All the data points prove two mass deportations are being slowed down. What are those data points? The first one, most obvious one, and the one that frankly cannot be argued because it's just data from the government. From the first quarter of 2026, this year, first quarter, first 3 months, they're down 12%. So just the raw numbers tell us they're down. Okay, we have that. We have Greg Bovino being retired. We all know what happened there. We know he wasn't fired, but we all know what happened there. Moved out of Minneapolis. 5 minutes later, he decides it's time for him to retire. Someone simply pulled him aside and said, retire or you get fired. He retired, and now Greg Bovino is saying things like this.
1: And, you know, I think that some of the team may not have the fortitude that President Trump does. Trump's the best deporter that I've ever worked for. You know, everybody's got their team they're working for. And, you know, I think that sometimes cold feet, whether that's polling numbers or whatever, can come into play. And that's too bad because, again, this is for America. I don't give a about the polling numbers.
2: Yeah.
1: Let me say that again as the...
2: This is what we voted for. We voted for mass deportation.
1: Exactly. I don't go into cities to arrest illegal aliens based on polling numbers. I do that as a Border Patrol chief.
0: Okay. We know that after there was a shakeup at DHS, Mark Wayne Mullen was selected to run DHS. Now we hear stories like this.
20: The ICE officers were told to stop entering homes without a judicial warrant and to refrain from making arrests during immigration court proceedings. According to this NBC News report, it comes amid those big changes you might have heard about at DHS recently. That includes the ouster of former Secretary Kristi Noem last month, as well as the resignation of acting ICE Director Todd Lyons last week. It also comes amid the criticism of the Trump administration's immigration crackdown following the deaths of two U.S. citizens in Minneapolis and questions about the legality of the enforcement tactics that are being used.
0: Okay. And finally, We have Mark Wayne Mullen going on the news as the head of Department of Homeland Security and saying what his goal is.
5: We do have a different leadership style. We're still enforcing immigration laws. We're still deporting illegals that shouldn't be here. We're still going after the worst of the worst. But we're doing it in a more quiet way, because my goal in 6 months is to not have DHS on the lead story every day.
0: Do these people understand that deporting foreigners helps us win elections? That foreigners are voting in these elections? Is this something that is lost on the Republican Party, on whoever these people are, according to Greg Bovino around Trump? Susie Wiles, I don't know who it is. James Blair, I don't know who these people are that are specifically pushing this kind of stuff. But is it completely lost on all these people that illegals are voting in our elections? Illegals are getting Social Security numbers of dead people. They are getting ballots. And they are voting for Democrats in our elections. That deporting illegals is a way to win elections, not lose elections. Win elections. We win if we get the foreigners out. I want to go off on that. Just wanted to try to drive that point home. I'm fine, Chris. What? Totally fine. Hey, Jesse, we see the commie governor from Maine has dropped out of her bid for the Senate. She states she lacks funds, can't raise money, no money coming in. Perhaps the exposure of Somali influence and now fraud that the street animals are reaping, similar to that in Minnesota, maybe the Somalis have dumped their support for commie Democrats and are headed back to their crappy homeland. I wish you were correct, but you are not. Here is what is correct. And the prospects of this, for what it means for us as a country, are a little bit frightening. The Democrat primary voter, the Democrat voting base, they want more radicalization. They want their people, Senate, House, mayor, it doesn't matter, to move left. But they're already far left. Go further. But I'm as far as I can go. Find a way to go further. There are no longer limits to how far left the Democrat primary voter wants Democrat politicians to go. Democrat voters are not crying out for moderation. They are not at all crying out to back off of this, back off of that. Think, wrap your mind around this. Democrats in November, they lost. Think how devastating this is. You probably remember what it's like. I certainly do. They lost the House of Representatives, the Senate, and the presidency. The trifecta. All gone. All gone. After that trifecta, there has been no pushback from Democrats, the Democrat voter, to moderate on anything. Do you realize how insane that is? To lose the presidency, the Senate, and the House, and afterwards, I'm not talking about the politicians or consultants, set them aside. The Democrat voter, they're not sitting at home right now saying, oh, shouldn't have pushed the tranny stuff so hard. None of that. They're not sitting at home saying, man, maybe it was wrong to bring in 20 million foreigners, to create an app so foreigners could schedule their invasion. Maybe that was too far. They're definitely not sitting at home saying, oh, you know, arresting Donald Trump in every jurisdiction where we held power, charging him with trumped up felonies, and, you know, we got a mugshot. Maybe we pushed that a little too far and we should kind of back off that type of thing. None of them are saying that. None. What happened over really the past decade, 10, 15 years, was there used to be in the Democrat Party, there used to be a guardrail that kept them from going too far left. And when I say guardrail, I want to define it a little more. Older, more experienced, more established Democrats who knew they were always going to have more radical, more commie, certainly most of the younger ones, members of their party, who were always going to push. But they would step in if there was an attempt to go too far and say, okay, no, stop. We're not doing that. Then we look like kooks. We're not doing that because the polling on that is bad. That's a very good point, Chris. Remember, everyone thinks Nancy Pelosi impeached Trump, which of course, obviously she did, but Nancy Pelosi, inside people know this, Nancy Pelosi held off impeaching Trump as long as possible because she knew it would be politically unpopular, and it was. Nancy Pelosi was the one saying, okay, slow down. Let's calm down, put down the vino. We're not doing that. As those older Democrats have been primaried by a rabid commie base, as they retire, or just flat out weaken with age. I mean, listen to Nancy Pelosi talk now. She's not that gal anymore. She can't do that anymore. As these ones have faded away, that guardrail has disintegrated. Now, for the AOC types, what's too far left? What's too far left? It doesn't exist now. No more guardrails. Left. Very damaging. That Nazi dude's probably going to be the senator from Maine. Whoa. United States senator. Wrap your mind around that. You know, this guy. Well, he's walking into the Senate.
12: We're the majority. We need to use the power we get to shut this White House down. We do that, I think one of the best ways is through committee hearings and investigations. I want the Trump administration not to function because everyone in the White House is being hauled under subpoena in front of a Senate committee day after day after day. Not just because, one, we have so many crimes to investigate. At this point, we could probably be doing this for the next 30 years. But two, because it's a lever of power. Using subpoena power, bringing people in for investigations, that keeps them busy.
0: We're now stuck rooting for Susan Collins against this guy, but because if that guy wins, if God forbid Democrats take the Senate, that's what we're in store for. Jeez. All right, we'll touch on some COVID things. Before we get to that, someone wants to know why all these powerful people in the same place at that dinner. Well, we'll also talk about men being men. First, we're going to talk about relief factor. 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
0: Good news. The greatest test of the American spirit is upon us now. 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

0: on an amazing, amazing Friday and Ask Dr. Jesse Friday. 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
1: My plan, Maka plan, make affordable California again. 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
0: Support the children. I'm with you, Randy. Hey, Jesse, why were the president, vice president, leader of the House all at the event on Saturday night? My husband was immediately ticked off about that as it unfolded, who was all there. He's the only person I've heard mention it. All right. It's valid. And I have heard a few other people bring up this question. Not to take anything away from your husband. It's a very smart observation. Okay, we got the president and the vice president. We got the secretary of war. And we got why is it like every layer of leadership, why are they all in one place? What if it was a bunch of terrorists? What if it was a bomb? Why are they all in one place? Couple different ways you can look at it. I don't want to live in a country where the president and the vice president and speaker of the house and leaders of the Democrat Party, Republican Party, where they can't gather to have some sort of a celebration or event or a ceremony. Is that where we're at now? Are we at the place? Is the United States of America at the place where communists have become so inherently violent that we can no longer gather our leaders together in a room? If we are in that place, and I'm not saying we're not, but if we are in that place, we have to take steps now that are severe, meaning we have to start smashing the communist networks into powder in this country. The solution, and I've been critical of the Secret Service and I will remain so, but the solution is not just beefier security at the doors. And the solution cannot be, well, don't ever have Trump and JD in the same place. Never know who might kill them all. If that's where you are as a country, the solution is to sally forth and go start attacking communists at their roots. I'm talking about the funders. I'm talking about the institutions who are radicalizing people in severe, severe ways. We can't live like this, and you shouldn't have to live like this, where anytime, I'll tell you what, anytime I see Donald Trump speak, I think to myself, man, I hope no one shoots him. Yeah, he's already been shot. Every time I see it, and I hate that. I can't believe we're there. Prior to Butler, I never thought I would look at that. And every time I see Donald Trump giving any kind of a public speech, it crosses my mind every time. It's one of the first things that crosses my mind. Oh, I hope he's okay. I hope he's wearing a vest. I hope Secret Service was on their game today. Fat chance there. But I hope every time I see him speak, I've expressed to you already, J.D. Vance is in a lot of danger. When these street animals, when these communists, when it finally gets through their very, very tiny brains that Donald Trump is not running again, that this is it, the Trump era is over, and it dawns on them that it is J.D. Vance who could possibly take the White House, I'm going to think the same thing every time I see J.D. Vance give any kind of a speech in a public place. If that's where we are, and I think it probably is where we are, that we obviously have enough radicalized, violent communists who are going to act out these demonic goals, then we should be out there smashing the communist networks up of this country. And that includes the university system, I should note. It includes, I'm talking about families, by the way. If you are caught being one of these radicalized communists, certainly if you're a foreigner of any kind, I don't care if your family are naturalized citizens. All of you stripped, gone, out of the country immediately. The consequences have to start being severe. If we trace back the roots of your radicalization to Stanford, then Stanford doesn't get to exist anymore. It is time to start breaking up these networks of power at their roots. It's what I've been going off again over and over and over again. Yeah, you can get better Secret Service and more guns and more people around Trump and more people around JD. But if we have now, God knows how many, is it millions? Millions of Democrats who are so demonic, so deranged that they believe in murder. That's a problem. And I'll tell you, have you ever been in a conversation where Democrats think they're just talking to each other? I have. I told you this. I've lived in a blue area. They all talk like this. All of them. I hope someone kills him. It's too bad he missed. Ah, man. Why can't he just die? These are not some random thing that happens by some kooky guy on the internet. This is how Democrats speak regularly now. This is normal Democrat talk now. Oh, gosh. Why'd the shooter miss? Remember after Charlie got assassinated and they all went to the internet? A bunch of people lost their jobs. And people said, I don't understand. Why would they be so dumb? That's how they talk. That's how they talk all the time. They just put it on TikTok and lost their job. That's how they talk all the time. Crazy. We still have an hour. Hang on. 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At the heart of this effort is Steel Across America, a nationwide campaign that will transport a 24-foot steel beam recovered from the World Trade Center to communities across the United States. 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
4: Mayday Madness. I'm Chris DeMeo, Fox News. Thousands of people, including workers, students, and others, filling the streets of cities throughout the nation on Friday for Mayday protests.
5: The portion of the Mayday rally that happened here in Chicago ended at Daley Plaza here downtown Chicago. Now, the Chicago Teachers Union did not win the school cancellation that they had lobbied for. Still, teachers encouraged students to skip school. Some called it a field trip.
6: The teacher said just walk out of class so you can be...
7: Not necessarily, but there were some teachers that were like, it's a walkout, you guys can just go protest.
5: The protest subjects went from pro-communism to trans rights, tax the rich, and of course, anti-Trump. And the assassination attempt at the correspondents' dinner, according to protesters, that didn't happen.
4: That's Fox's Mike Tobin reporting from Chicago. And May 1st is a public holiday in many countries marking International Workers' Day or Labor Day, when workers' unions rally around issues like wages, pensions, and inequality. President Trump says he's raising the tariffs charged on cars and trucks from the European Union next week to 25%. It's a move that could have ripple effects on the global economy. The president explaining that the EU is not agreeing to the trade deal that they struck last July for 15% on most goods.
8: We have a trade deal with the European Union. They were not adhering to it. So I raised the tariffs on cars and trucks to 25%. That's billions of dollars coming into the United States, and it forces them to move their factory production much faster.
4: Now, those tariffs would mean U.S. companies would face higher costs to bring goods and raw materials to the U.S. The status of the deal was first in doubt after the Supreme Court ruled this year that the president lacked the legal authority to declare an economic emergency and charge tariffs on EU goods. 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
13: The NASCAR Cup Series makes a stop in Texas this Sunday. The drivers will square off in the Worth 400 from Texas Motor Speedway. Meanwhile, the next Texas execution is scheduled for May 14th. Edward Busby was convicted of capital murder in 2005 for robbing retired TCU professor Laura Lee Crane and suffocating her by wrapping her face in duct tape. The state's third execution happened on Thursday. And Taroko Sports plans to build its largest American venue in San Antonio. The indoor sports and entertainment center will be located at Park North Shopping Center, and it will feature batting cages, pitching mounds, arcade games, and other activities. I'm Jeff Biggs.
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17: What else doesn't he not know that's entirely obvious and should be to someone who is, again, the director of the FBI? 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I don't like to comment on people who the only news that they make is by showing their backside. Do you know what I mean? Cheap shots don't count because it's not a good measure of skill. It's not indicative of any kind of knowledge.
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18: Beginning at the start of next year, every American will be able to go to TrumpIRA.gov and open a new low-cost IRA account. You'll then be able to access the same type of retirement accounts that federal employees enjoy through the thrift savings plans, which are incredible. As part of the Federal Savers Match Program, low-income Americans will be eligible to receive up to $1,000 per year in matching funds deposited directly into their accounts. It's a great thing. For millions of Americans who lack employer-sponsored plans, this will be really revolutionary because they'll be covered. Nobody thought that was possible. For example, if a 25-year-old who is eligible for a Savers Match program invests just $165 a month under the matching federal contributions, they will have an estimated $465,000 in their account by the time they're 65 years old. In other words, they'll be rich. And there's something awfully nice about that. But this is only the first step. I was talking to Kevin Hassett a little while ago, and the people standing right behind me, we're going to take it to the next level. And the next level, Kevin, you're going to mention something, but the next level will be necessary to have congressional approval. What you just heard, we don't need congressional approval. And it'll never be terminated because to terminate it, if somebody else is in office, to terminate it, you'd have to take that money away. You'd have to really take away something that's so positive. I don't think any politician would do it. We got rid of the filibuster. We could vote on the Save America Act, voter ID. You know, you act so good. I love this. He's a great guy. Even though I don't love his girlfriend too much, I won't tell you who's the girlfriend. But I like him, and I've always liked him. It's great that he hasn't changed. But Brian, I think here's the problem. It's not even imaginable to me why. And people are angry about it. I'm talking about Republicans are angry about it. The filibuster should be terminated. If the Democrats ever get a shot, which probably, based on history, sometime they will use it in the first minute of the first hour, and they will execute all of the bad things, 21 justices. You know, they really like 21. We got rid of...
17: So, that's... Oh, gosh, that was loud in my ear. Woo-hoo. Welcome to the show. That was POTUS, who's speaking about the actions of Congress yesterday, which we're going to recap. Welcome to the radio program. Dana Lash with you. We're at the top of this first hour Friday and getting you set up for the weekend. And this is one of the things that we are watching, of course. We've got not really a lot of movement as it pertains to Iran. It's just a lot of domestic stuff that we're going to be touching today because you have government. Now, the shutdown's over. I mean, we're kicking the can down the road, obviously, and we're going to explain what that means. I mean, we're kicking the can down the road, but for the most part, it's over. But you got DHS that's going to get funded. You have ICE, and Democrats did not get a single thing that they wanted. Huh. Kane, is that winning?
19: Sounds like winning.
17: I like winning. That's what it sounds like. Just saying. It sounds like winning. But the, you know, always the details we will see. But so far, that's good because we're getting ready to come up on summer travel, too, you know. And that was really going to hurt a lot of people. So we'll see. And as far as it relates to Iran, I mean, here we're taking steps. You know, this is one of the things President did this weekend to further unleash more energy domestically to try to alleviate some of that pressure worldwide. Because, see, we have the resources. It's other countries that don't, and it drives up the cost and makes the markets a little bit volatile. But this was huge. So this was a big win. It was a big win for Republicans, and if they are not out there spiking the football, then they deserve to get beaten into a hole in the ground. They need to be out there every single opportunity, spiking the football as much as absolutely possible, because that's how the voters see that the stuff that they voted for is getting done. It's incredibly important. That's how they see it. They see that what they voted for, the things they wanted to see happen, it's getting done. And so now we're getting ICE, DHS, at a time when we need it, funded. So this is good. And again, Democrats didn't get anything that they wanted. I will say I wasn't excited that they punted on the reform for FISA. And that was in the Senate. They killed in the Senate. It was the House did its job. But again, once again, it's the Senate. Always the Senate. Oh. The Senate killed a House reform package that was about, so what the package is going to do, they were going to have a 45-day extension is what they ended up doing. They ended up getting a 45-day extension of warrantless surveillance. Well, the authority to issue warrantless surveillance, I should say. And it was a 261 to 111 measure. Now, that extension, because they passed the authorization. So it's not a full permanent authorization, but it is a 45-day extension. That I did not like. Johnson passed it. That was one of the things that was buried in. It was mostly about DHS funding, but it was buried in the budget resolution, the farm bill, and then you had the 45-day FISA extension, which absolutely Congress needs to obliterate that. We're also going to talk about the AI switch for cars, which Congress passed. So there's two things that Congress did that I don't like. One of them is going to be permanent. This is just the 45-day extension. But DHS and ICE are being, DHS, i.e., you know, you have ICE, your Border Patrol, being funded. So, I mean, Department of Homeland Security, I've always thought was a weird thing, the creation of which after 9/11, and then, of course, the Patriot Act, which I've been critical of. So there's good things and bad things, but this is one of the things that they needed to do, particularly as it pertains to TSA, et cetera. But I did not like the 45-day extension, the further authorization for FISA. So some good, some bad. Welcome to politics. I didn't get everything I wanted, but I'm not going to take my ball and go home. I'm just, you know, you just got to work harder at it. That's the nature of the whole beast. So, all good things. Now, yesterday, and I was most, we'll come back to this, but I wanted to get you set up with this. So, you know, we had the King of England that went to visit. He went to go and visit President Donald Trump and First Lady Melania Trump. He has a very Queen's English accent. If you listen to the other accents and then you listen to his, you totally get the Queen's English. And he apparently, so this was interesting. He was very flattering towards POTUS because, you know, Trump's currency, right? Trump's currency, he's, and I do not say this as a pejorative because I am a woman, but he's like a woman in that regard. Flatter me, buy me chocolate, you know, things like that. Flatter him. You know, he likes it. And that's what King Charles did. Even though I don't think that the two of them would ever hang out. I don't think they would go and grab a pint at the pub in any realistic environment, but I do think that they'd got along swimmingly, famously, dare I say. They got along quite well, King. So you have POTUS getting along with the King, and apparently, because, you know, with all the tariffs that Trump had implemented, there was a little bit of a question as to the whiskey tariffs. So the president tweeted out, this was yesterday, quote, "In honor of the King and Queen of the United Kingdom, who have just left the White House, soon headed back to their wonderful country, I will be removing the tariffs and the restriction on whiskey, having to do with Scotland's ability to work with the Commonwealth of Kentucky on whiskey and bourbon, two very important industries within Scotland and Kentucky. He says people have wanted to do this for a long time. I swear you hear his voice. You know that he wrote this. And that there had been a great intercountry trade, especially having to do with the wooden barrels used. The king and queen got me to do something no one else was able to do without hardly even asking. A wonderful honor to have them both in the USA, President Donald J. Trump. Huh. Look at that. So he just came over and was nice to him. And there you go. Just like that. He was nice to him, and then there, and he ended up getting the tariffs lifted. Isn't that a nice thing? Now, he said he was removing all the tariffs and restrictions on Scottish whiskey after the 4-day. And they were talking about the wooden barrels that they used for aging, because there is this intercountry trade. The only reason that I know this is because my husband is a major single malt Scotch fan. I either do a Macallan or a Bruichladdich. I'm not a big drinker, and when I do, I want quality, and I'm a sipper. But he's like, he likes the Laphroaig, which is basically, imagine a bunch of Boy Scouts that build a campfire in a glass, and it smells like, it'll smell up your entire kitchen, like a Boy Scout campfire made of moss in the glass. That's exactly what it's like. If you're a man, it puts hair on your chest. If you're a woman, it also does that. So it's that. Laphroaig is no joke. I if you open a bottle of Laphroaig, I can smell it from across the city. That is some powerful stuff. You've had Laphroaig, haven't you, Kane?
19: I don't think so.
17: Oh my gosh, it's a real thing. So, the tariffs as it pertains to the whiskey barrels have been lifted because they use those for aging. So American bourbon has to be aged in new charred oak barrels, and then when they use those barrels, they export those barrels to Scotland, and those barrels, the new charred oak barrels that American bourbon was aged in, are then used to age Scotch whiskey. Right? So he said he wanted to enhance the trade of barrels and allow distillers to start dealing again. So that was a big deal. So that was a big win by King Charles. So what does Macron, all Macron would have to do is go and give him a damn cheese wheel. I mean, you know, just walk on over there, give him, you know, give him a Macron. Go give him a croissant. Go and give him some, you know, a cheese wheel, something. Give him a nice, you know, some nice brie. And that way maybe he can have the same result. I don't know. We'll see, right? We'll see. But hysterical. So I do love that. That was good news. Let me tell you what's up. What else is on deck today? We've got more on what was happening domestically. Islamism, especially in Texas, that epic city, still going. Different name. Wait until you hear what the developer said. We've got that. We also have one of the craziest stories you're going to hear ever. It started with a JP Morgan executive, a female, being accused of crazy sexual harassment. When I first read this account, I was like, I don't think I want to believe all men. And then I saw the guy, and that's a whole other topic. So we're going to dive into that. The AI kill switch, we're going to get into that. The continued fallout from Democrats' failed attempt to continue gerrymandering. 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

0: And now, all of the news you would probably miss. It's time for Dana's Quick Five.
1: All right, so first up, with this, an unusual earthquake swarm struck near Area 51, sparking fears of secret testing, or, I don't know, aliens maybe, more than a dozen of them. They struck near Nevada's highly classified base in the past 24 hours. 17 earthquakes and up to a 4.4 magnitude were detected just miles away from Area 51. The earthquake kicked off the seismic activity. It was about 2.5 miles underground. All the stuff you can find on a thing called the internet. Fueling speculation about possible underground testing, blah, blah, blah. I don't care. I don't believe any of this. I think it's aliens.
2: Yeah.
1: Or we all saw tremors. We know what that means. Yeah. Phone bans are spreading across the United States for workplaces. Popular in schools are now spreading to workplaces across all sectors. This, according to The Independent, which it's pop-up ads nobody cares about. I mean, I don't know. Work, I don't know. I go back and forth on that kind of stuff. This was fascinating. The first direct U.S.-Venezuela flight in 7 years. In 7 years, now operating. It landed in the capital. New thoughts, a new sign of thawing relations after the disposing of Nicolas Maduro. And it was operated by Envoy Air, a subsidiary of American Airlines. It took off at 10:30 a.m. from Miami yesterday. We resumed those diplomatic ties. It touched down less than 3 hours later, so it was a pretty easy flight. People were taking selfies as they disembarked. Pretty amazing, I think, considering what it was just, previously. Cincinnati Public Schools opened up a safe sleep lot, the first of its kind in Ohio. This is sad. A safe sleep lot designed for students and families who live out of their cars. Nearly 4,000 CPS students, they say, are homeless. I don't use stupid words like unhoused because that sounds moronic and it makes you sound like you have two brain cells. The district wanted to be a part of the solution. So one of them are near a parking lot near town. I'm a little bit nervous about this, though. Is it like secure? Like, is it going to attract other homeless? I don't know. You know, I got a lot of questions about this. But I'm happy that, you know, there's some people that are doing something nice about that. A kid apparently consumed 13,000 YouTube videos in 3 months during school hours. Where are his parents, by the way? Where in the world are the parents? That's 13,000. I don't even think in my lifetime I've accrued that much on those videos. I really don't. According to a guy named Mike Pearl, who writes over at Gizmodo and who should probably be fired because, once again, he doesn't know how to write a balanced story and buries the lead in the third graph. The Wall Street Journal, which he just aggregated the story from because he's lazy, said that YouTube consumption, blah, blah, blah, some seventh grader in Wichita logged 13,000 YouTube views or 13,000.

0: and hours of YouTube views from December of 24 through February of 25. Of course, if you were reading Mike Pearl at Gizmodo's story about it, you wouldn't know unless you dug down into the piece of it. We have a lot more on the way, including the craziest story you're ever going to hear, probably of maybe one of the top three this year. Stick with us. This Mother's Day, take a stand for the most defenseless amongst us and support women facing unexpected pregnancies. 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
1: So, you know, part of the craziness of the internet and stories going viral and the power of social media is that something can just take off and go bonkers. And then, you know, by the time the truth hits, well, the false story is already halfway, you know, it's everywhere. And I first saw this story yesterday. Do I need to warn people about this, Kane?
2: It was in the news.
1: Yeah, but what they were saying. So this is a kind of a crazy story. So this is how it started. This guy alleges that this glamorous J.P. Morgan executive, who is his superior, turned him into her office sex slave. Now, this story's got it all. It's got believe all men, believe all women, you know, men's fantasies, everything all in one, and the economy, business culture, everything. It's all in one story. Don't show the picture of him yet, Juan. Hold just for 1 second. Hold it off because it's jarring. All right. So let me just lay the... It's, again, not Dora the Explorer over here. We are not PBS. We are not Nickelodeon. We ain't raising your kids. A J.P. Morgan executive is accused of using her power. This is what happened yesterday morning. She was sexually harassing and abusing a junior male employee, drugging him, subjecting him to even racial abuse, threatening his career when he refused her advances, and so much more. Lorna Hagini, 37, an executive at J.P. Morgan Chase's leveraged finance division, is accused in a court filing of coercing a married banker into a, quote, non-consensual and humiliating sex acts over months, despite his pleas for her to stop. He said she roofied him multiple times, berated him, and he cried as she forced him to perform an intimate act. The complaint was that he filed this. It was on Monday in New York County Supreme Court by a plaintiff who identified himself as only John Doe. He wanted to hide his name. Well, that didn't last for very long, right? It didn't last long. It sounded horrible. And then apparently he was like releasing some of the texts that he said, but he was claiming that these were texts that she sent him. And I can't even read you on air half of what is in this complaint. Like, she would make sexual advances on him. This was in his lawsuit, in the filing. Do you want to get promoted at year end or not? She warned him. Don't you want a future, J.P. Morgan? It's simple. I don't know why you're fighting this.
2: She sounds horrible.
1: This sounds like a terrifying soap opera. She apparently removed her shirt and then made him fondle her. And then he said that she racially insulted his wife. Now, I'm just going to read you the one sentence that is apparently that he claims she said. And this is when I first suspected that not all might be right in this story. It goes, she apparently took her top off in front of him and then said, quote, I bet your little Asian fish head wife doesn't have these cannons, end quote. Now, very rarely do women ever talk like Rodney Dangerfield.
2: Right.
1: That sounds like something a man would want a woman to say, was my first thought. Now, I'm not saying that you don't believe all men, but maybe not this one. You know, maybe not this guy. I can't even tell you the other stuff that, she said she redacted owns him. I will make you pay. Do you think you're in good standing if you don't have me in your corner? Do you think they want some brown boy leading originations? If you don't redacted my brains out, I'm going to sabotage your promotion. Fearful of retaliation, Doe claims that he relented and submitted to another encounter. In another part of it, he claims that that he was crying as she performed an act on him.
2: Okay.
1: And all the men on the internet said no man ever.
2: Exactly.
1: Does that, so Kane, when did your red flags go up?
3: When I saw this yesterday, if you notice, I did not put this in your prep.
1: Oh, yeah, I know that, yeah.
3: It's clear that this was almost like penthouse letters thing.
1: Yeah. During the second encounter, she ordered him to suck her toes, pushed him to the ground, sat on his face, and berated him when he was unable to sustain arousal. Okay. And then she laughed before she made racist remarks and told him that at least he didn't taste like curry, is what she said. What he says she said, right?
4: Can we not?
1: Okay, so Juan, go ahead and throw the photo up. Really? Really? This looks... This guy? This looks like Woody from Toy Story. That is Woody from Toy Story. That is Woody from Toy Story, guys. If it's like AI made him a real person.
3: Can you put a hat on him?
1: You put a hat on him. I got a snake in my boot. That's Woody from Toy Story. No one believes that. Okay, is it? If you're ugly, I don't believe it. I just don't. I don't believe him because he's ugly.
2: That's not fair.
1: I don't care. It's honest. And every woman out there who might have had like a shred of maybe this might be true. She sees that photo and she's like, oh, no, that ain't true at all. That is fake. That is fake as the day is long. And you all know it. Y'all know it. You tell me that no way on earth. Now, here's where it gets crazier. So if you're,
2: Crazier.
1: So I'm thinking, my first thought was this dude got caught cheating on his wife. And this is the story he's selling his wife. I feel like David Beckham. Be honest. He's selling this story to his wife, right? That's what it is. Well, if you thought that maybe perhaps the story wasn't true, you have good discernment because you're right. The story wasn't true. Apparently, according to her lawyers that immediately got involved. And I'm just going to say, this lady works in finance and she's a C-suite person. These ladies don't get there by luck of the draw. This is not a woman that you want to go to war with. That's a woman that you want at your side in a war. That is not a woman that you want to pick a fight with. And who, boy, did he really duty the bed. So the New York Post reports, and they had all of the quotes from the attorneys or the statements from the attorneys, that it was a, quote, complete fabrication. Not only is it a complete fabrication, but that's not even, she's not even his superior. She doesn't even control. She's in a different department. She doesn't even control his promotions. They said that according to, because she's lawyered up. I mean, that's pretty defamatory. I mean, incredibly defamatory. So apparently Daily Mail ran with this story and they were citing a retracted court document that has been withdrawn now for corrections. He withdrew it for corrections, they said. And so she, with her lawyers, hit back and says she categorically denies the allegation. She never engaged in any inappropriate conduct with this individual, etc. She probably will countersue. The bank spokesperson refused to be drawn in it. They said that they already did an internal review and they found no evidence to support any of these claims. They said literally, quote, following an investigation, we don't believe there's any merit to these claims. They said everyone cooperated. So it sounds like he was trying to do a, oh my gosh, Juan. It's there's a snake in my boot. Am I wrong though? Dude, that's him. That's Woody from Toy Story. I mean, oh my gosh. So she's not his superior. Can't control any of his promotions or anything. So it sounds like this guy just entirely made it up because he wanted to shake down the company is what it sounded like. That's what it sounds like to me. It sounds like he was trying to shake the company down and thought this was the way to do it. Because apparently he's filed other lawsuits or he's filed other complaints before. He's accused them of everything under the sun. He wants a payout. And so this was the latest, I guess, his escalation in doing this. This is one of the craziest things I've ever seen. So I don't think that this is going to go well for him, because it sounds like she's really going to just go at him. That's what it sounds like. She's lawyered up. And I was thinking about this because some people were asking, well, why is it that women were so eager to get around the Luigi Mangione? But then this guy, well, because they think that the Mangione guy's cute. That's why. Women absolutely will factor in your looks to determine whether or not you're guilty or innocent. Look at these broads that ran around after Ted Bundy. Charles Manson. I mean, a woman is smart, but women together sometimes can be sheep. So can men. Let's be real. Yes, I am quoting Tommy Lee Jones from Men in Black, because that was a great line, and he's a phenomenal actor. God love Tommy Lee Jones. I mean, why wouldn't you quote him? You quote him every day. He's so great. But that is really a big part of this. If he was more attractive, actually, I wouldn't believe him, because no man would cry during that. That's just ridiculous.
3: Yeah, if you're that attractive, you certainly wouldn't cry in his situation, nor would you lose control like you wouldn't have some sort of upper hand, or you wouldn't be the one in control.
1: I posted about this on social media yesterday, and the men in the comments, they delivered. They understood the assignment. They understood the assignment. And all of them immediately were like, wait a minute. He cried? He cried at one point? And then one of them said there's no way that he could sustain arousal while bawling like a baby like that, like he claimed in his court filings, which have now been withdrawn for quote-unquote corrections. So what's the takeaway of this piece? That some people are crazy, and if they're ugly, they're probably also liars. That's the take. That's the lesson here. The more you know. Right there, shooting star. Dana, that doesn't sound very nice. Well, no, it doesn't sound woke is what you mean. It has nothing to do with being nice. That's just the law of the land. That's just statistics. Look, there's no way that a woman is going to go after this guy. No woman is going to he's probably real nice, you say. Look, if he can sit here and make these statements about this woman, yours truly can absolutely eviscerate this howdy-doody looking feller. All right, we absolutely can. There's a stake in my boot. There's no way. Look at this woman. She's got a power hairstyle. She's in black, so I can't judge that. She's wearing studs because she don't got time for nonsense. She's not messing around. Women who have their hair styled like that will cut you. That's like a longer Grace Jones bob. She will cut you. Don't even. With this guy, nobody believes it. So he's dragging her. He dragged her through the mud for this. Dragged her through the mud. This Woody from Toy Story looking goofball. Dragged her through the mud. For what? Because he wanted to get a payout from J.P. Morgan. Now, the memes were amazing. They were really amazing, Kane, as you know. Yeah. You saw some of them.
3: I think the internet came through.
1: The internet. Sometimes the internet shows you why you should still care.
3: Yeah.
1: And it did that with this story. This was because there at first, no, I don't know. No one thought that. He's a scammer. His blood type soy. He dragged her through some highly comical mud in a corporate shakedown. When I read the Cannon's remark, I was like, nah, this ain't true. This ain't true. I mean, maybe that would sound like something I'd say to my husband, but, you know, that's not.
3: Oh, Lord.
1: Kane, if you met a woman like that, you would be like, yeah, I can fix her.
3: Wait, a woman like, you mean a woman like this guy is?
1: No. A woman, if this guy's allegations, if you had a woman who was basically pushing up, like, was that aggressive?
3: Come on, everybody.
1: That's like a man's dream.
3: Yeah, I don't think there wouldn't be. There'd be a lot of men that know how to actually handle something like that. This guy, on the other hand, is wishing, I guess, it happens to him.
1: That's a really good point that you just made. Most men could handle that.
3: Right.
1: They would be like, whoa, hold your horses here,
3: right,
1: lady.
3: It's like, what's your motive?
1: Yeah. They would be able to handle this. This guy sounded like, I mean, if he wasn't a scammer, which it sounds like he is, the fact that he was, like, you know, hugging his knees and crying and rocking under his desk. Golly, my man. Come on, my boy. Come on.
3: Gosh, if that ever got to trial and I was in the jury and I heard that story,
1: I'd fall out laughing.
3: On the stand, I'd be like,
1: I'd be dismissed in a heartbeat. I wouldn't have even made jury selection because I would have cracked up at him in court. There's no way. Cannons?
3: God. Go home, Woody.
1: Take a look at these cannons.
3: Go home.
1: No woman talks like that. I mean, maybe some do, but their DNA is like cigars and work boots. That's their blood type. What's your blood type? Cigar and work boots. Oh, okay. All right, I get it. But no, I don't believe that. And you don't get that. You don't climb the corporate ladder like that in today's environment with that kind of... That's just not
3: like
1: going to happen.
3: Mad Men's episode.
1: This is... She's Don Draper.
3: Right?
1: Whoa. That's a rare one right there. I had to share this story with you. I can't... Look, it's on my social media. I cannot read you everything in this story.
3: Thankfully.
1: But just trust that if you were reading it, you wouldn't get a third of the way through before you would be doubled over in laughter. Your sides would be hurting, and you would have to run to your husband and be like, okay, if I said this to you, what would you do? What would you do? Oh, my gosh. We got a lot more on the way as we roll towards Days of These United States, our partners that help bring you the program. Oh, man. Oh, it's the folks at Ghost Bed. Ooh, I love my Ghost Bed mattress. It's just so comfortable. All the other ones are hobos. I am so mad because I don't want to tell you what I spent on my old mattress. 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
13: I don't think so, because if you thought no king's rallies were a thing, people would take to the streets if they tried to cancel elections. No, they have had an agenda that has been in place for decades to get to this very moment and beyond.
1: That's the saxophone player in the band. The band sitting on stage and the saxophone player, he's over there catching some Z's. Look at that.
3: Naps Domino.
1: It's like Wayne Lopp here in the background there. Maybe that's what he's doing now. Who knows? That sax player was catching some Z's back there. You know it's boring when I can barely, you know why we don't play a lot of clips of her anymore? It's not that they don't exist. It's just they bore me so bad I want to die in the chair. I just want to follow the floor. I can't handle it. We got a lot more on the way. Second hour. You don't want to go anywhere at all. Stay with us and we'll find out. We'll find you.
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20: yet. I'm Deborah Valentine, Fox News. President Trump rejecting a new proposal to end the war with Iran. Fox's Ashley Webster has more.
21: It didn't take long for the president to put up his nose on this latest proposal, which, by the way, was passed from Tehran through mediators in Pakistan.
22: So they want to make a deal, but I'm not satisfied with it. We'll see what happens.
21: So the stalemate continues. So does the U.S. blockade on Iran. That blockade has now turned back 45 ships. Meantime, Iran's proxy Hezbollah has continued to launch attacks from southern Lebanon onto Israeli forces. The IDF says one soldier was killed this week.
20: The continued closure of the Strait of Hormuz has strained energy markets, with gas prices spiking to their highest level since the war began in February. President Trump touting tax cuts in health care while speaking at the Villages Adult Retirement Community in Florida. Fox's Kristen Goodwin has more.
23: President Trump telling a crowd,
24: I'm pleased to report today that we have authorized $210 million in rural health care funding for the great state of Florida.
23: Touting his tax policies, Medicare improvements, and his administration's war on fraud. Also addressing the conflict with Iran and its impact.
24: I am surprised. I thought the stock market would go down by 25%. I thought that oil prices would be at much higher than they are right now. They're not nearly as high as I thought.
23: Saying he believes gas prices will come crashing down as soon as the war is over. Kristen Goodwin, Fox News.
20: Spirit Airlines is reportedly ceasing operations at 3 a.m. Eastern Time. The airline and the Trump administration were in talks concerning a possible taxpayer-funded bailout. 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
38: The NASCAR Cup Series makes a stop in Texas this Sunday. The drivers will square off in the Worth 400 from Texas Motor Speedway. Meanwhile, the next Texas execution is scheduled for May 14th. Edward Busby was convicted of capital murder in 2005 for robbing retired TCU professor Laura Lee Crane and suffocating her by wrapping her face in duct tape. The state's third execution happened on Thursday. And Taroko Sports plans to build its largest American venue in San Antonio. The Indoor Sports and Entertainment Center will be located at Park North Shopping Center, and it will feature batting cages, pitching mounds, arcade games, and other activities. I'm Jeff Biggs.
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27: Welcome back to the radio program, Dana Lash with you, the simulcast, channel 347, DirecTV, YouTube, though, really, or Facebook also. I think we're on X, too. Lots of good stuff. We have a lot of things to get you set up for, and I wish it would stop raining in Texas before I burn everything down and blow up all the weather, about ready to take a shoulder-fired, you know, rocket launcher and helldiver it. Done. Did you guys see some of this new stuff with the White House Correspondents' Dinner, particularly the one with the dog? Yeah. Did you guys see this? This is something. So we've seen, I guess the other CCTV footage, it was like really, I thought it was kind of pixelated, and but they came out with a very clear view of it. Got to fix these wires here. Just me. We don't have anybody on set. All right. Wires bother me. So this is, okay, do you see the guy in the back in the hallway if you're watching the simulcast? And those are the stairwell doors. Those are the stairs that the guy went down. This was the guy, the handler with the dog. The dog alerted to this guy twice. Went in there, was brought back out. The dog was alerting to this guy. And the handler ignored it. Sorry, but he ignored it. And then this guy runs right the hell out with a gun. How did you not see the gun?
3: A giant gun.
27: It's not like it was concealed either. He's like, oh, okay, guess there's nothing to see here. All right, let's just, you know, come on. Come on, canine. Let's just go down here. And then the guy comes out of the door with a gun. Wow. And the dog's like, well, the dog knew. The dog did its job and was ignored by its handler. And then all of these people running around. This looks like, I mean, for crying out loud. It's, you just need some Benny Hill music over. I mean, look, I just runs through. The dog knew. The dog knew. This is the latest. This is what they released yesterday. The DOJ released this yesterday evening, and it's not AI generated either. Like a lot of the stuff is AI generated out there. This was not. Now, Secret Service said their guy was not struck by friendly fire. He was shot by the would-be assassin with a 12-gauge shotgun. I am amazed. This dog knew. The dog knew. The dog knew. And the handlers, wow. Now, the people standing against the wall apparently were TSA agents. They were there to perform the hand screening of the stuff that the guests were carrying into the venue. And all they do is apparently metal detectors. So they were unarmed. So I get that. But what in the world? What in the world? That is, it's just embarrassing. That's embarrassing. And the fact that the dog knew and was alerting and the handler, what, I mean, I hope that they're questioning the handler. I know we also don't like to play armchair quarterback with this stuff, but we can all see. I mean, the dog's alerting to it. That immediately should have been a sign. Hey, can you come here? We just want to do, we just, you know, I would have called immediately. You cannot be too careful with this stuff. For crying out loud, you had three attempted assassinations on this president. You're at the Hinckley Hilton. You are literally at the hotel where right outside somebody shot Ronald Reagan. So come on. You just don't think, why is the dog alerting? The dog is well trained. They don't alert like that for nothing. The dog is well trained. The dog is on the clock. The dog knew. And I keep watching this. He ran right through the metal detector. He didn't even run around. He could have run around something. He didn't. He just ran right through. And I don't know. And then there was the one officer that apparently was in the corner when the guy was running through who pointed right at him. He was one of the first ones to draw down on this guy. And did he shoot and miss? Because he was within anywhere from 5 to 3 feet at one point. The dude ran right past him. So if you watch the guy on the simulcast, the moment he gets through the metal detector and the bottom of left of the screen is an agent that, or is a police officer that drew down on him. And boom, draws down on him. And he fires. You can see he fires. You can see the muzzle flash. You can see him fire. He fired three times. How did he miss? He fired three times, and that was within, at first, 7 and then to 3 feet. Boom, boom, boom. Fires three times, doesn't hit him. At that distance, I don't care if he's running. You lead your target, you'll hit him. I don't care. I mean, I am just shocked at this. This is just insane. And I do know a little bit of something about it. We've done drills like this before. It is very difficult. You know, when you're dealing with a moving target, like a moving person, yeah, it can be difficult. But at that distance, I did some of the force-on-force training that I've done before had to do with you're pretending that you're at a gas station and somebody runs up on you and they do different simulations and you don't really know where the threat's coming from and you have to act. Not only do you have to act, but you also have to have in the back of your mind how are you going to present a defense for that behavior in a courtroom if you're in a county with a very aggressive far-left anti-gun prosecutor. And there was at one point where the threat charges you and you go through scenarios where you have stand your ground and then you don't have stand your ground and the threat charges you. And it's actually, I mean, I hit mine. I fired twice and I hit both times twice. But I'm just looking at that, like what in the world, right? That close. Now, apparently the guy didn't get hit. It wasn't that because he wore a vest, it wasn't that the vest protected him from everything that I read. He didn't even get hit. I literally can see your face over here in the dark. Your eyes got so big, I could see the whites of your eyes.
3: Look, I don't want a Monday morning quarterback
27: anymore. I know,
3: that's
27: but
3: the thing, but I feel like at least one shot would have made target. I don't know.
27: Now remember what we said yesterday, because we talked about this yesterday, why it was, what stopped this assassin? What do you think stopped him? He tripped. He didn't get hit. He fell down like a chick running from Jason or Freddy in a slasher film. He tripped. That's how they got him. What if he hadn't tripped? No one's asked that question yet. What if he hadn't tripped? That was the last layer of security. Now you go through a little bit more and then you're at the red carpet and the step and repeat. And I mean, I don't know. Would he have been shot right there? Would he have been shot? I don't know. He was, you know, the step and repeat. You guys know what that is. So whenever you see those giant walls with the logos all over them, that's called a step and repeat. And that's what you get your photos in front of. They call it a step and repeat. That was the right, this area that you're watching in the video was right before that. And that was the last layer of security. So it wasn't as though there was another layer of security he had to go through. So he wasn't right outside of the double doors, but he was right there by the red, he went to the red carpet. What if he hadn't tripped? How do you trip? That was God going, boop.
3: Yeah.
27: That's a God thing. Wow. Trips. What if there had been two people? The reason I think it's important to continue bringing it up is I don't really think that we've Has the DOJ addressed the security aspect of this? Has FBI come out and said, we're going to we're going to really assess our training and our responses, and we're going to see what we can do? One of my friends who was worked in law enforcement for a very long time was saying a lot of people don't want these Secret Service jobs because there's a lot of travel, and the pay for the travel, I mean, it's fine, I guess, if you're single, but it's not ideal, for the lack of a better way to put it. So what can you do to incentivize that? Because you'll get the guys, and this is what my friend worked in pretty high up law enforcement in Manhattan, and then in Miami, and then now consults, does security and consults with security firms is what they do. And they do like corporate security and things like that. That's what they do now. So it's a very trustworthy individual who's been doing this for a long time. And one of the firms that they worked with as well provided top security for principals and literally worked with Washington figures before. And what he was saying to me made a lot of sense, because he was explaining how the salary isn't what you would think it is, and there is a ton of travel. And then if you are picked for a more choice role to be on the detail for, you know, a main protectee, then the travel's even more. And so it's not, I get it, it's hard, it's not ideal. But what can be done to incentivize that so you retain people that have, like, you know, the best training? And I feel like that's something that we really need to explore. I have no problem exploring that. Look, the president of the United States, no matter who it is, I don't care if it's a Democrat or a Republican, I don't want to see their security imperiled, even if I didn't vote for them. Because what that office represents is more than just that person. We literally fought a war, guys. We tore each other apart during the War of Independence. I mean, we were fighting against our own kinsmen at the time as well, the royalists who wanted to stay under King George's thumb. You got to remember, back during the Revolution, which was the upheaval before of the War of Independence, the Sons of Liberty and the people who thought like James Madison and John Adams and Sam Adams and all of them, they were the minority. They were the tiny minority, I should add. The prevailing thought at the time was the colonies should stay with the crown. So they were the underdog in so many insane ways. That's why it's so crazy. That's why when they started invoking asymmetric warfare, I love World War II, World War I, the War of Independence. I love all this. One of my dreams is to go on the Liberty Tour up in Massachusetts when we have the time to do it. That's the tricky part. But they were the minority. So they had to develop techniques, asymmetrical warfare, etc. So their long story long, it represents a lot. It represents the result of bloodshed to secure the republic, continued bloodshed to maintain and protect it, and as well as everything that we as a nation go through for every election. What it does is it tries the patience of the nation. I know that some of these bad actors would love to see this, and they would love to watch the country tear itself apart again in the aftermath. So it's about way more than just the protectee. You're protecting the idea. You're protecting the ideology. You're protecting that animating spirit of liberty, regardless if you voted for it or not. And that's the beauty of it. So it represents a lot more than that, which is why I think it deserves a way more sober and serious inspection than I think what is currently being afforded it in the headlines and really by a lot of like-minded people. We got to get really serious this. We're in an environment where, and I have some stories on this coming up, where the left thinks that this is an acceptable form of dissent now. They see zero problems with this. Obviously, we do. We need to really examine this. We've got more on the way as we roll towards headlines. 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

0: And now, all of the news you would probably miss. It's time for Dana's Quick Five.
1: You know, I was just thinking, I just said this to Kane. You know, we came in with a little Nugent, our friend, Uncle Ted, cat scratch fever. And I'm like, that should have been that J.P. Morgan crazy story. We should have used that as the intro for, I mean, Love in an Elevator was still pretty good, Aerosmith. But I'm just saying. All right, U.S. senators banned themselves from prediction markets trading. They unanimously passed a rule barring senators from trading on prediction markets effective amid outlay. I don't know why.
2: Stock market's still good, though, right?
1: Yeah. Kalishi. Or no, Kalshi. I keep wanting to, I don't know why. I want to say it like Khaleesi, you know, from Game of Thrones. Kalshi, which also sounds like a cereal.
2: It does.
1: Isn't that the cereal?
2: It does. It feels like it's that weedy, grainy cereal.
1: It's like, here's some rocks and like wood chips. Some healthy fiber. So they said Kalshi, and Polymarket. They are banning, they have concerns about trading on those platforms. We also have concerns about you trading on those platforms. Let's see. Amazon discusses an apprentice reboot with Don Jr. as a potential host. That makes sense. Yeah, that makes sense. But what about Eric? Because Eric is the one who deals with most of the business while Don Jr., they like divide and conquer. Like Don Jr. has been helping with the political stuff with his, you know, dad's like kind of the intermediary for that. But I thought Eric was the one. I don't know. Both of them maybe?
2: Yeah, probably.
1: That could kind of work. But that would be on Amazon. Apparently, studio executives are holding internal discussions about making new episodes of it. So that might be interesting. Maybe maybe it's something he'll do. So we talked about the Scottish whiskey already. Check this out. A U.S. beekeeper was jailed for trying to save a friend from eviction. Now, I've seen the Beekeeper movie with Jason Statham.
2: That's a good one.
1: Yeah, I mean, if you like a movie where the guy just punches people in the throat for 1 hour and 40 minutes straight, and he never loses, and there's I don't really see any bees, but there are some discussions about bees being nearby, then The Beekeeper starring Jason Statham is for you. I enjoyed it. I'm like, nobody cares about the bees. Just punch some people in the neck. Come on. Punch and kick. Shoot, stab, punch, and kick. That's all I want to see. And then there's some bees, which we all like, but whatever. Anyway, so the beekeeper, it's a woman from Massachusetts. She said, this is a power. This is the subhead. Massachusetts woman set swarms of insects on sheriff's deputies attempting to evict an elderly man with cancer. Her elderly neighbor has cancer, and so she is accused of allowing truckloads of hives to attack the people trying to evict him. She said they were just enjoying the lovely flowering landscape near her friend's home. She controls them like her own little army of nature's drones. That's what bees are, nature's drones. Stay with us. When it comes to being prepared, a little diversity can go a long way. And that's where Byrna comes in, a practical personal security option designed to fit real

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0: Welcome back to the program. Thank God it's Friday because we're all burned out and ready to yeet ourselves off the roof if we have to talk about any other stupid nonsense. Good heavens. We're having some fun conversations on break here. So, Ben, it's good to be back with you. Where do I start? Got a few things. I might as well just do this. The woke Reich nonsense. Can I just talk about this for a moment? I can't believe I have some links here. So yesterday I noticed this. First off, let me tell you something. I don't suffer fools. I don't have the patience. I don't have the tolerance. I am not Miss Congeniality, nor do I ever seek to be. I don't care. I do not care. I don't know how much more frank I can be about that. And I get really aggravated sometimes when I see, like, so much of this is a psyop, and I see people fall for it. You know, the people that, you know, go on and on that are falling for this red-green alliance are just another iteration of 15 days to slow the spread and triple vaxxed and masked. They're just another iteration of those people. They're just caught into a psyop. And I was thinking about this yesterday because I don't really get into the comments very much on Instagram or Facebook because, dear heavens, there aren't enough hours in the day. I've got laundry to do. I've got dinner to make. I have my job to do. I don't have a team. I'm not Bill Gates. I don't have a team of people around me to do everything for me. I don't have an assistant. I don't have a research assistant. I've never have. So it's me. It me that does this. I just don't have the time and I don't have the interest in it. But every now and then I'll look and I'll see some things and things that need correcting, I'll correct. And one of my kids actually was the one who tipped me off to some of the comments on the post that I put up about Erica Kirk yesterday. So again, just to reiterate, I am a daughter of thunder that is trying very hard to be Proverbs 31. And some of y'all aren't making it easy. And I'm looking at my comments. My son sent me some screenshots of some pretty crazy stuff. And I started going through some of these Instagram comments. A lot of them that are raging are bots. And I started blocking bots whenever I can. I'm not interested in any kind of fabrication. I have never in my life, I've never even paid to promote my stuff on social media. Never have done it. I have never botted anything. I have never paid to promote social media. I have never, everything is 1,000% organic. And it has to be because after Parkland, the left pretty much murdered me on social media. They had me kicked off YouTube. I had my Facebook shut down. I had so many algorithms on X. I haven't changed my follower number in 7 years. I've got the screenshots daily for years to prove it. So, yeah, it's been all organic. So I'm looking at the comments because I'll notice I've made it on Instagram where you cannot comment on my stuff unless you follow me. So when my follower numbers spike, I know something's up. And I looked and some of it was, some of it were real people, but three quarters of it were bots. These were people who had never posted anything on Instagram. It's like a random account generated. And they all go and they've been attacking Erica Kirk because it's an op. You need to realize this. Don't buy into the new iteration of getting triple vaxxed and masked. The reality with TPUSA is a bunch of people got mad after Charlie Kirk was murdered and they thought they were going to bully a widow and take over the organization. And that's God's honest truth. And I'm not going to tell you the names involved because it's not my company. It's not my organization. But that's what's happening. We all know it. Some of the people don't want to get involved in it because they don't want the grief that comes, the digital diarrhea that comes from some of these woke, right, Al Sharpton wannabe grifters out there. But I don't care. Never have. In fact, I thrive on confrontation. Again, daughter of thunder, trying really hard to be Proverbs 31. So I noticed these comments on this Erica Kirk thing. A lot of them, and my son was sending, they were just, you know, the ones that weren't bots. I'll be real frank. Some of them are bored ass broads that apparently have such empty, unfulfilled lives that they have tried to supplement their daily diet of afternoon stories and true crime by persecuting a widow. And I've seen these broads' accounts. Their lives do seem pretty unfulfilled. Maybe their husband isn't giving them enough attention. Maybe he probably would if you didn't spend your days trying to Alex Forrest a widow. It's insane. And then some people are like, well, why does it bother you? Let me tell you. For the people that are running their mouths about this, do you know how pathetic and cringe to death that looks? I actually know these people off air, offline. I know them. I've known Charlie since he was 17 years old. We were one of the early supporters of TPUSA. I've met Erica. I know her. They're sweet people. Just because they don't do things like somebody else does doesn't mean they merit any less consideration during a time of serious grief. And I'm watching grown-ass women turn into Fatal Attraction trying to run down a widow because what? Because one of your favorite podcasts to stand Gal Sharpton, Woke Rakers, is talking smack because they're not intelligent enough to comment about any other issue of the day. I don't even like addressing this on this show. I would much rather talk about Islamism or Epic City, which none of the podcast to stand people have ever discussed, ever. Every day they wake up and figure out ways to deuce on Israel or Erica Kirk. It's all a psyop. But I see some of these, and the women really, really surprise me. I don't care if you like someone or don't like someone. What I do care about are people who sit here and they speak Christ with their mouths and betray him and nail him with their behavior. And I see them running down a grieving widow daily. I see some of these people in my comments every single time it goes up. Daily. Who are you with your sad little life that you have to sit here and run down a widow? Again, you don't know these people. Why doesn't she just go home with her kids? Why don't you go home with your kids and quit hanging out in comment sections obsessing over a widow like some lesbian stalker? Why not? Well, why doesn't she? She's so upset about it. What, who are you again? Are you involved in their everyday lives, Karen? Are you involved? You know what's happening with their kids, Karen? Oh, you don't. No, it bothers the people who actually do know them and know how much they're grieving to see some of these people take part in this like witch hunt and play into this petty gossip and this nonsense. So I get pretty vicious about it because none of these broads would ever say this in person, and you know it. I get pretty vicious about it because you see someone hurting, and I don't like to see people who know better, especially when they're older. What is the matter with you? You didn't get slapped enough when you were younger, clearly. That run down a grieving widow. Like I said in the video that was posted, I don't want to be near any of you when God's judgment comes down because Katie barred the door. Well, why doesn't she go home with her kids? What business is it of yours? You have no idea how their family's structured. Why don't you tend to your own business? Tend to your own family. Maybe tend to your husband all the hours that some of y'all broads spend online, Alex Forresting, this widow. And maybe if you stopped doing that and you kind of paid a little attention, more attention to your home life would improve and you wouldn't feel so empty and awful and feel the need to behave like this in an ungodly manner. Check yourselves or God will check you. Now, I saw that Brian Harpole, who is one of the, was the security guy for Charlie, filed a defamation suit against Gal Sharpton. Who's, and I don't like addressing it, but it comes up in content and it becomes a big thing. And again, these are people, I know all these people. I've known all of them off air for many years. And I've always kept my distance from Gal Sharpton because she's always been a grifter. She got started doxing conservative gamers. She was on the feminist side during Gamergate. And people forget that. I don't. Pepperidge Farm remembers. So Brian Harpole filed a defamation suit, and it's a doozy. His attorney dropped it, said, on behalf of Brian Harpole, I filed this defamation suit against Gal Sharpton. We're not going to provide any other statements. You can follow for updates. So these people who were, like, involved with security, they're done with it. And I think Erica Kirk addressing it, because if she doesn't address it, she's damned if she does, damned if she doesn't. If she doesn't address it, she gets attacked. If she addresses it, she gets attacked. If she smiles, she gets attacked for not grieving properly. If she cries, she gets attacked because they say it's performative. If she doesn't say anything, she gets attacked. If she wears black, she gets attacked. If she doesn't wear black, she gets attacked. She's not going to do anything right for the people who want to hate her because they're empty, godless ghouls. Some of these people, if they were real Christians, they'd be ashamed. But they're soulless demons, so of course they don't feel any of that. Now, I'll tell you, she has more grace than patience than any of these people deserve. Than any of them deserve. Definitely more than I could ever muster. And instead of attacking her, maybe I'll should maybe try to model her behavior of grace a little bit more. Ever think about that, Corinthian King? Did you ever think about that? Why you betray him with your behavior? Now, she was talking about why she was at the White House Correspondents' Dinner. I get it. She wanted to be in the room with the people who were attacking her to see if they had the beans to step up, which, of course, none of them did, because that's a legacy press, much like comment online trolls. That's the legacy press. These people wouldn't have the courage to do the stuff that she does. So you got that suit being filed. And in the meantime, there were some numbers that came out. Explain this to me. So apparently all of Tucker Carlson's numbers are just, well, I mean, they're kind of garbage. They were trying to count everything from basic X views to like what? Every little scrap they could get to make it look like the numbers were larger than they were. It's like what gun control people do when they are trying to pad the numbers and make you think that there are more school shootings than there actually are. So they include things that happen three blocks away from a school, and they try to include that as counting as a school shooting. That's the same kind of math that was being done here. So apparently people were running the figures on it, and they were saying, wow, he even counted X views. Do you know, we don't count X views. Whenever I send out information about what we do online, I never include that. Do you know why? Because it's garbage. It's a garbage metric. Let me tell you, when you're on X And you've seen like a million of these videos. They autoplay, right? First off, they autoplay. That's number one. Secondly, all you got to do is let it autoplay for like a second and it counts it as a full view. Do you see how that shouldn't really count? That's what I'm talking about. A lot of it's botted. A lot of it's botted. And it's not organic. None of it's organic. So they were saying, oh, no, he scored record ratings at Fox and he's got all of this. And none of that makes any sense. It sounds like his investors are panicking. Is kind of what it sounds like to me anyway. Because it doesn't seem like they are happy with the numbers that they were getting. And yeah, rage watching is a real thing. I get that. But you don't really count your stats like this. And that's one of the things that I was looking at with, you know, there, and it was trending last night because people were going, wait, you counted this view? You counted that? It's an overinflation, like the gun control people. So it just doesn't, like I said, we were talking about this, but the video, like the views on YouTube, Kane, that's something we never count. Nope. Because it doesn't make any sense to do that. It's not an actual full view.
1: No, we actually look at the numbers and gauge based on our last numbers whether there's growth or no growth or whatever. And we just go from that point. We sort of use it as a metric for our own performances.
0: Like X has other actual metrics that people use to measure engagement. Because if you're on X and you just see a video, even if you're scrolling past it, that counts as a view. And they included that in their view count. To really pad up their views. Is that not insane? If I did that, holy cow, I would have like trillions of views if I did that. But we don't do that because it's fake and gay. So we don't do that. It is, and you know it.
1: It's totally fake.
0: G-H-E-Y. Okay. Gay. Yeah. It is. It's dumb. So that's, you know, if it's organic, you don't need a pet. Look, if you're popular, you don't have to constantly tell people, guys, I'm popular. Guys, I'm popular. Look how popular I am. Here's my numbers. You don't have to constantly do that. And especially you pad it with that kind of stuff. That's so dumb. We got a lot more on the way. I'm not even remotely finished. We have a whole other hour. We got Florida Man coming up. Kiss my grits if you dislike it. As we move, our partners that help bring you the program, it's our friends at Preborn, a great organization that saves lives. I saw a debate yesterday. Somebody was going at Congressman Brandon Gill, for instance, in a discussion about abortion. And in this debate, you know, these people that are pro-abortion, they never, ever talk about the great things that groups like Preborn does. Preborn saved over 80,000 babies last year. They brought over 10,000 women to Christ because they are the gospel leader of the pro-life movement. That's amazing that Preborn does this. They give women a free ultrasound. They introduce them to their baby, and every ultrasound saves lives. There are no fewer than 3 independent surveys that have been undertaken in the past 4.5 years, and each one of them show that when a woman considering abortion hears her baby's heartbeat for the first time, that baby's chance at life doubles. And Preborn partners with these women for the first 2 years of their children's lives to make sure that they get started off on the right foot and have a solid foundation. 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

0: It's his life mission to make bad decisions. It's time for Florida Man.
1: Mm-hmm. All right. So, a Florida man abandons a child in the woods following a high-speed police chase. None of this sounds good. A 47-year-old Florida man named Corey Acree was arrested Saturday after he allegedly fled a traffic stop and abandoned his young child in a wooded area while attempting to evade Daytona Beach police. Oh, boy. They pulled over his vehicle because it matched the description of a car that was involved in a shooting, right? And it prompted, they were telling him to exit the vehicle, and then he reportedly sped away with his daughter inside. And then the body camera footage captured the moment that he stopped his car and began running in the forest while carrying the kid. Then he just dropped the kid and continued running. The kid was taken into custody in a safe, and he was transported to Volusia County Jail for processing. There you go. Also, let's see here. I wanted to get to this one because this one, I have a couple that are. A Florida man trespassed on a stranger's yacht and was told them he was holding it for Donald J. Trump, president. Miami police posted the video on Facebook. He was talking to the yacht, and it's a big yacht. And he boarded it, and then the man who owns it was like, "Why are you here?" And he goes, "I'm holding it for a friend." And he goes, "My friend is President Donald J. Trump, president of the United States." So he was taken into custody, but he like was trying to make himself at home. He looks like he's on drugs. I'm just gonna say, you know, which wouldn't be surprising. Third hour coming up. Don't go anywhere.
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4: This is a Fox News alert. Spirit going out of business. I'm Chris DeMayo, Fox News. It's the final landing for Spirit Airlines, the budget carrier going out of business immediately after 34 years. A $500 million bailout package between Spirit and the Trump administration reportedly collapsed. Frontier Airlines and JetBlue have offered to pitch in and book Spirit's customers this weekend. Thousands of people, including workers, students, and others, filling the streets of cities throughout the nation on Friday for May Day protests.
5: The portion of the May Day rally that happened here in Chicago ended at Daley Plaza here downtown Chicago. Now, the Chicago Teachers Union did not win the school cancellation that they had lobbied for. Still, teachers encouraged students to skip school. Some called it a field trip.
6: The teacher said just walk out of class so you can be
7: Not necessarily, but there were some teachers that were like, it's a walkout. You guys can just go protest.
5: The protest subjects went from pro-communism to trans rights, tax the rich, and of course, anti-Trump. And the assassination attempt at the correspondents' dinner, according to protesters, that didn't happen.
4: Fox's Mike Tobin. May 1st is a public holiday in many countries, marking International Workers' Day, our Labor Day, when workers' unions rally around issues like wages, pensions, and inequality. President Trump says he's raising tariffs charged on cars and trucks from the European Union next week to 25%, a move that could have ripple effects on the global economy.
8: We have a trade deal with the European Union. They were not adhering to it. So I raised the tariffs on cars and trucks to 25%. That's billions of dollars coming into the United States, and it forces them to move their factory production much faster.
4: And the president explaining that the EU is not agreeing to the trade deal that they struck last July for 15% on most goods. 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
13: The NASCAR Cup Series makes a stop in Texas this Sunday. The drivers will square off in the Worth 400 from Texas Motor Speedway. Meanwhile, the next Texas execution is scheduled for May 14th. Edward Busby was convicted of capital murder in 2005 for robbing retired TCU professor Laura Lee Crane and suffocating her by wrapping her face in duct tape. The state's third execution happened on Thursday. And Taroko Sports plans to build its largest American venue in San Antonio. The indoor sports and entertainment center will be located at Park North Shopping Center, and it will feature batting cages, pitching mounds, arcade games, and other activities. I'm Jeff Biggs.
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1: What else doesn't he not know that's entirely obvious and should be to someone who is, again, the director of the FBI? 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I'm in the FBI. 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I don't like to comment on people who the only news that they make is by showing their backside. Do you know what I mean? Cheap shots don't count because it's not a good measure of skill. It's not indicative of any kind of knowledge.
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1: Welcome back to the program. Dana Lash with you. We are at the top of this third hour. It's Friday. I know you're so excited because it's Friday and you should be. You made it. We made it at the end of the week. Except it's chilly here in Texas. It's 60 degrees and that is unacceptable. I either want it cold or hot. I don't want this in between. Blech. It's moist outside, Kane.
11: Okay.
1: So, what? You don't like the word moist?
19: Yes, it's been raining and it's a little humid. We're talking about weather.
1: Humid. Moist outside.
19: It's humid.
1: I don't like humidity. It's great for the skin, but it should not feel like Houston here right now. This is Dallas. Come on. All right. So I wanted to get into this thing that I saw that was online yesterday where it was, what's his face? Nepo baby Hassan Piker. You know, we got a problem with Islamism, which we're going to talk about here in a moment. This is indicative of it. Who was pictured holding, he was like trying to brag, like, I'm reading Lenin. L-E-N-I-N, not L-E-N-N-O-N.
11: Right.
1: I'm reading Lenin. And it was a book about communism, and the hand that he was holding it with was wearing that nail ring. It's a nail that's made into a ring, and it's from Cartier, and it's like $1,300. Okay. Quick thing here. First off, it's always the limousine liberals or the Cartier communists is what we're going to call him now. We're coining it here. Cartier communist. That's what he is. You're wearing a $1,300 Cartier ring and you're holding a book about communism. And then remember, he was in pictured in Cuba where the average annual salary is $156 a year. And he was wearing his Cartier glasses that were $1,380. And then he was wearing a $700 shirt. And then here he is with, I think that's the 13. How much does it say that ring is?
11: $1,300?
1: Yeah. Then he's wearing this Cartier ring. Cartier communist. That's exactly what it is. This is, first off, if you're a man, I don't like men in a lot of jewelry. I'm all right with some jewelry. But this is what I don't like. I don't like men wearing Cartier. Because that's women's stuff. If you want to wear a skull ring or a nugget ring or a signet ring, your wedding ring, totally acceptable. I better not ever see you in Cartier because you're a man, right? I don't like, let the, keep the displays and the ostentatiousness to the women. I'm a part-time stoic. I just think men should be more stoic than that. But that is, he's trying to brag about how wealthy he is while also promoting communism, which this whole thing is a mental abortion. He's literally a Cartier communist. And he's bragging about it. First off, no one believes he reads. Secondly, that's kind of a chick thing to do. It is, right? Do you agree with me on the jewelry thing, Kane?
11: Oh, yeah.
19: Yeah, there's no doubt about it.
1: And men should not wear bangles. I don't want to see it. Open-toed, only at the beach. Bangles. No bangles. And the only acceptable rings, wedding, nugget, signet, skull. That's it. Anything else? You're getting into flaming territory. Just saying. Necklaces, gold chain, silver chain, your cross, that's all good. I don't want to see diamonds on your neck, unless you're a rapper, because then you're getting into flaming territory. These are the rules. The rules. All right? You got Washington's rules for boys, Dana's rules for how to dress. I'm very particular. Yes, Dana wears black all the time. I didn't say that I couldn't dress you just because I couldn't dress myself. Shh. Just the thing. And designer glasses are okay, as long as it's not ostentatious with the logo. I don't like logo everything. I just find that to be gauche. It's nouveau riche. I don't like it. And rich people don't buy stuff with logos all over it anyway. So, for a reason. And most of the stuff is made in China, or it's made by illegal immigrant Chinese that Italy's been trying to kick out of the factories that they took over in Prato. So that's really what it is. It's true. You know what? I've done a deep dive. We can sit here for a week and talk about this. So I find that to be, you know, that's who the left is. And this is the guy that talks about how America deserved 9/11 and the Democrats keep, campaigning with him. Now it's Friday. Let me ask the chat this. Chat, we can either go and we can talk about Epic City and Islamism immediately, or I can wait on it for just a hot second and we can talk about Jennifer Welch. I'm going to let you guys determine this because I don't want to be too mean. Sometimes you can be too mean, and I don't want to I want to make sure that it's balanced so it doesn't seem like Dana's just being mean to people all day. You know, so, and I know we have that ready to go, but I'm just going to, so we can either talk about Jennifer Welch and her latest ridiculousness, and she's somebody that Democrats are grooming and that they're going on her shows, just like they're siding up with Hassan Piker, who is a terrorist apologist, legitimately. So, you know, which gets into the Islamism factor of it. And we're going to be talking about that epic city because I read a very interesting piece and there's a very interesting quote in it from the developer. So Lorraine's going to tell me what the chat will say because they'll weigh in. And you can make that. Do you want me to go and hit Jennifer Welch or we can talk about the epic city? I mean, we're still going to talk about epic city, but what do you want me to hit first? So is this, I'll set the table for the developer piece as we wait for chat to weigh in. So the, they're going to be mean, aren't they? They're going to pick me.
19: They're already calling Jennifer Welch.
1: Are they really?
19: Possum lady.
1: So. Lorraine says Epic City's winning. Okay, so let's do Epic City and then we'll come back to Jennifer Welch. All right, Epic City. This is something else. So this, you've heard about this planned, Muslim city in Texas, right? And it's the East Plano Islamic Community. So that's EPIC. That's where the Epic comes from. So it's the East Plano Islamic Community Mosque. And they're the ones that are trying to create like this new, should I say township? It's not a city, technically. Maybe kind of a township.
11: Community?
1: Just outside of Dallas. Now, that can mean a lot because you could be just outside of Dallas, 30 minutes outside of Dallas. Now it's been rebranded as The Meadow. Oh, The Meadow. Oh.
14: Sounds so benign.
1: That sounds like, you know, living in the sunshine, loving in the moonlight, having a wonderful time. It sounds like Tiny Tim. That's what it sounds like. The Meadow. Except there's a bit of an issue with this. And this is one of the things that I saw. I was reading this archived piece, and I had tweeted it out. Because I thought it was very interesting, the quote that was given by the developer. A lot of people were saying, well, can anybody move there? Like, what's that look like? So Dallas Morning News had the story. They dream of building a Muslim-centric neighborhood near Dallas. Will it work? Now, here's what stuck out to me. This quote from the developer, verbatim. Now, the developer's name, if you're like familiar, if you've been following this story, he's like one of the Imran Chaudhry. He's the executive officer and director of the Community Capital Partners, who is part of that, the city development. So he's the guy who's like selling the lots, all this stuff. This is the quote that he gave. Quote, we will limit sales to only persons we believe will contribute to the overall makeup of our community. He said, we're not forming a cult. It's literally what they were saying. It's about 40 minutes northeast of downtown Dallas. Kane, what does that sound like to you? He goes, realizing that many responsible citizens of other countries might be interested in our properties, our offering is open to any person we approve within the property and investment laws of the United States. This is on the project's website. Quote, we will limit sales to only persons we believe will contribute to the overall makeup of our community and are legally eligible to invest and buy property in the United States. So that's an aside. But he says they will limit sales to only persons they believe will contribute to the overall makeup of our community. In what way, you might wonder?
11: Right.
1: In what way? What does that sound like to you?
19: It sounds like discrimination in a way. Because they're clearly, it's not just screening for those who have the financial ability to do so.
1: Right.
19: You're looking at other attributes.
1: Right. You're looking at, what do you mean makeup of the community? What is that? So you first have to go, well, what is the makeup of the community? And define contribution, like in terms of what? Because it's all going to be centered around their mosque. Now, it's not an HO. They're trying to say it's not like, because it's essentially the mosque that's behind it. So they're skirting the issue of saying that it's not a religious development, but the mosque is basically the HOA. Wait, what? How does that work? That doesn't make sense. And I mean, I've read this a million times. I'm not quite sure what we would be missing here. So they said they're going through individualized assessments of prospective buyers to ensure they align with our goals of safety and security. What does that mean? See what I'm saying? I just got a lot of questions because every single time that this has been attempted or this has been done, it seems like they're operating on this premise that they can't have these communities or they can't be a part of any community in the United States. We're not like Sharia countries from which they come. We don't make you go to the outskirts of a major city in a nondescript building and keep your exercise of your faith only there and not go out in public and proselytize. We don't do that because we're not a Sharia nation. They do that to Christians, though, in their home countries. So you can understand why people have a lot of questions about this. This is on their website. They're in the interview with the Dallas Morning News. The developer reiterated this. And it's on their website. So now you see why people have questions. They're legitimate questions. So what does that mean, overall makeup? When have you ever seen a community planning be released and that's the language around it? What if you had a Christian community, say, what if it was, a Baptist, Protestant, a non-denominational, a Catholic, whatever community, and they said, well, we want to make sure they work with the makeup of our community. They contribute to that. They said, too, community capital partners said that they're, quote, will not enforce blanket bans on any group of people, but we will conduct those thorough individual assessments. Huh. Who's going to be conducting the assessments? I'm curious. Who's going to be the entity conducting the assessments? We all have questions about this. Now you see why there are red flags galore about this. That's the Meadow, the Epic City, the Meadow. It's interesting. And Brandon Gill's been talking a lot about, they've been attacking him, but I don't see, because they're saying, well, Brandon Gill, Congressman Brandon Gill, because he said quotes, well, we'll play this coming up, but he has said things like, he doesn't want, kids growing up in a country where, everybody in the mall is wearing a burqa, et cetera, et cetera. I agree with him. That's not importing diversity. That's importing. I'm sorry. Burqas are barbaric and they have no place in Western society. It is a dehuman. It has nothing to do with modesty. That's the brainwashing that the Islamist patriarchy tells you. And you have all of these so-called third and fourth wave feminists that excuse this nonsense under the veneer of diversity. It's not diversity. And we shouldn't feel in any way prevailed upon to import that kind of barbarism into the United States. That doesn't add to the makeup of our culture. That doesn't contribute anything positive. What is that? You're talking about Sharia, where women are treated less than farm animals. That's not adding anything to the United States of America. That's not diversity. That's actually bringing down the diversity quotient and intellectualism of the community. Why would we want to import that? And there's nothing wrong with asking that, especially when you're talking about people coming from countries where they would stone you to death for preaching about your faith. We got a lot more coming up as we move. The folks who make the program possible, it's the friends over at Chapter. If you are one of the individuals that are getting ready to go on Medicare, maybe you're already there, you don't want to go to the government site or trust some random insurance agent because your plan is not going to cover what you need and it's going to be overpriced. It happens every single time. Look, Medicare is confusing on purpose, and that confusion is exactly how people end up in the wrong plan. They overpay, they're undercovered, and so finding someone that is truly on your side that can explain all of this and remove the confusion, it matters. Chapter exists to cut through all of that. So they don't sell you on a couple of companies. They're the only advisor that compares every Medicare plan nationwide to find out what actually fits your doctors and your prescriptions and your budget. 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

0: And now, all of the news you would probably miss. It's time for Dana's Quick Five.
1: In Seattle, a man was stabbed in the neck and then he hit his attacker with a car. Oh, wow. Late last night, according to Seattle police, a 56-year-old man was sitting in his car at a gas station. It was about 10 p.m., and a 50-year-old man walked up and slashed his neck with a knife. The injured driver then chased down the attacker and hit him with his car. Officers found the second man unconscious and unresponsive. He was taken to the hospital by emergency responders. A 911 caller, the roommate of the man who was stabbed, told officers he was driving the victim to the fire station, and they found the 56-year-old with the neck wound, took him to the hospital in stable condition. The stabbing suspect is taken to King County Jail. And he realized that at first he thought he was just slapped, and then he realized that he had actually been cut. And so he drove through the lot and struck the 50-year-old where his roommate called 911. So, yeah, that's good. Yeah, you absolutely run him down with a car.
2: Yeah.
1: Completely. No objections. Speaking of why they're so annoying, they led the U.S. cities in bike commuting with 3.3 million miles logged last year. I have a 50-50 relationship with bicyclists. Like 50% are nice and they understand traffic and they realize they're not cars. And then the other 50% act like cars. And every week I see someone almost get themselves killed because they think they can just literally ride out in the middle of traffic and that you're supposed to stop for them because they're a bicyclist. Or they stay in the middle of the road and then they won't let anybody pass them. And it's just when there's like literally a bike trail to the right. Can't tell you how many times that's happened. Doesn't make any sense. But 3.3 million miles they logged on bicycles there. Let's see. We also

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1: We are at the bottom of this third hour on this glorious Friday, ladies and gentlemen. A little bit of the police to bring us in. If you're listening terrestrially, make sure you find us on Substack, Chapter and Verse. 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And if you missed anything, you can go to the podcast and find it. Now, in the meantime, ladies and gentlemen, couple places to go. I saw that Marjorie Taylor Greene is on Mr. Carlson's show. Hey, what do you think they talked about? Do you think, let's play a game. What do you think they talked about? Do you think that they talked about Islamism in the United States? Was it Islamism in the United States? Is that what they discussed with Marjorie Taylor Greene and Tucker Carlson? Or maybe it was recipes. Ooh. Or the Jews.
2: Oh.
1: What do you think, Kane?
2: I know I have my guess. Mm-hmm. It would be the Jews.
1: The Jews. So you're saying the Jews, not recipes or Islamism or even redistricting, gerrymandering, any of that. None of those things?
2: I'd rather hear about recipes, but no, none of those things.
1: Your final answer.
2: Final answer.
1: Okay.
2: The Jews.
1: Let's go ahead and let's see what the reality, what the truth is. This is card 27, Juan. Go ahead.
3: So it does seem like, just from an outside perspective, it seems like the more you exhibit loyalty to Israel, the closer you are to the White House.
1: Kane, you're right. Pause for a second. Sorry, pause for a second. You're right. It was the Jews. You're right. They were talking about the Jews. Wow. Good job, Kane. That was a hard guess. You know, when every one of your shows every day is about the Jews, it's probably going to be about the Jews again. All right, let's go ahead and hear this clip. Let's go ahead and see.
3: You are to the White House political operation.
4: 100%. Well, Tucker, I'm no longer in Congress because I did not bow in obedience to AIPAC and
1: so not true.
4: To the Zionist that control Washington.
1: Oh my gosh, she is, you know what, stop. Marjorie Taylor Greene, first off, I love these people who make stupid, unforced errors, and then they need a boogeyman. Marjorie Taylor Greene was trying to get out of her House seat, and she wanted to run for Senate in Georgia. Now, this is not only true from the President of the United States, but every single operative I talked to in Georgia, this is what was happening. She got way over her skis. She didn't want to be in the House anymore. She wanted to be in the Senate. And so she was going to launch a Senate race. Well, you know, as typically happens, you have the operatives and the consultants. They start doing a little bit of polling before that happens. And what they discovered is that the support for Green running for the Senate was non-existent. She was going to have her clock cleaned. Not only was she going to have her clock cleaned, but you were going to have the NRSC, the National Republican Senatorial Campaign Committee, have to dump in tons of money to help her out. It was not a safe enough seat for her to gamble with. She was fine in her district for House, even though her turnout was kind of abysmal. And I've gone over that before. Her turnout in her district was really low. And which is weird because it's, you know, I guess they didn't really like her as much as she thought they did. And she wanted to run for Senate. It was a bigger gamble, a more purple district, and it was going to require a lot of resources taken away from other really winnable races to kind of have to prop her up. She did not have the support, even in early surveys. Trump got wind of this. Marjorie Taylor Greene went to Trump, and she was demanding that he endorse her. She was demanding that he endorse her and that he support her campaign. And what he said was, no, you shouldn't run. Just stay where you are. You can't run. She was livid. He offended her because she wanted him. She thought that by being a butt kisser all these years, that meant that she could do whatever she wanted and he would just rubber stamp whatever she chose to do. And he's looking at this more practically, like this would actually kind of be a disaster. No, this is not a smart move for you. And so he told her he couldn't support her doing this. She got mad and decided to go scorched earth. She left Congress voluntarily. In fact, she waited until her pension vested and then 2 days for Congress. And then 2 days after, she left. It had nothing to do with AIPAC. And let's get real with AIPAC. I don't even know anybody in AIPAC, to be honest. I have never done anything with AIPAC. All I know is that it is a small group of Americans, and they're Jewish Americans. Oh, they're Jewish Americans that choose to do whatever the heck they want to with their own money because we're not communists. It's not a foreign entity. They don't have to register with FARA. They don't lobby on behalf of Israel. They are working for their interest in the United States as Jewish Americans. They just don't want to have to deal with the woke Reich. So that's kind of it. Have they donated with Democrats before? Yes, unfortunately, which is my big complaint with them. They've donated to Democrats before. I was asking a friend of mine who is a Republican and a columnist and is a Jewish conservative. And the way he was explaining it to me was, well, they go for, you know, they'll try to go for the most, you know, the strongest, most kind of like non-communist in the race. And they support Jewish candidates, you know. I mean, just like you have different groups that, you know, Christian groups that support Christians. You have, and it's just the way it is, right? And they can do that because it's America. You're free to do with whatever you want with your money and your associations. That's it. And they are like literally at the bottom list of influencers. People think they spend all of this money. I've published it in pieces on Substack. They are so far down on the totem pole of donations that it actually, they don't even come up in the top 20. So there is this promoted by the morons, the singled cell morons on the woke Reich. They promote this thing that AIPAC is this big giant foreign group. And that's literally like a complete fabrication. So like I said before on a number of different issues, if you want to dislike something, I don't care. But don't be an idiot and dislike it based on lies. Don't dislike something based on something that doesn't even exist as a premise for you to actually dislike. That's what's stupid. She's doing this as a cop-out because it's embarrassing for Marjorie Taylor Greene to go out there and go, I didn't have enough support to run for the Senate. The president told me no, so I had a giant tantrum and took my ball and went home. That sounds really fake and gay and lame. G-A-G-Y. That sounds fake and lame. So she decided to be like, I was run out by Israel. Because guess what? When you deuce all over the Jews, that gets you clicks and that gets you botted and that gets you this inorganic support. And that's all these people care about. And so that's why they're doing it. That's why she decided to turn heel like that. And that's not really America first at all. She was never America first, and she was never MAGA. She was never any of this stuff. She was only in it for as far as she was in it for herself. And this is evident by how much cash money Taylor Greene made in the White House. She walked in with $700,000, walks out with $25 million, and she wants you to think that's because she is such a genius at Wall Street, Kate. Oh, my Lanta. Oh, my. She is just a genius at all of this stuff. That's not even remotely true. That's a little thing that rhymes with Schminsider mating. That's what that is. So where does she go? She goes on Tucker Carlson, right? And his brother, whose wrinkles are so deep set that his face looks like an Arby's roast beef sandwich. That's the way it is. I'm not being mean, but he was mean to me, so turnabout's fair play. You want me to be mean more?
5: Sure, it's Friday.
1: You know where I'm going with this, boys and girls. You know where we're going. Let's go ahead and hit to 13, please.
5: Cut 13, oh boy.
6: Why can't we at iHip News have crazy camera angles? Why can't we act unhinged? I want to be unhinged for America. I want to be crazy for America. I want to wake up this morning for her.
1: What's her face?
6: America's
1: so
6: pronouns, she, her. All right, that's all we have. Make sure you like and subscribe. Make sure,
1: oh my
6: you
1: gosh, pre-order
6: my book,
1: Girl, Fix Your Roots,
6: which I would like to dedicate to one Erica Kirk, not today fascist. And Erica, the person that I'm talking about today, fascist, is you. You are the racist fascist about whom I am talking to. The work that your husband's company and that you were doing to America's youth to make them racist, narrow-minded,
1: hateful. Oh my gosh, I can't deal with it. First off, I don't even know who the broad she's talking to. That's Jennifer Welch. She was a really crappy interior designer. Everything from Home Goods. I'm a designer. It's true. I mean, let's really spice this up. Let's get a ceramic chain link. That doesn't mean anything. We're going to place it on the coffee table. I mean, you know what I mean. Anyway, so where to start with this? First off, you want me to be mean, so here it is. Possum lady. What is that? That's what the chat was saying. I don't know what that means.
7: That's what they call her.
1: Oh, that's what they call her. Well played. So she's mad at, first off, can I just not even get into the context of what she's, the content of what she's discussing? Because I'm so, you want me to be mean, and these are mean girls, and only mean girls can deal with mean girls. First off, if you're going to put your face on camera, at least make sure that your skin texture and your coloring is consistent, because you look like an alcoholic. You look like Burl Ives with your giant red nose. I don't know what, you know, how much, like, you know, boxed wine you were drinking before you did your segment. And I don't know if that's supposed to be funny or not, but the redness overall, maybe she just got a laser treatment on her incredibly taut face. Interesting. You know, pulled within 6 inches of sin. Just, you know, cover it up and make it consistent. The chick that was giggling like an airhead on with her, fix your roots, dear heavens, and like have someone tone down that brassiness. I mean, you're a woman, for crying out loud. It's 2026. We all have social media. There's no need to have that brassiness and like 2-inch roots. Just stop. Number two, well, the three, right? Two or three. She did this because she was promoting her book. I'm surprised this woman, there's no way she wrote a book, because she can barely talk and her reading comprehension is just like a couple of steps above a tardigrade. So not really sure that I believe that she actually wrote this book. But here she is, this, you know, 60-year-old woman with a Jocelyn Wildenstein hobby of plastic surgery, who decides to go after a younger woman, Erica Kirk, because she thinks that it's going to get her clicks. That's incredibly sad. So when your face is like a prolapsed anus and your skin has an ungodly red texture, maybe take a beat, sit out for a little bit, and reevaluate your life before you decide to put your own self on blast by going after someone who has only ever exhibited a level of grace that you yourself do not deserve but are given anyway. Because Christ isn't just King, Jesus is Lord. So that's the end of it. There you go. And scene. Is that enough?
7: That's enough.
1: Are you not entertained? We have more on the way, because we got to get today in stupidity as we wrap up. Look, Cyber, I enjoy being mean to a point, but I really wish that I didn't have to be, because I don't like going after other people. Everybody's got their own insecurities. Heaven knows, you know, we all do. I have my own. These ladies have all theirs. But I'm just really, really tired of the incessant going after one person in particular. Really am. So again, I'm a daughter of thunder, trying really hard to be Proverbs 31. 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
1: Happy Friday. Like I said, we're getting y'all set up for your Friday. Super fun. And I saw this article where people are getting really upset over the Starbucks CEO because they said that he has a very unrelatable answer when it comes to explaining how much is how overpriced their completely over-roasted beans coffee is. They said he's out of touch after claiming a $9 cup of coffee is an affordable premium experience. I have a question. Yeah, go ahead and play this. Go ahead and play this. This is his thing. Listen to this.
2: Your sales?
3: You know, we're not seeing that in our business. What we're seeing is people, you know, they want to have a special experience. And regardless of what your income level is, in some cases, you know, a $9 experience does feel like you're splurging. And then what that means is we have to make it worthwhile, right? And then in other cases, people believe, well, this is a really affordable premium experience because they're saying like, well, it's less than $10 and I get a really premium experience. So regardless of where you're stationed in those income cohorts, we want to make that experience worth your
1: while.
3: Okay,
1: so first off, I think that sounds entirely insufferably bougie, number one. Number two, I don't get Starbucks. The only time that it ever happens is if I'm traveling and that's it. And by the way, Dunkin' Donuts coffee is garbage. It really is. It's just horrible coffee. Stop acting like it's a big thing. People are just like how people drank stag beer for a while. All the hipsters, shut up. Starbucks isn't much better. They over-roast their beans. What kind of premium experience do you think that you're going to get? Like somebody spelling your name wrong on the cup and yelling at you? Like there's this meme that goes around because this guy told Starbucks that his name was Mark with a C and they put Kark on the cup. These are the same people that wanted like $15 an hour minimum wage guarantees, right? They wanted the same pay that EMS workers get. And now people are going to complain that, why does the coffee cost $9? I don't know. Why did you want to pay a barista $15 to $20 an hour to do something that you can do at home with some Sanka? You know, come on. Like, what in the world? Oh my gosh, this is so insane. But that's what it gets you, is $9 cup of coffee. Kane, you know this? What did they think was going to happen?
4: Look, all the stores, all the marketing, they're trying to... Look, I don't blame the CEO here trying to sell an experience, right? That's what his job is as CEO.
1: He's doing his job.
4: But you, it's your job as a consumer to understand what the hell's going on.
1: Yeah, that is correct, Kane. That's correct. So that's just... Stop it. So ridiculous. I wouldn't pay $9 for a cup of coffee. But like I said, the only time is like if I'm traveling, I'm in the airport, I need a cup of coffee. Oh my gosh, I'll schlep over to Starbucks. Now I'll usually get like a macchiato or something. I don't like sugar. Usually I'll just, if it's in the morning, maybe I'll get a little bit of lightly steamed milk. But otherwise, I just want it black and bitter like my heart. But it's hard to do that at Starbucks because they over-roast the beans. So you have to almost add something in there because it's just... But I don't get it. I don't, you know, there are people who every day they got to get themselves a Starbucks. I'm like, you know how much money that is? Every single day. I would be a triple billionaire still going, you know how much money that is? Every single day. All right, I'm taking up your time. I'm sorry. Today in stupidity.
4: Cut 10, Juan. This is a CNN guest, clearly a liberal because they didn't have any sort of logic when mentioning this comment. Listen to this.
5: Why are we talking about the strategy of this? This isn't a legal war. This is terrorism. We are turning our military into pirates. We are seizing civilian vessels.
4: So what we're doing to Iran is terrorism, and our military are pirates? Is she what? You've made this point before. People think politics started the day they just started paying attention. And I think she's doing the exact same thing, not understanding the 47-year history we have with the terrorists in Iran.
1: Obviously. That is obviously the case. Folks, that does it for us today. Make sure you find us on Facebook, YouTube, like and subscribe, Substack, Chapter and Verse. Have a great weekend, because I'm going to be back with you on Monday. Rest up.
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7: This is a Fox News alert. I'm Deborah Valentine. Spirit Airlines has officially ceased all operations. The financially troubled airline and the Trump administration had been in talks over a possible taxpayer-funded bailout.
8: The budget carrier going out of business after ending its operations this morning. The airline had been negotiating a $500 million bailout with the Trump administration, but the deal collapsed. The airline, known for its bright yellow planes and no-frills service, has found itself struggling as jet fuel prices have been sharply rising during the Iran war. Frontier Airlines and JetBlue have offered to step in and book replacement flights for Spirit customers. Chris DeMeo, Fox News.
7: President Trump rejecting a new proposal to end the war with Iran, Fox's Chanley Painter reports.
9: Peace negotiations between the U.S. and Iran hitting another snag, with President Trump voicing his disapproval.
10: Iran wants to make a deal because they have no military left, essentially, and they want to make a deal, but I'm not satisfied with it.
9: Trump did not elaborate on what he sees as the proposal's shortcomings. Negotiations have continued by phone since last week, and a shaky three-week ceasefire still appears to be holding.
7: Iran has executed two people over alleged espionage for Israel, including intelligence gathering near the Natanz nuclear site, according to state media. Americans expressing concern about rising gas prices amid the ongoing conflict involving Iran. President Trump insists prices will come down soon. President Trump, speaking at the Forum Club of the Palm Beaches dinner, said,
10: "We're producing more oil and gas now than we ever have any at any time. And we're investing over $1.5 trillion next year in the military."
7: He says additional oil supplies are on their way to the U.S. America's listening to Fox News.
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23: The NASCAR Cup Series makes a stop in Texas this Sunday. The drivers will square off in the Worth 400 from Texas Motor Speedway. Meanwhile, the next Texas execution is scheduled for May 14th. Edward Busby was convicted of capital murder in 2005 for robbing retired TCU professor Laura Lee Crane and suffocating her by wrapping her face in duct tape. The state's third execution happened on Thursday. And Taroko Sports plans to build its largest American venue in San Antonio. The indoor sports and entertainment center will be located at Park North Shopping Center, and it will feature batting cages, pitching mounds, arcade games, and other activities. I'm Jeff Biggs.
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25: 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Oh my gosh, you're going to love it.
26: Another crazy week. 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
27: Russian leader Vladimir Putin, according to Russian information, praised President Trump extending the ceasefire with Iran, but at the same time also warning that if this goes back to being a shooting war, if there's another aerial campaign by the Israelis and the Americans against Iran, that that would have devastating consequences, not just for Iran and the Gulf region, but for the entire international community.
25: Yeah, thanks for that, Putin. If I want your opinion, I'll push you out of a window. Meanwhile, German Chancellor Merz...
28: Keine Strategie.
29: The Americans clearly have no strategy. An entire nation is being humiliated by the Iranian state leadership, especially by these so-called Revolutionary Guards.
25: Thanks for your opinion, Chancellor. If I wanted your opinion, I'll set your Reichstag on fire.
26: Wow, how many more you got? I'm really enjoying this.
30: Nazi Germany.
26: Yes, that was a reference indeed. Look, I think I have established my bona fides as a guy who'll criticize Trump when he's wrong or being an ass. How can you say there's no strategy? The squeeze is on. Their economy is crumbling. Their oil industry, which is their life's blood, is on the verge of disaster. These things take a little time, Freddie.
25: Right. As Pete Hegseth said yesterday, you can't call a 60-day war a quagmire.
26: Yeah.
25: If we're at 6 months, maybe you can start talking that. But anyway, so let's get some of the reporting around this. A lot of it's interesting. Axios, as I mentioned earlier, President Trump is going to receive a briefing on new plans for military action in Iran today from the CENTCOM commander. The briefing signals that Trump is seriously considering resuming major combat operations to either break the logjam in negotiations or to deliver a final blow before ending the war. Behind the scenes, CENTCOM has prepared a plan for a short and powerful wave of strikes on Iran, including infrastructure targets in hopes of breaking the deadlock. Another plan to be shared with Trump is focused on taking over part of the Strait of Hormuz to reopen it to commercial shipping. That would include ground forces, sources say. So that's all very, very interesting. The Wall Street Journal is on the how's the regime in Iran part of this. It's entirely possible that the theocracy will crack, says the Wall Street Journal. All countries have an economic breaking point. Severe economic hardship, much worse than what Iran experienced during the Iran-Iraq war, is about to slam the regime.
26: Mm-hmm.
25: because of the, you know, buildup of day after day after day and the oil being shut off and all the different sanctions and that sort of stuff. They're in really, really bad shape right now, and it's about to get really, really bad in the next couple of weeks. Another insurrection may yet topple the mullahs and the IRGC. Authoritarian regimes always seem indomitable until they are not. We all saw that during the Arab Spring. Egypt being the best example. I remember hearing all the experts say, Egypt is a different case, though. There's a regime that is solid, could never fall. Oh, it fell. Going on with the Wall Street Journal, though, because I thought this was really interesting. The Islamic Republic has demonstrated a resilience that should make us wary of quick fixes. The regime's resistance economy, designed to be insulated from pressure by other countries, is into its fourth decade. They built everything around the idea that this sort of thing could happen, and we'll have to be able to survive it. They've been planning for this for a very long time. In addition,
26: well, and they're always getting squeezed, so they've been practicing a lot.
25: In addition, the revolutionary elite sees itself as the vanguard of the Almighty. Well, that's a problem. Almighty with a capital A.
26: When everybody knows I'm that.
25: Given the repeated insurrections, the Iranian people's obvious fondness for Western ways, and the conspiracy-addled conviction within the regime that America has fueled and guided internal uprisings, Iran's rulers and their foot soldiers see themselves as the last redoubt against unbelief. Hard to fight somebody with that attitude.
26: Well, right. And keeping in mind that Islam, Muhammad was the final prophet and the final chance for mankind. So these wackadoodles think that they're fighting for the soul of humanity by defeating the great Satan and the little Satan.
25: It's hard. It's hard to put yourself in that headspace, really.
26: Mm-hmm. Well, you would be able to justify anything.
25: Yeah, you'd be willing to do anything, including sacrificing your own children.
26: Correct.
25: Which is, we can't even imagine that mindset.
26: Only one way to deal with that sort of mindset. Negotiate with them. Just kidding, Barack. Kill them.
25: Finally, the Wall Street Journal says, if the regime doesn't crack, we could be in a long struggle that will require commitment, patience, and discipline across the U.S. government. The whole funding of this thing is running out today, and Congress is going to have a vote on whether given more money to keep it going. Now, most of the nonpartisan experts I've been listening to think that Congress will give Trump more money, or the Pentagon more money to prosecute this war. It's Trump's decision, though, but with some restrictions on it. I don't know what those restrictions be. Will they actually have no boots on the ground restrictions or something like that? Who knows? But I mean, if we're starting to put restrictions on something 60 days in, and people like the Wall Street Journal experts are saying this could last 6 months,
26: mm-hmm.
25: Where will we be 6 months from now?
26: Especially given the fact that the politics of the day permits one side to root for the defeat of their country if it will help them in the midterms. So that is a poisonous sort of partisan politics that I hope is temporary. I'm not super optimistic about that.
25: Now on to the Maritime Freedom Construct.
26: Finally.
25: That's what they've named this. It's an effort to get other countries on board with helping us open the Strait of Hormuz. Trump declared the strait completely open and ready for business a couple weeks ago. It was open for like a day. Now ship traffic is practically zero. And now with this new maritime freedom contract, we have sent cables to U.S. embassies around the world and called on U.S. diplomats to press foreign governments to sign up for the job of helping open the strait. And we'll see who's willing to help with that. I'm guessing no one.
26: Well, willing and able. If you're talking about the flabby, useless Europeans.
25: Yes, as I've quoted someone, I forget who it was, but I thought it was really good. Some of the people who are willing aren't able, and those who are able aren't willing. And then you've got other combinations that make it not very likely.
26: Right, right. Let me throw in briefly the big headline that's being treated mostly as an energy headline, an economic headline, the fact that the UAE is withdrawn from OPEC. But some great analysis, the bigger picture is worth delivering to you. It delivered a shock to the cartel that's long ruled the global oil market. It also rang the opening bell for the new geopolitical order that the war with Iran is ushering in across the Middle East. And the new alignment is redrawing political fault lines between the Arab world and Israel that defined the region for decades. Indeed, the UAE, which is the financial nerve center of the Gulf and a potent military power, is strengthening security cooperation with Israel as both states work to change the region's strategic balance through force of arms if necessary. This is one of the reasons I think we're in the very early stages of what could be a long and at times violent restructuring of this absolutely diseased politics of the region in a very, very good direction. Because as the UAE goes, a lot of the other Gulf states are going to say, you know, that would make us richer and happier and more at peace, and Iran sucks. So, yeah, we're with you. Abraham Accords really become important, and the future changes.
25: So I talked about this several years ago. I haven't heard much conversation about it anywhere, but if you follow politics at all, you know who MBS is, the leader of Saudi Arabia. The reason you know who MBS is because of MBZ. He's the leader of the UAE. He decided that he needed to take this young, American-educated, charismatic, perfect English guy in Saudi Arabia and raise his profile for the United States for a lot of the things you're talking about wanting to accomplish there. And the reason MBS got a 60 Minutes profile years back, a fawning 60 Minutes profile about how he's a reformer and all this sort of stuff, and he went around and met with the president and traveled and went to L.A. and all these different sort of things. MBZ orchestrated that whole thing, that whole, you know, like, I've got a star on my hands and I'm going to make him a bigger star, and was behind all of that. And so they've been really, really tight, and MBZ has been MBS's mentor until yesterday, when MBZ announced, we're out of OPEC, which is a really big deal.
26: That's just a different sort of mentoring, you could argue. It's been interesting. And for instance, I'll just say why it's interesting. MBS has scaled back a number of his like lunatic grandiose plans for Saudi Arabia that made me wonder if he was a kook or not. Perhaps with the council of MBZ, don't know. But the ending of the LIV Golf Tour, which is a golf fan I don't even care about. It's like one of your alterna football leagues that have come and gone through the decades.
25: That's really interesting that, because I didn't pay attention, I don't follow golf. But, I mean, with all the players he threw money at, it didn't make a dent for, like, super hardcore golf fans like you.
26: Yeah, they tried. It was a little gimmicky, different formats. I appreciate the willingness to try something different, but no, it just never really caught on. In spite of their luring a bunch of the stars, although a bunch of guys who had injuries and were has-beens with big names and stuff. But anyway, I sense a change in Saudi Arabia toward the more reasonable and practical, and just, you know, they've come out of their, you know, we're a wackadoodle Islamist place, into a much more connected to the world, you know, practical entity, probably with the UAE's leadership. It's a super positive sign. And it's all brought about, well, a lot of it's been brought about by the conflict with Iran. Now, I'm not saying it's not going to go wrong. It couldn't, or that Trump's some sort of genius, because I don't think he is. But it troubles me to my bones, not in a partisan way, but in a, my God, look at what is possible way for the Middle East. Never mind the fact that Iran was trying as hard as it could to get nukes, has been murdering our people and our soldiers, destabilizes an entire region, which makes it very, very expensive. There are wonderful things that can be accomplished here if some of the smart Democrats were to say, hey, let's work together on this. But our politics are so stupid right now. They're so angry, toddlerish, that we're not even getting that basic level of, okay, I don't like Trump and I don't like the way he's doing some stuff, but yes, this is very important. We can't even get that. It makes me want to give up, throw up my hands, and I don't know, march off into the woods, live with the bears.
25: Let me get down to the analysis finally from Mark Halpern in his newsletter today about where all the stuff is with the Iran war. The president and his core advisors know there will never be a sufficient nuclear deal on offer with the current Iranian leadership under the current conditions. So they have to change the leadership, the conditions, or both. The White House continues to search for a plan that will execute on the reality.
26: Right. we're putting an unbelievable economic squeeze on them, and then we're going to punch them in the mouth a couple of times just to up the ante. The idea that there is no plan is fictional and an idiotic thing to say.
25: The wild card, though, in this, is it's like the Japanese regime. It's why we had to drop atomic bombs. They were, you know, they were willing to die for the emperor. So it's hard, difficult to deal with that kind of people.
26: Sometimes it's tough to solve tough problems. I'm Joe Getty.
0: Jack Armstrong and Joe Getty.
25: We are Armstrong and Getty, and this is the best weekend talk show in America.
26: Grab our podcast. It's called Armstrong and Getty On Demand.
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10: This was Monday night.

0: One grocery store. Have you ever been, Katie?
1: A what?
0: Air One grocery store in L.A.? If you've been, you know. It's not one of those.
1: Oh, I've heard you. You brought this up before.
0: Yeah. It's nowhere spelled backwards, kind of.
1: Oh, okay. It's like hoity-toity, right?
0: Oh, it is
1: the
2: hoitiest
0: and toitiest. Most unbelievable. There's, I think, 12 locations, but the most popular ones are like at the Grove. And you're more likely to see celebrities there than practically anywhere in Los Angeles. But it is unreal. If you're ever in Los Angeles as, you know, like on a trip, go to an Air One grocery store. I mean, it's worth it as like a side venture just to see. It's insane. They got 50 different kinds of bespoke peanut butter. I mean, it blows your mind.
1: I'm on their website right now. They have roasted almond butter for a mere
0: $21. Oh, it's expensive. Yeah.
2: Katie, we don't want poor people like yourself in the store.
0: It's really cool. It's fun. It's nice. And but I was reading this article in the California Post. The New York Post now has a California version about it. L.A. singles are flocking to Lux West Coast Grocer Erewhon to get dates. It's better than the apps, say young people. I feel like this is a completely contrived story, that it's not any different now than it was a month ago or a year ago. But I've never quite understood, and I am a single guy, the people who say, oh, yeah, great place to meet people is the grocery store. What's your opening line to someone who's shopping for the groceries that doesn't annoy the hell out of them?
2: I tell you what the opening line is. You've noticed I'm really attractive, so it doesn't matter what my opening line is. That's what it is.
0: It's pretty much,
2: if you're like
0: a
2: super stud, you can say, I don't know how to tell when these are ripe, or gosh, these are expensive, or high. It doesn't matter because you're really good looking.
0: Right. That's what I assumed it's got to be. Because other than that, I got to think that most of the time, not men, because men are a different beast, but most women would be highly annoyed to be hit on at the grocery store.
2: Katie, unless you're really good looking.
0: Katie, you're a woman.
1: No, I would, that would just irritate me.
0: Yeah.
1: To be honest, yeah.
0: Irritate the hell out of you. You're there. You're after work. You're trying to grab some things. You got to make dinner, whatever. Get out of here, you creep.
2: How about nice melons or show me your hams?
1: Might work.
0: People are sensuous. Vegetables are sensual. That's from Animal House.
2: Boy, Michael, you have firm looking hams.
1: Tried it. Yeah, usually when I'm in the grocery store, I'm irritated because I've been stuck behind someone who's on their phone, just standing right in the middle of the aisle with their cart. So then trying to talk to me after that is just don't.
0: Oh, my God. Oh, my God. That reminds me, the other day, I've got a local grocery store. I won't mention the name of it because I love it, but the customer service is fantastic there. I ran into my first grumpy employee ever, who is a jerk. Hmm. And I didn't know if I should say anything to management or not. Do I want to be that person or not? This place is known for their employees being so friendly. I want to say, I've been coming here for damn near 30 years. Ran into the first unpleasant employee I've ever run into. Just thought you might want to know. Does that make me a bad person? Or maybe he was having an off day?
1: That's where I'm going. I would say if you go in there and he does it again, then maybe say something. He could have just been having a bad day.
0: Could have been.
2: Yeah, I would tend to be merciful and think that'll work itself out. But I don't know. I don't know.
0: If I'm the employer, I want to know that.
1: Yeah. Or drive your car out of him while he's doing a cart run in the parking lot.
0: Yeah, yeah, you're right. I should have waited in the car until he got off work. Lord. That's the way to handle it.
2: What's the matter with you, lady?
3: Jack Armstrong and Joe Getty.
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9: 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We're Armstrong and Getty.
10: All of the stories of significance that happened in the last week with none of the left-wing media spin, and we try to get to the heart of what really matters and what's just internet noise.
9: 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Oh my gosh, you're going to love it.
10: Another crazy week. 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
11: The airline Emirates is reportedly developing first-class suites with private bathrooms. So if you've ever wanted to seat the reclines all the way, movies on demand, and your own bathroom, have you ever considered just staying home? That's right. The airline Emirates is reportedly developing first-class suites with private bathrooms, while Spirit has introduced an empty Gatorade bottle.
9: That's a good one.
10: That is pretty funny. Wow, your own bathroom on a plane. Oh, whatever it costs. Yes, please.
9: Speaking of the Emirates, yes, Katie?
10: What, Katie?
12: Like, how much time are you planning on spending in there?
9: Yeah, right.
10: Just to avoid the horrors, if you need to. Just,
12: yeah. All right.
9: Speaking of the Emirates, the UAE, one of the countries that voted against Iran being named to the nuclear treaty conference by the UN yesterday in a all the countries say. Okay, so we'll get into that. Let's listen to a little of this. I'll fill in all the details.
7: May I take it that the conference wishes to approve these candidatures?
13: United States has this plan.
7: I give the floor to the distinguished representative of the United States.
14: We ask that the record of today's proceedings reflect that the United States objected to Iran's nomination to the General Committee and that the United States dissociates itself from the consensus on this decision.
7: I now give the floor to the distinguished representative of Australia.
15: Australia agrees with those who have disassociated from any consensus on Iran's appointment to such a leadership role.
9: I wanted to hear the audio because I saw some of this yesterday. I mean, it's hilarious, the what George W. Bush once called meaningless debating societies. Here's a little more toward the end when they finally decide to allow Iran in.
7: I wish to give the floor to the distinguished representative of the United Arab Emirates.
16: The United Arab Emirates, therefore, formally and unequivocally disassociates itself from the election of Iran as vice president of this review conference. Thank you.
7: I understand that the conference can elect the vice presidents I have read out. The objections and reservations just expressed will be duly recorded in the records of the meeting. It is so decided.
9: Yeah, it is decided because the majority of countries said Iran could be on the committee. And I mean, just listen to that. Who believes in these organizations that have conversations like that? To allow a country like Iran, who's been pursuing a nuclear weapon for decades, has lied at every turn, and everybody knows it lies at every turn, to be on some sort of committee to make decisions about this.
10: Has vowed death to a neighbor and death to the United States. As I'm fond of saying these days, what are we even doing here?
9: No.
10: What the hell was that meeting and that commission and that vice presidency that just went to Iraq? What are you even doing?
9: So, Vice President, you're just basically members of the main committee of the whole thing, and disassociate is their term for voting against. But all these fancy, highfalutin terms and committees that are just crap. So, Iran was selected as one of the 34 vice presidents at the 11th review conference of the Nuclear Non-Proliferation Treaty. So, they have a special committee to deal with the, you know, expansion of nuclear powers in the world. And you allowed a country on there that is a death cult that has been trying to cheat their way to getting a nuclear weapon. I mean, that's what you're all there to stop.
10: It's beyond parody.
9: It really is.
10: It's just a horror.
7: It is so decided.
9: Iran was nominated by the Nine Aligned Movement, which represents 121 largely developing nations. So all of these pissant countries from around the world, there's enough of them to say, yeah, I think Iran ought to be on there so we can stand up against the, you know, the powerful of the world, the cool kids. The U.S. objected sharply, joined by the UAE, Australia, the U.K., France, and Germany. But obviously that's not enough to go against the other 122 countries. U.S. Assistant Secretary for Arms Control Christopher Yeah called the seating a farce, an affront to the non-proliferation treaty in total, arguing Iran has demonstrated contempt for non-proliferation, a word I obviously have trouble with, so I could never be on the committee.
10: You've gotten through it twice, though. Well done, I say.
9: Iran's IAEA ambassador dismissed the objections as baseless and politically motivated, maintaining that Iran supports global nuclear disarmament.
7: It is so decided.
9: I mean, it's like it's a sitcom. That's really good. I like you playing that. It is so decided.
10: Yeah. Bam.
7: It is so decided.
9: So the representative from Iran stands up and says, this is just politics from the United States. We are committed to global nuclear disarmament. Hilarious.
10: That's it. We're closing the UN. We're pulling the plug. Everybody out. Out. You've got 2 hours to clean out your offices. Yeah, this has been so decided, you weasel.
9: Claude, using Opus 4.7, points out that Tehran's suspended cooperation with the IAEA and its inspectors withdrew early in July of 2025,
13: not agreeing to the, you know, that Obama thing, that treaty that we put together. They wouldn't let the inspectors in because they're trying to get a nuclear weapon because they want to try to blow up a bunch of Jews or hold the rest of the world hostage. The opposite of what they just said. And we pretend like the words are true coming out of the mouths of liars. What? Like you said, what is going on here? What is happening? What is this?
10: What are we doing here? The UN is ridiculous. It is beyond a parody of itself. It's an insult to itself. It's an insult to the intelligence of everybody watching it.
13: It is. It's an, that is exactly right. That's what everybody should say. This is an insult to my intelligence. And sit back down.
10: Yeah.
13: Wow.
7: It is so decided.
10: You could absolutely make the argument that, you know, the UN doesn't have much power, but anybody that is that perverse shouldn't have any power whatsoever because they're capable of doing anything. It's like somebody who's hopelessly psychotic. Don't give them a hammer, not even like a little one for hanging pictures. It's just a bad idea. The UN is psychotic.
13: It is, and what is it with the crowd that reveres it?
10: They live in a dream world.
13: Or believes in it. And then when the UN says something bad about the United States, which is almost always under a Republican president, you know, it's treated like the word of God. Come down from on high. Oh, the UN doesn't like what we're doing. Look, we've angered the UN. Look at what they did yesterday, yeah. You morons.
10: Yeah, you know, it's a measure of the dishonesty or stupidity or something of the mainstream media that they hold twin attitudes. The one is they want radical change right now. They want to throw away all the precepts that have built this country because it'll be a utopia. And the idea of ending something that clearly doesn't work, like a government program or the UN or whatever, that's anathema. Yes, we'll end the First Amendment, but we can't possibly end this useless welfare program. Please.
13: Well, you and I do not have the personalities to be members of the UN, because you have to go there thinking, I'm going to do the very, very slow work of chipping away little by little over decades of trying to turn this giant oil tanker around and be calm about it. I couldn't do that. Every time something like this happened, what in the hell is going on here? This is insane. Why are we using all these fancy terms and having all these votes and letting countries with a corrupt countries with a GDP of $8 have a vote that counts the same as the United States? What the hell is happening here?
10: I wonder what Mike Waltz says about what he's doing there. If he's like a turning the ship of state around slowly guy, or if he's like, we got to have a UN ambassador. It pays pretty good. It's a cush gig. It's not like I'm going to go work at Walmart. So I took the gig. I mean, I got to believe Waltz, who's a real realist. I got to believe he's incredibly cynical about it.
13: And I know people who would be horrified by the idea that the United States should have a bigger vote, or England, or any real country, you know, even China, even the evil countries, but that should have more of a vote than some $8 GDP corrupt country somewhere. But they all get the same vote. So yeah. Nuts.
10: It was a lovely idea. It's not working.
13: Actual news on China real quick. Trump, this is from the Wall Street Journal. Trump has instructed aides to prepare for an extended blockade of Iran that could last quite a while. So we're still betting on the fact that they're going broke. They're going to collapse at some point, that they're going to give in. As the Wall Street Journal points out, we think that they can't handle the pain much longer. Iran thinks the same thing. They think that Trump's poll numbers, the price of gas, Congress, all the poll numbers they see eventually... Our allies, eventually we're going to squeal, enough is enough. We're going to yell uncle. So both sides are saying that. And one other thing. The Iranian government has had to raise wages for everyone in their country. Subsidized basic goods because people can't afford like electricity and food and all that sort of stuff. And are handing out cash to the poor. Authorities are confronting a level of hardship not seen in many, many decades going back to the Iran-Iraq war. So I got to tell you, if I'm betting on one side or the other, like you were talking about yesterday, on who can handle the pain the longest, it doesn't even seem like it's close.
10: Yeah, I saw a graphic on all the countries around the world. Your point and my point is correct. We're in a way better position, obviously, the U.S., but our allies, I saw a chart of all the different countries around the world that are now like subsidizing gas prices for their citizens, including European countries and Asian countries and all. It's really hurting them.
6: Jack Armstrong and Joe Getty.
13: We are Armstrong and Getty, and this is the best weekend talk show in America.
10: Grab our podcast. It's called Armstrong and Getty On Demand.
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21: Here's something pretty disturbing I discovered while researching this podcast. This is what it actually says on the Los Angeles Police Department website. The site states that the Adult Missing Persons Unit investigates 3,200 cases a month. And 70% of those missing people are found or returned voluntarily within 2 or 3 days. It goes on to explain, and I quote here, "Since being a missing person is not a crime, police are given a very limited role while conducting these types of investigations." At the bottom of the webpage, it gets more disturbing. There's a section titled, "What if they never returned?" And here's the official police advice. In such situations, you may want to enlist the services of a private investigator to assist in your search. If you can't afford a PI, the police elaborate, quote, "Another option would be to contact the Salvation Army, which has a missing persons locator program." There is not a single sentence on the LAPD website that would lead a loved one of a missing person to have any faith that the police would properly investigate it. What the LAPD is basically saying is, if someone you love goes missing, don't overreact. They'll probably turn up, unless they don't, in which case you should get someone besides the police to look into it. All this is my way of saying, if the police took missing persons cases as seriously as they do, say, bank robberies, I wouldn't have had to do this podcast in the first place and end up chasing a violent criminal halfway around the country. I'm Neil Strauss, and you can hear the full story of To Live and Die in L.A.
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2: It's Earth Day this week, but we found out we still use a lot of oil. Nobody can afford gas. This week, Tiger Woods crashed his bicycle.
10: Oh, my.
13: That is a Johnny Carson joke right there. That is what that is. So how do we feel about the woman that after the shooting happened and everybody ran out, she started gathering up wine bottles off the table?
10: Staunchly pro, speaking for myself.
13: So you had two people. You had one guy who sat there and finished either his mashed potatoes or his salad. There's some discrepancy there. But while people were ducking under tables and running out of the room, he just sat there and thought, you know what? I paid for this. I'm going to finish my salad. And one woman that was going around thinking, there's nobody here. I'm going to grab bottles of wine.
12: Go, girl.
10: Right. You paid a lot to be there. There was wine. Now you got to leave. Wait a minute. I was counting on a wine buzz this evening. I'm just grabbing me some of this. Well, otherwise, what are they going to do? Pour it down the sink?
13: They almost certainly were going to be wasted. Well, the people that work there, I would imagine we're going to split them up somehow. Busboys and whatnot.
12: Yeah, they won't miss them. She only took a couple.
5: Yeah, but otherwise the terrorists have won.
13: Exactly, Michael.
10: Get your wine, girl. That's what the mashed potato guy was thinking. They say you want to die doing something you love. Man, I love these mashed potatoes.
12: Well, and who knew how long he was sitting there before they got to eat, and now dinner's chaos.
13: Right.
12: So
13: right.
12: You know.
10: Right. And initially, I guess the gal came out and said, all right, we're going to resume in half an hour. Then quickly said, whoops, no, we're not going to resume at all. Things, all bets were off.
13: We'll talk more about this to kick off hour three. Turned out to be the shooter was a California teacher. Oh, I'm shocked by that. You don't expect that out of a teaching class in California. So Warren Buffett did a sit down interview. First one he's done since he left Berkshire Hathaway, where he was the CEO and became one of the richest men in the world as an investor. Anyway, I thought this was interesting what he talked about. He gave, according to wherever this interview was, the cleanest indictment of legalized gambling in a decade. He called it a tax cut for the wealthy. The math proves him exactly right. Well, that's one way to look at it. It's a tax cut for the wealthy. It's a tax on the poor if you play. Nobody's making you play. The point is that it's mostly people with not money that play. State lotteries, for instance, generate over $90 billion a year. The bottom half of income earners account for roughly 70% of the total spend of that gambling. The average lottery player makes $38,000 a year. A household earning $20,000 a year, which ain't much in the modern world, spends three times more on lottery tickets than the household earning $30,000 a year.
10: Wow, so it's a pretty steady lineup of
13: exponentially
10: expenditure.
13: Higher, yes.
10: Right.
13: I mean, it's $30,000 a year household income ain't much, but you're spending your money on lottery tickets a lot less than the $20,000 a year crowd. And I talk about this all the time, that when I go to the Circle K, which is just happens to be on my commute home where I end up there a lot, I stand in line and everybody in there who doesn't exactly look like they're well-to-do is buying cigarettes, energy drinks, and lottery tickets. You don't need any of those. Why are you spending your money on any of those things? None of my business in my world, unless you end up with no money at some point in your life and you and your crowd demands more taxpayer money, which is exactly what goes on. So then all of a sudden it is my business.
10: And it's worth observing, I think, that roughly half of our politics in this country view, do you make good decisions, as a question that's completely out of bounds.
13: Well, right. To finish this article right here, or this post, The implicit tax rate, meaning whatever the state keeps after prizes, runs 30-50% depending on the game. No other revenue source in America has that base and that rate. That, and they call that a tax cut for the wealthy. The fact that the poorer you are, the more likely you are wasting your money, because it is a waste of money, on lottery tickets. It's something you could decide not to do. That's a tax cut for the wealthy, because they're smart enough to not buy lottery tickets.
10: Yeah, they make the argument or don't need to. Yeah, they're twisting themselves into a delicious rhetorical pretzel, no doubt. I get it, money is fungible, blah, blah, blah. But that's, I mean, if you were going to talk about the poor people spending money on the lottery, it would be like the 17th line item that, you know, it kind of results in a tax cut for the rich indirectly. And I think, oh, I suppose in a way it does. But again, that's nuts talk. Please, that's not your lead.
13: That's ridiculous. When you have the option to not play the lottery, come on.
10: There are like four, maybe I'll put them together and write a quickie book. Four or five, just very, very simple principles that are undeniable. No philosopher, no great man or woman would ever deny them, but they've gone out of fashion. For instance, if you make good decisions, sound decisions, you will have a better life than if you make poor decisions. So let's talk about what are poor decisions and what are good decisions. There, a lot of our politics would reject that very framework, which is a recipe for disaster and or communism.
13: Well, it's none of my business how anybody else spends their money unless you're getting some of my tax money because of the you need housing, food, whatever, because you don't have any money. You could say to the $20,000 a year household that's probably buying energy drinks, cigarettes, and lottery tickets that, you know, you can buy energy drinks over there by the case and they're like 80 cents a can instead of $3 a can and blah, blah, blah, blah, blah, blah, blah, if you wanted to. I don't feel like it's any of my business. But again, unless you're getting some of my money, which you are.
10: Right.
13: That's a tough one for a welfare state. That's where it gets very difficult on the, you know, the libertarian view of people get to do whatever they want. If you're a welfare state, that falls apart pretty quickly.
10: Oh, yeah. Yeah, that's kind of the clause B of every libertarian argument, or really liberty-loving argument, is that, and since we're all responsible for ourselves, that you will bear the brunt of your terrible decisions or waste or whatever. But no, we've revoked that, again, because it buys votes, and votes buy power, and power gets you money. So, whoops.
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1: The end of the line. I'm Chris DeMeo, Fox News. Spirit Airlines going out of business after 34 years and is ending operations immediately. The airline saying on its website that all flights have been canceled and customer service is no longer available. Spirit employs about 17,000 people. The shutdown was expected after a much-needed government takeover fell through. Thousands of people, including workers, students, and others, filling the streets of cities throughout the nation on Friday for May Day protests.
2: The portion of the May Day rally that happened here in Chicago ended at Daley Plaza here downtown Chicago. Now, the Chicago Teachers Union did not win the school cancellation that they had lobbied for. Still, teachers encouraged students to skip school. Some called it a field trip.
3: The teacher said just walk out of class so you can be...
4: Not necessarily, but there were some teachers that were like, it's a walkout. You guys can just go protest.
2: The protest subjects went from pro-communism to trans rights, tax the rich, and of course, anti-Trump. And the assassination attempt at the correspondents' dinner, according to protesters, that didn't happen.
1: That's Fox's Mike Tobin in Chicago. And May 1st is a public holiday in many countries marking International Workers' Day or Labor Day, when workers' unions rally around issues such as wages, pensions, and inequality. President Trump says he's raising tariffs charged on cars and trucks from the European Union next week to 25%, a move that could have ripple effects on the global economy.
5: We have a trade deal with the European Union. They were not adhering to it. So I raised the tariffs on cars and trucks to 25%. That's billions of dollars coming into the United States, and it forces them to move their factory production much faster.
1: The president explaining that the EU is not agreeing to the trade deal that they struck last July for 15% on most goods. 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
8: The NASCAR Cup Series makes a stop in Texas this Sunday. The drivers will square off in the Worth 400 from Texas Motor Speedway. Meanwhile, the next Texas execution is scheduled for May 14th. Edward Busby was convicted of capital murder in 2005 for robbing retired TCU professor Laura Lee Crane and suffocating her by wrapping her face in duct tape. The state's third execution happened on Thursday. And Taroco Sports plans to build its largest American venue in San Antonio. The indoor sports and entertainment center will be located at Park North Shopping Center, and it will feature batting cages, pitching mounds, arcade games, and other activities. I'm Jeff Biggs.
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13: Stumbled upon the best weekend talk show in America, and it is fantastic. 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
14: All of the stories of significance that happened in the last week with none of the left-wing media spin, and we try to get to the heart of what really matters and what's just internet noise.
13: 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Oh my gosh, you're going to love it.
14: Another crazy week. Now please enjoy the best weekend talk show in America.
15: And in his hotel room, authorities found more knives, ammunition, and rolls of duct and grip tape. They argue Allen planned extensively for this attack, checking the president's schedule online and watching live footage of the dinner before storming towards the ballroom. Still, the head of the Secret Service insists their security plan worked.
13: It worked by luck, which we're going to read from the latest from the prosecutors from the court case yesterday. But this shooter dude is the weirdest combination of very sane and completely nuts that I think I've ever heard of. Or if not nuts, just I don't even know what he is. But those pictures that came out yesterday of the selfies he took, completely as calm as could be. It's like he was taking selfies of he was just attending the dinner, going to the White House Correspondents' Dinner, can't wait to get down there, with a very calm kind of smile on his face. You know, I'm going to go down. I'll let you know how it was. Not that he was about to rush a bunch of men with guns. And like I said yesterday, if you did this 1,000 times, 999 times, you end up full of bullets.
14: Right.
13: How could you be that calm about you're just about to be torn apart by bullets? That's a nutso view of the world, yet all of his comments and writings are very sane and reasonable.
14: I think a couple of things. Number one, it's that same sort of childish lack of understanding what death is that leads, you know, school shooters to think, after I do this, people will know what made me mad and I'll be happy. Not understanding that, no, you'll be nothing. You'll be gone. And secondly, it was pointed out that this guy's very much like the useless Luigi Mangione. Bright, well-educated, but kind of a failure, an underachiever, living with his parents, very online, and wanted to do something big to show that he wasn't a loser.
13: Yeah. I can't imagine being that calm about being shot to death, but I don't live in his head. This was interesting yesterday. So this is from courtroom testimony. Washington Post had a big piece about how that whole couple of minutes went down. Now that we have the details, according to a detailed accounting filed yesterday by federal prosecutors in the criminal case against the suspect, Cole Thomas Allen, the performance of the nation's preeminent protection agency was marred by inattentiveness and misfires, and is saved by, quote, extraordinary good fortune, and the gunman falling to the ground on his own. The defendant, armed with a 12-gauge shotgun, a 38-caliber pistol, two knives, four daggers, and enough ammunition to take dozens of lives. Imagine trying to sprint with all that on you. He couldn't, turns out. Was apprehended by Secret Service officers mere feet away from the ballroom where his primary target was located, along with other members of the cabinet. Contradicting a prior claim by acting Attorney General Blanche that officers had promptly tackled and detained Allen. Prosecutors wrote that the 31-year-old tutor from Torrance simply fell to the ground after blowing past a team of agents just two open flights, short open flights, of stairs from the ballroom. And you've probably seen on CBS, they've been interviewing this woman for a couple of days now. She was there when he fell down. He fell, like, at her feet. She just happened to be standing there in the hallway. He just, like I said yesterday, I think we've all done this before, maybe when you're a kid or whatever. Like, you get to running too fast, and you just can't keep up with yourself, and you go down. That's
14: especially
13: what,
14: if you're carrying weight.
13: Yeah. It sounds like that's what happened. I can't imagine that if he hadn't stumbled, that he wouldn't have gone around that little corner, and then he's there, the open doors, that whole room. I'll read on from the Washington Post piece. They wrote that one officer fired at Allen five times but never hit him. Such a gathering could have been targeted by foreign adversaries or others with far more experience, less regard for human life, and much greater firepower than Allen, experts said. And then they quote a couple of people with military experience. Most of my military friends are all saying the same thing. If you had a team of three or four gunmen, we would have absolutely gotten to Trump. If they had just come in a team of three or four who were coordinated and trained, we would have absolutely penetrated the ballroom and it would have been a full-on gunfight. It's hard to imagine that that's not true.
14: No, that rings very true. Yeah.
13: That's troubling. One thing, I heard somebody talking about security. I'd ask my brother about this. He did security in Iraq right after the war started. They usually have it like L's. And I don't know why you wouldn't have the magnetometer turned to the side so that the line, you know, comes toward the direction he was running. But you got to turn and go through. So there's no way you could full on sprint through the thing. You'd have had to turn a corner to go through the thing and then another corner to go the rest of the line. I would just think that would be normal procedure. I'm sure there's a reason why you don't, because I'm no expert in this. But that the straight line thing where you could just come flying down that hallway and go through there the way he did. There's got to be a better way.
14: It just stinks of lax security, lack of the perception of a threat. I'm struck by the fact that the prosecutors, because they need to show that this was a serious threat to the life of the president, are not going to accept the Secret Service's perhaps glossed over, somewhat shined up description of how they responded, et cetera. It strikes me that's the way our government's supposed to work, checks and balances. I can't, you know, independently say which is closer to the truth, but like I said, the prosecutor's description rings pretty true.
13: Well, at the end of the day, I suppose the reality is for everybody is that it's harder to stop an assassination than you think. I mean, like, making sure it can't happen. But so we had this numbnuts get within a couple of feet. You had the numbnuts who just climbed up on the building there at the fairgrounds and just missed. You know, you got the guy at the golf course, and thank God somebody saw the rifle sticking out. But what if you end up with military-trained couple of dudes who know what they do or they're doing instead of numbnuts in these situations?
14: In those specific situations, the president would be dead.
13: That's what I think.
14: Overwhelmingly odd, likely.
13: Like, if you'd have had two guys in Butler, Pennsylvania, with one guy willing to fire off shots and draw all the attention, or something, create a distraction, whatever it is, and then the other guy, trained marksman, shoot Trump in the head. Or this one we just heard about, the, you know, a platoon of three guys who know what they're doing.
14: Well, given the fact that it was merely the fact that Trump turned to illustrate a point on a screen that kept a numbskull from killing him, well, yeah, clearly. I think it's to Trump's credit in a way that he does not cocoon himself. He plays golf. He goes to a large gathering where I don't know how they rate the security. You'd think it'd be like the Rainbow of Doom or what's the level of security at this event? 1 through 5. Yeah. 5 being, you know, complete lockdown.
13: Yeah, there's a name for that. I heard it the other day.
14: 2 or 3, the president doesn't go to it. Again, maybe it's to Trump's credit that he does those things, but I'm surprised.
13: Yeah, well, it's kind of what I was talking about the other day of Eisenhower's big concern that we would become Fortress America and just, you know, all our officials locked down like that, all everything locked down all the time. We could make everything incredibly safe, but it would take away a lot of freedom and a lot of access. So do you have any more on the shooter before I get to the analysis?
14: I do.
13: Okay, go ahead.
14: Yeah, well, the analysis of
13: where we are in America right now.
14: Oh, okay, great. Yeah. Yeah, Doug Murray wrote a piece. Douglas Murray, we're very close, so I call him Doug. He pointed out the other day that there are different kinds of revolutionaries, and some have a clear plan for how to reorganize society. It's usually stupid and wouldn't work. Some just want to watch the world burn, and others are just desperate for a cause. And that's what we've been talking about with these young online radicalized men who might have been like with the cause for a month and a half. They just knew they wanted to do something big and hurt somebody, and they were looking for the right hook. And he mentions a novel I've ever heard of, but about a young man who cares more about dying on a barricade than about what the barricade stands for. Mm. And Douglas Murray says today many young people in the West are like that man. They're desperate to attach themselves to a cause, and they don't particularly care what the cause is. And after the atrocities of October 7th, a lot of people latched on to Hamas and Gaza, or it's been climate change or whatever. And whatever it is, they're willing to just overthrow the system because it's so damn important. And it changes like every 3 months.
13: So I was reading this piece in the Free Press from this woman, Caitlin Flanagan, who I thought I'd heard the name before. I guess Joe's quoted her before.
14: She's terrific, yeah.
13: She now writes for the Free Press, and she had this piece, Pray for America. I was born in the era of assassinations, but when I saw the news of the shooting in Washington, I barely scrolled. That's how I know we've re-entered an era of political violence. Got to admit, my reaction also when I heard it was not the level it should have been, probably, or certainly not the level it would have been 5 years ago. She is, I don't know how, I guess I can figure it out. She was born in 63, because she was born within days of when President Kennedy was assassinated. So when she was a young girl, we went through the MLK Bobby Kennedy. Then she was at Berkeley when the Black Panthers were there, Patty Hearst, all that sort of stuff. She lived through that era of violence and bombings and all that different sort of stuff. Mm-hmm. And she writes, that's when I realized that political violence is truly back, that an attempt to assassinate the American president was within the realm, not just of possibility, but of the unremarkable. And that we've once again crossed the river where we may not countenance violence of this kind, but we understand it as an aspect of the known world. That is absolutely right. It just feels like it's part of the deal now.
14: Yeah.
13: Which it didn't feel that way very long ago.
14: The political left justifies it and explains it away, and that's accepted more and more in the mainstream. Radical chic, look it up.
13: And she ended with this. She talked a little bit about the media coverage and, you know, people doing their thing on the, both sides of the media. She said, this is America right now where nothing seems real and where your sympathies are open to constant manipulation, which started like within moments of the shooting. I was watching MSNBC. When I was a girl, the priest always asked for prayers for the United States, which seems silly to me, like asking for prayers for the moon or gravity. For the first time in my life, I've been doing what those priests instructed. Whoa.
14: Hmm. Interesting.
13: Pray for the United States. Because, yeah, this is not going to end well, people.
12: Jack Armstrong and Joe Getty.
13: We've decided to call this the best weekend talk show in America. And if you like it, download Armstrong and Getty on demand.
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28: It is a particular pleasure to be back in this wonderful building, the heart of your democracy. On this occasion, I cannot help noticing the readjustments to the East Wing, Mr. President. Following your visit to Windsor Castle last year, and I'm sorry to say that we British, of course, made our own small attempt at real estate redevelopment of the White House in 1814.
25: Boo! Never forget!
29: Flat room temperature water under the bridge. Bygones. The special relationship, etc.
25: You're going to let a king come to our country and joke about trying to burn down the White House.
29: Bugger about and find out, King Chuck. That's what I say.
25: Katie, I need
29: Kings protesters right now?
25: That's
29: by the
25: a good
29: way.
25: Point.
29: You got a damn king in the White House. That's what you warned us about.
25: Katie, I need an age on King Charles. I'm guessing 78.
29: As hell.
25: 78 is what I'm going with. Maybe he's older than that. I don't know.
30: 77.
25: There you go.
30: Boy, he looks older than that.
25: He does.
30: Wow.
25: He could pass for 85.
29: Heavy rests the crown on the head of that fella or something, Shakespeare said.
25: So he gave a pretty good speech yesterday, and the Congress really enjoyed it. And I thought it was all very, very nice. And if you're going to try to show the world that we're still close, you got to have King Charles here, because their actual prime minister, the actual power of their politics, is a 13% approval rating in his own country. So nobody gives a crap what he thinks about anything. Here's a little montage of various things King Charles said yesterday.
28: This is a city which symbolizes
0: a period in our shared history, or what Charles Dickens might have called a tale of two Georges.

0: really have a navy anymore. So those jokes about King George, that was funny, huh?
1: Yeah. Yeah, I guarantee you they're like, you know, even your mid-sized tuna companies have more impressive navies than the Brits, which is just shocking with their history.
0: I don't like the way Trump has talked about NATO necessarily all the time or our European friends, but they need us more than we need them by far. It's not even close in terms of a relationship. And I feel like mainstream media portrays it all the other way around.
1: And we have had a very, very toxically helicopter parent-y relationship with Europe for a very long time, as we've talked about on many occasions. But we have allowed them to become the most worthless, lazy, lacking in character trust fund kid you can imagine. And like, you know, some drug-addicted, useless, unemployable, rich 34-year-old... Is there any fixing them at this point?
0: I know.
1: I don't know.
0: And we've talked about this over and over again, but to say it one more time, to portray Trump as somebody trying to destroy one of the great organizations in world history, NATO, and not say NATO, all those other NATO countries, not honoring their commitment of spending the amount of money that they swore, legally signed a piece of paper that they would do over decades. They're the ones that have honored the NATO commitment for decades.
1: I know, because they are so obsessed with Trump, who, again, you know, he said some stuff that's unhelpful, but yeah, the way you described
0: this
1: it
0: is the most successful
1: exactly right.
0: alliance in world history, because we continued to pay for it all. That's why. It wouldn't have been six if we had done what Germany did and only spent the amount of GDP on our military they did, the whole thing would be worthless.
2: Jack Armstrong and Joe Getty.
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4: 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We're Armstrong and Getty.
5: All of the stories of significance that happened in the last week with none of the left-wing media spin, and we try to get to the heart of what really matters and what's just internet noise.
4: 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Oh my gosh, you're going to love it.
5: Another crazy week. Now please enjoy the best weekend talk show in America.
4: We're Big Ben Sass fans around here. We have mentioned that many times over the years. I know we interviewed him at least once.
5: Yeah, and before we get to the incredible wisdom and positive vibes of Ben Sass, later on in the hour, there's going to be something to contrast it with, which is the casual embrace of hate and violence in the mainstream left. So stay tuned, won't you?
4: Oh, boy. We got to get Noah Rothman on because he's got a book about that, and he's making the rounds right now from National Review. Ben Sass, I wish I'd known the guy. He's still alive, but he is dying of cancer. And he's a small-town Nebraska guy. I'm a small-town Kansas guy, and I wish I had known him because he's absolutely amazing. He is like what I picture the founding fathers were probably like if you listened to them talk.
5: Yeah, he'd have made a good founding father, I think.
4: Yeah.
5: Well said, yeah.
4: And super smart guy, too good for politics. I was watching the interview last night, and I've thought this many times. I've listened to interviews with him. I've read stuff, and we talked to him. It's just like, why can't we have more people like this in our politics? Because they won't take the job, I guess, most of the time. Or they won't say the things you need to say to get elected.
5: I think it comes down to, what does getting into politics reward and what does it punish? And we get the leaders, public servants we deserve, because our politics are perverse.
4: I retweeted the Ben Sass interview from 60 Minutes last night saying everybody should watch it. Sarah Isger, who I really like, said, haven't seen a conversation like this, intellectual, philosophical, big picture on TV in decades. It's incredible. I would agree. It was incredible. Let's listen to some of it. Here's Ben Sass, who's dying of pancreatic cancer, on 60 Minutes last night.
6: I love America, and I think there's a lot of big and meaty things that we should have been talking about, and we still can talk about, and having a terminal diagnosis isn't really that unique. We're all always on the clock. Some of us have the benefit, maybe it's a weird word, but the benefit of knowing our time is finite and defined, and it becomes an opportunity to talk about bigger stuff.
7: And you have focus from that.
6: Yeah, I mean, it's weird to be in your early 50s and get a terminal diagnosis and people all of a sudden act like you're 93 or 94 and you have a lot of wisdom. I don't know that I have a lot of wisdom, but I have a lot of things that I think we should be reflecting on together.
4: Oh, and he lays out some of them right here.
6: Neither of these parties really have very big or good ideas about 2030 or 2050 at a national security level, at a future of work level, at an institution building level. The Congress is not wrestling with big or important questions right now.
7: If Congress is looking at the wrong things, what is it missing?
6: We are living through a digital revolution, which is both glorious and horrific at the same time. Because what the digital revolution does is it accelerates almost everything about the human experience. Anything that can be reduced to a series of steps, which is most economic activity, is going to be routinized and become really, really cheap, really fast, and really ubiquitous. We've never lived in a world where 22-year-olds couldn't assume that the work they did, they would be able to do until death or retirement. And we're never going to have that world again. And Congress doesn't talk about any of those kind of most fundamental issues. The disruption of work, for good and for ill, should be front and central. Congress doesn't even know how to have that conversation.
5: It's an enormous conversation, and the small L libertarian in me is concerned that Congress will respond by passing gigantic, expensive government programs that will be rife with bloat and fraud. I had another point I was going to make. It was actually more positive than that. But there should be thinking before the storm hits, in the same way that a lot of the World Health Organizations and our health organizations thought a lot about what if there was a giant pandemic, how should we handle it? Then when it hit, they panicked and didn't do any of the things they said they were going to do, which they should have stuck with. But a little planning, a little if this, then that, I think it'd be really helpful before the AI, ending work as we know it thing really manifests.
4: Let's start down the road of Ben Sasse talking about the role politics should play in our lives.
7: What makes you a Republican?
6: I'm a Republican because I think the Lincoln-Reagan continuum does the best job of building constraint on thinking Washington is our fundamental political community. I think your fundamental political community is your neighborhood and your city hall and maybe even your state legislature. And right now, we are sacrificing a lot of our national politics to weird folks who want their main community to be their political tribe at a federal level. And that should be like the ninth thing or the 15th thing you care about, not the first or second thing.
4: I would agree. Weird folks. He goes on.
6: It's no secret that the current president and I wrestled on lots and lots of issues, but I don't spend much time commenting on our current politics because I don't really think our current politics are driving what's happening. I think it's mostly an echo of what's happening. I think we have really thin, shallow community right now. And unless people know the thickness of their local community, it's hard to make sense of what national politics are for. I think our national political dysfunction is an echo of larger problems.
4: That's troubling.
5: And correct, I believe.
4: And correct, and going to be hard to fix in the internet era.
5: Thin, shallow connections to our communities. That sounds about right.
4: And feeling like really, really strong connection to whoever is president at the moment.
5: Right, and the two camps becoming more and more quasi-religious, too, in various ways.
4: He got asked about what's conservative or not. Oh, actually, this is a clip they played from. So Ben Sasse was one of the yes votes to remove Trump from office after January 6th. He was one of the Republicans that voted yes. Was there a total of six or seven?
5: Seven, I believe, yeah.
4: He voted yes to remove him, and he had to explain to his Nebraska voters why he didn't think a lot of the stuff Trump did was conservative. Here's some of that.
6: Personality cults aren't conservative. Conspiracy theories aren't conservative. Lying that an election has been stolen, it's not conservative. Acting like politics is a religion, it isn't conservative.
4: So I turned some of you off, I'm sure. And then, more importantly to me, this conversation about, again, people, the weird people that want to be in national office.
7: Many senators I know would not be able to breathe without that job. It would kill them to leave.
6: I don't want what you said to be true, but I fear that that is true, and that is a sign of a much, much deeper problem. We got a lot of people who serve in government who really do think the highest and greatest thing you can ever do is have the title senator or congressman. Bull. The best thing you can do is be called dad or mom, lover, neighbor, friend, governor, senator, house member. It's a great way to serve. It should be your 11th calling or maybe 6th, but never top.
4: Yeah.
5: What do you do when your national sport is federal politics and your quasi-religion is federal politics? And I can probably come up with a couple more metaphors because it's morphed into this weird, way beyond what politics ever has been thing.
4: Yeah. So what did you said our national religion and
5: sport, national pastime.
4: Our national pastime. It's our number one TV show. The number one TV show in America isn't Cosby.
5: I left out entertainment. Yeah.
4: Cosby or Seinfeld. It's what did Trump do today? And
5: were the good mean things said about him?
4: Yeah, right. Yeah. So it is our pastime, our entertainment. We think the answer to all our problems comes out of Washington D.C. and specifically the president. Yeah, it's terrible. It is absolutely terrible. And not the way it was designed.
5: And I agree with Ben Sasse that a lot of the current weirdness we have in politics are a reflection of that. Because, again, later in the hour, we're going to get to the casual embrace of, like, murderous violence on the left and some of the things that have been said recently. And you don't get there. That's not one step to get there. That's being way down a path that you suddenly embrace somebody who says, we need to have these people's blood running through the streets. We need to slaughter these people. People nodding their head. Yeah, right. The whole radical chic thing. I'm not sure where we go from here.
4: We're not going to play it here, but if you watch the interview, the last part of it is about him being Ben Sasse being a very devout Calvinist, Reformed Church Calvinist guy, and him talking about what that means to him and how he looks at death and dying through that lens and all that sort of stuff. And then, oh my God, the stuff about not getting to walk his daughters down the aisle or being there for his son when he's 16, 18, 20. Oof.
5: Oof. Trying to stay optimistic about that. Yeah, that was very, very, very heavy and emotional. Really.
4: That was something. But is there any way we can break out of this in the internet era? You don't raise money with interviews like that as a politician.
5: No, and I've got an extremely provocative philosophical question for you. Do we have time? Yes, we do. In a time where mobs are running wild in the streets, will a Ben Sasse be heard? Can he be heard? And I know a lot of my younger friends on the right would say, look, I agree with him, but if the Ben Sasses of the world, the political pacifists will get absolutely bulldozed by the howling mob. We've got to neutralize their howling mob with ours before we can even hope to have a sane conversation.
4: Well, and a Ben Sasse in most districts is not going to lose to a Democrat. You're going to get primaried on the right.
5: Right.
4: And lose. Same with anybody who tries to be anything like Ben Sasse as a Democrat. You're going to get primaried on the left by an AOC or somebody.
5: Yeah. Talking about Republic, if you can keep it.
4: Talking about how evil capitalism and how Trump's Hitler. So. I don't know how we break out of that. Couldn't recommend that interview with Ben Sasse, even if you ignore the government stuff and just do the child rearing, how you face death stuff, because it's really good.
5: If anybody knows how to fix this, call me at home anytime, night or day. Let me know. Or drop us a note, mailbag@armstrongandgetty.com.
4: Fax it to the president.
5: Yeah, quickly.
0: Jack Armstrong and Joe Getty.
4: We are Armstrong and Getty, and this is the best weekend talk show in America.
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4: So I was reading up on the latest in robot dogs yesterday, and then started asking a couple of my favorite AI chatbots to give me more information. And so I think we've talked about in the past Sony's AIBO. How do you pronounce that? AIBO. Aibo?
5: I don't know.
4: It's their sort of pet version of a robot dog. I think we've talked about that in the past. It's several thousand dollars. I think I've seen them in the store in Vegas. Yeah, pretty sure I have.
5: Sounds like a drunken Vegas purchase.
17: Hey, honey, look what I got.
4: and it's more pet related. It looks like a dog, and they've tried using them in nursing homes and that sort of thing to walk around and the patients see them, and with various levels of success, I guess.
5: Wow.
4: Katie, okay. Jump in whenever you want as a proud dog owner on the whole robot dog topic. But then,
5: Do they poop Bitcoin or what? How does that work?
4: Oh, geez. So then I was asking about the best ones, and there's one called the Unitree Go 2 that runs about $75,000 currently. Ooh. And that's the most high tech robot dog out there. And what people are wondering, if they're going to combine the pet version of the robot dog that looks like a dog with the $75,000, it's more of a helper security thing, doesn't look as much like a dog and all its technology. If you can combine them together, you'd really have something. So the one that's $75,000 does all kinds of amazing stuff. An autonomous inspection routes. It walks the same path daily, photographing gauges, thermal imaging equipment, detecting leaks, all the kinds of things it can just do walking around your property.
5: Am I running an oil field in this scenario?
4: Well, we can see if, like, you water your lawn. Your lawn watering system. If you got a leak out there or what, just anything. There's a hole in the fence. It can notice anything going on around your property and walk the route and walk your house and do all this sort of stuff. Yes, Katie?
17: Is this the same type of AI that caused that woman to go, what the F kind of
18: is up in here?
4: That's a very good point. Very good point, Katie. That's what that lady.
18: What the type of AI shit is?
4: That was a robot dog, right, in our apartment complex. It was probably right. This sort of thing. 3D site scanning and mapping with LIDAR, remote inspection and blah, blah, blah, blah. can do security patrols. And here's what I thought was even more amazing. It can go upstairs and traverse rocky, uneven, self-rights if it falls over, avoids obstacles, has five stereo cameras in it, maps itself, localizes itself within known spaces, knows where it is, detects and avoids people, objects, and drop-offs, returns to dock to recharge on its own. But it can open doors. Its arm can open lever doors and round doorknobs, pick up objects up to 11 pounds, turn valves and flip switches, drag things as heavy as 55 pounds.
5: Just out of curiosity, can that robot arm, I don't know, say grasp a knife in the middle of the night because it resents me? Just asking for a friend.
18: What y'all got this robot dog in here for?
5: Right.
4: So it seems to me if you can combine the two, the one that looks like a dog and is kind of designed to wag its tail and be friendly with the, you know, it listens for sounds that, you know, like your regular dog does,
5: right,
4: and all that sort of stuff, and goes outside and patrols the fence and makes sure there's no holes or nothing has happened and blah, all these different things. That could be quite the little tool.
5: And I would imagine, like much security gear, it would be graded and priced depending on your needs. You know, if you're running some sort of high dollar car showroom in the city, you'd buy a different dog than just an average homeowner.
4: Yeah, and maybe that would be a more functional use for it instead of your, quote, junkyard dog. You have one of these robot dogs that's patrolling the fence and everything, keeping an eye.
5: Although certainly part of the junkyard dog package is it'll bite the hell out of you. So
4: true. This would have to be more like our Simply Safe commercials, I suppose, where it just, you know, alerts somebody of something.
5: Then or it shoots lasers out its eyes.
4: You might like this. So then I say to Claude or ChatGPT or whichever one I'm on, I said, does it shed? Wondering if it would pick up on the fact that obviously that is a joke. But it said, no, it's metal and plastic, no fur involved.
5: Thank you for that.
4: Unable to pick up on sarcasm, apparently, Claude. The only thing it leaves behind is the occasional oil drip if a hydraulic seal goes bad, and the faint smell of regret when you see the invoice, which is actually a pretty good joke.
5: That is pretty good.
4: $75,000 robot dog.
5: Huh.
18: Now they got the motherfucking robot dog in the motherfucking hood.
4: That's right.
5: Right, that is the situation. Well encapsulated, my dear.
4: You need to combine all these things. Well, for some people that are going to have like the romantic companion that does the robot dog thing. Your romantic companion who you sit on the couch and watch a show with and then maybe have sex with, you weirdos. And then it goes outside and walks the perimeter while you're taking a shower to see if anybody's busted in or there's a leak in the water.
5: Perfect companion to me. So are you picturing some sort of transformer thing that goes from leggy buxom blonde down to golden retriever? And then what the hell?
4: I don't know what we'll end up with, but I'm sure we'll have something like that somewhere between the dog and the person that's doing laundry, inspecting the fence, just all these different things.
0: Jack Armstrong and Joe Getty.
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25: Spirit folds. I'm Deborah Valentine, Fox News. Spirit Airlines has announced that it has gone out of business after 34 years. The airline says all flights have been canceled and customer service is no longer available. Fox's Chanley Painter reports.
26: Spirit says it's going out of business and is ending operations immediately. That could impact hundreds of thousands of travelers. The budget carrier has struggled to get back on its feet after a second bankruptcy in less than a year now. It has the added challenge of skyrocketing fuel prices due to the war in Iran.
25: The Trump administration offered the company a $500 million loan last month in exchange for a stake in the airline, though a bailout deal failed. The budget-friendly airline once operated hundreds of daily flights and employed about 17,000 people. Spirit has struggled financially since the COVID-19 pandemic, weighed down by rising operational costs and growing debt. As conversations to end Operation Epicure continue between the U.S. and Iran, Tehran has blocked the issue of nuclear weapons. Fox Business Network's Ashley Webster has more from Tel Aviv.
27: So far, Tehran has shelved any talks about nuclear weapons, and analysts say negotiations are likely to move slowly. The blockade continues to keep ships from going in or coming out of any Iranian port, with CENTCOM saying that the U.S. Navy has already turned back now 45 vessels. But Iran remains defiant. Mohammed Golubov, the Speaker of the Iranian Parliament, posted a sharp jab on X, saying, quote, "If you build two walls, one from New York City to the West Coast and another from L.A. to the East Coast, the total length will be 7,755 kilometers, which is still about 1,000 kilometers short of Iran's total borders. Good luck blockading a country with those borders."
25: Iran's refusing a deal on nuclear capabilities. 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
1: The NASCAR Cup Series makes a stop in Texas this Sunday. The drivers will square off in the Worth 400 from Texas Motor Speedway. Meanwhile, the next Texas execution is scheduled for May 14th. Edward Busby was convicted of capital murder in 2005 for robbing retired TCU professor Laura Lee Crane and suffocating her by wrapping her face in duct tape. The state's third execution happened on Thursday. And Taroko Sports plans to build its largest American venue in San Antonio. The indoor sports and entertainment center will be located at Park North Shopping Center, and it will feature batting cages, pitching mounds, arcade games, and other activities. I'm Jeff Biggs.
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6: 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Oh my gosh, you're going to love it.
7: Another crazy week. Now please enjoy the best weekend talk show in America.
5: Russian leader Vladimir Putin, according to Russian information, praised President Trump extending the ceasefire with Iran, but at the same time also warning that if this goes back to being a shooting war, if there's another aerial campaign by the Israelis and the Americans against Iran, that that would have devastating consequences, not just for Iran and the Gulf region, but for the entire international community.
9: Yeah, thanks for that, Putin. If I want your opinion, I'll push you out of a window. Meanwhile, German Chancellor Merz.
10: Keine Strategie.
11: The Americans clearly have no strategy. An entire nation is being humiliated by the Iranian state leadership, especially by these so-called Revolutionary Guards.
9: Thanks for your opinion, Chancellor. If I wanted your opinion, I'll set your Reichstag on fire.
7: Wow, how many more you got? I'm really enjoying this.
2: Nazi Germany.
7: Yes, that was a reference indeed. I think I have established my bona fides as a guy who'll criticize Trump when he's wrong or being an ass. How can you say there's no strategy? The squeeze is on. Their economy is crumbling. Their oil industry, which is their life's blood, is on the verge of disaster. These things take a little time, Freddie.
9: Right. As Pete Hegseth said yesterday, you can't call a 60-day war a quagmire.
7: Yeah.
9: If we're at 6 months, maybe you can start talking that. But anyway, so let's get some of the reporting around this. A lot of it's interesting. Axios, as I mentioned earlier, President Trump is going to receive a briefing on new plans for military action in Iran today from the CENTCOM commander. The briefing signals that Trump is seriously considering resuming major combat operations to either break the logjam in negotiations or to deliver a final blow before ending the war. Behind the scenes, CENTCOM has prepared a plan for a short and powerful wave of strikes on Iran, including infrastructure targets in hopes of breaking the deadlock. Another plan to be shared with Trump is focused on taking over part of the Strait of Hormuz to reopen it to commercial shipping. That would include ground forces, sources say. So that's all very, very interesting. The Wall Street Journal is on the how's the regime in Iran part of this. It's entirely possible that the theocracy will crack, says the Wall Street Journal. All countries have an economic breaking point. Severe economic hardship, much worse than what Iran experienced during the Iran-Iraq war, is about to slam the regime.
7: Mm-hmm.
9: Because of the, you know, buildup of day after day after day and the oil being shut off and all the different sanctions and that sort of stuff. They're in really, really bad shape right now, and it's about to get really, really bad in the next couple of weeks. Another insurrection may yet topple the mullahs and the IRGC. Authoritarian regimes always seem indomitable until they are not. We all saw that during the Arab Spring. Egypt being the best example. I remember hearing all the experts say, Egypt is a different case, though. There's a regime that is solid, could never fall. Oh, it fell. Going on with the Wall Street Journal, though, because I thought this was really interesting. The Islamic Republic has demonstrated a resilience that should make us wary of quick fixes. The regime's resistance economy, designed to be insulated from pressure by other countries, is into its fourth decade. They built everything around the idea that this sort of thing could happen, and we'll have to be able to survive it. They've been planning for this for a very long time. In addition,
7: well, and they're always getting squeezed, so they've been practicing a lot.
9: In addition, the revolutionary elite sees itself as the vanguard of the Almighty. Well, that's a problem. Almighty with a capital A.
7: When everybody knows I'm that.
9: Given the repeated insurrections, the Iranian people's obvious fondness for Western ways, and the conspiracy-addled conviction within the regime that America has fueled and guided internal uprisings, Iran's rulers and their foot soldiers see themselves as the last redoubt against unbelief. Hard to fight somebody with that attitude.
7: Well, right. And keeping in mind that Islam, Muhammad was the final prophet and the final chance for mankind. So these wackadoodles think that they're fighting for the soul of humanity by defeating the great Satan and the little Satan.
9: It's hard to put yourself in that headspace, really.
7: Mm-hmm. Well, you would be able to justify anything.
9: Yeah, you'd be willing to do anything, including sacrificing your own children.
7: Correct.
9: Which is, we can't even imagine that mindset.
7: Only one way to deal with that sort of mindset. Negotiate with them. Ha ha ha. Just kidding, Barack. Kill them.
9: Finally, the Wall Street Journal says, if the regime doesn't crack, we could be in a long struggle that will require commitment, patience, and discipline across the U.S. government. The whole funding of this thing is running out today, and Congress is going to have a vote on whether given more money to keep it going. Now, most of the nonpartisan experts I've been listening to think that Congress will give Trump more money, or the Pentagon more money to prosecute this war. It's Trump's decision, though, and but with some restrictions on it. I don't know what those restrictions be. Will they actually have no boots on the ground restrictions or something like that? Who knows? But I mean, if we're starting to put restrictions on something 60 days in, and people like the Wall Street Journal experts are saying this could last 6 months, Where will we be 6 months from now?
12: Especially given the fact that the politics of the day permits one side to root for the defeat of their country if it will help them in the midterms. So that is a poisonous sort of partisan politics that I hope is temporary. I'm not super optimistic about that.
9: Now on to the Maritime Freedom Construct.
12: Finally.
9: That's what they've named this. It's an effort to get other countries on board with helping us open the Strait of Hormuz. Trump declared the strait completely open and ready for business a couple weeks ago. It was open for like a day. Now ship traffic is practically zero. And now with this new maritime freedom contract, we have sent cables to U.S. embassies around the world and called on U.S. diplomats to press foreign governments to sign up for the job of helping open the strait. And we'll see who's willing to help with that. I'm guessing no one.
12: Well, willing and able. If you're talking about the flabby, useless Europeans.
9: Yes, as I've quoted someone, I forget who it was, but I thought it was really good. Some of the people who are willing aren't able, and those who are able aren't willing. And then you've got other combinations that make it not very likely.
12: Right, right. Let me throw in briefly the big headline that's being treated mostly as an energy headline, an economic headline, the fact that the UAE is withdrawn from OPEC. But some great analysis, the bigger picture is worth delivering to you. It delivered a shock to the cartel that's long ruled the global oil market. It also rang the opening bell for the new geopolitical order that the war with Iran is ushering in across the Middle East. And the new alignment is redrawing political fault lines between the Arab world and Israel that defined the region for decades. Indeed, the UAE, which is the financial nerve center of the Gulf and a potent military power, is strengthening security cooperation with Israel as both states work to change the region's strategic balance through force of arms if necessary. This is one of the reasons I think we're in the very early stages of what could be a long and at times violent restructuring of this absolutely diseased politics of the region in a very, very good direction. Because as the UAE goes, a lot of the other Gulf states are going to say, you know, that would make us richer and happier and more at peace, and Iran sucks. So, yeah, we're with you. Abraham Accords really become important, and the future changes.
9: So I talked about this several years ago. I haven't heard much conversation about it anywhere, but if you follow politics at all, you know who MBS is, the leader of Saudi Arabia. The reason you know who MBS is because of MBZ. He's the leader of the UAE. He decided that he needed to take this young, American-educated, charismatic, perfect English guy in Saudi Arabia and raise his profile for the United States for a lot of the things you're talking about wanting to accomplish there. And the reason MBS got a 60 Minutes profile years back, a fawning 60 Minutes profile about how he's a reformer and all this sort of stuff, and he went around and met with the president and traveled and went to LA and all these different sort of things. MBZ orchestrated that whole thing, that whole, you know, like, I've got a star on my hands and I'm going to make him a bigger star, and was behind all of that. And so they've been really, really tight. And MBZ has been MBS's mentor until yesterday, when MBZ announced, we're out of OPEC, which is a really big deal.
12: That's just a different sort of mentoring, you could argue. It's been interesting. And for instance, I'll just say why it's interesting. MBS has scaled back a number of his like lunatic grandiose plans for Saudi Arabia that made me wonder if he was a kook or not. Perhaps with the counsel of MBZ, don't know. But the ending of the LIV Golf Tour, which is a golf fan I don't even care about. It's like one of your alterna football leagues that have come and gone through the decades.
9: That's really interesting that, because I didn't pay attention, I don't follow golf, but I mean, with all the players he threw money at, it didn't make a dent for like super hardcore golf fans like you.
12: Yeah, they tried. It was a little gimmicky, different formats. I appreciate the willingness to try something different, but no, it just never really caught on. In spite of their luring a bunch of the stars, although a bunch of guys who had injuries and were has-beens with big names and stuff. But anyway, I sense a change in Saudi Arabia toward the more reasonable and practical and just, you know, they've come out of their, you know, we're a wackadoodle Islamist place into a much more connected to the world, you know, practical entity, probably with the UAE's leadership. It's a super positive sign. And it's all brought about, well, a lot of it's been brought about by the conflict with Iran. Now, I'm not saying it's not going to go wrong. It couldn't, or that Trump's some sort of genius, because I don't think he is. But it troubles me to my bones, not in a partisan way, but in a, my God, look at what is possible way for the Middle East. Never mind the fact that Iran was trying as hard as it could to get nukes, has been murdering our people and our soldiers, destabilizes an entire region, which makes it very, very expensive. There are wonderful things that can be accomplished here if some of the smart Democrats were to say, hey, let's work together on this. But our politics are so stupid right now. They're so angry toddlerish that we're not even getting that basic level of, okay, I don't like Trump and I don't like the way he's doing some stuff, but yes, this is very important. We can't even get that. Makes me want to give up, throw up my hands, and I don't know, march off into the woods, live with the bears.
9: Let me get down to the analysis finally from Mark Halpern in his newsletter today about where all the stuff is with the Iran war. The president and his core advisors know there will never be a sufficient nuclear deal on offer with the current Iranian leadership under the current conditions. So they have to change the leadership, the conditions, or both. The White House continues to search for a plan that will execute on the reality.
12: Right. We're putting an unbelievable economic squeeze on them, and then we're going to punch them in the mouth a couple of times just to up the ante. The idea that there is no plan is fictional and an idiotic thing to say.
9: The wild card, though, in this, is it's like the Japanese regime. It's why we had to drop atomic bombs. They were willing to die for the emperor. So it's hard, difficult to deal with that kind of people.
12: Sometimes it's tough to solve tough problems. I'm Joe Getty.
13: Jack Armstrong and Joe Getty.
9: We are Armstrong and Getty, and this is the best weekend talk show in America.
12: Grab our podcast. It's called Armstrong and Getty On Demand.
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26: This was Monday night. A Delta plane was on the tarmac.
27: Okay, how long has it been delayed already? 3-4 hours, and now you're talking another hour. Get me to the gate. I want off, or I'll take myself off. Okay, here you go. Oh my God!
26: The passenger opens the cabin door. Fortunately, the emergency slide did not deploy, but that got a one-way ticket back to the gate and law enforcement. He's since facing federal charges now of interfering with a flight crew.
12: So he got his way and federal charges. He got back to the gate. Who can, this man is a hero.
11: He opens the door and you hear all the, oh my God. And he turned around and went, oh my God. And like mocked them all.
12: Sound, oh, that's what they, cause it sounded like Peter Griffin on The Family Guy. Oh my God. Who cares?
9: That's funny.
12: Shut
9: we're on
12: up.
9: The, we're on been, the ground. Jeez.
12: You've been sitting here like sheep for 3 hours. They just told us it's going to be another hour. Let me back to the effing gate.
9: My only question is, why doesn't this happen more often, and why don't we have more rights about this? I've been in that situation before with little kids. You're holding me hostage. Let me off this freaking plane. It's ridiculous.
12: Yeah.
9: And it's all to satisfy.

0: I'm on their website right now. They have roasted almond butter for a mere $21.
1: Oh, it's expensive, yeah.
2: Katie, we don't want poor people like yourself in the store. No,
1: it's really cool. It's fun. It's nice. And but I was reading this article in the California Post. The New York Post now is how is a California version about it. L.A. singles are flocking to Lux West Coast Grocer Erewhon to get dates. It's better than the apps, say young people. I feel like this is a completely contrived story, that it's not any different now than it was a month ago or a year ago. But I've never quite understood, and I am a single guy, the people who say, oh, yeah, great place to meet people is the grocery store. What's your opening line to someone who's shopping for the groceries that doesn't annoy the hell out of them?
2: I tell you what the opening line is. You've noticed I'm really attractive, so it doesn't matter what my opening line is. That's what it is.
1: It's pretty much
2: if you're like
1: to be,
2: a
1: right?
2: super stud, you can say, I don't know how to tell when these are ripe, or gosh, these are expensive, or hi, it doesn't right. matter because right. you're really good looking.
1: Right. That's what I assumed it's got to be. Because other than that, I got to think that most of the time, not men, because men are a different beast, but most women would be highly annoyed to be hit on at the grocery store.
2: Katie, unless you're really good looking.
1: Katie, you're a woman.
0: No, I would, that would just irritate me.
1: Yeah.
0: To be honest. Yeah.
1: Irritate the hell out of you. You're there. You're after work. You're trying to grab some things. You got to make dinner, whatever. Get out of here, you creep.
2: How about nice melons or show me your hams?
0: Might work.
1: People might are work. Sensuous. It Vegetables doesn't. Are sensual. That's from Animal House.
2: Boy, Michael, you have firm looking hams.
0: Tried it. Yeah, usually when I'm in the grocery store, I'm irritated because I've been stuck behind someone who's on their phone, just standing right in the middle of the aisle with their cart. So then trying to talk to me after that is just don't.
1: Oh, my wow. God. Oh, my God. That reminds me, the other day, I've got a local grocery store. I won't mention the name of it because I love it, but the customer service is fantastic there. I ran into my first grumpy employee ever, who is a jerk. Hmm. And I didn't know if I should say anything to management or not. Do I want to be that person or not? This place is known for their employees being so friendly. I want to say, I've been coming here for damn near 30 years. Ran into the first unpleasant employee I've ever run into. Just thought you might want to know. Does that make me a bad person? Or maybe he was having an off day?
0: That's where I'm going. I would say if you go in there and he does it again, then maybe say something. He could have just been having a bad day.
1: Could have been.
2: Yeah, I would tend to be merciful and think that'll work itself out. But I don't know. I don't know.
1: If I'm the employer, I want to know that.
0: Yeah. Or drive your car out of Molly's doing a cart run in the parking lot.
1: Yeah, yeah, you're right. I should have waited in the car until he got off work. Lord. That's the way to handle it.
2: What's the matter with you, lady?
3: Jack Armstrong and Joe Getty.
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10: 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We're Armstrong and Getty.
11: All of the stories of significance that happened in the last week with none of the left-wing media spin, and we try to get to the heart of what really matters and what's just internet noise.
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11: Another crazy week. 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
12: The airline Emirates is reportedly developing first-class suites with private bathrooms. So if you've ever wanted a seat that reclines all the way, movies on demand, and your own bathroom, have you ever considered just staying home? That's right, the airline Emirates is reportedly developing first-class suites with private bathrooms, while Spirit has introduced an empty Gatorade bottle.
10: That's a good one.
11: That is pretty funny. Wow, your own bathroom on a plane. Oh, whatever it costs. Yes, please.
10: Speaking of the Emirates, yes, Katie?
11: What, Katie?
13: How much time are you planning on spending in there?
10: Yeah, right.
11: Just to avoid the horrors, if you need to. Just, yeah.
13: All right.
10: Speaking of the Emirates, the UAE, one of the countries that voted against Iran being named to the nuclear treaty conference by the UN yesterday, in a all the countries say. Okay, so we'll get into that. Let's listen to a little of this. I'll fill in all the details.
14: May I take it that the conference wishes to approve these candidatures? I give the floor to the distinguished representative of the United States.
15: We ask that the record of today's proceedings reflect that the United States objected to Iran's nomination to the General Committee and that the United States dissociates itself from the consensus on this decision.
14: I now give the floor to the distinguished representative of Australia.
8: Australia agrees with those who have disassociated from any consensus on Iran's appointment to such a leadership role.
10: I wanted to hear the audio because I saw some of this yesterday. I mean, it's hilarious, what George W. Bush once called meaningless debating societies. Here's a little more toward the end when they finally decide to allow Iran in.
14: I wish to give the floor to the distinguished representative of the United Arab Emirates.
16: The United Arab Emirates, therefore, formally and unequivocally disassociates itself from the election of Iran as vice president of this review conference. Thank you.
14: I understand that the conference can elect the vice presidents I have read out. The objections and reservations just expressed will be duly recorded in the records of the meeting. It is so decided.
10: Yeah, it is decided because the majority of countries said Iran could be on the committee. And I mean, just listen to that. Who believes in these organizations that have conversations like that to allow a country like Iran, who's been pursuing a nuclear weapon for decades, has lied at every turn, and everybody knows it lies at every turn, to be on some sort of committee to make decisions about this.
11: Has vowed death to a neighbor and death to the United States. As I'm fond of saying these days, what are we even doing here?
10: No.
11: What the hell was that meeting and that commission and that vice presidency that just went to Iraq? What are you even doing?
10: So, vice president, you're just basically members of the main committee of the whole thing, and disassociate is their term for voting against. But all these fancy highfalutin terms and committees that are just crap. So Iran was selected as one of the 34 vice presidents at the 11th review conference of the Nuclear Non-Proliferation Treaty. So they have a special committee to deal with the, you know, expansion of nuclear powers in the world. You allowed a country on there that is a death cult that has been trying to cheat their way to getting a nuclear weapon. I mean, that's what you're all there to stop.
11: It's beyond parody.
10: It really is.
11: It's just a horror.
14: It is so decided.
10: Iran was nominated by the Nine Aligned Movement, which represents 121 largely developing nations. So all of these pissant countries from around the world, there's enough of them to say, yeah, I think Iran ought to be on there so we can stand up against the, you know, the powerful of the world, the cool kids. The U.S. objected sharply, joined by the UAE, Australia, the U.K., France, and Germany. But obviously that's not enough to go against the other 122 countries. U.S. Assistant Secretary for Arms Control Christopher Yeah called the seating a farce and affront to the non-proliferation treaty in total, arguing Iran has demonstrated contempt for non-proliferation, a word I obviously have trouble with, so I could never be on the committee.
11: You've gotten through it twice, though. Well done, I say.
10: Iran's IAEA ambassador dismissed the objections as baseless and politically motivated, maintaining that Iran supports global nuclear disarmament.
14: It is so decided.
10: I mean, it's like it's a sitcom. That's really good. I like you playing that. It is so decided.
14: Yeah. Bam. It is so decided.
10: So the representative from Iran stands up and says, this is just politics from the United States. We are committed to global nuclear disarmament. Hilarious. That's
11: it. We're closing the UN. We're pulling the plug. Everybody out. Out. You've got 2 hours to clean out your offices. Yeah, this has been so decided, you weasel.
10: Claude, using Opus 4.7, points out that Tehran's suspended cooperation with the IAEA and its inspectors withdrew early in July of 2025, not agreeing to the, you know, that Obama thing, that treaty that we put together. They wouldn't let the inspectors in because they're trying to get a nuclear weapon because they want to try to blow up a bunch of Jews or hold the rest of the world hostage. The opposite of what they just said. And we pretend like the words are true coming out of the mouths of liars. What, like you said, what is going on here? What is happening? What is this?
11: What are we doing here? The UN is ridiculous. It is beyond a parody of itself. It's an insult to itself. It's an insult to the intelligence of everybody watching it.
10: It is. That is exactly right. That's what everybody should say. This is an insult to my intelligence, and sit back down.
11: Yeah.
13: Wow.
14: It is so decided.
11: You could absolutely make the argument that, you know, the UN doesn't have much power, but any body that is that perverse shouldn't have any power whatsoever because they're capable of doing anything. It's like somebody who's hopelessly psychotic. Don't give them a hammer, not even like a little one for hanging pictures. It's just a bad idea. The UN is psychotic.
17: It is. And what is it with the crowd that reveres it?
11: They live in a dream world.
17: Or believes in it. And then when the UN says something bad about the United States, which is almost always under a Republican president, you know, it's treated like the word of God. Come down from on high. Oh, the UN doesn't like what we're doing. Look, we've angered the UN. Look at what they did yesterday, yeah. You morons.
11: Yeah, you know, it's a measure of the dishonesty or stupidity or something of the mainstream media that they hold twin attitudes. The one is they want radical change right now. They want to throw away all the precepts that have built this country because it'll be a utopia. And the idea of ending something that clearly doesn't work, like a government program or the UN or whatever, that's anathema. Yes, we'll end the First Amendment, but we can't possibly end this useless welfare program. Please.
17: Boy, you and I do not have the personalities to be members of the UN, because you have to go there thinking, I'm going to do the very, very slow work of chipping away little by little over decades of trying to turn this giant oil tanker around and be calm about it. I couldn't do that. Every time something like this happened, what in the hell is going on here? This is insane. Why are we using all these fancy terms and having all these votes and letting countries with the corrupt countries with a GDP of $8 have a vote that counts the same as the United States? What the hell is happening here?
11: I wonder what Mike Waltz says about what he's doing there. If he's like a turning the ship of state around slowly guy, or if he's like, we got to have a UN ambassador. It pays pretty good. It's a cush gig. It's not like I'm going to go work at Walmart. So I took the gig. I mean, I got to believe Waltz, who's a real realist. I got to believe he's incredibly cynical about it.
17: And I know people who would be horrified by the idea that the United States should have a bigger vote, or England, or any real country, you know, even China, even the evil countries, but that should have more of a vote than some $8 GDP corrupt country somewhere. But they all get the same vote. So yeah. Nuts.
11: It was a lovely idea. It's not working.
17: Actual news on China real quick. Trump, this is from the Wall Street Journal. Trump has instructed aides to prepare for an extended blockade of Iran that could last quite a while. So we're still betting on the fact that they're going broke. They're going to collapse at some point, that they're going to give in. As the Wall Street Journal points out, we think that they can't handle the pain much longer. Iran thinks the same thing. They think that Trump's poll numbers, the price of gas, Congress, all the poll numbers they see, eventually... our allies, eventually we're going to squeal enough is enough. We're going to yell uncle. So both sides are saying that. And one other thing. The Iranian government has had to raise wages for everyone in the United States, in their country. Subsidized basic goods because people can't afford like electricity and food and all that sort of stuff. And are handing out cash to the poor. Authorities are confronting a level of hardship not seen in many, many decades going back to the Iran-Iraq war. So I got to tell you, if I'm betting on one side or the other, like you were talking about yesterday, on who can handle the pain the longest, it doesn't even seem like it's close.
11: Yeah, I saw a graphic on all the countries around the world. Your point and my point is correct. We're in a way better position, obviously, the U.S., but our allies, I saw a chart of all the different countries around the world that are now like subsidizing gas prices for their citizens, including European countries and Asian countries and all. It's really hurting them.
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11: Grab our podcast. It's called Armstrong and Getty On Demand.
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22: It's Earth Day this week, but we found out we still use a lot of oil. Nobody can afford gas. This week, Tiger Woods crashed his bicycle.
11: Oh, my.
17: That is a Johnny Carson joke right there. That is what that is. So how do we feel about the woman that after the shooting happened and everybody ran out, she started gathering up wine bottles off the table?
11: staunchly pro, speaking for myself.
17: So you had two people. You had one guy who sat there and finished either his mashed potatoes or his salad. There's some discrepancy there. But while people were ducking under tables and running out of the room, he just sat there and thought, you know what? I paid for this. I'm going to finish my salad. And one woman that was going around thinking, there's nobody here. I'm going to grab bottles of wine.
13: Go, girl.
11: Right. You paid a lot to be there. There was wine. Now you got to leave. Wait a minute. I was counting on a wine buzz this evening. I'm just grabbing me some of this. Well, otherwise, what are they going to do? Pour it down the sink?
17: They almost certainly were going to be wasted. Well, the people that work there, I would imagine we're going to split them up somehow. Busboys and whatnot.
13: Yeah, they won't miss them. She only took a couple.
0: Yeah, otherwise the terrorists have won.
17: Exactly, Michael.
11: Get your wine, girl. Well, that's what the mashed potato guy was thinking. They say you want to die doing something you love. Man, I love these mashed potatoes.
13: Well, who knew how long he was sitting there before they got to eat? And now dinner's chaos.
17: Right.
13: So
17: right.
13: You know.
11: Right. And initially, I guess the gal came out and said, all right, we're going to resume in half an hour. Then quickly said, whoops, no, we're not going to resume at all. Things, all bets were off.
17: We'll talk more about this to kick off hour three. Turned out to be the shooter was a California teacher. Oh, I'm shocked by that. You don't expect that out of a teaching class in California. So Warren Buffett did a sit-down interview, first one he's done since he left Berkshire Hathaway, where he was the CEO and became one of the richest men in the world as an investor. Anyway, I thought this was interesting what he talked about. He gave, according to wherever this interview was, the cleanest indictment of legalized gambling in a decade. He called it a tax cut for the wealthy. The math proves him exactly right. Well, that's one way to look at it. It's a tax cut for the wealthy. It's a tax on the poor if you play. Nobody's making you play. The point is that it's mostly people with not money that play. State lotteries, for instance, generate over $90 billion a year. The bottom half of income earners account for roughly 70% of the total spend of that gambling. The average lottery player makes $38,000 a year, a household earning $20,000 a year, which ain't much in the modern world. Spends three times more on lottery tickets than the household earning $30,000 a year.
11: Wow. So it's a pretty steady lineup of
17: exponentially
11: expenditure.
17: Higher. Yes.
11: Right.
17: I mean, it's $30,000 a year household income ain't much, but you're spending your money on lottery tickets a lot less than the $20,000 a year crowd. And I talk about this all the time, that when I go to the Circle K, which is just happens to be on my commute home where I end up there a lot, I stand in line and everybody in there who doesn't exactly look like they're well-to-do is buying cigarettes, energy drinks, and lottery tickets. You don't need any of those. Why are you spending your money on any of those things? None of my business in my world, unless you end up with no money at some point in your life and your crowd demands more taxpayer money, which is exactly what goes on. So then all of a sudden it is my business.
11: And it's worth observing, I think, that roughly half of our politics in this country view, do you make good decisions, as a question that's completely out of bounds.
17: Well, right. To finish this article right here, or this post, the implicit tax rate, meaning whatever the state keeps after prizes, runs 30 to 50% depending on the game. No other revenue source in America has that base and that rate. And they call that a tax cut for the wealthy. The fact that the poorer you are, the more likely you are wasting your money, because it is a waste of money, on lottery tickets. It's something you could decide not to do. That's a tax cut for the wealthy, because they're smart enough to not buy lottery tickets.
11: Yeah, they make the argument or don't need to. Yeah, they're twisting themselves into a delicious rhetorical pretzel, no doubt. I get it. Money is fungible, blah, blah, blah. But if you were going to talk about the poor people spending money on the lottery, it would be like the 17th line item that, you know, it kind of results in a tax cut for the rich indirectly. And I'd think, oh, I suppose in a way it does. But again,
17: that's nuts talk.
11: That's not your lead.
17: That's ridiculous. When you have the option to not play the lottery, come on.
11: There are like four, maybe I'll put them together and write a quickie book. Four or five, just very, very simple principles that are undeniable. No philosopher, no great man or woman would ever deny them, but they've gone out of fashion. For instance, if you make good decisions, sound decisions, you will have a better life than if you make poor decisions. So let's talk about what are poor decisions and what are good decisions. There, a lot of our politics would reject that very framework, which is a recipe for disaster and or communism.
17: Well, it's none of my business how anybody else spends their money unless you're getting some of my tax money because of the, you need housing, food, whatever, because you don't have any money. You could say to the $20,000 a year household that's probably buying energy drinks, cigarettes, and lottery tickets that, you know, you can buy energy drinks over there by the case and they're like 80 cents a can instead of $3 a can and blah, blah, blah, blah, blah, blah, blah, if you wanted to. I don't feel like it's any of my business. But again, unless you're getting some of my money, which you are.
11: Right.
17: That's a tough one for a welfare state. That's where it gets very difficult on the, you know, the libertarian view of people get to do whatever they want. If you're a welfare state, that falls apart pretty quickly.
11: Oh, yeah. Yeah, that's kind of the clause B of every libertarian argument, or really liberty-loving argument, is that, and since we're all responsible for ourselves, that you will bear the brunt of your terrible decisions or waste or whatever. But no, we've revoked that, again, because it buys votes, and votes buy power, and power gets you money. So, whoops.
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6: He's not happy. I'm Paul Stevens, Fox News. President Trump said Friday he is unhappy with how peace talks with Iran are going. Fox's Peter Ducey at the White House.
9: The president says about these negotiations that Iran is asking for things he cannot agree to. And we know what the magic words are. When it comes to these negotiations, the magic words are not please or thank you. They are no new nuclear weapons. Until the Iranians say that, President Trump is not going to budge. And even though the president and his team notified Congress that On paper, the hostilities with Iran have been terminated. That is just a bookkeeping thing because none of the assets that the president deployed to the Persian Gulf have moved a muscle back towards the United States.
6: And that's Fox's Peter Ducey at the White House. President Trump says he's going to intensify economic pressure on Iran, hoping that leads to an agreement to end the war. Thousands, including workers, students, and others, filling the streets of Chicago for May Day protests on Friday.
8: The portion of the May Day rally that happened here in Chicago ended at Daley Plaza here downtown Chicago. Now, the Chicago Teachers Union did not win the school cancellation that they had lobbied for. Still, teachers encouraged students to skip school. Some called it a field trip.
12: The teacher said just walk out of class so you could be...
15: Not necessarily, but there were some teachers that were like, it's a walkout, you guys can just go protest.
8: The protest subjects went from pro-communism to trans rights, tax the rich, and of course, anti-Trump. And the assassination attempt at the correspondents' dinner, according to protesters, that didn't happen.
6: And that's Fox's Mike Tobin. May 1st, a public holiday in many countries marking International Workers' Day or Labor Day. 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
27: Five people who were killed in a Hill Country plane crash have now been identified as members of a pickleball team. Five members of the Amarillo Pickleball Club were on their way to a tournament in the New Braunfels area when their Cessna 421C crashed on Thursday night near Wimberley. The Hays County judge says preliminary information indicates the aircraft was traveling at a high rate of speed at the time of the impact and that there were no indications of any mid-air collision. This week's Supreme Court ruling is making it easier for states to redraw their political maps. Texas has already done congressional redistricting. Some now believe a change to state boundaries is coming. Professor Bo Kabbalah at Tarleton State University says the State House, Senate, and even State Board of Education boundaries are now fair game. I'm Brian Gann.
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29: So welcome, everybody, to this edition of CEOs You Should Know. My name is Chris Long, and I'm Dallas Market President for iHeartMedia. And I'm very lucky to have my friend Shannon McClendon from Farmhouse Fresh here with me today. Shannon,
30: hi.
29: How you doing?
30: Good. Thank you for having me.
29: Absolutely. I'm really excited about this because some of the things you're doing are super interesting, different than a lot of our guests. So we're going to have some fun. But before we get to the fun, I do have to ask you the standard entry question that we do with every guest. And since iHeartMedia is the nation's largest audio provider across multiple platforms, 860 radio stations, 160 markets, podcasts, streaming, you know the drill. I have to ask, from an audio perspective, what was your first concert and what podcast are you listening to?
30: Okay, my first concert was amazing.
29: Okay.
30: I think I was, oh my gosh, like 7 or 8.
29: Oh, wow.
30: And I went to Kenny Rogers and Crystal Gayle.
29: You got to know when to hold them.
30: You got to know when to hold them.
29: I know.
30: And, you know, her hair was all the way down to the stage. Crystal and that's Gayle. What, you know, kind of began my, I would love to have long hair someday.
29: So
30: adventure.
29: I think... you got to know when to hold them, know when to fold them, probably fits with how you grew your business,
30: yeah,
29: right? So
30: yeah,
29: that's a good segue. I have to pull Amanda,
30: yeah.
29: our producer in here. Amanda, what are we thinking? Kenny Rogers, Crystal Gayle? Does it unseat Whitney Houston?
0: I don't think it unseats Whitney Houston, but that is a good first concert.
29: It was
30: amazing.
29: Where did you see him?
30: Oh, God, I don't know. I was too young.
29: Good point.
30: My parents just took me. No, I wasn't driving then, yeah.
29: Perfect. Okay, so we transition to what current podcast are you listening to?
30: So I don't listen to anything regularly, but I'll tell you, most of my team knows I like absorb everything like a sponge. So they're constantly texting me, you need to listen to this one. You need to listen to this one. And it's usually Mel Robbins these days.
29: Good one. Mm-hmm. All right.
30: Yeah.
29: Do you listen to true crime?
30: I don't.
29: Okay.
30: Our sanctuary manager does. She loves it. And I do love thrillers and true crime on TV.
29: Okay.
30: Yeah.
29: Just, you know, you never know with that genre. Yeah. It certainly has its fans. So I'm going to start with your story. So after you went to Kenny Rogers and Crystal Gayle, at some point you went to TCU, correct?
30: I did.
29: Majored in journalism?
30: Yep. Journalism, ad PR, and then my master's was in business.
29: Okay. So talk to me a little bit about that and what happened after you graduated.
30: Sure. So, I mean, that was a focus for me. I'm a creative director, copywriter, founder, CEO, all of those things.
29: My research, you're a lot of things.
30: Yeah, yeah. And so that's kind of where my love of language was born. I mean, for me, I always wanted to, with the product line that we have, to create products that spoke to you and moved you. And so from all of that time, that kind of transferred over to our, you know, the naming of the products and things that I've done all along the way. Yeah.
29: So did you set out to be an entrepreneur? Was that in your mindset?
30: Yeah, I did. I'll go all the way back to the Kenny Rogers concert. So
29: you were scalping tickets.
30: I probably would have if I was given the opportunity. I was always very creative. And so, like, as long as I can remember, my great aunt taught me to crochet. And so I would crochet these towel holders for homes in our neighborhood, like one that goes around with a little button. And so my mom was like, you know, well, I'll go out with you. And so she would come with me door to door and I would sell them door to door. And I loved it. Like people would come, they would say, oh, do you have something with a chicken on it? And then we'd go back out and we'd buy a towel and then I'd crochet the tops. And I just loved making something with my hands. And I'm no different today. Like doing that moved into so many things. Like I did puffy paints on shoes, and I started selling those really early, like in grade school. Then I did puffy paints on shirts. Then I did puffy paints. Like my favorite was LL Cool J. So I would do, you know, when I'm alone in the room, sometimes I stare at the wall, and in the back of my mind, I'd write that whole song lyric all the way up a vase, and I started selling vases that had LL Cool J songs written on them.
29: I got to stop you right there. Yeah. Can you do that one more time?
30: When I'm alone in the room, sometimes I stare at the wall and in the back of my mind, I hear my conscience call.
29: That's a first.
30: Telling me I need a girl.
29: I think the rap alone bumps Kenny Rogers up because I don't remember any of my other guests rapping.
30: Uh-oh.
0: Yeah, I'm like, put Shannon
30: how good
0: in first
30: I am
0: place.
30: At that. Yeah.
29: That's because of rapping.
4: Yeah, she's the best rapper we've had.
29: And you rapped and puff painted at the same time.
30: Yes, and I loved it. I mean, honestly, then the painting turned into like little, I would have girls from school come to my basement and I would take toothpicks and I would draw full scenes with toothpicks on their nails in nail polish. It would look like an island you could go to. I mean, it just never stopped for me. It was all over my walls. I did beading on jackets. I loved creating.
29: Did you charge or did you do it because you liked it?
30: I did. I started charging for it. Oh, my God. And if you were to come and sit and trade stickers with me, I'm like a mean sticker trader. I'm serious. I even have it today. I was going to bring it. I fished all around to find it to show you because I'm really truthfully, like I organized it by like googly eyes and furry stickers. And, you know, if you wanted one of those, I was going to get 15 from you. And I just loved it. I just loved every aspect of business.
29: Okay, so question. You know, clearly entrepreneur was written all over.
30: For sure.
29: I mean, I was like playing in a creek behind my house or building a ramp. I wasn't selling stuff and getting the neighborhood girls to be a conveyor belt line making puff paint art. why did you do journalism instead of business?
30: I guess, part of it. Yeah, as my master's degree, TCU offers a program called the 3-2. Okay. So if you can finish your undergrad in 3 years, you go straight into your master's. And that was what I did. But the creative side is just so much of me. You know, outside of studying art history, which I think would kind of bore me to death, the advertising side, I love to be able to translate concepts and mm-hmm. benefits that we can bring to people. Mm-hmm. You know, so a lot of, I want to take you somewhere. And so a lot of the products that we create today have these like beautiful names like Splendid Dirt,
29: yeah.
30: Mighty Tidy,
29: yeah.
30: You know, fun names that evoke curiosity when you walk up, but then also, you know, provide a solution for you.
29: You know, it's interesting. So previous guests, CEOs or founders, the stories are interesting of, you know, what got each of you to where you are.
30: Yeah, it's a different fire for everyone.
29: It's a different fire. I know that. So let me ask you a question, and then I'll go back to something one of our previous guests said. So 2005, mm-hmm. the story, new chapter begins, yeah. right? The beginning.
30: Mm-hmm.
29: Tell me about that.
30: So I was in college and I was a jogger and my heels were cracking. I would go okay. jog around campus for yep. a couple hours, come back and my heels would crack. So I started tinkering around with sea salt and different types of oils that I was researching. ChatGPT wasn't around at the time. But the blend that I made, I thought, God, you know, I used it every week on my heels and my heels wouldn't crack anymore.
29: Mm-hmm.
30: So I ended up bottling this up and creating this body polish, essentially, or foot care polish. It was a trio. Now, I grew up in the 80s, so I watched Oprah. I memorized her episodes. I love everything about her and her show. And so I thought, she's going to love this.
29: Why wouldn't she?
30: She loves feet. Yeah. I'm going to mail this. Yeah, she has two of them.
29: Yeah.
30: So I'm going to mail them to her. So, you know, I packaged it, bottled it up, sent them to her.
29: Come on.
30: I did, yeah. I actually sent it to 8 different editors. I called around, tried to find some people that knew some of the editors.
29: This is why you're at TCU.
30: No, this is okay. right after I graduated
29: okay.
30: TCU. Yeah.
29: Okay, got it.
30: And so I just got notified out of the blue that one of the jars had leaked. And could I send another one? Because she really liked them. So
29: she? Oprah?
30: Mm-hmm, yeah. And then I found out that I had made the O-list. And so that was like a very big monumental event for me.
29: It's the biggest flex so yeah. far on this podcast. So you and Oprah.
30: Oh, well, it was really the honor of my life. People think like, oh, my gosh, it's a financial windfall. For me, it was validation that I'm really good at something that I really love. And not only that, but it was wild. Like I would get... Like the first phone call that came in was from a resort that we work with in Texas that is still Hyatt Hill Country, which is still one of our accounts
29: Love.
30: Today. And, you know, the spa director was like, I need a gallon. I was like, my God, a gallon? Like, I just had these little jars that I had made for Oprah. And so I really just had to learn the whole process of how do I service a spa? I came from a very small town in Minnesota. I had never had a pedicure when I went to TCU. In fact, I was so out of it that my roommates sat me down and they're like, honey, this is not going to work. We need you to go get your hair done. I was wearing like pink moon boots. I mean, it was no joke. So, you know, coming from that small town, never having had a pedicure, I really had to learn what do people go to spas for?
29: Wow.
30: And yeah, and that's where it all started. And I would get calls from different aspects. So it might be like the Harpo side or it would be the magazine. And they would say, we need you to send 35 of these body polishes to this address. And I wouldn't know where they were going. But of course, I'm like, you know, every little detail, making sure they're perfect. And I would mail it out. And then lo and behold, I get a thank you note from Courtney Cox from Friends.
29: Okay.
30: And I just about die. No, I'm serious. I just about die. I today have it framed. I started like geeking out. I would go if I started going to trade shows for spas. I like hung it on the wall. It was the last thing I put in the middle of the booth.
29: Kind of like the fifth Beatle, like the seventh Friend.
30: Almost. I mean, really, it's like pinch yourself. Like, how is this happening? Something I made. I sent it to somebody I admire so much. Actually, two people I admire so much. And, they tried it and they loved it and it just validated for me, this is the path that I need to take.
29: So I have a few questions around all of this.
30: Yeah, yeah.
29: I'm still taking in that Oprah got back to you.
30: Yeah.
29: So you were out of TCU.
30: Mm-hmm.
29: Where were you working?
30: When I graduated, I started working for myself. So I would lay by a pool with a laptop and I was designing websites. One of these... I'm an entrepreneur. Oh my God, I could just bury you in the weeds.
29: You know what's funny? I never saw this in the last 10 minutes of what you said.
30: About really? Alice
29: Rarity. No, I'm kidding.
30: Oh, okay. Like,
29: you're making crochet things going door to door.
30: I know. Yeah. And it's funny because I had an internship when I was in school, and it was at GTE.
29: Okay.
30: And which now I think got bought and is Verizon or something. But I remember walking in, and no offense to GTE, it was a beautiful campus,
29: I think
30: amazing
29: be okay.
30: job. But as I walked in, I literally felt like I was going to die. I don't know if you've ever had this like premonition that this is just not the place for me to go sit in a cubicle and like
29: sure.
30: look at net present value of God knows what. Like, that's not me. I can build you a raft. I can paint you an entire wall. I can like this is not me.
29: So you never worked.
30: I knew right away. I was like, this isn't
29: corporate America.
30: That was the only job I had. And in the summer, I think during one of my years at college, I'd worked at a bank in uh-huh. marketing, and that was another telltale sign. The funnest part of that entire job.
29: Going home on Friday?
30: No, was opening up, God, what is it called? Paintbrush. Do you remember the Paintbrush program on the old computers? Where you had to like, you had to do little dots.
29: Yes, of course.
30: And by the end of the summer, I had dotted out an S, like a pillow with butterflies and fairies and a dreamland, and like I, you know, it that was the best part of my internship at a bank in okay. marketing.
29: So
30: you pretty much know you're in the wrong place. So,
29: yeah, I think.
30: Yeah. Yeah.
29: So you're working from a pool chair.
30: The
29: yep. laptop.
30: Yeah.
29: Hanging with Oprah a
30: yep.
29: little.
30: Yeah.
29: So yeah. Serious question. Like, you would send this stuff off. Would they send you money in advance? Like, I mean, you got to pay bills and stuff like that. Like, how did that work?
30: Well, I met my husband when I was in my master's program.
29: Okay.
30: And so he was also working. And basically, I read a book at that point. I think it was called Moonlighting. And that's what I always recommend to people is, like, do something on the side. Save all the money you can and then start the business because mm-hmm. you need so much to put into it. And if you want it to be your own and you don't want to take on venture capital funding. Yeah. So that's really what I did. I saved every dollar that I was making. I was doing websites for real estate companies, you know, all kinds of just marketing things. And
29: sure.
30: Tenant Care was one of my accounts. I'm not even sure if they're around now. But I saved everything I could. And then on the side started creating what I created for Farmhouse Fresh. And then I would just listen, like every note I got, I really took it to heart. One of the comments in the actual article from Oprah was, my scrubs smelled so good. She wanted to serve them over berries or serve them with berries over toast, something like this. And, so I just really leaned into it. One of the editors was like, you know, you should think about doing a lotion. So I did. I made Sweet Cream Body Milk, which today is based off of a scent that Oprah really loved. And it has a cute little handled cruet and it pours like milk. And I just kept listening. I knew if I could make something that someone loves and that they ask for, and I can fulfill that for them, that there would be no end to the joy of what I'm doing. And it was very hard. Every step of the way was very hard. Going from a one person to four people to five to 10 to, you know, today 85 and 220 products. And it's a wild ride, wild long ride.
29: So you've met Oprah?
30: No.
29: You've never met her?
30: No, I've never met her.
29: Though you get these
30: her.
29: Notes from her.
30: No, and I have this dream. I'm like, she should pull everyone together from all of her old lists and have some kind of an event because everybody just makes such extraordinary things. You know,
29: oh,
30: beautiful,
29: sure.
30: beautiful, thoughtful things. I personally would love to meet everybody who makes something. I'm a huge founder and entrepreneur, so I'm like a super fan of everybody who makes something.
29: Yeah. So what is interesting is, you know, you really, I mean, from day one, I mean, and one of our other guests, Dr. Harrison from Mint Dentistry, he talks about the first time he extracted a tooth when he was on a mission trip, and then he knew.
30: And it just changes your life.
29: What's funny, the emotion that both of you, and not that the others don't, but it's a different avenue, right?
30: It is.
29: You had a belief.
30: Yeah.
29: No one was going to dissuade you from this belief. Mm-hmm. And, you know, this is going to work.
30: Yeah. Yeah. I have that thought every day. My forethought with my own team is constantly there. I'm always 2 years ahead. Like, we're already starting some big dream idea I had. Halfway through it, I'm like, okay, I already have another one. So hold on a second. And it can get very exhausting. I think that's kind of the entrepreneurial curse. There's no end. There's just dreams. It's endless dreams. Thousands of ideas. They pour in. I have entire filing cabinets. I'm like, if I die on this plane trip to Abu Dhabi, this is where you go. Yeah. You know, like, I honestly think it's the entrepreneurial curse. We have solutions for everything, but there's not enough time. There's not enough money. There's not enough support. You're just like moving as fast as you can to cram it all in.
29: Yeah, he talked about agonizing every word
30: everything.
29: Interesting. So I would imagine that the growth journey.
30: Wild.
29: Oh, yeah, for sure.
30: Yeah, it was like double, just compounding. Absolutely. Year over year. Yeah.
29: And you think about it from a leadership perspective.
30: Mm-hmm.
29: You know, you're pretty young.
30: Yeah.
29: You know, you didn't have the advantage of working in a corporate environment, maybe having a really good mentor. Not that you didn't have mentors, but mentor of like, this is how you lead a team and all that stuff.
30: No, I was reading like Harvard Business Review articles. Yeah. And I also, one of the things I applied for an award, it was called Make Mine a Million.
29: Mm-hmm.
30: And I think I was doing like $250,000 in my pajamas on my couch. And I was like, this was to kind of help female founders to get to that $1 million mark.
29: For sure.
30: And I was like, God, you know, I was still using my printer that I had from college. And it was broken. You just never feel like you have enough money. Like, when am I going to not be, you know, feeling like I don't have enough money? And anyway, I gave a pitch about my business and was selected as a winner. And then I went on to LA and my husband and my mom flew out with me and I pitched again and I won that too. And so they put me with a business coach. And that was really transforming for me. I hadn't hired anybody yet.
29: Sure.
30: And so I was like, I literally don't even know what to ask. And I mean, that whole process was scary. No. And I was answering every phone call. I'm a behind the scenes person, very creative. So if a buyer calls me and says, I own, 1,600 salons, I'm sweating through my shirt. Like, sure. I'm like, I literally lose all the words.
29: I have to stop you there, though, from what I've heard, though. I think from what I've heard, though, you're literally either sweating in your swimsuit by the pool or in your pajamas on the couch. I feel like you have a very comfortable way.
30: I
29: love it.
30: Oh my gosh, that's so true. Because as the skincare line developed, you know, we built this ranch in McKinney, and it's such a beautiful, magical place, and it's like nothing you could ever imagine. And people are like, I cannot believe you live on this ranch. I'm like, I love it. I'm surrounded by my farmer sings to the plants, and I've got rescue animals surrounding us, and we have a spa upstairs and a retail store. I mean, it's just, it's a dream. It feels like I'm living in Disney World. But
29: I have to rein this in because I can go far afield sometimes. I want to come back because you talked about the ranch and the business.
30: Mm-hmm.
29: So for listeners who aren't familiar with Farmhouse Fresh, we've kind of gone the back door way swimsuits and couches and Oprah and Courtney Cox. Talk about Farmhouse Fresh.
30: Okay. So Farmhouse Fresh, we are a natural skincare company, but what makes us extraordinary is that very early on, I decided that I wanted to grow the microgreen herb ingredients so that the most potent part of a plant is going into our product.
29: Okay.
30: And so we have an organic farm at our ranch. Our farmer is out there singing to plants all the time, which she truly believes helps them grow. But every 7 to 10 days, we harvest those plants. They become very potent ingredients in the product. They're called antioxidants. You're pulling the potent part of the plant, which actually changes the look of your skin as you sleep at night, as you're wearing it during the day. So we create these extracts. They go very quickly from our farm to your bottle, and then we serve them in these just delicious treatments. And we craft every aspect of a treatment. So for instance, if you go to a Virgin Hotel, a Hyatt Regency, we service about 4,000 properties around the globe.
29: Wow.
30: Which incidentally, I like to say this because my whole career life, I've felt kind of like an underdog because we don't sell in Sephora and we don't sell in Ulta. We're not a mass brand. We truly service hotel, spa, luxury, small boutiques, salons.
29: How did you decide that
30: cruise
29: that was the target?
30: Or
29: did
30: all you just... of this. You know, from the first call, from Hyatt calling in, it was so fun. It was like, we'll get a call from a Hard Rock that'll say, we need to create a treatment and craft it around a song, and we want to deliver it with drumsticks. And it's like this culmination of I don't even know how to describe it. Like, I'm starting with the seed, and I'm crafting it all the way through, deciding, like, am I going to drizzle you in hot honey and cocoon you in a, you know, whole milk bath soak? And it is such an immersive farm-to-table experience. And sure. So that's what we do all over the world. But my note about mentioning that we're not sold mass is that typically everyone will ask us, like, if I meet someone on a plane and maybe they don't know my line, our line, they'll say, oh, are you with a grocery store? When we hire people, I'm like, your family might think you work for a really unsuccessful company. Well, when in fact, we sell to more locations than Sephora and Ulta combined. Sure. And we don't only sell the product. We sell the professional, they call it back.

0: you wake up and look in the mirror. And that's really where it all began. What is more about our company is that then we take the profits from what we make and we rescue farm animals. And that is why today we have this beautiful, you know, 10-acre ranch in McKinney, Texas. And we have an entire staff. We're a global federation certified for saving animals. We take the worst cruelty cases. And then you can actually track the batch code on your jar. So I wanted people to know, when you buy a product, when you are washing your face, you can take the code, type it in online, and you'll see exactly when that bottle came off the line, all of the rescue initiatives we are doing on a daily basis. And, you know, just last night we brought in another horse who starved. It's palpable. It changes you. I'm just so, so proud of what we do for people, and I'm also proud of what we do for pets.
1: That's amazing.
0: Pets, meaning, you know, horses, donkeys, sheep, goats, you know, these are working animals that are discarded and brutalized, and we're on a mission to change that. So it's dear to me on the skincare side. Something I didn't mention when I got to middle school is that I just hit a slump, and I think a lot of girls go through this. But I went through a very, very dark time. I mean, I tried to commit suicide 4 times.
1: Oh, wow.
0: I have poems in my books that talk about, like, hating myself. I thought I was so ugly. And so I have a huge heart for people who wake up and just don't feel good at all.
1: Yeah.
0: And it's pervasive, and it's too bad because life is short. Like,
1: correct.
0: And if you can wash your face and throw some, you know, acne serum on and you're fixed, like, get out there, do it. Go do something epic. Like, you know, get involved in life, change the world, move past that, you know, awful feeling. So I love that women can wake up and look different the next morning. And I'm one of them. I mean, everyone in our office is one of them. We're constantly swapping, like, oh my God, what are you wearing today? What are you, you know, you, we talked when I came in today with Amy, she was, you know, talking about, we have a new product called Tensational out, and it's the best product ever we've ever made. I swear to you, I have every person in my family using it. And the minute you wear it, you will get more compliments than you have in a year. It's extraordinary. I love it. I just love my job. I love my job. And can't remember what your question was, but that's Farmhouse Fresh.
2: I will say this. Not very often am I speechless. That was amazing. I have a couple of things, and then I'll try and get us back on track.
0: Okay.
2: I look at your tagline. Mm-hmm. We rescue complexions and we rescue animals.
0: Yes.
2: And I mean this as the biggest compliment in the world. That sounds like what that 6-year-old little girl would have been thinking about. And you got to do it.
0: I get to do it.
2: And not all of us get to do that. And kudos for you to giving back the way you do and the perspective that you have.
0: Thank you. It's meaningful that you say that because I think it's hard for some people to believe. But for many of our years, like I can think of the first year that I went to a trade show and we handmade an 8-foot cow, like a topiary cow, but and I have photos of us doing it. We handmade every leaf, every flower. We did little jewels and made, I mean, just covered to the nines. And I just remember people walking up and being like, what is going on? Like, what? It was really a challenge until we found our tribe.
2: Yep.
0: And the tribe is real. I mean, we're millions of people that absolutely are compassionate and love animals and feel that it's our responsibility to make sure that just like elderly people have somewhere to go, they have end-of-life care, that we can provide that for animals because right now they're tossed away and brutalized. And we found our tribe. So it's very meaningful to have you say that it resonates with you. It took many years to get there, many, many, many.
2: Well, I mean, look, not everyone starts with a call from Oprah, but...
0: it was a little head start,
2: I would imagine, as cool as that is, and that was a neat opener, it didn't do the job for you. You
0: no,
2: had to do all the work.
0: You're working your tail off.
2: Absolutely.
0: Yeah, I know a lot of people ask, like, what was the hardest thing? I'm like, which year?
2: Actually, which hour?
0: Yeah, there's just no silver bullet. That's kind of a line that we all say. There's no silver bullet, only silver bombs. And we all just work our tails off every day. But we really love it.
2: So, you take us to a place. So typically I talk about this at the end, but I think this is a good time. So I talk to our teams here, and one of my favorite things is like when you're building a culture or you're building towards an outcome, there's not that big side.

0: Seismic, always that big seismic event. It's really, you get there by all the work you do. There are the cracks in the gray spaces, as I call it.
1: Oh, I love that.
0: Like, what for you, how do you look at that? And I will say, thinking about how you think about every ingredient, everything to the detail,
1: yeah.
0: I'm sure there's a lot, but I'd be curious your thoughts about the cracks and gray spaces concept, belief.
1: Yeah, I think everyone in my company, I really believe if you ask them, like, what was it like growing up at Farmhouse Fresh? Because that's really what we did.
0: Sure.
1: We, you know, people have gone on to have kids. Mm-hmm. Some of our team members have lost children. You know, we lost one of our customer care team members. We pour our heart into everything we do. And for us, culture is kindness. And
0: yep.
1: I think you hear that, you hear it and you just kind of toss it aside. But for us, we say, don't make it right, make it awesome. I personally share emails constantly. We have a brand that, when you have started using us 21 years ago, because we're in our 21th year of business, you've grown up with me. I'm 50.
0: 21th, a word.
1: 21th? Is it? Did I just say 21?
0: You did, but that's cool.
1: I have written my own language.
0: Sorry.
1: It's the 21st year.
0: Mean, look,
1: 21st.
0: You've done a lot of great
1: it.
0: Stuff.
1: I love it. I like it. We're in our 21st.
0: And next year is 22.
1: Yes. And so, you know, customers, they'll fly in from anywhere. It could be Mexico. It could be, you know, Italy, anywhere. And they have been with me since we started. And the first thing they say is, some experience they had with a member of our team that they called in and didn't think they'd get the help they needed. It could be something simple.
0: Sure.
1: It could be like your, you know, your pump broke or something like that. But because it all started out of my home, and then we grew, and then we built this beautiful space, and we were all in there together. Every phone call that came in, I would hear. And if it, our rule is like, if you have three calls on something, it's a mass problem.
0: Sure.
1: And so we're very quick to help. We're very quick.
0: You have to be.
1: Well, yeah, you have to be. And it's so full circle because my customer is probably the wife of our FedEx driver. And she may also come and volunteer and take care of animals at the sanctuary. And so for us, we just love helping people. We have a very, I guess they call it a servant culture.
0: Yeah.
1: If we've had customers call in and say, I'm in a field and my horse is down. And my customer care team will call me and say, can anyone help? And we'll drive out. I'm driving out to field. I don't even know where I'm going. I could be murdered in the field. I don't care. Like, there's a horse down. I want to help get that horse up. So everybody in the company will tell you that we just want to do right. We want to help people to wake up and feel better. And we want to give back and help change animals. And so all the cracks along the way, it's just a lot of hard work and being consistent and living up to what we expect of one another. We help one another. So many of my team members are still with me.
0: Mm-hmm.
1: Even those that leave often come back. Actually, today, two of my team members came in today. I was like, oh my God, you're back! You know, so we'll hire them back. Maybe they might want to go off and do their own thing in photography and they come back again. And I'm just so, so proud. So, so proud of what we do.
0: You should be. Consistency is an important word.
1: It is.
0: I mean, a lot of things in life.
1: It is,
0: but whether
1: it's
0: in your products or your service or how you treat internal, external, and all of that. I got to take a breath for a second. I mean, I know I keep coming back to it, but I would imagine, like, when you tell your story, or maybe, you know, it sounds like you've probably been on a lot of panels within the industry and things like that.
1: Mm-hmm.
0: And then you bring up the Oprah thing and people are like, oh, that must have been easy from there. And obviously you have to tell the story. Mm-hmm. As a female-led company founder, what challenges do you think you face that maybe I wouldn't have had or anything like that you feel like you've overcome?
1: I would say I overcome that daily. I think our industry is primarily female. Every time we hire someone new, I actually think we have 7 males in the company. And I'm like, I'll send out an email, we have another male! And everyone's like, woo! Because we're very, very, you know, a lot of women in our industry.
0: Sure.
1: But I face it every day. Like, we are a working ranch. I'm the groundskeeper. I live on the property. We today have concrete getting poured in the in our pasture. Today I had an electrician in who was reworking something on the building. Everywhere I go, every day, I'm approached by people who will say, like, so who's the CEO? You would never imagine it's me, you know? Talk about being in my pajamas or running, you know, I'm wearing sneakers. People expect you to look a certain way.
0: Sure.
1: But we're very successful. and very good at what we do. I think that overcoming that hurdle is always there. I find it kind of fun now. I like walking in a room or having people come through the front door and they're like, can we talk to your, you know, your owner? And I'm like, well, you're looking at it. And they're like, you're her?
2: I can only imagine you not being underestimate at your own
1: very much,
2: peril.
1: Very much. Yeah, very much so. So that I think is an overriding theme, but honestly, like if you look at every year of the existence of the company, there's always challenges.
2: Of course.
1: You know, from the first person I hired stole from me, and I could have that, you know, I had to let her go, and I was so scared, and she didn't want to leave my house. She was like, what do you mean I'm fired? Well, you stole from me. How, you know, you can't be in the house. And then, like, just the days that you're like, oh, my God, do I have to hire another person? You know, just overcoming, like, how do you hire? Overcoming that. And then, you know, one of the things that we've always done is we've been self-managed. This is a big deal to me, right? I have a company that rescues complexions and we rescue animals. And those two things can seem like such a dichotomy. They're not. And I don't want to have to explain myself to somebody who dictates whether or not I have funding. And so what we've stayed family owned.
0: Good for you.
1: Yeah, we have a partnership with Chase Bank. And so like we have credit lines that are revolving credit lines that allows me to make the money I make. And this year, you know, I decided I want to put 20% toward rescuing animals. Why? Because there were three draft horses. One got shot in the face and one had a whole gaping hole. This was just last week. I don't want to have to go to somebody and ask for permission for that. Forget it. And so because we are self-led, we have to make sure every dollar coming in goes back into the company. And so that in itself is a challenge as you grow. You're always balancing, making sure that you can handle this massive growth you have and to do so in a financially responsible way while launching 20 products a year. It's a lot.
0: The way you flow between the entrepreneur, artist, creative into the business and what standards and how you run the business is really fascinating to listen to you talk.
1: Thank you. I love it. I could bore you to tears.
0: Oh, I don't think so. I don't think so. But let me ask this question. I would have to imagine that unfortunately, given the industry you serve primarily on the complexion side and the spas and all of that, COVID probably wasn't a great time. Mm. What did you do?
1: COVID was heartbreaking, obviously, for everyone all around the world. But that, I have to say, we pivoted. So it's probably one of my proudest moments. I think as somebody who reads Harvard Business Review articles, it could be a case study. It could literally be a masterclass in how you organize around a challenge. And I say that because every person on our team executed so well. Within 3 days, we had a business plan. I was hell-bent. I was not letting a single person go. And so I was on the phone with Christina, our private banker at our commercial banker at Chase Bank. So yes, we got the PPP loan, but we hired every contract employee that we had who had been flying around and training hotels and spas, and we made them forward-facing. We created a television station. We basically had four of our estheticians creating scripts and copy and content from their homes. We reviewed what their rooms looked like. We had one group on Facebook, we had one on Instagram, and they all became so forward-facing that sales skyrocketed and went through the roof. We sold out of everything we had. Our team knew that we could not ever shut down. We just couldn't. We had too many companies relying on us. We were 90% wholesale. 90% wholesale. Think about that. And the whole world shut down. And today we're 50-50, 50% wholesale, 50% direct-to-consumer. And during all of COVID, if you ask our customers what made us great, we stayed open and we drop-shipped for every customer we had. And they were gracious enough to give us access to their customers to say, we're not open right now, but Farmhouse Fresh is. Click this link. And then we mailed them a check for 50%, just like we would do selling wholesale. And so we stayed open. We became, I can't remember what the term was, but we were making hand sanitizer. So there was no way we were going to be shut down. And it was the most busiest year we've ever had. I mean, it was extraordinary. We were shipping on behalf of hotels. We got letters from a lot of our spas and salons that said, I literally kept my lights on because you guys were open. ugh, I could just cry talking about it. Like, I'm so proud of our team.
2: So I have to ask this
1: question. Like, the pivot, it just, yeah.
0: Do you ever sleep?
1: It's funny because I do, but like, that's it. I lay down, it's lights out, and I'm a strong 8 hours. But from the day I get up, and this is why I'm hunched right now, because like for 30 years, I literally sat at my, you know, at my computer, and that's okay. It's a good trade off because I'm giving back and I just love it. Yeah. But that was a very difficult time for so many people, and I'm so proud of my team.
0: You should be.
1: I mean, oh my gosh, what they did and what they pulled off and how we kept people going, and here we are today, growing strong.
0: Have you ever written a book?
1: I wrote a book when I was in college about...
0: I was going to say, if you said high school or no. something like that, I was just going to end it.
1: Yeah,
0: because...
1: It's called The Me Nobody Knew, and I used to go around and talk in high schools. It was about overcoming, you know, wanting to commit suicide and, yeah, helping girls, yeah, who are challenged. So, yeah.
0: It really is inspiring the way you are able to merge the care with... It's still a business.
1: It is.
0: You know, and you can, you're able to do both with a heart.
1: Well, I have to say, like, kudos to my team that surrounds me, because I'm this tiny little piece of a huge pod, and they share in the dream. Like, you know, they're grateful for the opportunity when, you know, when we help a horse pass on, everyone comes out to the hill and we sing, and you know, we care so much about what we do, and they put up with a lot. I am not easy. Like, if you can imagine how critical I am of all the steps, like you talked about in dentistry, and like every email and reviewing it, I'm so self-reflective and quick to pivot and make sure that I'm improving processes, and my team puts up with that on a daily basis. I apply no less pressure to them than I do to myself. You know, of course I do it with heart, but it's still really challenging because it's, you know, I remember like my co-founder, Delia, who came in like 5 years in and took over kind of on the sales side. She's extraordinary. They call her a wooer, right? She's like, you know, when you take those personality tests.
0: I have woo.
1: I'm not a wooer. You do? Oh my gosh, you need to come woo at our place. So I don't, like, I'm not a wooer. I don't even remember what I am. I'm in the background. But I don't have that.
0: Probably achiever.
1: Yeah. And so I just, I'm getting off track. What was your question? This is what I do. I follow down tangents, but I'm tough. I'm really tough to work with because I'm always thinking of the next thing. I have a book of ideas. Like, if anyone needs one, if anyone will take a company idea, I am happy to give it to you. I want to see it exist. Like, you know.
0: So, Amanda, I think Shannon can take some. I thought I was good at going off track.
3: Yeah, I think you've met your match.
1: She's
3: here.
1: I'm worse. Oh, gosh.
0: I will get us back. I'll be the grown-up in the room. We get us back on track.
1: Okay.
0: And so... I learned early on from a mentor of mine, and he would tell me there are bosses and there are leaders, mm-hmm. and there's a difference. And there, over time, people might think, oh, a boss is someone who's mean and blah, blah, blah.
1: Yeah.
0: Not the case, but a boss also
1: is
0: boss. Yeah, but a boss isn't a leader either, because a leader, you scream leader to me. And I think that what's interesting, though, is a leader holds a standard. It's okay to hold people to a standard because you do. You clearly do. And there's a standard for your company.
1: Yeah. It's funny. I don't really feel like a leader, but I was told that I lead through my heart. And that I can see because I so want our team to be authentic and compassionate that the emails I send on a weekly basis are like, oh my gosh, look at this note we got. Congratulate you guys. Do you see this full circle moment?
0: Sure.
1: Like, if I search in my emails for the word full circle, you'll see this hundreds of emails I've sent in a year. Just letting everyone know, like, you're awesome. Look what you do on a daily basis. You think that putting this spreadsheet together doesn't matter? It does, because we were able to accurately plan and sell out, and that money just built a barn. And you know what we put in that barn? 4 starved horses that wouldn't be alive today. Like, that spreadsheet mattered. And that link of knowing and feeling and doing it and getting up every day, like, that's the stuff of life. Like, what are we doing if we're not doing that? I'm not here just to write a check. You know, it's get up and do it and live it and be in it and own it and feel good about it. Help people. Help your neighbors. Like, if every company did
2: this. Oh, my God,
1: this,
2: I'm going with you to do chores on the farm. God, I'm ready to go.
1: If every company did this, think of the problems we'd solve.
2: No,
1: seriously.
2: For sure.
1: It's
2: funny you say you don't think of yourself as a leader, though, because we can all be given, we can interview for a job, be given a role, people report to you and all that. And you can, if you want to say, oh, I'm a leader, but you know, you don't become a leader in my view. Your team, those people around you lift you up into that. And it doesn't sound like you ask for it. You do. You don't ask them to do anything. You don't do and then some.
1: Oh, no, for sure.
2: And but what's so great about that is, you know, you're so passionate about it, but you even said, I don't even know if you heard yourself say it. You said, I don't feel like I am a leader, but it's really about my team.
1: Yeah.
2: And that statement, in my view, is why you are the leader, is because you're willing to be the one out in front, and you have the expectations. And you lift them up before you lift yourself up.
1: Well, they're crazy enough to listen to my ideas. Pick through them and then tell me which one is good.
2: Well, they're going to have to listen to this podcast, too. So, okay. This has been a lot of fun. And I have concerns. I keep looking at Amanda because I feel like I'm going to look up and we're going to be like 2.5 hours in.
1: Oh.
2: So, we're coming down to the end.
1: Okay.
2: Which is fun. I think that, you know, you've built something, business and philanthropy, that go together, and you take great pride in both.
1: Definitely.
2: Where do you see Farmhouse Fresh in the next 10 years?
1: Well, my gosh, we have so much going on. We've built a retail store that is set to open this summer.
2: Awesome.
1: We are moving into experiences at our ranch. So we just completed a dream trip where we had our customer base around the globe nominate the kindest people they know. And we flew in 5 people and someone that they wanted to bring with them for literally a star-studded weekend. We had celebrity makeup artists there.
2: That's amazing.
1: Band playing, hot air balloon rides, spa treatments. I mean, the whole 9 yards. And we just celebrated these like incredible people that do so much for their communities. So that has moved us into a new era of experiences. We have a huge fundraiser going on right now. If we can continue to build barns and be fostering, we think we can save thousands of more animals. So that's happening. And then something I'm like so excited about. Oh my God, wait till you hear my latest idea. And I'm so excited, like just started today. Okay, so.
2: This is fresh.
1: Yes, this is fresh. It really is. So
2: not even in the notebook.
1: Okay, so our rescue ranch at our headquarters, we contribute about half a million pounds of manure in a year. That manure is now getting composted and it is becoming rescue poo organic compost that we are selling that can. I mean, what's extraordinary to me is we start with a seed and we create skincare with extracts that we're growing and it goes into the products and you wash your face and then you help us save the animal and then the animal ends up having manure and creating compost and that compost becomes potting soil that helps grow the plants in your home. So we are literally, it is the most extraordinary. I'm so excited about it that you get to like literally be at your sink and experience love from the product and it's giving back to you through the plant. It's like, I can't even. My brain wants to explode when I think about it. It's the coolest thing ever.
2: I wish we were on video right now and everybody could see your face because the excitement, it's the 6-year-old little girl with the crochet walking around the neighborhood.
1: Oh my gosh. It's just to the nines. And it's, you know, there's a company called Living Earth. They're here in McKinney. They have plants all over Plano and Dallas. And they're composting for us. It's a dream come true. Yeah.
2: That's amazing. And, and no one, so like, I'm the first?
1: Yeah. You're the first to know. Yeah. They just picked up today. Today was our first run, our first dry run of manure going to become compost.
2: That's amazing.
1: Yes.
2: I'm exhausted.
1: This is what I do to people. No, I'm so sorry. I'm so sorry.
2: No, do not apologize. It takes a lot. And this is, I mean, look, I think that obviously you've built an amazing company that does amazing things, both in product and in rescue with the philanthropy.
0: And it's a model. Not every company can replicate exactly.
1: They can, and they should.
0: Well, but even if they take parts, we're all better for it. And I think that how you lead is amazing, and what you've done is amazing. This has been a lot of fun, but we're not done.
1: Okay.
0: So we do something at the end that is a little riskier because you don't know the question. And we call it question roulette. And we're saying from the front porch to the question roulette, and there are four envelopes here in front of us. We have a goat, a duckling, a donkey, and a cow.
1: Donkey.
0: So you're going to pick the donkey.
1: Can I pick the donkey?
0: So that's your question. You got to open the donkey envelope up and read the question and answer it.
1: It looks like our donkey shadow. So cute, doesn't it? Oh my gosh. Okay. If one of your rescue animals could run Farmhouse Fresh, oh my God, for a day, this is so cool. Which one would it be and why? Oh my gosh, holy Toledo. Okay, it would be Salt. We have this cute little mini donkey. She was 5 months old, left at a sale barn. My neighbor actually called and said, Shannon, you have to go get this donkey. She's starved. You can just see her bones on our website. Mm. She would sit and she would hang her head over your shoulder and I would just hug her for hours. Today, she's like our resident hugger. She would run our office because it's everything I'm not. I'm so focused on what I do. When our employees would walk through the front door, she would be like, oh my gosh, how was your weekend? What are you doing? What did you do? I love you. Like, hug me. You look so cute. It's all the things I'm not. It's the wooing. It's probably what you do every day here. But that would be it. That it would be Salt.
0: That's awesome.
1: Yes. Oh, this is so fun. Can we do more or is that all?
0: You know what? There are no rules. So I said, let's go with the cow.
1: Oh my gosh, let's go with the cow. Okay, let's go with the cow. Am I reading it or are you reading it?
0: No, you're...
1: Okay, I'm reading it again. Okay, we don't have any cows. Not yet. We've been asked to rescue cows. Okay. If Farmhouse Fresh had a Texas State Fair booth, what are you giving away to get the longest line? Wow. Of our products?
0: Yes.
1: Oh, probably Tintsational. We literally just launched Tintsational. And when people walk in my building, I'm like, come here, come here. You know, and I'm putting it on. I'm actually putting it on their face. I have it on today. But it's that one thing that when you walk out, you will get so many compliments. Now, if it was a man, I would say Timescape. I actually put that in your bag.
0: Oh, excellent.
1: This is it looks like a lotion, but it's millions of tiny plant particles. It feels like a microdermabrasion on the face. Mm. You will feel so shiny, smooth. Your wife will tell you, my gosh, look at you. You will look so much younger. So those are the two products I would do. Yeah, hands down.
0: So, Shana, this has been amazing. I can tell you a couple of things. I feel like once this episode gets out there, there's going to be traffic jams heading towards your farm.
1: Oh, we would love it.
0: I think that would be great.
1: We would love it.
0: I can only imagine big things for Farmhouse Fresh in the future, and I look forward to coming out and visiting.
1: We would love to have you. Are you kidding me?
0: Oh, that's so
1: Got to come for the grand opening.
0: That's done.
1: Yeah.
0: Consider it done. Well, I appreciate you taking the time with me today. This was a lot of fun, and we'll be talking again soon.
1: Thank you. Thank you. So nice to talk with you. I love to get a chance to dive into our world. So
0: absolutely.
1: It's great to have a nice listening ear.
0: Thanks for joining us.
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23: The Lakers are moving on to the second round of the NBA playoffs, where they will face the Thunder. LA over the Rockets, 98-78. They win the series 4-2. LeBron leads away with 28 points. In overtime, the Raptors over the Cavs, 112-110. RJ Barrett, the game-winning three. The series tied at three. Also tied at 3 games apiece. Pistons and Magic after Detroit's win. Cade Cunningham, 32 points and 10 boards. Game 7 today in the East, the Sixers and the Celtics. NHL playoffs. Tampa Bay over over Montreal 1-0. That series square at 3. Buffalo beats Boston 4-1 to win that series. Vegas over Utah 5-1 as the Golden Knights win the series. MLB, the Cubs over the Diamondbacks 6-5. Michael Busch a couple hits and 2 RBIs. The Bucks rip the Reds 9-1. Pittsburgh with 4 home runs. Rangers over the Tigers 5-4. Alejandro Osuna a go-ahead RBI double. And the Brewers over the Nationals 6-1. Milwaukee pounds out 12 hits. That's sports. I'm Trey Bender.
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1: A new proposal from Iran to end the conflict. I'm Jack Callahan, Fox News. Rejected by President Trump, as Fox's Ashley Webster reports.
2: So far, Tehran has shelved any talks about nuclear weapons, and analysts say negotiations are likely to move slowly. The blockade continues to keep ships from going in or coming out of any Iranian port, with CENTCOM saying that the U.S. Navy has already turned back now 45 vessels. But Iran remains defiant. Mohammed Ghalibaf, the Speaker of the Iranian Parliament, posted a sharp jab on X, saying, quote, "If you build two walls, one from New York City to the West Coast and another from L.A. to the East Coast, the total length will be 7,755 kilometers, which is still about 1,000 kilometers short of Iran's total borders. Good luck blockading a country with those borders."
1: The continued closure of the Strait of Hormuz is straining energy markets, gas prices spiking to their highest level since the attacks began in February. Speaking at the Villages Adult Retirement Community in Florida yesterday, President Trump touted tax cuts and health care. Fox's Kristen Goodwin reports.
3: President Trump telling a crowd,
24: "I'm pleased to report today that we have authorized $210 million in rural health care funding for the great state of Florida.
3: Touting his tax policies, Medicare improvements, and his administration's war on fraud. Also addressing the conflict with Iran and its impact.
24: "I am surprised. I thought the stock market would go down by 25%. I thought that oil prices would be at much higher than they are right now. They're not nearly as high as I thought."
3: Saying he believes gas prices will come crashing down as soon as the war is over. Kristen Goodwin, Fox News.
1: The president also explained he's not satisfied with Iran's latest proposal for peace talks. 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
37: The owners of Camp Mystic say they will not reopen this summer. Two counselors, 25 kids, died at the camp last year during flash floods, and the owners say they want to remove any doubt that they were turning a blind eye to the concerns of the victims' families. The owners have announced that they're withdrawing their application for a summer 26 camp license. Taroko Sports plans to build its largest American venue in San Antonio. The indoor sports and entertainment center will be located at Park North Shopping Center on Loop 410 North. It will feature batting cages, pitching mounds, arcade games, and other activities. And an online video shows some visitors to the Six Flags San Antonio hanging 200 feet in the air on a stalled ride. A Six Flags spokesperson said that the incident happened last weekend when an operator stopped the Supergirl Skyflight after a guest violated safety policies. The ride was reportedly stopped for about 15 minutes. There were no injuries. I'm John Wesley Downey.
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0: what's the occasion for this old school number?
1: I was just playing throwbacks this morning. Quirky music from yesteryears.
0: Is it twofers?
1: No.
0: You gotta do twofers, man. It's Tuesday. You know the rule.
1: No twofers. No, I was just playing old songs.
0: You're not supposed to do throwbacks till Thursday.
1: Had you not noticed, I've been playing a lot of quirky old music this morning.
0: Yeah, well, most mornings.
1: I'm feeling quirky and old today, you know? Besides, if I play my music, I figured you guys wouldn't like it very much.
0: Probably not.
1: Yeah.
0: Yeah.
1: Exactly. You give the people what they want.
0: Exactly.
1: You know? I'm not here to serve up a palette of what Kenny wants every day. I'm here to give the people what they asked for.
0: You know what the people demanded? The people demanded a players in the WNBA get paid some real money for a change. It's time these ladies got paid what they're due.
1: So less money? That seems a little unkind.
2: Seems so unfair.
1: Yeah, they work really hard, you know?
0: Yeah, the big news out of the WNBA, which is rolling your way, Caitlin Clark's starting salary, because of collective bargaining, which they have now, went from $85,000 a year, $85K. That's 85 large, baby. I'm talking 85 grand. You hear me, dog? I'm talking $85,000. That salary has now jumped up to $528,000.
1: It seems like too much.
0: That is a lot. That's a huge jump. Couldn't they, like, you know, ramp it up?
1: The WNBA is basically the female sports equivalent of an OnlyFans account that's operated by a heterosexual man.
0: Ew.
1: Yeah, nobody wants to look. Doesn't matter how talented you are. There's nobody that's going to be watching, you know?
0: So is that not, that's just salary? That's not any of her, because I'm sure she's making millions off of endorsements and things, right?
1: The endorsements has got to be the real money.
0: Yeah, that's always the case with
1: sure, because no one's actually going to watch, but someone might buy her sneakers.
0: Yeah, that's true.
1: And that's fine. You know, that's great, because women are on high school basketball teams. You know, what I always was confused about, with all the people out there involved in college women's sports, why aren't they watching?
0: Well,
1: I mean, if you just do the math, you could see every high school has got a girls' basketball team. Every college has a women's softball team. You know,
0: you ever go to the gym of a high school during girl basketball night and count the number of people in there?
1: It's really quiet.
0: You can count them pretty quick, I'll tell you that.
1: You could do a lot of reading in there, you know?
0: Yeah. Don't compare that to women's softball in college, though, because that's a very popular sport and on the rise. They're building bigger stadiums, having bigger crowds, having big TV audiences now. It's a big deal. And this weekend, it's going to get good. Oklahoma Sooners, you know, softball legends is all taking on the Texas Longhorns. Oh, it's like Red River Shootout time.
1: And I know you enjoy it, and there's no amount of crap on it. I watched it with you. It was entertaining, but it's not men's baseball.
0: And don't you have to watch more than like a game? To really, you know, you got to get to know the players. It's always a more interesting sport, baseball, football, softball, whatever it is, if you are familiar with the players, get to know them a little bit, not like personally, but on the field, get to see their activities and all. And the problem with football lately, from, you know, friends that talk to me about this stuff,
1: right,
0: is that you don't get to know the players because they move to another team every year.
1: Yeah.
0: And so you not really have that connection.
1: But men's sports, I tell you, a lot of people are watching. People watching men's college baseball, football. You know, did you know men's college football is real popular?
0: Is that right?
1: Yeah.
0: It's starting to catch on?
1: It's really caught on.
0: Well,
1: yeah.
0: Good for them.
1: They got some big numbers there for that.
0: Yeah. We've been pushing it pretty good around here.
1: You know,
0: I'm sure it's probably due to our enthusiasm.
1: The Supreme Court has paved the way for the Trump administration to potentially dismiss criminal contempt case against Steve Bannon.
0: Yeah, he's not going to be a criminal anymore. And are they going to, like, I forget what they call it, where they, like, void all of his past mistakes or something?
1: Expungement?
0: Maybe.
1: Yeah, or pardon. I think it's an expungement. Anyway, the Supreme Court has paved the way for the Trump administration to help out Steve Bannon. In February, the U.S. Department of Justice filed a request with SCOTUS.
0: I know.
1: It's just a funny word.
0: Yeah, I like to say SCOTUS.
1: To dismiss the criminal contempt indictment and the conviction for defying congressional subpoenas issued by the Democrat-led January 6th committee in 2021. I don't like Steve Bannon. I don't like his association with Jeffrey Epstein. But I do feel like he went to jail for a really silly reason, didn't he?
0: Yeah, exactly.
1: He didn't want to participate in an investigation that was totally biased.
0: Obviously.
1: Remember, they edited video.
0: Mm-hmm.
1: They showed us edited video of people running through the halls. And then,
0: yeah, but who got in trouble for that?
1: Nobody.
0: Oh, yeah. Who got in trouble for any of that?
1: Nobody.
0: No, nobody ever gets, we always find these, oh, this guy did this, this terrible thing. So, now what? Nobody gets in trouble. They all protect each other because they know if I tell everybody about this guy, he's liable to tell them about me.
1: Yeah. Well, people do get into trouble sometimes. We have a lot of listeners in Tennessee. And earlier, we talked about a news story involving a Tennessee school board member who's in trouble.
0: That's so creepy.
1: After telling a female student she's hot during a school board meeting. Here's the comment we have. It's Kevin. We now have the audio. This is Keith Irvin talking to the student along with the reaction from the school board. Go ahead, play the tape, please. If any second now, it'll kick in. Boy, the computer really.
3: You're hot.
4: You know that?
3: Where'd you go to school at?
4: I go Crockett.
3: All right.
5: There was a comment meant to be, I guess, complimentary by a board member, but has certainly been determined not to be.
6: As a member of the school board, he is responsible for our children's health and welfare and safety and education. And the display he put on tells me that he should be nowhere around our children.
1: See, I feel like if a school board member told an underage girl in my family that she's hot, that's it. I'm going to jail tonight. I mean, I'm going to lay that guy out. I'm going to have to do a night in county just to prove a point.
0: And how hot is anybody got to look at this girl? I know she's probably underage. They probably blur her, you know, face or don't tell us who she is because she's a student. But how hot is she that this guy had, like, he just kind of lost it right there in front of the crowd and everything.
1: I don't have a video or a picture.
0: You're probably
1: anything.
0: Not going to see unless she wants you to see her. Now, if she was the hawk to a girl, you know, that'd be different. But she was, an adult.
1: I don't know. I don't have a picture of her, but I know that this guy, Keith Irvin, is creepy.
0: Yeah, he's creepy.
1: And whatever bad thing happens to him because he did this, he probably deserves it. You just heard the soundbite. Did that? Is there any way to excuse talking to an underage girl like that?
0: And he didn't say that from a distance either. He's like, God, you're hot. Do you know that?
1: Yeah.
0: He was sitting next to her with his arm around her at the time. That's even worse.
1: Yeah. Ooh. Wow, that is really creepy.
7: You did ask me earlier about the stock market. Now, 5 minutes after the opening, stock market Dow down over 250. You know, it's just a start. It's early, but that's where we are right now.
1: Okay.
7: Now down 275.
0: So, oh, boy. But it's early.
1: Well, that's more.
0: That could change.
1: Yeah, or less, depending on how you look at your,
0: Yeah, which is it?
1: All right, in the meantime, we take you to Australia. Ben Roberts Smith, Australia's most decorated soldier with the Australian military, has just been arrested.
0: Uh-oh.
1: For war crimes during the Afghanistan war.
0: Oh, dear.
1: They claim he murdered Afghanistan military prisoners. He was arrested at the Sydney airport, charged with murdering unarmed Afghan nationals, not taking part in hostilities. He previously lost a defamation case against journalists reporting on the allegations.
0: Hmm.
1: And anyway, he's the most accomplished member of the Australian military is in jail today because he murdered a bunch of people.
0: Allegedly.
1: Yeah.
0: Now, if you're a military and you're in a war, yeah, it's not murder.
1: Fog of war.
0: But I guess if they were unarmed prisoners or whatever they're claiming, that's kind of look bad.
1: Conservatives have a lot of questions about this. They're kind of suspicious of the arrest, especially the timing of it.
0: Uh-huh.
1: And here in America, our news outlets don't explain enough about what's going on over there for me to understand
0: right.
1: why he would or wouldn't be innocent.
0: Plus, you don't know whether to believe him half the time anyway, because they just lie to you as quick as anything.
1: Well, one thing we learned during the pandemic is that Australia is not the free country we previously thought it was.
0: No, used to be. And it had a lot of legends going on about how manly they are and all that. And that all changed.
1: Anyway, Elon Musk says that the arrest of this guy is insane. He thinks it's insane.
0: And, but the Artemis 2 guys, the astronauts up there, they got a good look at Australia yesterday. They come around from behind the dark side, and they got back to communication. I think one of the first things they seen was, Earth from real far away, and they said we can make out Australia because it's funny shaped, and they knew what it was.
1: Sure, they looked down at it and they were like, "Oh, that's that place during the pandemic where they beat all those people with batons for being outside without a mask on."
0: I don't think they broadcast that over the news, but that's what they said, to NASA.
1: Well, we knew.
0: Yeah, put a little stink on them.
1: Don't go to Canada. I'd rather go to North Korea.
0: Than Australia?
1: Ugh.
0: Ooh.
1: Yeah, better food, probably kimchi. What do Australians even eat? It's just like British food,
0: Yeah. What do Australians eat?
1: Probably kangaroo.
0: Play that song. You know, the land down under.
1: Oh, Vegemite sandwich.
0: Vegemite, yeah, that's what they eat.
1: Yeah. Ugh. It's in the song, you know?
0: It's nasty.
1: Sounds nasty.
3: If a chick sleeps with 10 dudes, she's a slut. But when a guy does it, he is gay. He's definitely gay.
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0: with some mashed potatoes and, of course, some gravy with a bit of them fried pork chops. Man, that's good eating.
1: I'm dating this woman, and she doesn't like bacon-wrapped shrimp.
0: What?
1: I know.
0: I'm sorry for your breakup.
1: Dude, it was very sus.
0: Yeah, I guess.
1: We were out yesterday at a taqueria. And I ordered El Shrimp Diablo.
0: Bacon-wrapped shrimp.
1: I know.
0: With a little jalapeno in there.
1: The whole thing. Yeah, the butter sauce, all of it.
0: And the cheese.
1: She's like, well, I don't like bacon. I was like,
0: what?
1: I was like, bacon is a

0: they didn't open the strait, then I guess their deadline kind of doesn't matter.
1: And ever since we got a gay Ayatollah, people can't talk about the Strait of Hormuz without making fun of it.
0: Oh, well, yeah.
1: I know. I'm disappointed. Everybody's acting like us lately.
0: Should have known the first thing a gay guy do is close a strait.
1: That's true.
0: Yeah.
1: You should have known. Oil prices are continuing their march upwards, so that's happening. And as all this is taking place, shares of Universal Music Group are up more than 10% after Bill Ackman's Pershing Square this morning offered to buy the company in cash and a stock deal worth roughly 55.8 billion euros.
0: That's billion?
1: $64.5 billion. Yeah, dollars.
0: That's a lot of money.
1: Yeah. Okay, so the OpenAI founder and Elon Musk are in a little feud right now. OpenAI sent a letter to the Attorney General of Delaware and California asking them to investigate Elon Musk's improper and anti-competitive behavior.
0: In other words, he did something that they didn't think about.
1: Elon helped create OpenAI. Did you know that?
0: Uh-huh.
1: And with a guy named Sam Altman back in 2015.
0: Sure.
1: And since,
0: everybody knows that.
1: And since then, he started his own thing.
0: Anything?
1: Well, they claim he's coordinating efforts with Meta CEO Mark Zuckerberg to crush OpenAI.
0: Ooh. It's business as usual. You know, if there's a competitor out there, I think that's your job. If you're in the same business, to crush the competitor, put them out of business, and take all of their clients, right?
1: Yeah, well,
0: isn't that how it's supposed to work?
1: I think that's, yeah, we've been trying to beat the other radio shows for years.
0: Sure, and doing it.
1: Let me ask you a question, and this might go over some people's heads in the room, but Claude is kind of like OpenAI or Grok or ChatGPT. It's another popular AI application. You've heard of Claude?
0: I don't know if I saw a TV commercial or heard a radio commercial or something. I've heard of Claude. I don't use it.
1: Okay.
0: But, you know, it's out there.
1: Claude is designed to be against nationalism.
0: We're not talking like cat claws, right?
1: See, I knew this was immediately going to...
0: Is it a dude's name?
1: No, Claude is just the name of the software, Billy.
0: Okay, it's so not, it's like a guy named Claude.
1: Yeah. No, it's not. No, it's software, Billy. It's like Grok.
0: It's not a real person.
1: Grok or ChatGPT.
0: It's like a guy's name. Not wild animals, defenses.
1: It is like a guy's name.
0: Yeah, thank you.
1: But it's not a guy.
0: Not real.
1: It's artificial intelligence, Billion.
0: Yeah, it's all over the place out there.
1: So there's a clause in Claude.
0: Clause.
1: Correct. That causes it to be anti-nativist. It's against nationalism. Now, knowing that it's against the idea that one country could be superior to another country, should our military use Claude? And I would say no. If it's against nativism or nationalism,
0: then that's a big no.
1: Then it could never be used for national security.
0: And depending on who's defining nationalism, it's either really good or really bad. If you're a third world country or you're just not the United States and you're proud of your country,
1: right?
0: It's not saying my country is better than yours. It's saying my country is the best it can be at this moment and getting better.
1: See, you and I understand that, but remember, with AI, crap goes in, crap goes out.
0: And also with Trump, they want everything to be bad. And so if Trump is a nationalist, then it's not acceptable.
1: So the Pentagon wanted to use Claude for national security stuff, but people have noticed that Claude is against nativism.
0: Boy, it's a mess.
1: Right, so don't you think they shouldn't use it?
0: Should not.
1: No, I mean...
0: Yeah, what does OpenAI think?
1: Probably about the same.
0: Okay.
1: I think the only one that is okay with nationalism on a logistic level would be Grok.
0: What about Elon Musk?
1: Elon Musk created Grok.
0: What about Claude?
1: Claude is not, I think that's Microsoft, isn't it?
0: So that's the enemy. That's the competition. They must be crushed. They must be destroyed. Didn't y'all go to business school with Dwight Schrute? He'll teach you how this works.
1: Well, that's great, but that's not what we're talking about, Billy Ed. We're talking about whether or not the Pentagon should use AI that's against that's pro-globalism.
0: Yeah, I'd say that's a negative.
1: Thank you.
0: Negatorial
1: there. Yeah, that seems like an easy question to answer to me, and yet somehow people in the ruling class, people in the Trump administration are conflicted on this because they want Claude for the Pentagon.
0: On a separate note, I've just been alerted that, and I knew this, but I forgot to mention it. It's a big election day in Georgia.
1: Right.
0: Yeah, finding MTG's replacement for the 14th district. So if you're in that area and it's, you can vote today, then don't forget to go vote.
1: There's a cute headline today in USA Today, the front page. They said, "Can Democrats flip the seat vacated by Marjorie Taylor Greene?" And let me just be clear about something. They cannot.
0: It's just Northwest Georgia. I don't think...

0: bunch of liberals need to raise their ugly heads around here.
1: Yeah, the short answer is no. They absolutely can't do it. I can't believe you're even at. But do they think that by floating that idea, they could trick people into?
0: Probably. If you say it enough, people will just assume that it's true. Oh, yeah, I guess I shouldn't even go vote. Looks like they're going to flip this. And James Carville is counting on it. I don't know if you've heard, but, you know, he goes off pretty regularly. It's not a big thing for him to rant. And
1: I've heard that about him. Yeah,
0: Carville's rant lately is that we're going to go after Trump like he's never been gone after before. We're going to investigate him. We're going to prosecute him. And not just him. We're going to go after his kids. We're going to go after the kids' wives and husbands. We're going to go after their spouses. We're going to go after them all. After November.
1: It does.
0: That's if that doesn't tell you something about how you should vote, they're waiting on the midterms to be over because they think that if they wait quietly, that the liberals will win all the elections and then they'll have control of Congress and then we'll go after Trump and we're going to get him and everybody he's related to.
1: I have noticed, though, every time they say this is the end of Trump,
0: mm-hmm.
1: he does.
0: It's not.
1: No.
0: Yeah, it's not.
1: If anything, he becomes more popular after
0: mm-hmm.
1: that. Do you think they know that?
0: They don't seem to admit it if they do.
1: Well, should we tell them? Or?
0: Probably.
1: Kind of think maybe we should just keep our mouths shut.
0: You don't want to whisper in their ear?
1: Well, if they knew, then they'd probably navigate their rhetoric differently, and it would affect the outcome of the election in a way that might not be as flattering to our side.
2: Yeah, don't interrupt them while they're navigating the rhetoric.
1: Yeah.
2: Never do that.
1: Never interrupt your enemy when they're making a mistake.
2: Yeah, that too.
1: Yeah, who was it that said that again? Pierce Morgan?
0: Yeah, that was him.
1: Yeah.
3: I've been witch hunt since day one. I've been fighting acquisitions after acquisitions. So, did I divide the city?
4: Yes.
3: No.
5: No.
3: The
5: no.
3: city was divided before I even stepped foot into the office.
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0: get something. Throw it to her.
1: Apparently, Starbucks has unveiled ordering kiosks. First, you had the robo-drivers, then the robo-janitors. Now, you got robo-baristas. Big Tech obviously wants Kathy Griffin to be unemployed.
2: Obviously. There's no question about that.
1: Yeah, what's she going to do? How's she going to feed her family when this is all over?
0: Oh, man. Good quick. Well, she can always be an astronaut. You know, it's easy for chicks. Apparently, they can just go be astronauts whenever they want to. Put on that cute little uniform and blast them up into space for 8, 9, maybe even 10 seconds.
1: I saw over the weekend that Kathy Griffin was upset because Louis C.K. has a new Netflix special.
2: And she doesn't.
1: Of course she doesn't. In her opinion, they both got canceled.
2: She didn't fight her way back?
1: Would you remember how she got canceled?
2: Was it the severed head shirt?
1: I think so.
2: Yeah, severed head of Donald Trump, bloody, you know, neck, and wore it proudly on a T-shirt.
1: But Louis C.K.'s thing was different. He invited women who were not his employees up to his hotel room after his comedy shows, and he asked them consensually if they were okay with him giving himself a massage while they watched, and they said yes.
0: Yeah, they agreed to they agreed to come up to the room. They agreed to stay when he asked them what he was asking them, and then when he starts whipping Skippy, they're fine with it. Oh, that's terrible. It's nobody's business but theirs, is it?
1: Well, apparently there was a power dynamic. They said some of these women were upcoming comedians. Okay, so you're not allowed to have sex with people if they do the thing that you do for a living, even if you're not working together? I don't really entirely... In this case, they weren't even having sex together.
2: Mm-mm.
1: Anyway, what he did was still creepy. Don't get me wrong. I'm not defending it. I just think it's kind of obvious here. It's not the same thing as what she did.
2: Which she...
1: Kathy Griffin.
2: It's not that bad. I thought you meant the she that came to the room to watch him.
1: No, Kathy got canceled for glorifying murder.
2: Uh-huh.
1: She was like, look, don't you think we should take the guy that was just democratically elected to be leader of our country and cut his head off and parade it through the streets?
2: And gleefully, yeah.
1: And a lot of people, even people that don't like Trump, responded by saying, no, probably not, Kathy. That sounds a little, it's a little harsh.
3: A moment or two ago, it sounded like you was criticizing the dude for getting women to come up to his room and you know, watching him do what he did. Now, whether that's, you know, good, bad, or otherwise, he's creepy. But what about the woman that sat through all that?
1: Sure.
3: I think there's equal amount of creepy to blame on any woman that will come up. He's a, you know, come up to my room, and I'm gonna do this to myself while you watch. And she's like, yeah, let's do that.
1: Yeah.
3: It's a little weird, too, ain't it?
1: Well, there's another reason, I think, why Louis C.K. got uncanceled and Kathy Griffin didn't.
2: Well, he's funny.
1: Right.
2: Yeah, and she's not.
1: Have you ever watched a Louis C.K. comedy special? Even if you hate his politics, you've got to admit, he's a pretty good stand-up. He's a good writer. He's good at delivering the joke. Kathy Griffin, can you think of a funny thing she's ever done?
2: Not a one.
1: And she's been around for a long time. I mean, many, many years.
2: Sad.
1: I don't even think she tells jokes. She just tells stories.
2: Desperately clinging to some thread of fame that she once had, and it's kind of sad to watch.
1: She used to have a show called My Life on the D-List, which means she's basically famous because she's only kind of famous.
2: Mm-hmm.
1: Like, that's your shtick.
2: Her fame is the fact that she's not really that famous, and she's trying to make the best of it, I guess.
1: Well, congratulations.
2: Well, that's some way to make a living, I guess. And it's sad to think she might make more than us.
1: An emerging food trend is push pop sushi rolls. The sushi
2: push pop.
1: Yeah, like a. Like the ice cream bar?
2: I know what it is.
1: Yeah. Apparently the feature, it's becoming a thing in New York City, and they just put a sushi roll inside a cardboard tube. You push it up to eat it. It costs $15 to $18 a tube.
2: Huh. Is that like a, you know, the tube from like a toilet paper roll or something? Or do they go a little classier at some of the restaurants so they can charge more?
1: I don't know. I never seen it before.
2: It's a new thing.
1: Here's a food influencer trying it. And
2: they're eating it.
1: Yeah, it's not working.
4: So you're supposed to open the soy sauce, pour it on, and then you pop it up. It's also $16 for one roll, which is pretty expensive. But apparently they patented this device and are the only...
1: I got to pause it right here because I got to correct something there. $16 for a sushi roll in New York City. New York City prices, does that sound expensive?
2: Not really.
1: It sounds cheaper than what I would have expected.
2: Yeah, I think pay more for that. some places here.
1: I remember being in New York City years ago and a box lunch. It was like a turkey sandwich, some chips, and an apple. It was $25.
0: Dang.
1: It wasn't even a good sandwich.
0: That sounds like it sucked.
1: Yeah, it's terrible.
0: You should have said, no, I don't want that.
1: Well, you know, you got to eat.
0: You know? You got to eat.
1: Right.
0: Yeah.
1: Have you seen me?
0: Have I ever?
1: I can put some food down.
0: Boy can eat, is what he's saying.
1: Yeah.
0: Yeah.
1: Well, you got to, especially on a lift day. Like, today's a lift day. Ooh. I need my calories or I can't do the lifts I'm trying to do.
0: You lift?
1: Yeah.
0: First I've heard.
1: Yeah, it's true. I go to Starting Strength gyms, and it's the Mark Ripito School of Weightlifting. You know, they got them all over the country.
0: Is that right?
1: Yeah, but I go to the Katy, Texas location.
0: Hmm.
1: It's nice. It's,
0: I didn't know.
1: Yeah, it's cool. You know, it's all about the barbell program.
0: Okay.
1: What?
0: Nothing.
1: You know, I had a thought the other day while I was at the gym.
0: Oh, right. We knew it was coming. I told you one of these days it's going to happen.
1: They got something called the 1,000-pound club. Do you know what that is, Mr. O? I bet Mr. O knows.
3: Yeah, I do. You got to be able to squat, bench, and deadlift 1,000 pounds.
1: That's it, right?
3: Combination. You know, not all each lift.
1: Now, you know what they call it for women? the 600-pound club.
0: Oh, that's so sweet.
1: Well, it's very hard to get to the 1,000-pound club if you're a man, but nobody expects women to do it. But if women get to 600 pounds, an amount of weight that men can easily achieve and no one's impressed by when they do, that's a huge accomplishment.
0: Now, we are talking lifting weight, not body weight.
1: No, we're talking about
0: if
1: lifting
0: weight. If she gets to 600 pounds, yeah, get her some of that Zipitide stuff. What's it called?
1: Semi-glutide?
0: Yeah. Yeah, that stuff.
1: You're not even close, Bill, yet.
0: It ended up with a tide.
1: That isn't even remotely close to what it's called. Praline's been doing that? How's she doing?
0: And yet you knew what I was talking about.
1: Sure.
0: Isn't that communication at its finest?
1: I mean, you got me there.
0: I say a word and you understood its meaning?
1: No, I agree, yeah.
0: Then what's the problem?
1: No, you're right. It's true. Well, you know, words have meaning. That's true. How's Praline doing on her weight loss
0: journey? She's holding on. She's holding up pretty good. Yeah, she lost some weight.
1: And does she call it a journey?
0: No. Oh, God, no. No. She's over 50 years old. I don't think 50-year-olds or older would say stuff like that.
1: Yeah, journey's a weirdo. And then our struggle. There's another one. It's my struggle. Yeah. What's your struggle? I'm trying to get over my emotional pain. Emotional pain from what?
0: Part of the struggle is speaking truth to power, you know.
1: Sure. You got to do that.
5: I'm just sick of having to hang out with this three-balled jackass from the state of Massachusetts.
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0: That's going to be nice. You're going to be like right there next to the entrance ramp to the freeway. That's a gift that just keeps giving.
1: You know, since they brought up the interstate coming through your house, I was looking at a report earlier about the high-speed rails and all the money that has been pissed away on this.
0: Ooh, yeah, for how many decades have they been talking about this thing now?
1: Well, it's been a debacle in Texas, but it's even worse in California, where they were actually trying to do it and started pumping money into the project, and somehow it just never went anywhere.
0: Were they trying, though? Because you remember they opened up a few companies back in the day that they never intended to actually accomplish anything other than just spread, half $1 billion, or was it many billions? I forget. That Solyndra, remember that? It was supposed to be solar power.
1: Yeah, that was solar power.
0: Yeah,
1: right?
0: And a bunch of people made a lot of money off of it, and they never did a thing to make it work.
1: Wow.
0: Just pitiful.
1: Yeah, anyway, California was like a bridge to nowhere, except in this case, it's a train to nowhere.
0: A very fast train, though. High speed to nowhere.
1: Have you guys seen General Qasem Soleimani's niece?
0: I don't guess I have.
1: Oh, man, you got to look at this.
0: Who is this guy we're talking about here?
1: All right, this is the salami guy that Trump murdered
0: a while back. I thought he was gay.
1: No, that's the Ayatollah.
0: That allegedly is still alive, but I'm not sure about that either.
1: Yeah, you're talking about someone else. So this Iranian war general who Trump killed, this was a while ago, Trump killed him.
0: Oh, okay.
1: He's got a daughter, a niece in America.
0: Oh, look at that.
1: I know, look at her.
0: Is she the one getting deported?
1: That's the news, yeah.
0: Trump is basically deporting the family members of all those Iranian leaders that kept shouting death to America.
1: Well, she's been living in America since 2015 on a tourist visa.
0: She better not dress like that when she goes home.
1: She was granted asylum in 2019. She's now taken down her social media accounts. They revealed a bikini-clad babe showing off stomach tattoos, lounging on a jet ski in a barely-there swimsuit.
0: Wait till those pictures show up at the uncle's place.
1: Well, that's the concern.
0: He's dead.
1: Well, right, but apparently...
0: She's got other relatives, though.
1: Sure, and supporters, too, of the Iranian military. Look, here she is at a gay pride parade. Wearing, I don't think she's gay, but
0: she's not even trying to look gay.
1: Yeah, straight women like hanging out with gay guys, apparently. And then she's wearing, she's just wearing lingerie out in public. She really thinks she's an American girl. She thought she was enjoying the American lifestyle, right up until she wasn't. Because now the niece and grandniece of the slain notorious Iranian General Soleimani has been arrested by ICE while enjoying her lavish lifestyle in L.A.
0: Ain't that the one that Trump said he cried like a dog?
1: That's the one, yeah.
0: Something like, or crawled like a dog, or begged like a dog, something like a dog.
1: No, that was Baghdadi. This is Soleimani. He said, that Baghdadi cried like a dog, like a little bitch.
0: Yeah, took him out anyway, though, didn't we?
1: But it was similar. I just don't think he used the word dog to describe him. I don't know. Maybe he did. I don't have the audio in front of me. I haven't listened to it in a while.
2: That's very hurtful to compare them to dogs over there because they don't care for dogs much. If somebody compare you to a dog over here, you're like, thank you. Yeah, dogs are cool.
1: I got a story about that. One time I was in a 7-Eleven, and me and my homies, we're like, what's up, dog? Yo, what's up, dog?
0: Yeah, and so bro.
1: And the guy behind the counter, he was from Pakistan.
0: Uh-oh.
1: And I was walking in, and I was like, how much is that? He's like, $6. I was like, thanks, dog. And I put my money down. He goes, what did you call me?
0: You called him a dog, a filthy animal.
1: And I tried to explain that was a term of endearment here in America.
0: Fist bump after, you're like, dog, and then you fist bump.
1: I don't know. Fisting might be something different where he's from.
0: Maybe he thought you were trying to shake hands like a dog.
1: I don't know. Yeah. Use your left hand or something.
0: Yeah, I don't know.
1: Isn't that the thing? You use your left hand for toilet time?
0: Yeah, don't shake with the lefty.
1: Why don't they just use toilet paper and then wash their hands? Wouldn't that solve the whole right hand, left hand thing?
0: So many why. Why do they do the things they do?
1: I don't know. Anyway, when the salami guy died, Trump ripped him a new one, too. He's making fun of him and Maki. It was very entertaining. Hang on. Here's a little audio of Trump talking about killing salami.
3: Easy. I terminated that, and then the B-2 bombers. And I did one other thing. I had killed Qasem Soleimani, who was an evil genius. And the reason I did it, I heard he was going to knock out 5 of our military bases. And had he lived, I believe we would be fighting, perhaps, a different Iran right now.
0: Okay. Whatever that guy. Salami.
1: Here's the problem. I don't like this war with Iran, but Trump is the funniest guy to ever get involved in a war in the Mideast.
0: Oh, hell yeah.
1: His rhetoric is so, you're like, you want to not like the guy, but then he opens his mouth and he's like, Soleimani, he cried like a little bitch.
0: Yeah.
1: We cried. Oh, he went wee all the way home. And you're like, man, Trump, fine. I support
0: That's
1: you.
0: That's right. Get him, boy.
1: I don't want to support this, but I don't have a choice. It's too funny.
0: Okay.
1: You know, it's like when your buddy is in a bar and some guy's mouthing off and you don't want your buddy to fight the guy because you know you'll have to jump in.
0: Oh, yeah.
1: But then he says something real funny right before he takes a swing at him.
0: Dude.
1: And you're like, you're proud of it. You're like, ah, dude, Danny gets drunk and runs his mouth, but you got to admit he's funny, you
0: know? It's the best.
1: I know.
0: Yeah. Love guys that'll start trouble, get into a fight, and then need guys like me to come bail them out. I don't mind. That's what I'm there for.
1: Wait, when did that happen?
0: Well, you know, that one time.
1: No.
0: Yeah, right.
1: Yeah, what one time are you talking about?
0: I can't get into all my bar fight stories. I'll be here all day.
1: Well, you're in luck. Saved by the Bell.
0: Oh, no.
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5: 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It's time once again for the National Sex Ed Report.
1: Now, we don't approve of this behavior. 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
0: Sure, but, and we can't help but notice when it happens.
1: And this report's brought to you by
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1: 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Today we take you to Phoenix, Arizona, where two female teachers employed at the high school are both accused of sexual misconduct with the same student.
0: Oh, no.
1: I know.
0: The same kid. Okay, spread it out a little bit, ladies. Come on. We all want some.
1: Both teachers were placed on administrative leave when the allegations first emerged. One of them resigned while the other was fired by the school board. But the teachers are expected to face charges after police resubmitted the cases to prosecutors on Thursday.
2: Now, was this a twofer? I mean, it is Tuesday. I heard y'all talking about twofers. I'm thinking maybe these ladies, did they get to pull a twofer?
1: No, it wasn't. They weren't doing a menage education or whatever. No, a menage academia. Both teachers are placed on leave. The teachers' names are Haley Beck, 27, and Angela Berlaka, age 47. So this teacher, this student really got around there. Beck was hired back in 2020 while Berlaka had been at the school for 25 years.
0: A good long run. Do we know if she'd done that before? I just wonder, because back in the day, maybe it didn't get reported like it does now.
1: Not that we're aware of, no. No, sorry to disappoint.
0: Hey, I think they got to start rooting through her past, dig around in her underwear drawer a little bit and see what shakes out.
1: Well, to your point, both according to the police report here, rumors of inappropriate relationships between teachers and students had been circulating at Centennial High School for months. Berlaka is accused of recording videos of herself while naked, in which she said the student's name. The videos ended up on the student's phone. The victim's grandmother called authorities last year after seeing one of the videos on the victim's phone, prompting the investigation.
0: Ooh, a prompt, eh?
1: How did grandma get on your phone and find your nudes?
0: That's creepy.
1: You're supposed to use a hidden folder. Not that I know.
0: No, but yeah. I mean, it's what you've heard.
1: That's what we heard, yeah.
0: Did the teachers know about each other? Was this a competition?
1: Well, they must know now.
0: The 47-year-old is like, you know, getting some, and the 27-year-old's like, I'll take him away from you because I'm younger than you.
1: I wonder if they're jealous of each other.
0: Probably.
1: Allegations of sexual misconduct against Beck surfaced not long after. According to the police report, the victim's mother admitted she knew her son was having sex with a teacher named Haley Beck.
0: Wow.
1: So that sounds pretty cut and dry here. District statement of charges against Beck said she began grooming one of her students before he turned 18 in December of 2024. Detectives believe the sexual harassment happened during his sophomore and junior years when she was his psychology and sociology teacher.
0: Damn, I should have took them courses. I knew I should have took them courses. Damn it.
1: No, Billy Ed, this is bad that it happened. It's
0: it's terrible.
1: Yeah, it's a
0: tragedy. My wood shop teacher never did anything like that. Of course, he was a dude.
1: Wasn't he an old guy?
0: Yeah.
1: And wasn't he missing a few fingers?
0: Just two.
1: Yeah.
0: Yeah.
1: But it was the best two he had.
0: Oh, yeah. Those are the ones you want.
1: I heard they were his favorite fingers. Poor guy.
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9: Violence. I'm Paul Stevens, Fox News. Iran continuing to execute protesters amid the ongoing war with the U.S.
10: A human rights activist news agency says death sentences against political prisoners in Iran have intensified since the conflict began on February 28th. And among those who have been put to death, a 21-year-old athlete from Isfahan. The agency says Sazan Junakani was executed on Thursday after he was arrested during the protests back in January. The alleged execution comes as the U.S. and Iran struggle to reach a deal. Iran's state news agency says a proposal to end the war was sent to Pakistani negotiators, but President Trump calls Iranian negotiators disjointed.
9: And that's Fox's Madeline Rivera. Thousands of people, including workers, students, and others, filling the streets of Chicago for big May Day protests on Friday. Fox's Mike Tobin was there, and he's got details on what went down.
11: The portion of the May Day rally that happened here in Chicago ended at Daley Plaza here downtown Chicago. Now, the Chicago Teachers Union did not win the school cancellation that they had lobbied for. Still, teachers encouraged students to skip school. Some called it a field trip. The teacher said just walk out of class so you could be...
12: Not necessarily, but there were some teachers that were like, it's a walkout, you guys can just go protest.
11: The protest subjects went from pro-communism to trans rights, tax the rich, and of course, anti-Trump. And the assassination attempt at the correspondents' dinner, according to protesters, that didn't happen.
9: May 1st is a public holiday in many countries, marking the International Workers' Day or Labor Day for them, when workers' unions rally around such issues as wages, pensions, and inequality. Some protesters also criticizing President Trump, arguing that his military actions in Iran have contributed to rising gas and oil prices. 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
16: In Wimberley, Texas, a plane carrying a pickleball team to a tournament crashed Thursday. Officials say the pilot and four passengers on board were pronounced dead on the scene. In Houston, the fire department dive team suspends a search for a missing woman in Brays Bayou following hours of rescue efforts. Witnesses say the woman was wearing a white shirt. Authorities say it's possible she could have made her way to safety. There are no more details at this time. In Hunt, Texas, Camp Mystic, where 27 kids and counselors died last year, will not reopen this summer. A first draft of their license application was rejected, but experts say that was a common occurrence this year. Eddie Walker with the Christian camp says they're all getting used to the new rules. Governor Abbott confirmed the Texas Rangers will continue to investigate Camp Mystic. I'm Erica Smith.
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0: That's a great request. If it could happen. You want to make it over that crossbar and through them uprights. Get her done.
1: Get her done.
0: And, yeah. What he said.
1: Yeah.
0: We have a situation. I'm not sure if you've heard. It's not good. Brace yourself. A tragedy has occurred somewhere in the world.
1: Oh, wait a second. We're doing this right now. Hang on a minute. let me play the sound.
2: Thank you. Come

0: brought to you by
1: That merch and the app that you were just talking about from the Walton and Johnson show.
0: Oh my gosh.
1: They sponsored this portion of the program.
0: So much great stuff at ilovewj.com. 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Did you know you can get 10%er bikini bottoms?
1: Oh.
0: All that and more at the Walton and Johnson online store.
1: Just the bottoms?
0: Yeah, the top too, yeah.
1: Well, okay. So, an entire bikini.
0: Sure, yeah. 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Just keep scrolling down. You won't believe you can. When you think you've ran out of products, click the button that says show more products.
2: Oh, that's how you see more products. Because a dude emailed us. He said, I want to get one of them t-shirts y'all talked about with like a Iranian dude surfing or something.
0: Sure.
2: We got that?
0: Yeah, we got a lot. Yeah.
2: He said he didn't see it.
0: Oh, yeah. No, it's on there.
1: What's the button say?
0: Allahu Akbar.
1: Click for more?
0: Aloha Akbar.
1: Aloha. Yeah, you got to look for that.
0: You can also just type search at the top. Type Aloha at the top.
2: The sponsorship lasted longer than the story will.
0: Well, I'm sorry.
2: Dang.
0: We haven't talked about our online store lately, and it's got a lot of great stuff on it.
1: Except for like 10 minutes ago.
0: Well, it's still great. 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
2: Headline says, terrifying video, blah, blah, blah. And then when you get to the story, first thing it says, shocking video. So it's both terrifying and shocking. In the video, what you see is one of those Ferris wheels. You familiar with the big round circle that just goes, it's not that great a ride.
0: This is a classic Indian tragedy because there's a Ferris wheel disaster there like once every quarter.
2: True.
0: Yeah.
2: Yeah. And some tragedies, since it's India, not as big a deal as others, you know, when, you know, chemical explosion and all that kind of stuff. But in the video, it shows this overloaded Ferris wheel start to lean.
0: Sure.
2: So a minute it starts leaning, that ain't good.
0: Nope, you're not supposed to do that.
2: There's no way off of that thing unless you're at the very bottom.
0: Unless you don't mind jumping.
2: Yeah.
0: Yeah.
2: And so, of course, it started to lean, and it leaned a little more, and it gained speed, and sure enough, it collapsed.
0: Wow.
2: It's one of these fairs. This happened to be in the
0: Uttar Pradesh.
2: That's the upper Pradesh.
0: Right.
2: All them Pradeshes are bad news, but the Uttar seems to get the worst of it. At least 30 people were injured, 10 critically, 80 people on board the giant ride, and they said that was way too many. I don't know how many cars they got on the Ferris wheel. Maybe 20. So probably like twice as many people as should have been on it.
0: Mm.
2: But you've probably seen how they ride on trains and buses and trucks and stuff. They like to load. Oh, come on. You can get more people on here than that.
0: Yeah, I mean, these are daring people. If you don't believe me, just look at their food.
2: I mean, seriously.
0: Yeah, I wouldn't even consider eating some of that stuff.
2: Well, we're just, we're hoping for the best outcome, but people were hurt and some critical, and, out there trying to have a good time, riding the Ferris wheel at the fair.
0: You know what bothers me the most about the tragedies in India is that in India, there's so much tragic stuff going on that to them, it's not even a tragedy.
2: Yeah, and tomorrow it'll be something worse.
0: Yeah, they don't even think it's that big of a deal over there.
2: It's true. Kind of like Chicago when people get gunned down over the weekend. You know, the media doesn't make a big deal about it.
0: Not even in Chicago.
2: Yeah, you know, 12, 14, 25, who knows the number every weekend. I don't know if they got this little cool front like we got down here along the Gulf of America. But it sure was nice and cool and breezy. Now, if that happens, less people seem to die than when it's hot and muggy.
0: Yeah, you're not wrong about that.
2: So, I just wish them well.
0: Well, since you brought it up, should we, now that we've been to India, should we compare it to an American tragedy?
2: Let's go ahead and take a look. What do you say?
3: Chicago, that toddling town. Chicago, Chicago.
0: All right. Now, 2 weeks ago, they had 19 shot, 4 dead. This report's brought to you by
1: the same thing.
0: Same thing, the Walton & Johnson online store.
1: Yep.
0: Not as many this time. 3 dead, 11 hurt in Chicago weekend shootings, according to the CPD. The ages were between 15 and 49. Believe it or not, they were mostly around the south side and the west side of town.
2: The hell you say?
0: I know.
2: Oh, somebody ought to look into that.
0: Yeah, well, it's where it's always at.
1: It was a 15-year-old?
0: Yeah,
1: that's a shame.
0: Yeah, it is a shame. Yeah, anyway, So 11 injured, 3 dead. A pretty average weekend in Chicago.
1: Isn't that sad?
0: Not particularly alarming in terms of what they're used to dealing with.
2: Now, Houston doesn't have the same reputation for all the murders every weekend, but I bet you, in different circumstances, probably not all gunned down, but car accidents and, you know, birthday parties get out of hand, whatnot. I bet Houston's probably had that many or more killed this weekend.
0: 1 dead, 1 injured.
2: That was a car accident killed more people than that.
0: Well, but see, one dead, one injured.
2: They don't count that because it's not,
0: gunfire.
2: A murderous act, and they can't tie it to a gun.
0: All right, and let's compare it to New Orleans over the weekend. I don't see anything here.
2: Oh.
0: That can't be right.
2: Well, you know, they got that new white lady mayor over there, and maybe everybody's acting all calm and everything right now, making it look good for her.
0: Helena, is that her name?
1: Or Helena. Helena Moreno.
0: Apparently, a husband and a wife were arrested in a West Bank drive-by shooting.
2: Huh.
0: Yeah, I just think it's nice to see couples getting along, you know?
2: Unless they were shooting at each other.
0: No, I think they were doing the shooting at someone else.
2: He must not have a boat.
0: According to this report, a guy named Steve Bell and his woman's name's Jocelyn, they've been accused of aggravated second-degree battery, assault by drive-by shooting, and 2 counts of aggravated criminal damage. Why, you hate to see it.
1: Can't people just get along? Come on, people, let's try harder. Let's get along, okay?
0: You ever notice when you're doing your taxes, there's a little caveat in there. It says, now, if you stole anything, you have to declare it as income.
2: That's tricky, ain't it?
0: Yeah, weird.
2: Mm-hmm.
0: No, I'm not a criminal myself, so that's never been an issue for me. But whenever I see it in there in the IRS handbook, I always think, oh, that's interesting that they're telling you if you stole money, if you laundered money, if you did something illegal, you're still supposed to declare the income.
1: I wonder if that is, put it in there for a trap, or if that's so they can do an enhanced punishment if they find out.
0: One more thing.
1: Hate crimes, for example. Somebody murdered somebody. Well, that's bad, and you'd get punished for that. Now, if you murdered them because you hated them.
0: If you murdered them because you want their wallet, it's less of a punishment than if you murdered them because they're Korean.
1: Exactly.
0: Because
1: an enhanced punishment goes along with that. So I'm wondering, maybe the IRS is thinking, you know, we find out you tried to cheat us and you're a thief.
0: Yeah.
1: When we get to double the punishment.
0: I think that's it. That's how it sounds. Yeah, it's one more crime you committed. If you declare the money, then it's like you're admitting to the crime.
1: Right.
0: But if you don't declare the money, then you committed another crime.
1: 2 crimes now.
0: Yeah.
1: Maybe more.
0: I'm beginning to think these criminals aren't very smart people.
2: And the government has got the fix in for everything.
0: Yeah,
2: you know how they'll do you.
0: I don't really have a problem with that, though. I'm kind of fine with that, with the government, you know, arresting people for committing crimes. I'm okay with it.
1: Yeah, it's better than not arresting them, but it just depends if they were born and raised here or if they just got here. Because apparently, if you just got here, the rules are different.
0: Yep, it's true. In the meantime, the government's giving Iran an ultimatum.
4: We have a plan because of the power of our military.
2: Yeah.
4: Where every bridge in Iran will be decimated by 12 o'clock tomorrow night, where every power plant in Iran will be out of business, burning, exploding, and never to be used again. I mean, complete demolition by 12 o'clock. And it'll happen over a period of 4 hours if we wanted to.
0: Do you think he's going to do it?
1: An entire civilization will die tonight. See, Trump gets these Iranian guys better, I think, than some of our past presidents. He understands they're great at threats. I mean, they can't back them up most of the time. They got lucky, I guess, with this one fighter jet that they shot down recently.
0: Right.
1: I don't know if he got lucky or... There's a story, apparently, that some of our enemies have stolen all the secret plans on the F whatever jet it was,
0: sure.
1: And that they gave that or sold it to Iran.
0: Why do we have all the secret plans on some jet?
1: It's a good question.
0: Yeah,
1: but somebody knew something, or they got lucky. I'm not sure which, but that's just how he's giving them a little taste of their own medicine with these threats of they started out saying they're going to blow you up, bomb you back to the Stone Age, but then they remembered Iran's only like 3 months from the Stone Age anyway.
0: Yeah, it doesn't really matter.
1: It didn't have the effect they wanted.
0: I know this is going to make me sound like a jerk, but
2: Again?
0: I don't really care what happens to Iran. I just don't want to pay for it.
2: Uh-huh. What about to rebuild it after we blow it to smithereens?
0: See, that's the other thing.
2: That's the real money.
0: And then where do you think all the refugees go? I've got a spoiler alert for you kids.
2: Is it going to be Mexico?
0: No, it's going to be America.
2: Yeah, not Colombia or Venezuela?
0: And then in 5 to 10 years, you're going to hear a news story about some Muslim terrorist we brought over here during the 2026 feud with Iran, and that guy just blew up the Mall of America or whatever it is.
2: Now, if Trump let him in, but Biden, open door, 4 years, God only knows how many of them are here planning God knows what. None of that will matter.
0: I know.
2: No, it's only the ones that got here while Trump was president. That'll be the bad guys.
0: And have you seen what this is doing to the cost of bacon-wrapped shrimp?
2: Oh.
0: Yeah.
2: But, yep, the politicians will still have all they want.
0: And they don't even appreciate shrimp El Diablo. Mm-mm. I heard they pick the jalapeno out because they think it's too spicy for their lizard taste buds.
2: Oh, good Lord.
0: I know.
5: The Game Squad's still holding it down. 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
6: Yeah, it's just me and one other guy now. Young P.O.P., you know what I'm saying? He's locked up at the moment, but once he get out, he gonna hold me down. He's been holding it down from day one.
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0: was with a documentary about bees working their asses off in the hive to make honey. Work, work, work, work, work. Bees are very busy and efficient all the time.
1: No, it's the theme to Knight Rider.
0: Oh, I did not know that.
1: Yeah, but it's some girl plays cello. She made a video of herself.
2: Looks like she made 8 videos of herself.
1: Well, it's 8 different parts.
0: And she plays them all. I think it's one big fat guitar.
1: I think she's kind of awesome. It's not a guitar, it's a cello. How dare you?
0: I was waiting for you.
1: You just
0: take the opportunity to correct people when they're wrong, Kenny. It's fulfilling.
1: Today's April 8th, and if you love the zoo, today's your day. It is National Zoo Lovers Day. As you know, we celebrate every year on April 8th. It's one of our major things.
3: It's National Zoo Lovers Day. Come celebrate at your local zoo and enjoy the motionless alligator that may or may not be dead. The monkey that's inappropriately touching itself.
0: Ooh.
3: The elephant that looks like it would rather be any place other than a dirty enclosure in the middle of Nebraska. The terrarium full of leaves and sticks. The snake exhibit.
0: Yeah.
3: The giraffe that thought your child's hand was a carrot. Yeah. And, of course, our food court, featuring menu items ironically made from some of the animals you walk past.
0: So true.
3: The zoo. It's like a theme park. And the theme is sadness.
0: Aww.
1: You always expect elected officials to be bad, but sometimes when they're really honest about why they're being bad, kind of throws you off a little. I'll give you an example.
0: I was hoping you'd give us an example.
1: There's a judge in Oregon. Oregon or Oregon? What do you say?
0: Oh, never Oregon.
1: Oregon.
0: It's Oregon.
1: Anyway, this judge is facing backlash for bailing on cases. She says the reason she's not showing up to work is because she's too busy running for re-election.
0: She can't work because she's trying to keep the job that she has, but she's not doing the job so she can keep the job.
1: That's correct. Multnomah County Circuit Judge Adrian Brown is trying to find colleagues to cover her cases because she was recently notified that a public defender was challenging her for her position. She says nights and weekends aren't enough to put together a team and campaign on her own behalf, so she needs to take away time from work. Huh. Yeah.
4: Busy, busy, busy.
1: That.
2: What the hell is that?
1: Soundbite from Frosty the Snowman. I don't know why our producer provided us with that.
0: Huh. I don't remember that being in there, but it was a very short clip.
1: Didn't add anything.
0: No.
1: No, but anyway, I do appreciate the judge's honesty. Why aren't you showing up to work? Well, I'm running for office.
0: Yeah.
1: Oh, we're running for this job? Yep.
0: It's a great job, and I don't want to lose it, so I'm not doing it.
1: Yeah. Have you guys tried the peanuts and Coke thing that's been going on?
2: You know, that ain't a new thing. I mean, we did that when we was kids, back in the day.
1: They say it's trendy again.
2: Again.

0: Brad, you son of a... Who am I kidding? If he was the computer programmer guy, his name would probably be Patel.
1: Probably would. And he would be polite.
0: Yeah.
1: The Nancy Guthrie case is basically a cold case now, but for the first time, they have revealed an exact location and claiming they saw her in Mexico.
0: Unlikely, but okay.
1: They got a letter claiming that the kidnappers had her or have her in Mexico. There's a new lead.
0: You buying it?
1: No, of course
0: not. Even a little bit.
1: Not a little bit. I heard there was a new ransom note, too, and maybe that was what the letter was about. Now, I know where she is, and she's in Mexico, and if you give me money, I'll tell you her exact location. And then they won't, because they don't.
0: Everybody thinks they know what happened, or they have a theory, and I got to think, I don't know, days into this whole thing, I just assume botched robbery. They accidentally killed this woman. When they figured out, oh, no, we've got to hide her dead body. Don't take anything from the house. We don't want to get arrested for murder. We just wanted to steal her VCR or whatever crap she had. Then from there, it just spiraled into how do we hide a dead body in the desert? Mm. And apparently hiding a dead body in the desert is pretty easy.
1: It's not that hard at all.
0: There's a lot of desert out there.
1: Yeah. And now, sometimes if you go out that way and start digging a hole, you might discover somebody else's hiding place for a dead body. But move over a couple of feet and start over.
0: Breaking Bad.
1: Mm-hmm. Yeah.
0: Remember they'd go out to the desert to do and stuff?
1: Any show about Las Vegas.
0: Yeah.
1: Yeah.
0: You're right about that.
1: Yeah.
0: Well, where would you hide a dead body if you had to, Mr. Kenna?
1: Oh, at your house.
0: I've heard the desert's the second best place to hide a dead body.
1: Second best?
0: Yeah, they say the best place, remember a while back we learned this from the forensics expert. They said if you had to commit a murder and get rid of the body, the best place to go would be somewhere wet, hot, and humid. It's like Louisiana. They're like, oh, yeah.
1: Yeah, or your house.
0: Forget it, yeah.
1: That's where I'm stashing them.
0: Take the dead body, put it out there in the swamp.
1: Do that thing in the bathtub with the acid and they dissolve. How about that? That worked. I mean, it takes some time.
0: Where do you get the acid, though?
1: That's a tricky business, ain't it?
0: I gotta think you buy all that acid. That's gotta be a red flag right there for the government.
1: Probably would be.
0: Yeah.
1: Oh, pay cash. Don't leave a credit card trail. That's the secret to that.
0: Yeah, but they got cameras everywhere. You know, Minority Report.
1: Oh, wear a hat. Take cash, wear a hat, maybe sunglasses. You know, and don't go to the neighborhood acid store. Go out of town where they don't know you.
0: Wait a second. You got a neighborhood acid store?
1: Well, if you're buying acid, you want to, you know, get to the... What do they put the acid in that it doesn't dissolve?
0: I don't know. Like a tank or a crate or something? I don't know.
1: If it'll dissolve human flesh and bones, how come it won't dissolve the tank you're keeping the acid in?
0: Well, you know, it's kind of like you could sit in a bathtub, you'd be fine. But if you put metal in it, it would turn to rust. You know, everything's different.
1: Well... Yeah, everything's different.
0: Yeah.
1: Of course, they also make, plastics now, chemically, you know, not, of this earth kind of stuff that they can put that in.
0: Oh, yeah, like space-age material?
1: Yeah, they got that stuff.
0: Sure, I believe that. Absolutely, they got space stuff. Mm-hmm. They don't want you to know about it. That's the thing I figured out.
1: Uh-huh. Unless they can sell it to you, and then they'll say space-age technology, and that's why the price is so high.
0: Well, however much it costs, I want it. Space-age technology?
1: You're damn straight.
0: Yeah, that sounds awesome.
1: I'm American. I should get that.
0: Lamborghini just scrapped plans for an electric vehicle. Apparently, people don't buy Lamborghinis for their carbon footprint.
1: Really?
0: No, they just buy it because they have a tiny penis.
1: Yeah.
0: I don't know. I kind of want a Lamborghini.
1: I bet you do.
0: I always wonder why the people buy the Lamborghini SUV.
1: From what I've heard, you're qualified to be a buyer.
0: Oh, yeah. Absolutely. Well, I'm white, you know.
1: That's not the part.
0: He's talking about my small penis. I get what you know.
1: I thought so.
0: That's why I leaned into the being white part.
2: I thought he meant because you're white.
0: Yeah.
2: And you probably have good credit.
0: Yeah, both of those. Good.
1: Oh, yeah.
0: Good credit, white skin, small penis, all of it. Yeah, I'm probably the key guy that Lamborghini salesmen want to sell to.
2: They call that little thing of yours a privilege? That must suck to have white privilege.
0: You know, you raised a good point, Mr. O. Even though you're trying to insult me, I feel like I'm entitled to something. You know?
1: Yeah. I've suffered enough.
0: Think about it. I'm tall, but I'm not good at sports. I can't slam dunk. I don't jump high. Where's my reparations, you know?
1: Are they coming?
0: No, I don't know. I'd like to get it. How do I apply?
1: Well, you got to give before you can get.
0: Mr. O, you've been asking for reparations for years. How many times do I got to ask before they finally pay me?
2: Oh, it's going to be a little while yet. Yeah, it's going to be
3: a while. Sup, bro?
4: What, bro?
3: Sup, bro?
4: Take a swing, bro.
3: Right here, bro.
4: Why you got to disrespect, bro?
3: I do respect you, bro.
4: Show some respect,

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19: So I discovered it right before my eyes.
20: Was it a bunch of guys?
19: I picked it up and ran to town as happy as a king.
20: A bunch of naked guys?
21: No, why would it?
20: Well, he's not saying. I have to fill in the blanks.
19: What he hollered at me as I
20: opened and I opened it up and this is...
21: Well, he's going to tell you right here. Here, listen. It's the thing.
19: Oh, get out of here with that.
21: It's the thing.
20: Ooh, the thing. The voice sounds familiar. Who's that?
21: Some old guy. Phil Harris is his name.
20: That's who it is, yeah.
21: You're familiar?
20: Is that the same guy that did Jungle Book?
21: Careful. You're not allowed to talk like that.
20: No, it's a
21: Diversity Book, I think is what it's called.
20: It's a
21: movie and a book about a diverse group of animals.
20: Yeah. Harris was one of the voices in the Jungle Book.
21: Oh.
20: If I'm not, maybe he was it wasn't really a monkey or orangutan that wanted to learn how to make fire.
21: I thought he was a bear.
20: Maybe he was the bear. I don't remember. That's why I'm asking.
21: Let's see here. He voiced Baloo in the Jungle.
20: That's the bear.
21: Yeah, Baloo, right. Yeah. That was great. Rudyard Kipling's The Jungle Book. Boy, oh, gee.
20: Whew. Yeah.
21: Yeah, that was...
20: Careful. We got to dance around some of this stuff.
21: I know. You're not allowed to say it anymore.
20: No, you're not allowed.
21: He was also in the Aristocats. Yeah, the Aristocrats was totally
20: way different.
21: He was in Robin Hood. He played Little John.
20: I remember that.
21: Let's see.
20: And then, I knew the voice sounded familiar. That's all I'm saying.
21: He was in Tailspin.
20: Mm-hmm.
21: Yeah.
20: Okay.
21: That was a thing. Yeah, back in the day. Rock-a-doodle. He was in Rock-a-doodle. Good stuff.
20: A lot of cartoon character voices then, apparently.
21: Uh-huh. Yeah, a lot of that. And,
20: it's good work if you can get it, I hear.
21: But his real thing is he was a band leader.
20: Oh, well, all right then.
21: Yeah.
20: Better to be a big old bear.
21: And he died back in 1995. As crazy early Bill Clinton years. That's as crazy as the world ever got to him.
20: That's true. Yeah. It doesn't get any worse than that.
21: Did he even make it to the cigar incident?
20: I don't think so.
21: I think that was 96, wasn't it?
20: It seems like.
21: How about that? He missed out on all the fun.
20: Was that the year that he didn't have sex with that woman?
21: Right.
20: Yeah. Yeah. That was the one. One time he didn't.
21: That's correct. Right. You remember.
20: You never could. You have to believe him. He's the president.
21: Well, why would he lie?
20: It's against the law to lie to the people, isn't it?
21: There's another major sporting event this week, along with the return of sports commentators overdoing it with the verbal imagery.
22: Or is it almost that time once again?
23: Almost time
22: for the Masters. A jungle without a tiger.
20: Jungle Book.
22: As Tiger Woods steps away from golf to work on his personal driving skills. Absent from Augusta, along with the television ratings for the Masters.
21: Right.
22: This week on CBS.
21: There it is.
24: That'll be the big story all week long. No tiger at the Masters. That will be a story. Because watching a bunch of white dudes run around a golf course, this ain't getting it done for nobody, all right?
21: Yeah.
24: People want to see Tiger, damn it.
20: He left the country, as far as I heard.
21: Is he allowed to do that?
20: He got special permission from the judge so that he could leave the country to work on whatever it was he was going to work on. But he said he didn't have any problems with the driving.
21: Wow.
20: Remember, he pleaded not guilty to whatever they charged him with. He said, no, but even though I didn't do it and I don't have any problem with that, I'm still going to go get help for it.
21: Sure, that's great.
20: Makes perfect sense.
21: Me too, right.
20: Yeah.
21: In the meantime, speaking of old athletes that have passed their prime, a 90-year-old woman in Ohio broke the world record for longest dead hang at just under 3 minutes.
20: Wow, that's impressive.
21: Here's Anne Cryle Aselsian chatting it up before she broke the world record.
25: Anne, it's go time in about 4 hours. How are you feeling?
26: Nervous.
25: What do you think? Think you'll be able to get it?
26: Guess I have to, right?
20: So you just hang from a bar by your arms.
21: That's it.
20: By your hands for 3 minutes or almost 3 minutes. And that's a world record.
21: I mean, maybe it's at her age, I would think.
20: It's supposed to be a really good test for your longevity, how long you will live. If you can, you know, if you can just hold on to a bar for like 20 or 30 seconds and your grip fails, you need to get better.
21: I guarantee I could do it for 3 minutes.
20: That's no problem.
21: Yeah, no doubt.
20: I wonder if it's because her arthritic hands won't release the bar anyway.
21: Smart move.
20: Could be her fingers are just curled in that natural locked in thing, and she can just hang there all day.
21: That's a clever strategy. I wouldn't even thought of that.
20: It happens if you get to be 90 something years old. Plus, she's probably real light. You know, old people get real light and skinny.
21: They shrink, I'm told.
20: Yeah. And so she's hanging there from the same hands that used to, you know, when she weighed 120, now she probably weighs like 76 pounds or something.
21: I hope I live long enough to shrink. You know?
20: That's one of the gifts you're looking forward to.
21: I mean, no one ever talks about that, but it's something. In the meantime, the White House has asked Congress to approve $152 million so they can reopen Alcatraz as a state-of-the-art secure prison facility.
20: Okay. What are they doing with it now? They give tours?
21: Yeah, it's a museum. Have you ever been?
20: I ain't going over there.
21: You've probably been there, right, Mr. Kenneth?
20: I have, actually.
21: Yeah, me too. It's not bad. They got the bird man.
20: I didn't actually get off the boat. We took a boat over, kind of like the astronauts circle the moon, came back. We went out that way. I saw the movie that was set in Alcatraz with that guy that played James Bond before the good one came along.
21: Sure, yeah.
20: Yeah, and that was fine. I felt like I'd been there.
21: I did the tour.
20: Oh.
21: It's cool, but the thing about doing a tour of an old prison, they're kind of all the same.
20: Did you see the movie?
21: I don't know. Maybe. I can't remember.
20: It's called The Rock.
21: Oh, it's funny you bring that up. Here's a famous drop from The Rock.
0: Welcome to The Rock.
21: See, I had that ready to go.
20: That's very handy.
21: Yeah, I don't know what else to do with it.
20: But that's it.
21: Wait a second. The Rock put a patent, a trademark on the People's Champ, but he names himself after the nickname for Alcatraz.
20: Right, The Rock.
21: Trump should go after him.
20: I bet he will.
21: Yeah, get his money.
20: Yeah. Unless he's going to be nice. Mm. But I don't know if he's going to be nice. He's Hollywood, you know.
21: A woman in Los Angeles called a Waymo. You get what the Waymo? There's the autonomous taxi.
20: Driverless taxi.
21: And when it arrived to pick her up, you already see where this is going, it barreled through a driveway going the wrong way.
20: Oh, boy.
21: She got into it anyway.
20: She got in, and I thought the next thing, I was like, I bet she got in anyway, didn't she? Yeah.
21: She got in anyway.
20: That's people.
21: And apparently it did get her where she wanted to go. Here's her son documenting the whole experience.
1: So my mom ordered this Waymo, right? And tell me why the Waymo done went through the drive-thru the wrong way. Wait, you got to go through the drive-thru the other way. My bad, bro. God, mom, be safe. You can't park here.
21: How about that?
20: Those Waymos might actually get you there faster than what's called Uber.
21: Sure, because they don't follow the rules.
20: Yeah, the Uber guy is supposed to stay on the street, and the Waymo can just go cross-country. You can just shoot across your lawn, right through your backyard, and boom, you're there in no time. Then no red lights, because they didn't go to an intersection.
21: What if that becomes the new thing that bad drivers start doing to defend themselves in traffic court?
20: What do you mean?
21: Well, they say I wasn't driving. It was my car is autonomous.
20: Well, can't they tell?
21: Well, how are they going to know? You can't get the car in the courtroom.
20: Yeah, but there's a computer chip, and they take the chip out, and they put it in. They go, what were you doing at 8:17 when the accident occurred, and you had it in driver mode, autonomous mode?
21: I got to think the average judge in California is not going to be able to figure out how to read the computer microchip.
20: Yeah, no, lawyers.
21: Oh.
20: You know how sneaky they can be.
21: Sure, because you know what they often are.
20: Watch them.
21: Iranian.
20: What?
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7: In 2005, investigators in Palm Beach, Florida began uncovering a dark secret.
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7: There was a wealthy man in Palm Beach who was offering young girls a way to make money. That man was Jeffrey Epstein, and he had set up a system designed to bring him underage girls. Local police and the federal government would investigate and, by their count, find dozens of victims. Epstein would become one of the world's most infamous predators, a man who could have faced decades in prison but served just 13 months in his own wing of a county jail.
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23: New York, Palm Beach, New Mexico, Paris, Virgin Islands, and each one of those residences is an alleged crime scene.
7: I'm ABC's Mark Remillard, and with a team of journalists from the ABC News Investigative Unit, we've traveled around the country to look at Jeffrey Epstein and the allegations of his horrifying abuse, to hear from the girls who suffered it, who are now women fighting to recover from it. Truth and Lies, Jeffrey Epstein.
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0: Well, yeah, it's his birthday. This is Biz Markie. Back in the day, like in the 80s, before they had all these rules about what rap was supposed to be, you could write a song about how hard it was to get laid.
1: Mm-hmm.

0: this is more relatable to me, Mr. O. Back in the day, rapping about striking out with a chick, being in the friend zone, that makes more sense. Every rap song nowadays is about how you got money and hoes and babes and boats.
1: That ain't you.
0: I don't have a boat.
1: No.
0: I don't have hoes.
1: Before that, it was cop killing, and you probably wasn't down with that either.
0: I've never killed a cop. I've never even tried to kill a cop.
1: There was a little time in there where they was all talking about busting them walls. You probably wasn't doing that either.
0: No, wait. You know what it costs to do drywall nowadays? It's unbelievable. Who could write a song about that?
2: Sheetrock's expensive.
0: Yeah, it really is, Billy Ed. Yeah, I agree. Yeah,
2: Praline wants some busted up sheetrock for her flowers, you know, for her... She got her pretty flowers out in her little garden and stuff.
0: She does have pretty flowers.
2: And they said, get you some sheetrock, busted up, some drywall.
0: And you put it in with the dirt?
2: Yeah, you mix it down in there.
0: And I didn't know that.
2: Yeah, and I went around and I talked to a couple of guys that, you know, doing contract work and stuff. You got any scraps of drywall? It's too damn expensive. We don't scrap it anymore. We'll use every little piece and just make a jigsaw puzzle out of that wall if we have to.
0: Probably just be cheaper to buy new flowers, you know?
2: Yeah.
0: Nowadays.
2: That's the way to go.
0: Sure. Flowers just grow up out of the earth, but drywall, boy, that's pricey.
2: That don't just grow on trees, does it?
0: No, it sure doesn't. I checked. They don't have a drywall tree.
2: It would be... make a lot more sense if she'd just buy them artificial kind.
0: Yeah.
2: You know, them plastic flowers. Because they look real these days. They're very, very good at making them look real. And then you don't have to water them. You don't have to weed them. You don't have to do nothing. They're just there. You don't have to buy no sheetrock.
0: Wow.
2: She don't go for it, though. You know, women are stubborn.
0: Yeah, women are.
2: Why the hell are women so dang stubborn?
0: Look what just happened to Todd Bridges.
2: Well, what happened?
0: Well, he filed for divorce. Apparently, when he was signing the divorce documents, he said it was the first time anybody'd asked for his autograph in decades.
2: Oh, ouch.
0: I know. I feel bad for Todd. That's
2: terrible.
0: He can't even get a job doing a TV show about being two young black brothers in the city living with an old white guy anymore.
1: Yeah, those stories just don't, you know, fall out like they used to.
0: I know. It turns out there was no Mr. Drummond. I looked into it. Black people hardly ever go live with rich white guys in the city.
2: Don't you mean Drucker? Mr. Drucker?
0: No, I thought it was Drummond.
2: No, yeah, Drucker's a general store.
0: Arnold Willis, Mr. Drummond, and then there was Kimberly.
2: Yeah, they're talking about two different shows, I'm pretty sure.
0: I was talking about the world don't move to the beat of just one drum. What might be right for you may not be right for some.
1: The hell you say?
0: I know. A man is born, he's a man of means, and then along came you. You've got nothing but the genes. What does that even mean?
2: What does that mean?
0: I don't know.
2: It does rhyme, though.
0: As a young child, I'd listen to that, and I could never make any sense of it.
2: I think you should get that tattooed along your rib cage, right over here, below where your arm would hang.
0: I don't know. I've always wanted a tattoo, but I don't know if the lyrics to the Different Strokes theme song are for me.
2: It just sounded like that would be... Or you could go Fresh Prince. I know you enjoy that, too. But the lyrics to that one really seem to kind of be your life's testimony.
0: Oh, my God. This is a true story. So the other day, we were at the theater, and I'm with this young lady I'm dating, and someone was doing a dance on stage. And she said, "What is that dance?" And I said, "I believe that's called the Charleston." And then she said, "You mean the dance from the Fresh Prince of Bel Air?"
2: Oh, really?
0: I couldn't breathe.
2: Carlton.
0: I said, "No, that's, yeah, that's I believe you're confusing Charleston with Carl."
2: It's pretty much the same dance, though. Yeah.
0: I wonder if anybody had ever made that mistake before.
2: And the reason I brought up Mississippi earlier, don't be mad at me, ChatGPT was asked by researchers to rank the states in America on their laziness factor, and mostly in the South. Maybe it has a lot to do with the weather. Have you ever thought about that?
0: Hmm.
2: Yeah. Texas, Mississippi, Georgia, and Florida, all in the laziest category. Least lazy, Colorado, weather. Okay. Washington State, weather.
0: Okay.
2: Minnesota and Alaska. You can't be lazy and live where it snows a lot.
0: Really?
2: You know, you'll freeze. And then there's Hawaii and some of the Northeast areas.
0: I feel like you could be lazy in Hawaii, unless there's a volcano.
2: Yeah, and then you should probably be able to run really fast.
0: Of course, maybe you don't want to, you know, and then it's your option.
2: You always say you got to run really fast, but I've watched videos of the lava.
0: Doesn't move very quick.
2: It just kind of oozes.
1: You know, I mean, you could just walk away from it and you'd be fine.
0: Well, you know what they say, you don't have to run faster than the lava. You just got to run faster than the guy next to you.
2: That's about bears.
0: Oh, my bad. Yeah.
1: Bill, both will kill you. You give him a chance.
0: Yeah, that's true. Yeah, but can the lava kill more than one person at a time is the question.
1: Yeah.
0: Have y'all done much research into the Texas killing fields?
1: I'm still combining and compiling all my research together, so I'm not ready to divulge what I've come up with yet. What about you?
0: A decades-old investigation has haunted a Galveston County family. Broke open this week when authorities announced they had arrested a man in connection with two of the most infamous Texas killing field murders. James Elmore's arrest on manslaughter charges adds a new chapter to the story of the women whose bodies were found off Calder Road in League City and to the years-long scrutiny of another suspect, Clyde Hedrick.
1: It's a different Calder than the one they got in Beaumont.
0: Yeah, no, it's different. Yeah. Elmore is accused of supplying drugs that were used to kill one of the killing field's victims and of withholding information about the killings from authorities for more than 40 years.
2: Well, that's just rude.
0: Over that time, there have been many twists and turns into the investigation. I was looking at a timeline here, as well as some of the photos of the victims. The victims, I noticed, are all very pretty.
2: Really?
0: Yeah, I don't know. Maybe they're just photogenic. The body of a 23-year-old waitress named Heidi
1: Heidi, huh?
0: Is found in a field near Calder Road in League City. This happened back April 4th, 1984. She had last been seen 6 months before walking from her parents' home to use a telephone at a convenience store. Boy, what an old-fashioned sentence that is.
2: Isn't that the truth?
0: Went to a convenience store to use the phone?
1: Hmm.
2: Not to change the subject, but the killing fields are kind of a nasty bit of business.
0: Yeah, I don't want anyone to get murdered. No. Yeah.
2: You ever been reading a book and it's set in the past and you read, you know, not like ancient past, but let's say it's set back in the 70s or early 80s.
0: Sure.
2: And you're reading along. And you know, somebody's like, oh, I called them and they weren't home or they didn't answer. And I was starting to worry about them. Like you said, you have to go use the payphone down the street or whatever because you were driving around. And it's just so aggravating that we didn't have cell phones then.
0: Sure.
2: And when I'm reading it and I know they didn't have cell phones then, I'm still like, oh, my God. Why didn't your people call her on her cell? You're worried about her. But,
0: yeah, shoot a flare or something, you know? Smoke signals.
2: It's one of those things you could just, you can't go back. You just can't go back. Look, if they just like did away with cars. Said, well, we don't have any cars anymore. You just have to walk or ride a horse or a buggy. Ugh, cell phone. Can't live without it.
0: I know.
2: Wouldn't want to.
0: The Masters tournament doesn't start until tomorrow, but early coverage has already begun.
1: Are they doing that that celebrity thing? They got that celebrity thing, and then Thursday you get like just the pros, just the pros only.
0: I think in the meantime they're doing the backstories. You know how they do the coverage? They do those really boring features. I don't understand who this is for.
3: Welcome back to early coverage of the Masters.
1: Yeah.
3: An almost endless loop of historic backstories. And clips that we've shown you countless times before of past champions. Great names like Jack, Arnold, Tiger, Gary, Ben, Bobby. Alongside other winning names like Sergio, Bubba, Vijay, Fuzzy, and Fred. They are the Masters of the Masters, which leads us into the next hour of highlight clips in our early coverage of the Masters on CBS.
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7: U.S. air carrier is no more. I'm Jack Callahan, Fox News. After 34 years of discounted, no-frills flights, Spirit Airlines has ended operations effective immediately, stranding thousands of passengers, as Fox's Channel 8 Painter reports.
8: The company announced it was going out of business and ending its operations immediately, telling passengers to not even go to the airport, saying, quote, to our guests, all flights have been canceled and customer service is no longer available. Despite the company's efforts, the recent material increase in oil prices and other pressures on the business have significantly impacted Spirit's financial outlook. Well, this morning's announcement could impact hundreds of thousands of travelers and reportedly some 17,000 employees. Through the month of May, some 9,000 flights and 60,000 potential passengers are now impacted. Plus, the airline would have had 1.8 million seats to sell and would have had some 300 flights per day.
7: Trump administration had floated a $500 million bailout for Spirit Airlines in exchange for a stake in the company, though that bailout deal could not be finalized. The Pentagon announcing plans to draw down thousands of U.S. troops in Germany, as Fox's Lisa Lucera reports.
9: Pentagon spokesman Sean Parnell says the U.S. will withdraw about 5,000 troops from Germany, or about 14% of those stationed in the country, in the next 6 to 12 months. Earlier this week, President Trump had threatened to withdraw some troops from Germany, a NATO ally, after Chancellor Friedrich Merz said the U.S. was being humiliated by the Iranian leadership. The U.S. has several major military facilities in Germany, including the headquarters for U.S. European Command and U.S. Africa Command, Ramstein Air Base, and Landstuhl Regional Medical Center, the largest American hospital outside the United States. Lisa Lucera, Fox News.
7: Spokesperson for NATO saying they are working with the U.S. to understand the details of the decision on force posture in Germany. 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
22: In Wimberley, Texas, a plane carrying a pickleball team to a tournament crashed Thursday. Officials say the pilot and four passengers on board were pronounced dead on the scene. In Houston, the fire department dive team suspends a search for a missing woman in Braes Bayou following hours of rescue efforts. Witnesses say the woman was wearing a white shirt. Authorities say it's possible she could have made her way to safety. There are no more details at this time. In Hunt, Texas, Camp Mystic, where 27 kids and counselors died last year, will not reopen this summer. A first draft of their license application was rejected, but experts say that was a common occurrence this year. Eddie Walker with a Christian camp says they're all getting used to the new rules. Governor Abbott confirmed the Texas Rangers will continue to investigate Camp Mystic. I'm Erica Smith.
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0: Just reading some email here. Here's one from someone in Canada. Canadian Bill, he calls himself.
2: Okay.
0: Said, good morning. I was listening to the burger conversation on your amazing app. By the way, the app is free to download.
2: Yeah, that's amazing. It's free.
0: He said, I'm Canadian. That's why he's called Canadian Bill. And living in the U.S. for 23 years, listening to you guys. And yes, I am a citizen. Thank God. Kenny, in the entire country of Canada, you can't get a burger cooked under well done. I always ask for medium rare, and for liability reasons, they cannot cook it the way the customer wants it.
2: Huh.
0: Anyways, another reason for you to trash Canada. I know you're going to visit soon and just giving you a heads up. I was thinking of going this summer.
2: You mentioned the fact that you might venture outside of the country at some point later in the year. Canada seems to be one of your targets.
0: Well, it's going
2: to
0: be right in the peak hours of months of the summer. And I just,
2: sure,
0: I thought
2: go
0: it'd be,
2: north.
0: I thought it'd be fun to go somewhere where it's not hot. You know, just for a few days, since it's 110 degrees and you can swim to work where we live.
2: Sure.
0: Anyway, that'll be months from now.
2: Oh, yeah. That's down the road a ways.
0: I
2: have plans.
0: Over the week, I always figure burgers medium, steak medium rare. Would you agree with that?
2: I like that.
0: Yeah? You don't like a medium rare burger? It's a little too bloody, the medium rare burger.
2: And I don't trust burger, since it's ground up from multiple sources and put together, as opposed to the steak, which should come from just the one slice.
0: That's exactly what I think. This weekend, a young woman and I went.
26: You guys are just like lovers over here, all of a sudden agreeing with every little thing he says.
0: Well, how do you eat your burger?
26: Usually just what? Both hands. Just like that.
0: Yeah. Okay. That's not
26: what
0: we're talking
26: about. How do you have your meat cooked?
0: Yeah. How do you cook it? That's not what we're talking about.
26: On a grill. You put it on the barbecue grill. And that's how you cook a burger.
0: I'm surprised that you, something of a meat enthusiast, don't have an opinion about the temperature.
26: Oh, I got opinions.
0: Okay.
26: I'm going to jump into your little girl talk here. Y'all go ahead.
0: Well, this weekend I went to get burgers with a girl I was dating. And
26: oh, here he is. He's a heterosexual now.
0: And she wanted her burger medium rare. And they brought it out rare. And it was, I never seen anyone eat a bloody burger before.
26: I'm not sure burger chefs and steak chefs have the same skill set.
0: Yeah.
26: To judge when it is appropriately cooked.
0: Anyway, I ate some of her bloody burger because, you know, girls can't finish a meal.
26: Yeah, yeah. And it's kind of handy, ain't it?
0: And I didn't mind. It wasn't how I normally get it cooked, but it was pretty good. It was just bloody, you know?
26: You ever just eat raw hamburger?
0: No.
26: It's a dish. People do, and they usually charge a pretty good amount of money for it.
0: Ethiopia, I think?
26: Well, no. Here.
0: The Ethiopians do that. They eat raw beef. Where do they eat it? What is that called? There's a word for it with the egg. I forget what that is. There's a word for the raw. What's the word for it?
26: The part I'm talking about, not the Ethiopian
0: thing. No, the thing you
26: eat. The Ethiopian thing is just like they'll just grab it with their hands, spin it a little bit with their fingers, you know, do it like that.
0: No, the thing you're talking about, the raw hamburger meat, they have it in fancy restaurants. It's not called tartar. That's something else, right? It's
26: steak tartare.
0: That's something different.
26: No, tartar is what you have on your teeth. No, tartar is the raw meat.
0: No, I'm meticulous about it. I brush my teeth 3 times a day, and I go to the dentist 3 times a year. I don't have any tartar.
26: Wait, 3 times a year?
0: I'm very, very
26: okay, that
0: meticulous.
26: Okay, that just seems a little too much there.
0: I know. That's why I do it. I want my teeth to be clean.
26: Well, whether you agree with me or not, it is still called steak tartare.
0: I never disagreed with you. I was asking.
26: You said, no, that's not what it's called.
0: Did I?
26: Yeah.
0: I don't. Well, you looked at me with doubt. I was just trying to get us to the answer. We're there now. We found it.
26: Here, I found a picture of it for you so you can see.
0: It is called steak tartare.
26: There's the
0: hamburger. I told you it's steak tartare.
26: Yes, thank God you solved that issue. I haven't heard you chime in on Tom Friedman of the New York Times yet.
0: Do tell. What's the latest?
26: Tom Friedman at the New York Times, he wrote an article, opinion piece. He appears to want Iran to win this war, because otherwise it might look favorable for Netanyahu and Trump. And he says they're both horrible human beings, and I don't want them to get any credit for doing anything good. So the other option is for Iran to win and get all the credit for doing good things.
0: Wow, you're right. Look how Real Clear Politics framed the story. Tom Friedman says a democratic Iran might not be worth seeing Trump and Netanyahu get credit for successful regime change. Mm-hmm. Like this. Look, I don't love a regime change, but now that we're involved in this, I don't want this to get worse. What do we do from here, you know?
26: Mm-hmm. Well, let's not ask Tom. What do you say?
0: No.
26: Maybe him and the Pope should both stay out of it. It doesn't concern them.
0: It does feel like no matter what the issue is, the New York Times will always cheer for us to lose. And when I say us, I mean all of America.
26: But New York has another paper called The Post, and they're a lot of fun.
0: I love the New York Post.
26: No, you do.
0: I like how they talk all old-timey, you know, back in the day.
26: What's that one thing they always like to say when they have a woman in the story?
0: Local beauty murdered by ugly brute.
26: Local beauty. Yeah, brute is another good word. By the way, carpaccio is another way to go. You should know that it originated in Italy.
0: That's the word I was trying to think of.
26: Okay.
0: I knew tartare was similar.
26: Both are used in that facility.
0: Dude, I'd eat either of them. It's not my go-to when I'm ordering beef, but
26: carpaccio is thinly sliced.
0: Yeah.
26: And tartare is ground meat.
0: Let's go.
26: Ground or slice thin. You choose.
0: Speaking of the New York Post, one of their top stories today involves Eric Swalwell, the congressman from San Francisco, and that his sex life.
26: His hookers.
0: The penthouse model engaged to billionaire Eric Swalwell supporter Stephen Klubeck, who just previously unendorsed him and wants to take back all his money.
26: Is that the guy who's living in his house?
0: Yeah, he was right, yeah.
26: Yeah, he kicked him out of his house, too.
0: Kicked him out of his house. It's a very complicated story. There's a lot going on there. He was previously married to a porn star who slammed their Honda into a motorcyclist and killed him.
26: Well, I'll not do that.
0: Advil Avi and Eden Ives, who go by Big Nick in the adult entertainment world, were in a 2017 gray Honda Civic when he made an unsafe right turn into the path of a motorcycle, and the dude died from it.
2: Mm-mm.
0: The October 2022 incident occurred at the intersection, an intersection in Encino, California. You wouldn't know where it is. Ventura, I don't know where that is.
2: Well,
0: and
2: I've been there.
0: Led to the guy sustaining severe injuries, the proof fatal. He was arrested June 8th, 2023, where she was, in charge of vehicular manslaughter. He was sentenced to 20 days in Los Angeles County Jail and on probation for a year.
2: Oh, boy.
0: And, yeah, that's interesting that some billionaire pornographer was giving money to Eric Swalwell.
26: Sounds like he just runs with a whole group of what you call your unsavory individuals there.
0: Yeah.
26: We ought to be saying former Congressman Swalwell by this point, don't you think?
0: Yeah, I don't understand how that guy still has a job after the weekend that he had.
2: Mm-hmm.
0: So he can't be governor of California, but he could still be one of the congressional representatives for San Francisco.
2: Both sides have the same issue. Yes, they have horrible politicians in the Democrat Party and the Republican Party. But when they get caught at something and they talk about kicking them out, it seems more important to their side to keep their numbers
0: right
2: than it is to get rid of the undesirables.
0: It seems so abundantly obvious what needs to happen here. If Washington, D.C. has any ounce of self-respect or dignity, which clearly they don't, they would require both Democrat Eric Swalwell and Republican Tony Gonzalez to step down. It wouldn't affect the voting ratio at all. Everything, the status quo would remain the same.
2: Yep.
0: We would just have two less guys in Congress who are clearly compromised by their own personal salacious behavior.
26: Oh, salacious. I like that. Yeah, bring out the salacious.
0: Yeah. Yeah, perverts, you know what I mean?
26: There you go.
0: Exactly.
1: Do you mind telling me what the hell this is about?
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0: tell.
1: That was a weird note. That was a weird note.
2: Is that the guy that passed out?
1: No, it's a different guy.
2: Oh, I thought you were going to have us hear that singing guy pass out.
1: No, I wanted to give one to our listeners up in the Metroplex.
3: At the age of 16, I joined.
1: Stephen Nesbitt of the New York Times writes, "The Texas Rangers installed a deeply controversial statue in their ballpark concourse this spring, and they aren't willing to provide answers as to why it's there." Guys, the Texas Rangers put up a statue of a Texas Ranger.
2: A law enforcement officer.
1: Unless you work at the New York Times, nobody would find this controversial at all.
2: Well, he says they didn't explain why they have the statue there. Did he explain it any time in his article, why it was so deeply concerning to him?
1: Hang on. There's an excerpt here.
2: Was that Texas Ranger enforcing the law against brown people at some point in his vaunted career?
1: That's what he's mad about, is that back in the day, the views on race were different. Here's a passage from...
2: That was back in the day. Things are different now.
1: Here's a snippet from the article. Major League Baseball, which touts Jackie Robinson and the game's association with integration, declined to make Commissioner Robert Manfred available for an interview. What does Jackie Robinson have to do with it?
2: Well, yesterday was Jackie Robinson Day, right? So that I guess that was his tie-in.
1: Yeah.
2: It's just a reach, that's all.
1: League spokesman Pat Courtney did not respond to a follow-up question when asked if anything would supersede their policy, saying that a question regarding the statue be directed to the Texas Rangers. So you're mad that they're not punishing the Texas Rangers for putting up a statue of a Texas Ranger?
2: Yeah, that is weird.
1: Gay!
2: Do it again.
1: Gay!
2: Gay!
1: Yeah, bro, that's funny, right? Bro, Steven, where are your balls, dude?
2: That is a, like I said, it's a reach, but these people are desperate to try and turn everything into something. Is that a big deal? Is it a huge deal?
1: It's not just a reach. It's a white lib beta male cuckold reach around is what it is. Dude, I mean, come on. You have just humiliated yourself. You know what they're really mad at the Texas Rangers about? It's not just that statue. It's the pride thing.
2: Oh, yeah. Yeah, that... And we were proud of them for standing up like that.
1: Look, I'm not saying the Texas Rangers is my favorite baseball team, but
2: you already said it was the Atlanta Braves.
1: I am a proud Fairweather fan.
2: Absolutely.
1: I love it. I love winners. If your team's having a good year and you're somewhere in my region.
4: If the Braves lose four in a row, though.
1: Oh, they're dead to me.
4: Yeah, dead to you.
1: Don't even care about them. Look, there's a handful of teams I'm interested in. I am interested in the Astros, the Cubs, the Braves, obviously the Rangers, and it just so happens.
2: Don't forget your Sox. What about your Sox, Kenny?
1: I've never been a White Sox fan. Not really, no. Especially
2: aren't there other Sox?
1: The Red Sox.
2: Oh yeah, there's Red Sox and Black Sox.
1: Somebody was.
2: They're White Sox?
1: The White Sox, yeah. Somebody at, well, it's not called Comiskey anymore. I think it's called The Cell now, U.S. Cellular. I don't know what they call it. They were doing work on some of the suites, the premium indoor suites, and so they had to put up

0: be true, we wouldn't even be talking about this
1: right now. The fact that we're talking about it means they got caught, so it didn't work out well.
0: Yeah, come on, Mr.
2: Well, it was working good right up until it wasn't.
1: I have some sad news for some of our older listeners this morning. And I say older listeners because I'm assuming a lot of our younger listeners, and Kenny, you're probably right in the middle of our listening range.
0: 100%.
1: Yeah. You're not in the 20s anymore. You're not in your 80s. You're right there in that middle ground.
0: I would agree.
1: We have a celebrity death to report. Her name is Joy Harmon. She is dead at the age of 87. And the reason you might not recognize the name, but I suspect you will recognize the person, the actress. She was the blonde girl that was washing her car in Cool Hand Luke.
0: Oh.
1: Now, you probably don't visualize that scene, do you? In the movie, the prisoners that were on a road gang, like a chain gang or whatever, they were on the road, and across the street from where they were working, and again, they've been in jail for a good long time and hadn't seen many women. This hot, busty blonde was washing her car and was like, really turning it into a wet and bubbly sex show.
0: And what? But
1: and it was driving the prisoners crazy.
3: And loving every minute of it.
1: Look at her.
0: Now, why would she have been washing her car near a place where
1: she knew what she was doing?
3: A couple of minutes. Oh, man, I'm dying.
1: Oh, yeah. Look at her.
0: It's amazing. It's a prison movie, and all of the inmates...
1: Wait until she presses them against the window.
0: All the inmates are white guys.
2: Yeah, it was one of them white fantasy movies.
3: Nothing but one safety pin holding that thing on.
1: Nothing but a little safety pin holding that whole thing on.
3: Come on, baby, pop.
0: Hey, wait a second. Isn't that the salad dressing guy?
1: Yes, Kenny.
3: Lucille, boy.
0: Thought I recognized him.
1: All right, wait for it. Come on.
3: Anything so innocent and built like that just got to be named Lucille.
0: Why does that white guy talk like a black guy?
1: That guy? That's George. Big, the blue knight, George Kennedy.
0: That voice he was doing, that bothers me when a white guy talks like that. I think that's offensive.
2: Why do you think he was talking like a black man?
0: Because did you hear the voice he was doing?
2: It was gravelly. I will say that. It was crusty, but maybe that's just how he talked.
0: Let's see.
1: Anyway, Joy, back then, she was 87 years old, best known for the car washer Lucille.
0: Best known for?
1: In the 1967 movie. Her family has now confirmed her death at her home in Los Angeles, surrounded by her loved ones. Yeah. Ah, boy, that's sad.
0: Total babe.
1: Well, you think?
0: Yeah.
1: That's how she got the part.
0: Good looking girl. Very pretty girl.
1: Mm-mm.
0: Well, that's sad. You know, it really is. Breaks my heart.
1: Yeah, but it was fun watching that scene again, wasn't it?
0: Guess she had a long life, though. You know,
1: yeah.
0: She was doing it right for a while.
1: I mean, 87, a lot of people out there wish they could have.
0: You ever wonder what happens to old bimbos, you know what I mean? Like, they get famous when they're young for being hot and slutty, and then they sort of disappear for a while.
1: If they stop being hot and slutty, and that was why they got hired, then they didn't get hired no more.
0: Yeah. Sure, yeah.
1: Oh, I've got good, speaking of movies, this is not classics like that one, but I've got great movie news coming up for you after the break.
0: Great movie news is the best kind of movie news.
4: Mm. Dear God, this should be outlawed.
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0: I just want everybody to know I do feel really bad, and I have already apologized to Kenny off the air, but I want to make it a public apology as well that I feel horrible about laughing so much about the comedy thing that we were talking about earlier. And I feel terrible. I think I was a little bit too exuberant in my enthusiasm and enjoyment.
1: See, that's why you're gay. You know?
2: Ain't that the truth?
1: Yeah, we don't care. I didn't care that, you know, Jesse made a joke. I make fun of Jesse all the time. He's short. He's got too many prison tattoos. There's a lot of stuff you can make fun of Jesse for.
2: Oh, don't get me started on the women.
1: Sure.
2: That's what he said. Don't get me started on women.
1: When we're at a comedy show together and a group of real trashy women walk in, one of the other comics will always go, oh, I bet they're here to see Jesse. And you know what?
2: They are.
1: It turns out they are, yeah.
0: I do have some really, really, really good news, though. Jonathan the Giant Tortoise is still alive. There have been rumors floating around claiming that he died.
1: That was the weirdest April Fool's joke. Do you remember?
0: Yeah, and we covered it briefly. I mean, we just mentioned it slightly. Jonathan holds the record for being the oldest living land animal born, they think, around 1832. And I have no idea what they're basing that on. He lives at the governor's residence in St. Helena, which is a British territory in the South Atlantic Ocean. Well, there you go. I care less about it now that I found that he's not an American tortoise. He's just there, somewhere, British territory.
1: Yeah, all right.
0: Everything used to be British territory at some time or another throughout the past, right?
1: The sun never sets on the British Empire.
0: They used to say that. Oh, I think it has set.
1: No, now they're doing reverse colonialism. Mm-hmm. Look how great that's going for England.
0: Well, in New Jersey, they're shooting up the Chick-fil-A there. The Chick-fil-A employee in North Carolina, this will show you the difference between the North and the South.
1: Sure.
0: North Carolina employee is being praised for finding $10,000 left behind in a restaurant bathroom and making sure it was returned to its rightful owner.
1: Very cool. That was very good of Chick-fil-A to do that. Now I have to ask, why did you have $10,000 in a bag at the...
2: You know, that's a pretty dang good question right there. What's he doing with all that cash? And why did he take it out of his pocket or his backpack or whatever it was in and leave it laying around?
1: It is possible there's a perfectly good explanation. I just don't know what it is.
0: Yeah, it sounds a little sketchy. But the praise is for Jaden, the employee at Chick-fil-A. Jaden returned the cash, turned it over to management, and he tried to refuse a reward. But he eventually accepted the $500.
1: Well, I'm glad to hear that Will Smith's son landed on his feet after his music career didn't work out.
0: Good to know.
1: All right, everybody. I got some good news for the men out there. A new health initiative wants men to do this 21 times a day.
2: Huh?
1: You know.
2: 21 times a day.
1: That's a doctor...
2: Not on my best day, buddy.
1: A professor of etymology at Harvard...
0: Isn't that the study of insects?
1: I'm sorry. it's hard for me to see this because it's far from my eyes. Epidemiology.
0: Yeah.
1: I think you're talking about, what is it, entomology or something? I don't know. Anyway, the point is public health experts at Harvard University say, gentlemen, you could prevent prostate cancer by doing this 21 times a day. Yeah.
2: I guess I'm getting prostate cancer then.
1: Why?
2: I'm under 21. Times a day.
1: Yeah, that's a lot, right?
2: That's too much.
1: They said one way to stop it from happening is to just go to town on yourself all the time, constantly.
2: Mm-mm-mm.
1: I don't know how anybody has the time to do that.
2: That's another thing is you got to have a full-time job. Unless you're, whipping Skippy at the office, which I recommend you don't, you ain't getting your 21 in.
1: It does sound exhausting. There's a news story on Fox News right now where they show a guy that looks like Sam Elliott, but he's not Sam Elliott. And the caption reads, "Cowboy says phones are tearing family apart." And then it's just an old white guy with a cowboy hat on and a long mustache.
2: Had to have that mustache, yeah.
1: Do you think that phones are tearing families apart?
0: I don't think it's the phone. I think it's what they're doing with their phones, and mainly that's social media.
1: Well, you can't blame people. They're trying to do it 21 times a day. I mean, how are you going to keep up with that?
0: You need a little support in that. Yeah, right. No, I think social media is probably tearing families apart. Luckily, I don't have children to worry about getting into all of that, so that helps quite a bit.
1: Yeah. And we're blockading the blockade. Apparently, it's happening right now. How exciting.
0: Oh, yeah, it's been going on for like a half an hour. But that's what I said about blockades. They're not real entertaining. Because
1: it's just a bunch of boats out there just sitting around.
0: Nothing is happening.
1: Yeah. U.S. launches blockades of Iran's ports as Pope Leo says he has no intention to debate Trump over war.
2: But Pope did take time out to go to a Harlem Globetrotters game, I guess, because they taught him how to spin a basketball on his Pope finger.
1: That is so funny.
2: And there's video, in case you want to run out there and look for it.
1: I have to say, I kind of think the reason the Vatican picked an American Pope is because they wanted someone that could debate Trump. And now he's not going to do it.
0: No. He doesn't want to debate Trump.
1: When they picked him, didn't you think?
0: Yeah, I was thinking they were looking for a little comedy relief. You know, after all that seriousness with all the popes for the past, you know, however many years. It's going back a long time. Maybe they just needed a little break.
1: There's very rarely a funny pope. A funny father. Father Guido Sarducci, for example.
2: That was good,
1: hilarious.
2: Man.
1: Could we get Father Guido Sarducci to do the debate with Trump? That'd be something.
0: That, I would think that would be a record breaker.
1: I would watch that. I would pay to watch that. Like pay-per-view. What would they charge for that?
0: You know, with the hologram and the AI technology we have today, I bet we could. I mean, it would have to be pre-written, obviously. It couldn't be live. But I would like to see how Father Guido Sarducci... You know who I'm saying. Guido Sarducci. How he would talk to Trump. Yeah, that'd be fun.
1: Yeah, is he still alive?
2: But he never did get to be Pope, did he?
1: No.
2: Okay. I just checking because I lost track of him after quit watching Saturday Night Live because they stopped being funny.
1: Let's see. Guido Sarducci, it says here, is a fictitious character played by an actor named Don Novello.
0: Oh, I don't think so.
1: No, it says here he's not even a real
0: That's
1: god.
0: That's what it says here, but it also says the earth is round and that men walked on the moon. You can't believe any of this crap anymore.
1: Apparently, this Don Novello guy is 83 years old, and he's still alive. He's from Ashtabula, Ohio. I never even heard of it.
0: See, they make stuff up like that. That's how you know it's not a true story.
1: He was on Married with Children and the Gary Shandling. It's Gary Shandling's show. Remember that?
0: That was a good show.
1: That was a good show,
0: yeah.
1: Right? They had to bring that back.
0: It didn't last long, but it was a good show.
1: Is Gary Shandling still alive?
0: He's not doing well. No.
1: He died in 2016.
0: Yeah.
1: That was a decade ago. That was a long time ago. There's not even a chance he's coming back.
2: That's almost like 10 years.
1: Yeah. And then he was on the Larry Sanders Show, too. Remember that?
0: Yes, I do.
1: That was a good show, too. Yeah. Remember Chris Farley?
0: Well, if we're just remembering good shows, you know, we could be here for a while.
1: He was awesome, dude. Chris Farley.
2: He lived in a van, didn't he?
1: No, that was one of his characters.
2: Are you sure?
1: Yeah, that was one of his characters named Doc Pete Chambers.
0: Doc.
1: That joke is only funny to a small portion of our audience, but to them it was hilarious.
0: I guess I'm not a portion of that.
1: I won't explain
0: that. That's okay.
1: Anyway, if Father Guido Sarducci was real, what would he say about Trump?
0: I'd like to
1: feuding
0: know.
1: With the Pope, yeah. We'll never know. We do know a Florida man has gone viral today for calling out restaurants for having crazy lunch prices. Apparently some guy paid $25 for a grilled chicken salad with water. Here is Mike Jones being very mad about the news that I think we've all just learned to accept.
3: So I was just brutally reminded why I don't go out to eat anymore. I went and met someone for lunch, went to Outback Steakhouse. I literally ordered a salad with grilled chicken on it. Pretty good sized salad, but it's all lettuce and tomato and some bacon bits. I had literally four little strips of grilled chicken on there.
0: Mm-hmm.
3: I drank water. My bill with the tip was $25. What in the world's going on?
1: Well, you got somewhere fancy like Outback. You got to expect high prices. You know?
2: Yeah. Yeah. You probably want to try that salad at Wendy's. Start at Wendy's and see how that goes. Do you know anybody ever walked into a Wendy's just jonesing for a salad?
1: No, but they've got it, don't they?
2: They do.
1: McDonald's got rid of the salad, didn't they?
0: Well, that's because the lettuce kept turning brown and got kind of oozy.
1: I thought brown was good.
0: No, not with lettuce.
1: Whoa.
0: Yeah, when your salads turn brown and they're kind of liquidy at the bottom of the bowl, it may be time to throw that out.
1: Unless you're in a smoothie place and then it's like $20 for a cup of it.
2: Yeah, that don't make no sense
1: at all. Doesn't make any sense at all.
0: No.
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0: I was just reminded of a couple of the news stories that we covered late in the show yesterday. The Bahama boat babe's husband got released from jail in the Bahamas.
1: Yeah, we covered that pretty early yesterday, didn't we?
0: No, it was after 9 o'clock.
1: I guess you're right. It happened before the show started. I watched it live on TV, but then we didn't talk about it
0: until late in the show.
1: Yeah, I guess you're right.
0: Also, the country of Turkey school shooter that went to his old school. He was already out of the school. He was 19, but he went back to the school and took a shotgun with him and shot 16 people. I don't think anybody died, which is, you know, great news. He shot some students, some teachers, and then the only person that died was himself.
1: Mm.
0: And I don't claim him to as a victim.
1: No.
0: Yeah, since he was the shooter, but still. Tragic situation over there.
1: Sure, yeah. It's nice when the bad guy dies, I think.
0: Miss America has changed their eligibility rules to clarify the transgender stance.
1: Oh, God.
0: Don't you just hate this?
1: What's going to happen?
0: The Miss America organization's changed this rule. Only females can compete.
1: Good.
0: Now, I agree with the rule, but I just hate that they even had to say that. This comes after the Florida Attorney General warned the organization it might be violating Florida's law by allowing men to identify as transgender and compete in the contest. So they sent a letter Friday warning the policies could, you know, be in violation. And so apparently they wanted to make it clear in their rule massage that it's for ladies only. And I'm assuming they define female to include someone who has no male sex organs. Huh. Okay, then. Good to know.
1: Well, you just reminded me of something. The nation of Iran has decided they want to be more inclusive to women as well. Bita Hammadi is the first woman due to be hanged in relation to the demonstrations that broke out in January across the country. Iran's barbaric regime is set to execute the first female protester over recent protests.
0: Now, let's you know, they kill a lot of women over there, but they don't normally hang them. No. That's been reserved for men. They have the sport of the rock chunking when it comes to the ladies. They like to bury them up to their head, and then everybody just goes and chunks rocks at her.
1: Stoning them to death.
0: Stones, rocks, yeah, whatever.
1: And, by the way,
0: dirt clods.
1: There's a very important detail to this story that needs to be explained to the audience, and we can't show it to them because we're on the radio.
0: Yeah, and there's no screen.
1: Mr. O, you'd probably be the right guy to do this. I've got a picture of the woman up on the TV here. Would you tell us what we're looking at?
2: Well, that's a blonde lady, white blonde lady. She looked good.
1: I don't think she's a natural blonde. She's Iranian.
2: Yeah.
1: She got very dark eyebrows.
2: Looks like they drew them eyebrows on with a Sharpie.
1: No, I think the eyebrows are real. I think it's the hair on top of her head that is artificially colored.
2: Mm-hmm.
1: Come on, just say what I'm obviously getting at. Any hair color at all, it doesn't matter. We're all seeing the same thing.
0: But there's a woman. Yeah, there's a lady on the screen.
1: This is unbelievable that you guys are doing this right now. That woman is a 10 out of 10.
0: What are you trying to yeah.
1: Come on, look at the eyes, cheekbones, the lips. This woman is gorgeous. This woman is a professional model. If that woman that was accusing of Eric Swalwell looked like this, I would immediately believe the whole thing.
2: Oh, yeah. Yeah. You'd probably have trouble controlling yourself, huh?
1: No.
0: I mean, she's easy. Hot in that picture. She doesn't always look like that. You know, that's hair, that's makeup, that's a little selective surgery probably to enhance some of the things that, you know, she was already gifted with. Sure, she's a pretty lady. What else do you want me to say?
1: This woman is a dime piece. This woman
0: she's
1: is
0: okay.
1: A 10.
2: Yeah, she looked good.
1: She's okay. Come
2: that's
1: on.
2: That's what I said. She looked good.
1: Thank you,
2: know.
1: Mr. O. I'm glad that
0: who is she,
1: on
0: by
1: this.
0: The way?
1: Though she's going to get executed by the Iranian. They're going to hang her for protesting.
0: Well, you can see why they don't like her.
1: Because you could see her pretty hair and everything.
0: Yeah. Yeah. I mean, even with a burqa on, she's probably going to be pretty attractive.
1: Oh, yeah. You could tell with that face. Yeah. That's a shame. Killing dime pieces.
2: Instead of killing her, why don't they just rough her up a little bit? You know, do what?
0: If they just threw 4 or 5 rocks at her, it'd probably mess up her looks, but she didn't have to die.
1: Are
0: you know what I'm saying?
1: Mr. Kenneth, we should be offended by what he just said, right?
0: Well, I know, but at the same time, he's trying to help. I feel like he's trying to help. He's just so misguided.
1: It does seem.
0: I am
1: it
0: trying
1: does
0: to
1: seem
0: help.
1: Like he's trying.
0: I'm just trying to save her life. You got a problem with me saving her life? I say, let's not kill her. You think that's a wrong thing to say? I'm the bad guy here for saying, let's don't kill this pretty lady?
1: But your alternative was just rough her up. It wasn't
0: exactly, but she'd still be alive.
2: Which would you rather have?
1: Why are those the only two options in this? Why in your hypothetical is that?
2: Because I made it. It's my hypothetical.
1: Well, if you made it, why don't you make the other hypothetical that we just let her go and, you know, give her refugee asylum status?
2: Oh, we could do that?
1: What's your hypothetical? I don't know. You know,
2: so is Trump going to have to send troops in to go drag this one woman out of Iranian jail?
1: I don't know how that would work.
2: We got 10,000 troops over there ready to waltz on into the country. Some of them are going to have to, you know, put those little suits on so they can grab up all that uranium.
1: No, I probably wouldn't want boots on the ground for one person. No, but
2: she's not that pretty.
1: We can't start a war over one person.
2: Oh, have you ever heard of Troy?
1: Yeah, I was just going to say, who are we? who are we? A popular character from Greek mythology?
2: Right.
1: Yeah. All right, everybody, it's Big Brown Beaver time. We promised you we were going to do this, and we're going to do it. This is easily my favorite news story today, and it's not even close.
2: Go for it.
1: In Canada, Alberta, Canada, basically the Texas of Canada. That's where all the Republican...
2: I didn't know that.
1: Yeah, Alberta's where all the oil and gas guys and all the hunters and all the beef eaters are at.
2: All right, Dan.
1: You'd probably like Alberta in the summer, I guess. Probably not. You know.
2: Probably not.
1: Beaver in Canada was caught trying to steal firewood from an Alberta business.
2: Oh, that's a sign that it's going to be a really cold winter.
1: I don't think that's true, but...
2: Well, it should be.
1: It should be. Now, in the video, the beaver walks into what looks like a grocery store.
2: All right.
1: And he... I do love Primus. And you could see him on video walking through the door.
2: The door opens automatically for him.
1: It's great. He walks in. He looks around like he's a customer. Suddenly has a moment of regret where he doesn't want to be in the store, but unfortunately...
2: The door doesn't open automatically this time.
1: Well, he's trying to check his escape route, I assume. Then he weasels on off over here. Excuse me.
2: I think the exit was the other door.
1: Excuse me, he beavers on off over here. And that's
2: try that door, beaver.
1: Eventually...
2: Oh, he keeps going back to the wrong door.
1: Well, that's when he discovers firewood, everybody.
2: Hey, look. Maybe I'll take this chunk of wood and slip on out of here.
1: Dude, is this not your favorite video today? Look at him. And he's exactly what you want him to look like. He's chunky and silly and sneaky and walking around.
2: No, that door won't work either.
1: No. Well, anyway, at some point...
2: Did he ever get out?
1: Well, yeah, he...
2: Now the door opened.
1: He stole the wood.
2: Yeah. See, he's too close to the door. The sensor isn't picking him up because he's kind of short.
1: Because he's a little guy, right?
2: He needs to back up and come at it, you know, from about 6 or 8 feet away, and then it would see him.
1: Anyway, he got caught trying to steal firewood.
2: What's his punishment?
1: Well, here's Sergeant Robert Wellsman and the store manager, Dan Booz.
2: I bet they slapped it. Did they spank the beaver?
1: So they can explain it to us.
3: We try to have a little bit of fun with things when we can. You know, obviously there's a lot of sad things with police work, and so when something, you know, interesting and fun like this happens, we try to make note of it, too.
4: If you're around Hannah, you don't see a lot of trees, so I would imagine maybe there was a shortage and maybe he wanted to pick up some firewood.
2: Like a lot of us, he just wanted more wood than he had. You've been there.
5: I know you have.
1: Finally, an excuse to play the Beaver Boys song.
2: Thank goodness.
1: We don't have a lot of opportunities to play the Beaver Boys song.
2: You know, that's a fun one. And cops love, like you said, they like a little fun every now and then. You know what's even more fun than a beaver in a grocery store?
1: Well, I can't wait to find out.
2: Deer in a hardware store. Those are fun. You ever see that?
1: No.
2: Oh, deer goes into a hardware store. You know they don't need anything. They're just looking, I guess. But then next thing you know, they can't figure out how to get out the same way they got in, and they go crazy and start panicking, tearing stuff up. It's a good time.
1: We don't really see a lot of beavers in Texas.
2: No.
1: Do we have
2: a lot
1: them?
2: Of deer, though?
1: Yeah, we do have a lot of deer. Elk?
2: Not as many as we did last year.
1: Why? When it, because of the hunting.
2: I took care of a few myself.
1: Is there a place in this region of the country where there's more beaver out there?
2: I don't think so.
1: Billy, do you ever eat beaver meat?
6: You you want to establish maybe a Walter Johnson beaver hotline, or maybe put together a charity beaver hunt?
1: Yes, I'm into this.
6: Let's do all that.
1: I want all that beaver in my mouth. I want to eat some beaver, you know?
2: Damn right.
1: I feel like I would enjoy eating beaver, and I want to try it.
2: You can make a hat out of their skin. How about that?
1: Now you're talking.
2: Would that be fun?
1: That would feel cool. Then I'd feel like I was right at the top of the food chain.
6: Yeah.
7: Nice beaver.
8: Thank you. Ooh. I just had it stuffed.
7: Let me help you with that.
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5: human. Guaranteed real Texas Talk.

0: Yesterday, a company used AI to do something somewhat disturbing, and it's all some kind of a campaign to make money.
1: No. From a company?
0: Yeah.
1: In this capitalist society we live in?
0: It's worse than it sounds.
2: Apocalypse me.
3: It's one of the seven signs of the apocalypse.
4: I can only assume it was the end of the world.
5: These are prophecies from the end of time.
0: Yes, yes, abandon all hope, yada, yada, yada. And this report's proudly brought to you by...
1: Good old Drago's Restaurant. Good eating Drago's Restaurant. You ever been?
0: Yeah, the food's always fresh, but it's the same old restaurant. It's been there for years. You can always depend on them to have fantastic food.
1: Well, now, the one in Baton Rouge is not the same old. It's brand new.
0: Yeah, well, it's the same old since they... put it there.
1: Got an email about Drago's from Barry.
0: What Barry
1: says? Moved back to Mandeville, Covington area from Georgia. Listen to you guys' show all the time. Met some friends at Drago's in Metairie for the first time this weekend.
0: Smart.
1: Had to try the crab meat grilled cheese sandwich because of you guys.
0: With the truffles sauce.
1: I am speechless. There are no words to describe the greatness. Boy, that's just, yeah. We tell you all that. And now, they got the barbecue shrimp that you can do at home. And it is, I did this weekend. Well, I didn't. Praline did.
0: I hadn't even heard about this.
1: Oh, yeah. You can go to, look, it's a website or whatever, find out all about that. Man, barbecue shrimp at home. You just, little butter, little shrimp in a pan, boom. And they got the sauce and everything. Takes like, 10 minutes? Whoop it out. It is delish.
0: Ooh, I want that.
1: Yeah, I want that and more.
0: Yeah, how do I get it?
1: Drago's.
0: DragosRestaurants.com.
1: There you go.
0: Boy, I'll tell you what, I may have to take a gander at that. All right, kids. It's about to get apocalyptic in here.
1: I kind of could tell by the music.
0: For centuries, billions of Christians have dreamed of speaking to our Lord and Savior, Jesus Christ, if only for a few seconds.
1: Well, they can talk to him anytime. He just really hardly ever talks back.
0: Okay, I disagree with that, but technically...
1: Well, you get that? That's good.
0: Just like... now there's something called Just Like Me. Just Like Me is using AI to finally make that dream a reality. According to Just Like Me, Jesus AI...
1: Huh?
0: Jesus AI is a modern mentor rooted in love, designed to inspire, guide, and uplift anyone seeking the support of God in their daily life.
6: Well, as young Kenny knows, us old people don't understand AI, so explain that to me how it works.
0: Basically, on your screen is what looks like Jesus Christ. He talks to you. You can have a conversation with him. He's an AI chatbot, and it costs $1.99 a minute.
1: Is it Trump?
0: No, it's not Trump, no.
1: Would have been a great promotional, getting people all worked up over that meme of him looking like Jesus, and then turns out it's just a commercial for his Jesus hotline.
0: How about that?
1: Yeah, that's how business gets done.
0: Well, Jesus AI is modeled and trained on the King James translation of the Bible, as well as sermons from various preachers. He also clarified, the CEO that is, that the AI chatbot is not intended to replace faith, clergy, scripture, or personal beliefs, only offers a compassionate presence to help you navigate real-life challenges with positive clarity. Here is one person asking the AI Jesus a question.
7: Hi, Jesus. I've been having a really hard time in life, and I'm looking for some inspiration and guidance.
8: That heaviness you're carrying is truly felt. And I want you to know you're not walking through it alone.
1: That's Jesus?
8: In the Gospel of John, Jesus reminds us that he is the way, the truth, and the life. And that through him, we can find true rest for our souls. Trust the same steady love can be your anchor today.
1: I'm confused.
8: Even when the waves seem high, and lean on prayer as a safe harbor.
1: I thought the AI was allowing us to talk and have Jesus to speak to us. And that was supposed to be Jesus, his voice is speaking?
0: No, it's AI Jesus.
1: Yeah. Well, then why did he refer to himself in the third person? If he's AI Jesus, shouldn't he have said me? Rely on me when I said, not rely on Jesus when Jesus said?
0: Well, this is according to what it's like to talk to Jesus, according to some heathen in Silicon Valley trying to make money off of your spirituality.
1: They don't understand how that works.
0: Yeah, I agree with that point. I just wonder if you agree with the point you're making.
9: It's more of a grammar point than it is a religious point, in my estimation.
0: See, that is, now I believe that. I really wanted Thank to you. Believe you were making a really deep spiritual point, but you're not.
9: Oh, no, not at all.
0: No, you're just a grammar Nazi. You don't care about
9: exactly
0: the Christians or the most important Christians, the Catholics. That's what bothers me about you.
9: That's just one of the many things, huh?
0: It's certainly one of them. Yeah. Anyway, I'm praying for you, Mr. Kenneth.
9: The guy asked us in the email a little earlier. He's like, did you guys ever even mention the USA Paralympic hockey team also beat Canada for a total sweep of the gold against Canada?
0: We did.
9: Dave in Waco.
0: And we did mention that.
9: I said, yes, we did. He said, sorry, I meant to say, you guys rock.
0: Well, he's right.
9: That's what he meant to type. It must have been voice to text that screwed that up.
0: When people email us and ask us why we never talked about something, I have to wonder, did you listen to every second of the show?
9: You know they didn't. I mean, they might think they did, but they probably missed something.
0: We do 5.5 hours of radio every day if you include our afternoon show, which you should. And if you've ever wondered if we talked about something but you didn't get to catch all the show, there's a real easy way to get caught up to what we're doing.
9: That's right.
0: Download the Walton and Johnson smartphone app. It's available right now in both the Google Play Store and the Apple App Store. Doesn't cost anything to use. You can listen to us live every morning or pre-recorded 24 hours a day at your own leisure. You're the program director. You're the producer of the show when you've got the Walton and Johnson smartphone app in your hands.
6: And apparently somebody in here said that 1996 or 7 was 40 years ago, and it wasn't. It was like 30.
0: Who said that?
9: Was it me?
6: Wasn't me. Don't look at me.
0: Was it Billy Ed?
9: Hey, wait, what? 40 years. Didn't I say 30 or 40 years?
0: I don't remember what you said.
9: This was about that Trump clip from 1997.
0: Yeah, that was a while
9: that
0: ago.
9: That was actually 29 years. That's about what I said. That's pretty close. I was just rounding up. That's what I was doing.
0: I think if you said 30 or 40 years, then you
9: meant. I don't think you did.
0: Then that becomes a specific window of time. And with 29 years, you were close, but no cigar, as they say.
9: No cigar again?
0: Where does that expression come from? Did they used to?
9: I think Bill Clinton started it.
0: It wasn't about carnies or giving away prizes in the mall or something.
9: No cigar. No? Yeah, you probably won a prize.
0: When you go to a carnival, do you guys ever win anything?
9: I've seen other people win. I don't usually play those games myself, but I watched a friend of mine shoot a basketball.
0: Yeah.
9: You know the basketball hoops at the carnival, the fairs?
0: They're smaller, they say.
9: They're smaller than regulation.
0: Or and so they say, yeah.
9: They're usually a little out around. I think that's the thing
0: Oblong.
9: They call it. They're just kind of a little bit off. So
0: asymmetrical.
9: And yet, my friend made a swish. Nothing but net. And got a free basketball.
0: Well, you might need it with tax day tomorrow. Have you guys filed yet?
9: Oh, you had to bring that up.
0: Tax day is tomorrow. Do whatever it takes to get them done. Okay, maybe that's bad advice. Maybe not whatever it takes, but
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6: Liberty was living large for them 2 years, huh? That's the way to do it, brother.
0: All right, so on that topic, can't help but notice, New York City, staggering 8-figure sum, New York City taxpayers will pay to fund Zorhan Mamdani's first city-owned grocery store has been revealed.
9: Yeah, but then everything's free, right?
0: No.
9: Once you pay for it, it's free.
0: No, it's just ran by the city. It's not free, no.
9: Listen to the words.
0: Well, yes, once you pay for it. Yes, I get you.
9: Thank you.
0: But it's still not free to anyone, whether they paid taxes
9: or not.
0: Nothing
9: ever free.
0: Mayor Zorhan Mamdani's first unveiled city-owned grocery store will cost a staggering $30 million to build. From the ground up at East Harlem's longstanding La Marqueta, officials confirmed. Apparently, local grocers worry that it'll gobble up their business because now they're competing with the government, an institution that doesn't even need to turn a profit. It doesn't. What do they care?
9: Right.
0: Yeah. The new grocery at the longstanding city-owned La Mercada Marketplace will run with a yet-to-be-picked operator reaping the benefits of a rent and tax-free deal, according to City Hall officials.
9: Everything will be as free as those bus rides that they're enjoying up in New York City.
0: I think they had to raise the prices on those.
9: Yeah, they did.
14: If you got a business, that you didn't build that.
0: I know it's not important, but we already played that liner.
15: You have two options. Option A is to stay with your wife for the rest of your life. Option B?
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0: it.
1: Hollywood always thinks a murder-suicide is romantic, but in real life, it's just disturbing.
2: It's the murder part, I guess, that's the most disturbing. It sounds like not both people involved weren't in on it.
1: Yeah, there's that,
2: yeah,
1: right?
2: Yeah, the suicide pact is different. That supposedly both people are in on it. But again, you got to wonder, unless they left a video of them saying, yeah, do it, do it.
1: This one involves politics. And
2: well, of course it does.
1: It involves the embattled former Virginia Lieutenant Governor Justin Fairfax. You may recall us talking about him years back. He killed his wife and then he shot himself inside their home early Thursday morning. That's today. Over the throes of a messy divorce, according to police. Boy.
2: Some people just can't get over stuff.
1: The 47-year-old Democrat repeatedly shot his dentist wife, Serena, in the basement of their home just after midnight before turning the gun on himself. The couple's two teenage children were inside the home at the time of the murder-suicide. Good God. God help us. Ugh.
2: That is so nasty.
1: The couple, who had been married for over 20 years, were separated but still living together during the ongoing proceedings. Does that ever work?
2: No.
1: A friend of mine recently told me he was dating a woman who was still living with her ex-husband. And then I said, well, how long have they been divorced? He said, no, they're still in the middle of the divorce.
2: Uh-huh. So not an ex.
1: So you're going over there and picking her up to go on dates. And she's in the house with the guy she's still married with.
2: And divorce in the middle of, you know, when it could be the most heated, if it's going like that. And they often do.
1: So here comes the rub. I asked, how far along are they in the divorce? He said, oh, they hadn't filed yet. I was like, dude, you're just sleeping with a married woman. Does the husband know?
2: He has to know, right?
1: That's not what's happening.
2: That does sound like, and who's to say what day of the week that guy decides to walk out the front door with a gun when you pull up,
1: man?
2: Or wait for you in the house.
1: I'd be careful about that.
2: Because you just don't know about people, especially during highly emotional conflicts like that.
1: Here's a story I do like. A courageous Michigan gas station clerk helped save a teenage girl who was abducted by a gun-toting stranger with a history of rape allegations while walking her to a school bus stop. The creep kidnapped the 16-year-old girl at gunpoint just after 7 a.m. Monday morning in the Michigan town of Hamtramck while she was waiting for her school bus, according to the police chief there. Police Chief Hussein Farhat, of course.
2: Say what now?
1: Well, this is Michigan.
2: Yeah.
1: You're forgetting what
2: I do. I do try to forget.
1: So 30 minutes later, the unidentified suspect brought the girl to a Sunoco gas station. Sunco?
2: Sunco.
1: You've heard of it before, right?
2: Yeah.
1: And he

0: Sounds like he was the one who alerted police something weird was going on.
1: So that's it?
0: Well, now it happened all very quickly at the gas station there.
1: They didn't go Chuck Norris on him and just take him down, huh?
0: The way it sounds like, the report makes it sound like the cops were already looking for the girl.
1: And I'm sure.
0: So when because it all happened within 30 minutes. So when he alerted the police to the fact that they were there in his store, they showed up seconds later, thank God. And according to the report, fellow students who witnessed the kidnapping helped police track the girl's phone, leading police cars to rush to the gas station even faster. Parking lot apparently the clerk escorted the alleged kidnapper out of the store to the police.
1: Huh.
0: The suspect, who police said has a history of rape charges, was quickly taken into custody. I'm surprised that a Muslim refugee from a foreign country had a history of rape charges.
1: It is shocking to no one.
0: I thought it was the religion of peace, Mr. Kenneth.
1: That is what they say.
0: Peace of someone's unconsensual ass.
1: Pieces go in every which way after they blow you up.
0: Wow, Michigan, you are effed. The hell is
1: there? What now, Kenny?
0: Screwed
1: up.
0: Yeah,
1: it's a mess.
0: Figuratively,
1: it's just a mess. Is all it is.
0: It's not good. Glad I don't live there.
1: I don't guess y'all.
0: I'm glad I live in Texas, where we don't have this Muslim refugee problem.
1: Damn straight, right, Plano? I'm sorry. Wait, what?
0: Right, Pearland? No, that's not it.
1: No. Are you familiar with the governor of Virginia? It's a woman, by the way, in case you didn't know.
0: Virginia has a one-term governor every single time.
1: What's her name? Span something or another?
0: Yeah, and the governor, the party that wins the governor's race is almost always a member of whichever party just lost the president's race the year earlier.
1: It's Span Burger, and she ain't no burger, I can tell you that by looking at her.
0: No, you're not going to like her.
1: They've got some sweeping new gun reforms they want to put in effect for the folks in Virginia. Now, if you were a Virginian and you didn't want gun reforms, then I guess you should have voted different or done something. They want to do an assault weapons ban, of course, magazine restrictions, expanded red flag laws, just on and on, one bill after another, banning the sale, purchase, importation, manufacture, or even the transfer of assault firearms, and that pretty much includes most guns. So the way they word it here, it's like, that's pretty much all your guns. Now, firearms and magazines lawfully owned before July 1 of this year are grandfathered in. Future sales and transfers will be a violation if you tried to do all that. And misdemeanor penalties up to $2,500 and a year in jail. They really don't like guns. Well, she don't. And now, you know, the rest of you have to not like them, too.
0: She is very unpopular in the state right now, and that's become, I'm told, a very sudden thing that happened just recently, which is awkward for a lot of the Democrats on the ballot this election year because they put her face on their promotional material, and now suddenly everybody wants to distance themselves from her.
1: Democrats pretty much control the state now. They have the General Assembly and the governor's office, and so all of this legislation they're passing just comes down along party lines, and they outnumber the Republicans, who have criticized these laws, but not much they can do about it.
0: Yeah, Virginia's a weird place because of their proximity to Washington, D.C. Mm-hmm. There seems to be a lot of Democrats there, but that doesn't mean Democrats always control things. It seems to shift once every 4 years.
1: Right. Well, they're taking advantage while they can. Now, understand, that's going to happen on a national level the minute a Democrat gets back in and starts undoing everything that Trump's been doing, which was undoing what Biden had successfully done for 4 years, and that is opening the borders and allowing tens of millions of criminal illegal aliens.
0: Right.
1: Not just the regular non-criminal illegals.
0: Not just the really cool, sweet, normal one. Hey, a moment ago I mentioned Pearland, and it reminded me of something I wanted to tell you. We may have to start calling it Pearlandistan.
1: Uh-oh.
0: Pearland, once a very peaceful Texas community south of Houston, now two massive Islamic centers are aggressively expanding while local officials bend the knee with personal visits, according to one report I'm seeing. Shadow Creek Muslim Community Center, built for 300, now serving 1,000-plus, just locked in a 3.3-acre expansion for a brand-new masjid. Masjid? I don't know.
1: Masjid?
0: Masjid, yeah, sure. God bless you. And a $2.5 million upgrade. They're trying to raise another $4.5 million, and it looks like they're going to. Down the road, The Shadow Creek

0: Rock is making a comeback, but it's not perfect. This is Wet Leg. They're from England. They were one of the headliners at Coachella. And as you could see from the screen, Billiard, the lead singer is really hot until she raises her arm.
1: She looks like she's on stage in her panties.
0: She is on her stage. Yes, you're correct. She's wearing panties and a white tank top and then combat boots. She's doing a lot of stripper poses.
1: I didn't see her raise her arm, though. What, does that make her boobs go away when she lifts her arms up high like that?
0: No, I'm afraid to... I'm afraid to show it to you. Now, she doesn't shave her pits. She shaves everything else. Her legs, everything else is clearly shaved.
1: As far as you know.
0: Well, I'm pretty sure.
1: Well, you just don't know.
0: It's a weird thing. I don't get it.
1: And then up goes the arm.
0: And then up goes the arms, and you're like...
1: Well, that is exciting.
0: Ma'am, if you could just... Could Bic Razors give her an endorsement? How much money do we need to throw at this
1: maybe
0: woman to
1: it.
0: Fix
1: maybe
0: this
1: Maybe she's
0: pro?
1: Holding out for a little endorsement money. Yeah, and she's been growing it, waiting.
0: You know, it probably helps their brand that we don't like that about her.
1: But didn't you say they're from England? What does England know about rocking?
0: Well, I get your point.
1: Over the years, have they ever produced anything of substance at all?
0: In England, yeah, I think a few things. Led Zeppelin, the Beatles, the Rolling Stones.
1: Besides that.
0: Okay, besides a few things. Arctic Monkeys, Block Party, I could keep going.
1: Yeah, but more besides that.
0: More recent?
1: Wet Leg?
0: Yeah, well, Wet Leg is probably one of the biggest rock bands in the world at the moment. I mean, new rock, I guess.
1: I mentioned that I had some pretty exciting movie news coming your way, and it is after the break now, so I thought perhaps it would be a good time to talk about it, since I said it was going to be coming up right after the break.
0: Oh, yeah, I can't wait.
1: We like to stick with our word here.
0: Does this require a fancy intro or a sponsor? Well, then just tell us.
1: I want to balance the good movie news with some less good movie news, and I'll start with that so then we can get that out of our rear view.
0: Let's go. Yeah.
1: Mirror. There's a new movie coming out. I don't know when, and I don't care, called Fockers-in-Law.
0: Uh-huh.
1: And I guess you know who's in it.
0: Ben Stiller and Robert De Niro.
1: You had me at De Niro. I know most of our listeners probably don't want to see anything that he's in anymore, and I don't blame them.
0: Well, Ben Stiller's not that cool either anymore.
1: No, but De Niro, he's like the poster child for Trump derangement syndrome.
0: Do you think that Jack Black and Ben Stiller ran so hard to the woke mob because they were trying to make up for the fact that they were in Tropic Thunder and they're in trouble now?
1: they want to get on the good side before somebody goes, hey, what about these guys? No, we're with you. So, yeah, that's all happening. But we've also got movie news about Spaceballs, the new one. That's coming out, what, next week?
0: Next week, Spaceballs, the new one. That's the name of the movie.
1: Because it's not the old one. They kept asking Mel to make a new one, so he did.
0: Bro, and obviously he looks a lot older, but he sounds exactly the same.
1: Of course, yeah.
0: He's still got it. He's 98 years older. He's really old.
1: He's pretty old, yeah.
0: But he's still kicking. I don't know how he's doing it.
1: A movie called Bus Boys, I guess, comes out tomorrow?
0: 99 years old.
1: Okay, 99.
0: He'll be 100 this summer.
1: Wow.
0: And he's still working.
1: And celebrate his 100th birthday by going to see his new movie.
0: See, Billy Ed, that's why you can never retire.
1: Huh?
0: Well, Mel Brooks.
1: Yeah, he's making the rest of us look bad if we quit early.
0: Right, exactly.
1: Damn it.
0: I know. Sorry, buddy.
1: But now, here's the good news. The really, really good news. I found a movie I think is perfect for you guys.
0: Okay.
1: Just the boys in here. I'm not judging you as a listener. It's called Coyote versus Acme. It's a live-action animated hybrid, and it's the movie is based on an article somebody wrote called Coyote versus Acme humorously imagines Wile E. Coyote taking legal action against the Acme Corporation after repeated failures of their products in his pursuit of Los Roadrunner, the Chaparral.
0: That is kind of funny, actually.
1: So it is both live human actors and animation hybrid.
0: There's a trailer for it where he's falling off a cliff, and then it just says trailer next week, which is actually pretty funny.
1: The coyote is frustrated in the Acme products that just don't work for him. So he gets one of these down on his luck tourneys a human attorney, to sue the Acme Corporation. And they face off against, of course, the high-powered legal team from Acme with all the money. And they explore the courtroom battle and develop a friendship between Coyote and one of the lawyers there. Comedy with a heart and Looney Tunes slapstick humor.
0: You notice that this just surfaced online and then the Mel Brooks thing, and they're really trying to get the summer movie season thing to come back.
1: They really are.
0: Do you remember a time when we used to get excited about going to see movies in the summer?
1: Sure.
0: When was the last time?
1: Before COVID. Well, it was 6 years ago.
0: I guess Top Gun was post-COVID, but it can't just be one movie.
1: There was enough that, you know, that's all they had.
0: That's all they had, right. I don't know. I like going to see a movie in the summer. It's fun.
1: Mm-hmm.
0: But it's
1: also because it's hot outside and they keep that temperature about 62 degrees in there.
0: But kind of like going to Blockbuster Video, it's just a thing you don't do anymore.
1: What's Blockbuster Video?
0: Exactly. Well, it's kind of like Redbox. Oh, Redbox.
1: You know, I mean, there was an actual human inside there? Yeah, that's what we heard.
0: Anyway,
1: well, Acme, Coyote versus Acme won't be out until the end of August, right around that Labor Day, you know, start of September in the fall season and all that.
0: Well, I'm going to look at.
1: I know you're going.
0: That's funny. Yeah, I think that's interesting. Well, while we're doing entertainment news, the second season of Investigation Discovery's Hollywood Demons is going to focus on the Jerry Springer show. It became obvious the fights were staged, but early on, they really were spontaneous. And here's a preview where Springer producer Houston Curtis reveals how they could be manipulated.
2: I noticed pretty quick what the secret was. Here's how we got him to fight in the beginning on Springer. Let's say that I have two brothers in a conflict. When you're prepping the guests, you tell one of them, if your brother says something you don't like, you can yell at him, get up in his face. You can even spit on him. Whatever you do, don't hit him. Then you don't tell the other person any of that. Once you produce one person to get up and spit in someone's face, and then you don't give any instruction to the other one is going to haul off and knock the hell out of the one who did it, and boom, you got a fight.
1: Sounds great. That's just wonderful TV.
0: Early in my radio career, I was a producer in Chicago, so I met a lot of TV producers, and the Jerry Springer guys were surprisingly classy. What was the TV show where the person killed himself and the other person because of the gay revelation? You remember that? Jenny Jones.
1: Oh, I thought the whole TV show was about that. It was a talk show that had that as a guest.
0: That was why the show got canceled.
1: Yeah.
0: And it was a lot of the same people working on both shows, but the place where it was really toxic wasn't those places. Surprisingly, those people were kind of normal, at least from my perspective. The place where it was really toxic was Oprah.
1: Oprah.
0: If you worked on the set of Oprah, you were making pennies, peanuts, and the rules were very peculiar. Like, you were never allowed to look at Oprah or the guest in the eyes. You were on salary, but you were probably making minimum wage. You were working.
3: She said, just know your place, white people. I just know your place. You around the queen. Don't be looking up.
0: Jerry Springer was a surprisingly nice, down-to-earth guy. Oprah was a nightmare.
1: Had the same or worse reputation.
0: Right. And the perception on TV was like Oprah was this woke goddess who was empowering women. No, if you were a woman on her staff, you probably hated yourself and your whole life. And you weren't allowed to make eye contact. Could you imagine?
3: You know, Letterman was the same way. We talked to a couple of the writers for the Letterman show when we went up there years ago. And they would tell you all kinds of stories about how unfriendly he was, just really antisocial. And I think, you see, the minute he retired, he turned into some kind of a reclusive, bearded, scary-looking freak.
0: And I never was a Letterman fan, not just because of his politics, but his comedy. Maybe I was too young for it.
1: Probably.
0: But at least you could say he was kind of a jerk on TV and off.
1: Yeah.
0: He wasn't pretending to be a nice guy. Ellen and Oprah were pretending.
1: Oh, they were.
0: Just terrible, horrible people in real life. And what happened to Ellen now? Where is she? She had to leave America. Yeah. Good riddance. Bye. And what did Oprah do? She burned down the middle class part of Maui, purportedly, so
1: that's right.
0: They could do a hostile real estate purchase. If you're to believe the conspiracy theories, which obviously we don't.
3: Well, why would you?
0: No.
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0: Not a lot of people know this, but this was from a TV show about cops in Hawaii.
1: Nuh-uh.
0: Yeah.
1: Really?
0: Yep.
1: All they do out in Hawaii was eat pineapple and surf and have pig roasts. Which sounds fun.
0: Apparently they have cops there, too.
1: Wow. I didn't know that.
0: I get into a pig roast. Who do you think roasts the pig the best?
1: Well, who's the choices?
0: I don't know. I guess they do it. Where do they do pig roasts?
1: All over the world.
0: Well, rednecks, for sure, right? They roast a pig.
1: Well, hell yeah.
0: Hawaiians, you just said that one.
1: That's they put your pork butt on that green egg and set that timer on that thing, cook it for about 19 hours. Woo, you ain't never had such good pulled pork.
0: I like the eyes to stay in there. I want to look at it. I want to look it in the face.
1: You know, it just occurred to me, we ain't talked about that boy from Spring yet that decided to blow up that AI guy.
0: He threw a Molotov cocktail at the home of Sam Altman, the AI Silicon Valley tech CEO. And I think the most shocking thing about this is that a 20-year-old who was obsessed with technology left his house.
1: Yeah, he went outside.
0: Yeah, I couldn't believe it. Yeah.
1: Born in the Houston suburbs, or from the Houston suburbs, that's Spring, Texas, which used to be a separate place. You could drive out of Houston through the country a little bit, and then you'd be in Spring, and there was the Goodyear blimp over there.
0: And not the suburbs anymore.
1: And no, now it's just all part of the one big, giant, mass of people.
0: Just keeps going, yeah.
1: Anyway, Spring, Texas guy, Molotov cocktailed the guy's house. Did he really get into the house, though? Because he had to put it over a big wrought iron fence. I don't think he made it all the way to the house with this explosion.
0: Nothing much came of it, from what I could tell. Nobody got hurt. That's why it's okay to make fun of it.
1: The guy went from Spring, Texas to San Francisco to carry out his attack. Had a manifesto with him, including a list of some of the other AI people that I guess he had a problem with, too. But he wanted to start with this kid, the Altman guy.
0: See, that's why I wonder if we should have invited this guy to our show.
1: Why? What do you mean?
0: Well, we did a comedy show in Spring, Texas on Saturday night.
1: And we invited everybody.
0: Everybody that went was really cool and chill and relaxed. And
1: they might have already been out of town at the time.
0: See, that's what bothers me about it. Yeah.
1: That's a shame. And he lived just down the street from some friends of mine.
0: King Harris got arrested in a Pikachu onesie.
1: Who did what?
0: I didn't know who he was either. I guess he's a rapper. The cops were playing real-life Pokemon Go with King Harris this weekend. He was arrested during a traffic stop in Georgia while wearing a Pikachu onesie.
1: Do they happen to say where he got a Pikachu onesie?
0: Probably a child's clothing store. The weirdest thing about this is that that's how rappers dress now. Remember when rappers were real menacing and scary?
1: Yeah, kind of.
0: You know, like back in the day, Tupac would show up with some baggy jeans and gold chains covered in tattoos and a bandana. Now they wear Pikachu onesies.
1: Yay.
0: Oh, that's adorable. Oh, look at the little cutie pie. What do you think happens when you get to jail and you're wearing a Pikachu onesie? How do the other inmates look at you?
1: Like dessert at the buffet.
0: Like a pork chop.
1: Yeah. I'm just going to check with Amazon, see if I can get one of those.
0: Let's see. Another rapper, Sway Lee, has reached a secret settlement with his alleged baby mama over a 3-year-old son, and it involves millions of dollars. Once again, I don't know who he is.
1: Then why are we looking at it?
0: Well, you know, it's the celebrity news. It's the end of the show. We're just squeezing it in here.
1: But that's not a celebrity.
0: Yeah, to somebody it is.
1: Well, we're all celebrities to somebody. Your mom thinks you're a celebrity.
0: I know.
1: Love her.
0: Yeah, bless her heart. Anyway, that's all we got for celebrity. Oh, Kanye West. He's a rapper you've heard of.
1: I've heard of him.
0: Lawsuit alleges Chateau Marmont sucker punch.
1: Ooh.
0: Kanye West, he allegedly assaulted a guy. And what is that, Mr. Kenneth? It says the famed Chateau Marmont. Is that a hotel or what is it?
1: Yeah, it's close to the right pronunciation. Yes, it's a famous, a legendary establishment of hotel fame and fortune.
0: I guess Kanye sucker punched a guy. Kanye is being sued for battery and infliction of emotional distress stemming from an incident a year ago during which a man claims Kanye sucker punched him. But since then, Kanye's experienced a reawakening. See, back then he was a Nazi, but now he loves God and Jesus and his fellow man again.
1: Nope, now he's back to being a Nazi.
0: Oh, no, that's too
1: bad.
0: And
1: a producer of porn.
0: That feels
1: and
0: like
1: a consumer of porn as well.
0: Is that a legal defense? You're like, well, I was someone else last year. I've reinvented myself.
1: I bet these days it is.
0: That's a totally different person.
1: Especially in California.
0: Last year, I was a violent trans neo-Nazi Samoan. This year, I'm a woke Irish gender fluid communist. It's a totally different me.
1: If you find me guilty and sentence me to prison, don't forget I am also a woman. Thank you very much. I'll see myself to the women's prison now.
0: I never celebrate when people die, but here's a predictable one. The star of My 600-Pound Life, Dolly Martinez, dead at age 30.
1: Any way to know what might have killed Dolly?
0: I think it had something to do with being 600 pounds.
1: Obesity? Heart disease?
0: There's a photo of her here on the show where she's wearing a thing to help her breathe.
1: Oxygen?
0: Yeah, what's it called, though, when it goes in your nose? Just oxygen?
1: An oxygen
0: tank, I guess.
1: Yeah. No, the tank is where the air is. The little tube is what goes in your nose.
0: She moved from Fort Worth to Houston to be closer to her doctor.
1: Okay. There were no doctors in Fort Worth.
0: Or Houston? I don't know.
1: Yeah.
0: Anyway, she lost 40 pounds, but she was not approved for a special procedure by
1: 40 out of how much?
0: 600.
1: Okay, so not that much.
0: So she got down to 539.
1: She takes a big, early morning dump. She probably lose 40 pounds.
0: Bro, I'll tell you what. I've been lifting, and I eat these protein shakes all the time.
1: I don't want
0: to
1: know.
0: I'd love to get up to 500 pounds. That'd be amazing if I could weigh that much. But just all bulk.
1: Just bulky.
0: But lean, That'd be cool. Yeah,
1: with a six-pack, of course.
0: Fran, I'd look awesome, dude.
1: A lot of 500-pound guys running around with six-packs. Why don't you join the club?
0: Well, it's lean. That's what they say, right,
1: lean.
0: Mr. O?
1: Lean.
0: Yeah.
1: I think that's a different kind of thing you're talking about than lean.
0: Oh, lean is, what is it? They mix cough syrup
1: with a purple drink.
0: Sprite.
1: Yeah, you got the purple drink.
0: And they drop a Jolly Rancher in it for some reason.
1: We're probably going to hear a lot more about this later in the day, but there was a school shooting in Turkey. You ever been? They tell me it's a mess over there.
0: I've eaten turkey.
1: Yeah, but you ain't been to Turkey.
0: Yeah.
1: 16 people injured after a former student went back to school and started opening fire with a shotgun.
0: Don't do that.
1: Special security forces were deployed at the school. Yada, yada. The governor told the media the gunman, 19, took his own life when police attempted to get him to stop shooting people.
0: Mm.
1: Yeah. Hey, knock that off. And then he killed himself.
0: Wow. That's
1: no prior criminal record that the school had been previously safe by police. Just out of the blue.
0: Well, since we're doing bad news,
1: I bet they blame America for that.
0: Kim Kardashian's going to star in a Broadway performance with Adrian Brody. I think I'd rather go to the mass shooting.
1: Yeah, no kidding.
0: Of course, then you'd have to go to Turkey.
1: That's a tough one.
0: But I know.
1: It's so close to Greece. Well, I would probably take you up on that and then just head south.
0: Well, think about it. What would you rather do? Travel to an Islamic country and get shot at, or go to New York City and see a Broadway film?
1: You still got that solid quarter I was looking for earlier? Because we're going to flip a coin on that one, too.
0: Yeah, it seems like kind of the same thing. It both suck. Plus, how would you know the difference? Don't they kind of look the same nowadays?
1: That somebody else is going to have to tell you.
0: If you're getting shot at in an Islamic country, you might as well be in New York City.
1: Everybody will still be screaming and running.
0: Sure.
1: One way or the other.
0: Yeah. And you know what John used to always say.
2: Don't forget, boys and girls, to
3: eat it every day.
4: My wife and I, we cannot agree on a comfortable temperature in the bedroom at night. Is that typical, for couples? I think so. Like, she likes it 75, 76 degrees, like sauna hot. And I like it 60 degrees, normal. Yeah? And there's a battle all night. She gets up, she turns it to 78 or whatever. I turn it down to 60, up to 78, down to 60. It's like we're exhausted the next day. We're not getting any sleep. So guess what? She goes out and she replaces that thermostat with a Celsius thermostat. I can't convert the two. I don't know if it's hot in the room now or cold in the room. How am I supposed to know? So I go out the next day and I exchange our bathroom scale for a kilo scale. She thinks she weighs 50 pounds. And I think it's 42 degrees in the room. So everybody's happy.

0: Well, I hope you folks enjoyed yourselves. Catch you later on down the trail.
1: That is an instant classic.
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4: Spirit Airlines shuts down. I'm Jack Callahan, Fox News. Ending operations effective immediately, according to a statement. The airline's stranding thousands of passengers, but Transportation Secretary Sean Duffy says other carriers are stepping up to help.
5: American Airlines and Delta Airlines are offering across the board reduced fares on high volume Spirit routes. Allegiant is stepping up. They've also committed to freezing fare prices on routes that they have shared with Spirit Airlines.
4: The Trump administration had floated a $500 million bailout for the company in exchange for a stake in the airline, though the bailout deal could not be finalized with the airline's creditors. Louisiana Republican Senator John Kennedy telling Fox News.
6: The federal government's got no business trying to run an airline. We can't even deliver the mail when the stuff has an address right there on the front. That's for Enterprise.
4: Spirit Airlines assets will be liquidated through the bankruptcy court. The Pentagon announcing plans to draw down thousands of U.S. troops in Germany, as Fox's Lisa Lucero reports.
7: Pentagon spokesman Sean Parnell says the U.S. will withdraw about 5,000 troops from Germany, or about 14% of those stationed in the country, in the next 6 to 12 months. Earlier this week, President Trump had threatened to withdraw some troops from Germany, a NATO ally, after Chancellor Friedrich Merz said the U.S. was being humiliated by the Iranian leadership. The U.S. has several major military facilities in Germany, including the headquarters for U.S. European Command and U.S. Africa Command, Ramstein Air Base, and Landstuhl Regional Medical Center, the largest American hospital outside the United States. Lisa Lucera, Fox News.
4: A spokesperson for NATO says they are working with the U.S. to understand the details of the decision on force posture in Germany and how it will impact Europe's defenses. 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
12: In Wimberley, Texas, a plane carrying a pickleball team to a tournament crashed Thursday. Officials say the pilot and four passengers on board were pronounced dead on the scene. In Houston, the fire department dive team suspends a search for a missing woman in Brays Bayou following hours of rescue efforts. Witnesses say the woman was wearing a white shirt. Authorities say it's possible she could have made her way to safety. There are no more details at this time. In Hunt, Texas, Camp Mystic, where 27 kids and counselors died last year, will not reopen this summer. A first draft of their license application was rejected, but experts say that was a common occurrence this year. Eddie Walker with the Christian camp says they're all getting used to the new rules. Governor Abbott confirmed the Texas Rangers will continue to investigate Camp Mystic. I'm Erica Smith.

Welcome to the show. You're listening to SolarWise, hosted by yours truly. My name is Shaw Davis, but in case you didn't know, in case it wasn't clear, just in case you didn't quite hear, I go by Graybeard, and you're along with me as I'm talking about powering your life with the sun. What a marvelous, wonderful world it is that we live in, that you can take sunlight and use it to make electricity to power your life. And today, my friends, this is going to be a very, very beneficial, very important show. There is a very, I'm using a lot of varies. There is a very beneficial program only available right now in Texas for my fellow Texans. And I want to tell you all about it. But let me intrigue you. Let me tease you a little bit. 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Now, for context, Tesla Powerwall 3 has 13,500 watt hours of backup. 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I'm talking about 60,000. 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Have the whole system professionally monitored for you. Meaning you don't have to become a solar expert. You don't have to pay attention. You don't have to become a solar monitor of your own system. And warrantied for 25 years. 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We all remember what happened in 2021 in Texas, right? So all of it plus delivering energy to you at 12 cents a kilowatt hour. So if you're in Oncor, TNMP or AEP Central Territory, where that's the company that delivers your electricity. You may not be paying them, but they're the ones that are in charge of getting the electricity to your home. If you're with Oncor, TNMP or AEP Central, this program is likely available to you. And so today I'm going to get into all of the specifics of it. Just wanted to tease you up front that this is one of the best programs. Now, I've been a solar broker. Okay, for 6.5 years, almost 7 years, I've done solar in California. I've done it in Virginia. I've done it in South Carolina. I've done it in Texas. This is the first time I've ever been able to talk about a program like this that is this beneficial to my fellow Texas homeowners. Okay, so let's start with the basics. The rate. Okay, most people in Texas right now are paying more than the quoted rate I'm about to tell you. So energy is bought in kilowatt hours. 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Most
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They're a subsidiary of Shell. 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No hidden delivery charges, no surprises. You get your energy for about 25% less than the average Texas household today because it's being generated from a solar system that's installed at your property that you didn't have to pay for, you didn't have to go into debt for, you didn't have to exhaust your savings to buy. Doesn't work that way. You just basically almost like subscribe to it. It's installed at your house. Another energy company that wants to compete with the energy company that you currently pay for your electricity. They want to compete with it. They're going to generate energy from the sun from a solar system that's installed at your property so they can generate it a lot cheaper than where you're buying the energy from right now. So if you are with Oncor, AEP Central, okay, or CenterPoint, if you hear my voice, this show's airing in those areas. If you're with one of those utilities where they deliver your energy, you may not be making a check out to them. They may not be the company that you're paying, but they deliver that energy to you, then you're available and you can get it for 12 cents a kilowatt hour versus right now, the Texas average is 15 to 16 cents a kilowatt hour. Now, some people in some areas of the state are paying 18 to 20 cents a kilowatt hour. At that level, you're nearly cutting your bill in half, right? The national average across USA, 18 cents. So Texas is creeping right behind it, all right? So this program is something called a virtual power plant power purchase agreement. There's a lot of P's in there. Virtual power plant power purchase, four P's, VPP, PPA. And so to better understand it, I've been dealing with PPAs for about 7 years now. A PPA, a power purchase agreement, is just quite simply an agreement to buy energy from a solar system that's installed at your property that you don't own. You don't own it, so you don't have to insure it. You don't have to maintain it. You don't have to monitor it. You don't own it. It's installed at your property to generate the electricity that your house uses. It's custom sized for you and your property, and it comes with three batteries. Each one of these three batteries has almost twice as much energy capability for storage than the Tesla Powerwall 3, which is one of the most expansive batteries available right now in solar. So part of the reason I think that this is one of the best programs that I've ever seen in my 6.5, almost 7 years of being a solar broker is the storage component. I have in 7 years of dealing with thousands of homeowners in multiple different states, I have never installed 60 kilowatt hours of total battery storage at any one home. So meaning you're going to get three batteries that each hold up to 20,000 watt hours of energy storage. That's multiple days worth of stored energy in these batteries. And keep in mind, with the solar on your roof, these batteries are replenished or fed back into each day, where our presumption is that if a big storm happens, that it's not going to last forever. And at some point you're going to have sunlight and or energy that makes it through to replenish those batteries. So 60 kilowatt hours of storage is quite a bit. And I love that they do that. So if you're somebody that lost power during that winter storm Uri and Snowmageddon, as we call it, and maybe you're out of power for multiple days. If you run a business from home, if you've got medical equipment inside the home, this is effectively an excellent way to protect yourself both physically and financially from what's coming if the utility grid suffers or if Oncor, TNP, or AEP Central continue to raise rates like most utilities are. The infrastructure of utility growth, especially with AI and data centers coming in, it's wreaking havoc everywhere. So we're all seeing our rates of energy cost go up in this particular environment. Wouldn't it be nice to be able to save now
not have to write a check for a solar system, not have to go into debt. Nothing shows up on your credit report in terms of indebtedness. It's not a lease. It's just quite simply an agreement to buy energy, long-term agreement to buy energy from a solar system that you didn't have to write a check for or get a loan to get. Okay. That's the basic premise of a PPA. Now, this one is a virtual power plant, which means the reason, part of the reason that they have three batteries and 60,000 watt hours of storage is that you're helping the Texas grid in general. That stored energy in those batteries, that energy can not only serve your house, but it can also be a stopgap, a valve, a way that we can feed the grid and actually make money on the energy that's put into the grid. So part of the reason that these guys are willing to give you a solar system for free and give you batteries, well, you got to pay for the energy that it produces, but you didn't have to pay for any of the installed costs. Part of the reason that they can do that is that they're going to take that surplus energy, that excess energy, and if Texas needs it, they can sell some of that energy and make money off of it, which is why you get the three batteries. But most homeowners don't need three. You know, most people could get by with one Tesla Powerwall. This thing's got the equivalent of almost four of them. So just think about that for a second. That's a lot of stored energy. I'm sure you're curious, but let me tell you how you can get some more information. My company, SolarWise, is a knowledge first, education first solar brokerage company. We want to inform and educate you. That's part of the reason I'm doing this show right now. We want you to be aware that this program exists. It's the Sonnen Solarite. Now, again, Sonnen is a subsidiary of Shell, just to give you some perspective. It's the Sonnen Solarite program, and you can get more information by reaching out to us and starting a conversation with us. We can start that with a text message. So if you go to your texting app on your phone, key in this following number, 84503. Key that number in, that 84503, like it's a cell number. It's only five digits. It's not 10, I understand, but it will work. So key in 84503 on your smartphone texting app, and then just text SAVE to that number. S-A-V-E, SAVE. That lets us know out in Radio Land that you're out there, that you're curious. Hey, Greybeard, yeah, I'd like to know more information on three batteries in the solar system I don't have to pay for myself or get a loan for. It doesn't show up on my credit report. Yeah, send me some information. That's what we're talking about here. So if you text SAVE to 84503, that will start that conversation. My team will be in touch. We'll confirm if you're in an area that can benefit from this program. And even if you can't benefit from this program, that doesn't mean that we don't have others that you might be able to take advantage of. So start the conversation by texting SAVE to 84503. One last time, text SAVE to 84503, and everybody will get our program summary. We have about a 8, 10, 12 page summary of how this program's work. We'll send that to you, but we'll start that with the conversation first. So text SAVE to 84503. Okay, the next thing I want to talk about relative to this program is I just want to make sure that everyone's on the same page, because I live and breathe energy right now. I'm paying attention to what's happening across the country. And as I mentioned before, I started my career in solar in California. We branched out to South Carolina. We've gone into Virginia. We're now into Texas. And so I've got a little bit of a pulse, a little bit of feeling of what's going on throughout the country. And I pay attention to the news. And in case you guys didn't know, in case you didn't hear, data centers and AI are completely disrupting utility grids throughout the country. Rates are climbing in all areas because of the massive pressure of an aged infrastructure, utility infrastructure that's old. And, you know, people stepping on the gas, pedal to the floor, adding more demand in the form of data centers, AI, big tech, things like that, what's happening. Like, for example, I don't know the exact area, but somewhere in our great state of Texas, the Lone Star State, they're going to build a 5 mile square data center campus. So imagine 5 miles one way, 5 miles, you know, diagonally the other way. And so this 5 square mile data center campus in the center of Texas, again, I don't know exactly where it's at. I can't recall. But that data center is expected to use twice the energy. Now, 5 square mile, you know, area, twice as much energy as the whole state of Texas does in 1 year combined. So twice as much. Right? Just 1 5-square-mile section of land that has all of this computing, all of this data. So it probably doesn't surprise you that Texas electricity rates have jumped 5.4% this year from 2025 to 2026. And I think, quite honestly, that's just a drop in the bucket from what's coming. In California, I'll give you
context, in California, the average rate of growth in PG&E territory in California is 12% a year. For example, Edison, which is down in LA, and San Diego Gas and Electric, it's 9 to 11% for those. So in California, growing at 12% a year, in Texas, it jumped 5.4%. So I think one of the biggest challenges that's on the horizon is affordable energy. I think that we're going to see cost increases because the utilities cannot at scale handle the demand that's coming without massive increases in infrastructure upgrades. And guess who has to pay for that? Usually us as utility customers have to pay. So one of the benefits of this program, this Sunen, now again, Sunen is a subsidiary of Shell Energy. So Sunen and Solrite, it's a virtual power plant power purchase agreement. One of the benefits of this is that the rates for this program, not only do you get energy at 12 cents a kilowatt hour, which is about 25% below the Texas average. So you can buy energy, you can have immediate savings today. Your bill will drop with this program if you're in Encore, AEP Central, or CenterPoint territories. Let's just keep it simple that way. It'll drop your rates 12 cents a kilowatt hour. But guess what? Here's one of the biggest benefits, and it's hard to quantify. I know you got to trust me a little bit on what I've seen and what I think is coming, but I think 5% a year of rate growth is going to be small compared to what we actually realize over the next 10 or 15 years as AI takes over. This program, because it can take and generate energy from free sunlight, it's capped at 2.9% a year, meaning that I can tell you what your utility is going to be, what your bill is going to be in 3 years. I can tell you what your utility bill is going to be if you use the same amount of energy. I can tell you what it's going to be in 9 years into the future. I can do it 12 years into 17, 22 years into the future. Here's what you can't do. If you're with Encore, AEP, or CenterPoint, you can't tell me what your bill is going to be next year. Or the year after. We have no idea what they're going to do with their rates. So one point I want to make here is the comfort or the security, especially if you're older, if you're retired, if you're on a fixed income. Wouldn't it be great to know that you can lock in a rate today and know what your costs are going to be for the same amount of energy? Know exactly what your costs are going to be 3, 5, 10, 12, 15, 20 years into the future. We can do that with this program. Okay. The grid is under enormous pressure from data centers, crypto mining, Bitcoin and such, electric vehicles. Demand is only going up. Think about how digitized our world's become. Everything that you, every electronic, every tool you use, it's got some sort of battery you got to charge, or it's got some sort of footprint for electricity, et cetera. This is the world that we live in, and it's only going to get more caustic in time. So generating your electricity, buying your electricity from sunlight, from a solar system that you didn't have to pay for, you didn't have to get a loan for, you didn't have to exhaust your savings from, and getting a cheaper rate and capped increases yearly, meaning you don't have to worry about rates going up 5, 8, 10, 15%. Yeah, I think that that's a good thing. Yes, that's one of the reasons why I'm excited. And yes, that's a reason why we want you to get educated. We want you to reach out. We want to inform you and definitely tell you how this program works. And you can start that conversation right now. If you take out your smartphone, go to your texting app, key in that 84503 number. That's how we communicate with our audience. If you're listening out in Radio Land, we're doing a show right now in the Houston area. We're doing a show in the San Antonio area. And so if you're with Encore, CenterPoint, or AEP Central, that's the company that delivers the electricity that you buy. You may not be writing a check to them, but they deliver the electricity that you buy because you're in a deregulated utility area. Then yes, this program would be something that you should very much consider exploring, and we'd love to give you more information on it. That conversation starts by texting SAVE to 84503. SAVE because you want to save money. SAVE because you want to have 4 times what a Tesla Powerwall 3 can store in a battery. SAVE because you don't want to deal with generators again. You know, loud, noisy, they cost money. Diesel or propane or natural gas. Text SAVE because you like the idea of not having to pay for a solar system that you had to write a check for or go into debt or get a loan for or a lease. This is not a lease. It's not a loan. You don't go into debt. You just basically say, hey, listen, I want to buy cheaper energy made from the sun
for the foreseeable future, and I want to have a rate that's lower than what my competitors and fellow neighbors have today, and I want to have it slow growing into the future. You're the ideal candidate for this program. So text SAVE to 84503, and we'll confirm that you're in an area that could benefit from this, because some people will not. Now, if you're not, if you can't, if you're in an area, if you like what I'm saying and you're in an area that you are not with Encore, CenterPoint, or AEP Central, we may have another option for you. Who knows? But just text SAVE to 84503. We're brokers. We have our fingers on the pulse of everything that's going on in energy, and if there's an option that we can explore, we'll help you find it. But it starts with you. Text SAVE to 84503. Now, let me get into this discussion, because I really want you to understand the benefit of batteries, right? So the winter storm Uri in 2021, otherwise known as Snowmageddon, you know, people were without power for weeks. It was very disruptive, very sensitive, right? That happened. So there was a lot of people that were in a situation where they did not have power for up to several weeks past when that storm hit. And again, if you have medical equipment inside the home, if you work from home, if, you know, I was just going to say, if you live from home, of course you live from home. Yes, you do live there. But point being is that if you were disadvantaged by that, batteries are clean. They're quiet. They don't take any energy. You know, they don't have a fuel source like gasoline or propane or natural gas. And so these batteries, are three Sunnum batteries, and they're 20 kilowatt hours each a piece. Now, Sunnum, as I said before, is a Shell subsidiary. So it gives you some context. Now, they've been in Europe for a while now. You know, I want to say 10 or 12 years they've been in Europe. But this program is exclusive right now to Texas because of the deregulated utility marketplace. So you get three of these batteries, basically 20,000 watt hours of storage apiece. So it gives you 60,000 total watt hours of storage for the system. And again, for context, a Tesla's 13.5 thousand watt hours. So effectively, it's almost four Tesla Powerwalls, right? These batteries were engineered specifically for this virtual power plant, power purchase agreement, and grid participation. They're not repurposed or consumer units. You're not buying something that was discounted or sold before. And now in Europe, again, they've been doing these in Europe for about 10 years now. These batteries run 2.7 full charge discharge cycles per day. They're built for the workload. They're built to do what they would be doing for you. And the battery's free, zero upfront cost, you know, because what they'll do is they'll take stored energy from the sun that was made effectively for free from the sun. And they'll give you the benefit of that. That's why you're buying it at 12 cents. It's not free for you because you're buying it at 12 cents. Again, Texas average is 15 to 16 cents. So they're going to give you the energy for 12 cents a kilowatt hour. Now, by the way, here's a very interesting side fact. I'm going to take a couple of minutes here before I come to back to the battery. And I want to tell you this. I can't even get the words out quick enough. That's how excited I am. This program. So let's imagine. So one of the limitations of solar is that if you use more energy than the solar system provides, the only other place you can get it from is the utility that is not solar, you know, whoever you have now, and you'd have to buy it at an increased rate. Okay, whatever they charge, because they're more expensive. Like I said, Texas averages 15 to 16 cents a kilowatt hour. So get this. Normally, if your solar system doesn't produce the amount of energy you're consuming, let's say you have a marriage in the family or a death in the family, and you got 5 or 10 people that you're hosting at your house for a week that you would normally host, you're going to use a lot more energy that week than you would normally would. Now, solar is not malleable. It's not flexible. I don't have a gas pedal that I can smash to the floor and make solar make more energy than it normally does. Nor do I have a brake pedal I can, you know, mash and have it make less energy. So solar, when sun hits the panels, they're going to make energy. And sometimes they're going to make more energy than what you use in the house, which then is stored in the batteries. And other times they're going to make not as much energy as you're using because of special circumstances, in which case you would normally have to buy that energy. You'd pull it from the utility grid like you do now without solar. You'd have to buy that energy at 15, 16, 18, 20 cents, whatever they're charging. This program, if that happened,

only covers 80% of your energy usage. You're buying the 20% deficiency. Normally, that would be more expensive for you. This program, you buy that energy at 12 cents too. So it doesn't matter whether it came from the solar system or whether it came from the utility. You have a rate that's locked in at 12 cents a kilowatt hour. Now, coming back to the battery discussion for a moment. What I said before is you get three batteries. What these guys are going to do, what Sonnen and Solrite are doing, is that they've created a virtual power plant. They're going to use your three batteries to store surplus or excess energy that they can then use to sell on Texas's open ERCOT marketplace and generate revenue from it. That's the reason they can give you a solar system that you didn't have to get a loan for or write a check for or go into debt for that doesn't show up on your credit report is that they're going to use the batteries to make money that they get to keep by selling surplus or excess energy, but you also get a minimum storage capacity. Your minimum storage is the equivalent of a Tesla Powerwall 3, if not greater than that. And by the way, if there's ever a snowmageddon storm again, if there's ever a storm, these batteries, they check the weather. They basically understand if there's a storm coming and it shuts off that shared component and you would get 60,000 watt hours of stored energy. So to give you context, think about it this way. Let's imagine a spring evening. Let's not account for air conditioning yet. Let's not account for a heat source yet. So let's just imagine it's a spring evening. It's 1 o'clock in the morning. You and your family, your household is asleep. You've got a refrigerator going, freezer, lights, plugs, internet, security. Let's say you're using 1,000 watts of energy an hour. This would be 60 hours of stored energy at that rate of consumption. 60 hours. Now, let's fast forward. Let's say it's summer. Let's say it's a hot summer. Now you've got air conditioning cranking overnight. Okay, an average AC condenser might draw anywhere from 2,500 to 3,500 watts of energy an hour. Let's say it's 3,000 watts of energy an hour. Well, these 60,000 watts of total storage, that would be 30 hours under the presumption that your AC runs continually and never shuts off. 20 hours. So imagine, now ACs don't do that. They cycle on, they cycle off, they cycle on, they cycle off. So this is why we say it's multiple days worth of stored energy. Now, these batteries were engineered specifically for the VPP, the virtual power plant grid participation. Again, they're not repurposed, okay? So the benefit that you get is you get the stored energy, you get the 12 cents a kilowatt hour, you get the storm protection, you get a system that you didn't have to pay for, you get the benefit of solar and it's cheaper, and don't forget, if you pay attention at all, look at AI, look at data centers, look at big tech, look at what's happening across the country, you get a guaranteed cap on the amount of increased cost that you would pay each and every year moving forward, a cap of 3%. California has a 12% average. There are some states that are in the teens. Texas had an average that went up 5.4% last year. That's just in 1 year. I think it's going to get much worse than that. So you have a cap on the future rate of growth of your utility expense. And you can know what that utility expense is going to be 3 years into the future, 7 years into the future. That's powerful. That's beneficial, especially if you're on fixed income, especially if the dollar isn't going as far as it used to. Savings now, storm protection, battery independence, solar generation, you know, independence for your house. If you got medical equipment or work from home inside the home, this is a great benefit. So here's how you can get more information. My team's standing by right now. We initially communicate with our audience via a text, starts our conversation. And so if you take out your smartphone right now, if you go to your texting app, however you text people, go to that app, your messages or whatever, key in this number, 84503. It's only five digits. It's not a cell phone, not 10. But if you key that number in as though it's a phone number that you're going to text, and then I just want you to text the word save, S-A-V-E. That lets us know you're out there. We get a text. All we see is a phone number and the fact that you said, hey, I'm here. Yeah, I'd like to learn more.
That's all we see. So we'll phone you back. And I do have a special report right now. It's the Sun and Soul Right

0: P-P-P-P. I think I might have had too many pee-pees in there. It's hard to say. Virtual power plant power purchase agreement. There's four P's. So it's a summary of this program that we'll email to you. But more importantly, we want to have a conversation with you because you might have trees. You might be in a utility area that isn't served by this. Again, if you're an Encore, CenterPoint, or AEP Central, that's the utilities that you need, that deliver your energy. Those communities are the ones that can benefit from this program. Now, we may have another program that you could benefit from that's not the same as this. I don't know. We won't know. That's part of the reason we want to talk to you, because there's some people hearing my voice right now that are going to go, "Oh, shucks, man, I'm not in that program. I'm so, why are you, why me? Why can't we take advantage of it?" There could be something else that we can do for you. We don't know unless we chat. All right. So if you text SAVE to 84503, again, text SAVE to 84503. Now, here's one thing I need you to understand before you call us. The program only works in deregulated electricity markets, which in Texas means you have to be able to choose your own electric provider. If you can choose who sends you your electric bill, you're probably in. If your city runs its own electric utility and you've never had a choice, you're likely not eligible. For example, if you're with CPS Energy or Austin Energy, you cannot take advantage of this particular program. But here's the good news. About 85% of Texas is deregulated, so the odds are in your favor. And you can confirm this also. There's a, you can go to powertochoose.org. Same thing we'll do when you call us, but it's powertochoose.org. Enter your zip code and you can instantly confirm if you're in a deregulated utility and you could benefit from this. But we can also do that for you. So text SAVE to 84503. All right. For those that are just joining, let's recap a little bit. I want to make sure everyone's on the same page here. I've covered a lot of ground and sometimes I talk fast. So, you know, let's make sure everyone's that has joined us understands what I'm talking about. So what if I told you that there was a program, there was a way to lock in your electricity rate right now, what you pay for your electricity, lower than what most Texans are paying today? Right now, 12 cents. Current Texas average is 16 cents. So we're talking about 25% guaranteed savings. If you're in an area that's 16 cents, we can get you energy for 12 cents. So what if there was a way that we could lock in your electricity right now, lower than what most Texans are paying, and then in addition, get you 60,000 watt hours of backup power with three batteries, three specific solar 20,000 watt hours of capacity batteries. So 60,000 watt hours of total batteries for free, by the way. You get the batteries for free. Have the whole system professionally monitored and warrantied for 25 years. And you never own a single piece of equipment or carry a $1 of debt. So you don't have to become a solar expert. You don't have to become a solar monitoring expert. You don't have to worry about any of that stuff. It's almost the exact same relationship you have with the utility now. The only difference is panels would be at your property instead of the meter that you've got from Encore, CenterPoint, or AEP Central. No loan, no maintenance bill. You only need a 625 credit score to walk through the door. Hey, Graybeard, you know, something you're saying here doesn't sit right. You know, why do they need to know my credit score if I'm not buying anything? You know, if I'm not buying a car, if I'm not leasing something, if there's no loan, why do you need to know my credit score? It's a fair question. Here's why. If a company that is going to install a solar system, and let's just use a number. Let's say that's a $50,000 solar system. If I, as a company, am going to take my hard-earned money and install a $50,000 solar system at your house, at no out-of-pocket cost to you, no loan, none of that, I'm probably going to want a way to determine whether or not you're going to pay me for the energy it generates. You know, quite simply, the credit score is just to make sure that if somebody spends $50,000 to install a solar system at your property, that you're going to buy the energy once they do. That's really what it is. No upfront cost, no gimmick, just math, and it's a program most Texans have never heard of, from a company called Sonnen, which is a Shell subsidiary, by the way, and another company called Solrite. They've partnered together, Sonnen and Solrite, to create this virtual power plant power purchase agreement. And again, the basic premise of a power purchase agreement is that you benefit from the solar energy that it produces from your home. It's a solar system that's installed at your home that you didn't have to write a check for, that you didn't have to get a loan for, that you didn't have to pay for, other than just buying the energy it produces. And that energy is cheaper than what you can buy from the utility now and will be slower growing than what the utility is likely to grow at moving into the future. That's the basic 30, 40,000 foot view of how this program works. Now, let me talk about some of the benefits. VPP, virtual power plant. VPP does stand for virtual power plant. Your batteries network with thousands of others across ERCOT. So when the grid needs power, for example, heat wave, wind lull, demand spike for whatever reason, the network dispatches stored energy. Sonnen and Solrite earn grid service revenue from this. This is why they can give you energy at 12 cents a kilowatt hour and give you three batteries that are like the equivalent of four Tesla Powerwalls that you didn't have to pay for at all. That revenue is what makes the 12 cent rate possible. So you're not just a rate payer anymore. Your home is a participant, part of the utility grid. It's a grid asset. Now, right now, just so you're aware, 3,000 Texas homeowners have already enrolled. The target is 10,000 homeowners by the end of 2026. So by the end of this year, they want 10,000. 3,000 have already enrolled. So that's one of the reasons why we're getting the word out. That's one of the reasons why you're hearing my voice on the radio. We want you to know that it's available. We want you to know all about it. We want to educate and inform you that this could be an option, especially if you're in Encore, CenterPoint, or AEP Central utility areas where they deliver, those three companies, where they deliver the energy that you're buying. Now, in addition, imagine this. Professional eyes on your solar system 24/7. Every Sonnen battery in the VPP network is professionally monitored around the clock. This is part of the grid now. Your house, your battery storage is part of the utility infrastructure that delivers power to our fellow Texans. Sonnen software platform tracks charge levels, dispatch cycles, system health, grid signals, all in real time. So if something goes wrong with your system, it's flagged and addressed. You do not have to manage it, because this is important. They want to sell that energy, the surplus or excess energy that you're not using. They want to be able to make money from that. So they're monitoring the system all the time. Most homeowners with solar and battery systems are on their own to notice a problem. Whatever criticisms you've heard of solar, you know, hey, the solar system doesn't work. Company went out of business. Well, guess what? Sonnen, owned by Shell, I think it's unlikely that they could go out of business, for sure, but unlikely. It's possible, just not probable, right? And if you don't own the equipment and the company that does own the equipment is making money every single day by using that equipment, they're going to be, I promise you, they're going to be Johnny on the spot and quick to get out there to address whatever issues you might be facing if there is an issue. If something goes wrong with your system, it's flagged and addressed. You don't have to manage it. Most homeowners with solar and battery systems, again, are on their own to notice the problems. Here, the program operator is watching it for you. This is the difference between, you know, you having to become a solar expert for a solar system you bought and someone else really serving that role for you. Now, in addition, 25 years, whole thing, warranted. For 25 years, longer than normally the manufacturer covers. Here's what I can guarantee you. Here's why this matters. If you wanted to buy a solar system and install your own batteries today, let's say you wanted to buy a solar system and you wanted to install a Tesla Powerwall. Here's what I say to people that want to own solar. You're going to end up having to buy the batteries twice. Because batteries were never meant to be a 25-year functioning asset as part of a solar system. They're just not meant to last that long. Just like it'd be very unrealistic to expect your phone, your cell phone, to last 25 years, right? So the manufacturer warranty from Tesla is a 10-year warranty. Meaning that if you buy a solar system, buy that battery, and let's say that battery starts having issues or fails completely in year 11 or 12, you're going to have to buy another one. This whole Sonnen program, 25 years, including the batteries. They will end up having to replace those batteries at some point, and they will do it at no cost to you. That's a big advantage versus you owning a system and paying for the batteries yourself. Big advantage. So the Sonnen batteries carry a manufacturer warranty, but the SolRite agreement covers the entire system for the full 25 years. That means if a battery fails in year 14 or year 22, it is repaired or replaced at no cost to you. Standard residential batteries, again, only run 10 years. So this program almost triples that coverage window. And again, you're not buying the equipment. Someone else owns it. SolRite, in this case, owns it, which means they are financially motivated to keep it running at peak performance for the life of the agreement. You carry zero maintenance liability, zero repair bills, zero replacement cost. This is not typical. This is exceptional. And all the more reason that I would encourage you right now, if you're curious, if you'd like to learn more, I want you to talk with my team. You can start that conversation by taking out your smartphone, especially if you're in Encore, CenterPoint, or AEP Central territories where those three companies deliver the energy that you use. You may not write the check to them, but they deliver the energy to you that you use. Then here's what you need to do. Take out your smartphone, go to your messages app, key in this 84503 number. Key that in like it's a cell number. It's only five digits. It's not a cell, but key it in like it is a cell number. And then I just want you to type save. S-A-V-E. Save because 12 cents is better than 16, 18 cents a kilowatt hour. Text save because, you know, a guaranteed maximum cap of utility growth of 3% a year, 2.99%, is way better than what we see on the horizon, especially if you do any research on AI, EVs, data centers, what they're doing across the country, what utilities are having to deal with, you know, to have a cap on how much energy cost increase you're going to bear, but then to also know what your utility bill is going to be in 10 years, 12 years, 17 years. You can't do that right now with your current utility. You cannot tell me what your rate's going to be next year. So text SAVE. Because it's important to have a capped utility rate yearly. Text SAVE because you want to save money. 12 cents versus 16, 18, 20 cents. Text SAVE because you like the idea of three batteries that you didn't have to pay for, that were free, that another company uses to help support the Texas grid, but you can also benefit from too if you have blackouts or big storm, Stormageddon comes back again. Text SAVE because it's just smart to get educated, to review what's available. And everybody that reaches out to us will get a program summary of what we're talking about here. And if you happen to not be in one of those areas, we might have other options for you. We won't know unless we talk with you. So text SAVE to 84503. That will start the conversation. All right. We're approaching the finish line of the conversation, the show. We've got about maybe 10 minutes or so left. So let me summarize everything that we talked about thus far. And I'm going to kind of package it up into one big bow. Okay. And hopefully what I'm about to say resonates with you as authentic and genuine, because I absolutely believe it. I've done a lot of research on the utility grid and health of our U.S. utility grid infrastructure. There are certain areas in the country. You got the East Coast, you got the West Coast, and you got Texas. There's three main utility grids across the country, right? The East, the West, and then Central, Texas. Texas is its own, you know, Lone Star State. We're independent, right? I'm a fellow Texan. I live up outside of Austin, close to Georgetown, if you know that area. And I've been a solar broker for almost 7 years. We've done solar in California, South Carolina, Virginia, Texas, experimented a little bit in Florida. You know, I know the market, and I firmly believe we are on the beginning stages of what will likely be one of the most cost corrosive, expensive times in utility history that we've ever seen. Most of the reason being that AI, data centers, big tech. Listen to this, just as an example, just to frame the conversation. I want you to hear this. This is big tech executives talking about what's coming with AI.
1: Your electric bill is higher this summer. It's not because of anything you did. You're paying more because the world's biggest tech companies are building so many data centers.
2: I do guess that a lot of the world gets covered in data centers over time, but I don't know, because maybe put them in space.
3: Is this something where we are committed to building out data centers across our 60 regions? We are absolutely going to.
1: Big tech's quest for artificial intelligence is creating a tidal wave of new costs that are about to hit all of us, even if you live nowhere near a data center.
4: The big problem is that we're all subsidizing the wealthiest corporations in the world in their pursuit of artificial intelligence.
5: Americans' utility bills are rising while big tech's profits are going through the roof.
1: 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Everyday people covering the power costs of the data center build-out. Companies like Amazon and Meta striking secret deals with utilities.
5: It's all proprietary. It's all behind non-disclosure agreements and blacked out documents.
1: And lobbying for a system that leaves all of us footing their bill unless we do something about it.
0: Unless we do something about it, indeed. So what I see coming is caustic, big increases in utility cost. And what I think is great about this particular program, the Sun and Solright Virtual Power Plant Power Purchase Agreement Program, is it has certainty of pricing. You know what your rate's going to be right now, 12 cents a kilowatt hour versus what is normally happening right now in Texas, which is closer to 18 cents. So 12 versus 18. Some of you are in an area where it's 16 cents. So 12 versus 16 is still a 25% savings. So not only do you save money now, but you also get a locked in cap of the future rate of growth of your solar energy that you're buying from this solar system that you didn't have to pay for. So again, the basic premise of a PPA, power purchase agreement, I've been dealing with them for 7 years in other states in this country. Some of you, many of you in Texas are unfamiliar, but the basic premise is you get energy from a solar system that's installed at your property that you don't own. You didn't have to pay for it. You don't have to service it. You don't have to monitor it. You don't have to repair it. You don't have to do any of that stuff. It's all done for you. No money up front. There's no debt in your name. There's no lease or loan. There's nothing to worry about transferring when you go to sell your house in the future. Like, one of the biggest things that I think is an objection with a lot of people regarding solar is that if you ever go to sell the house, you know, getting somebody to fall in love with your house and then fall in love with your solar debt or your solar loan or your solar lease, you know, people just don't want to do that. They just don't. Well, this doesn't have debt. Nothing shows up in your credit report. There's nothing like that. You're having an agreement to buy energy that's cheaper. And guess what? The longer that agreement's in place, the cheaper it is compared to the utility, because the presumption would be that the utility's growing much faster based on the information I just shared with you, what's coming. They have to spend this money. When a big data center comes in and you're with Oncor or AEP or TNMP or CenterPoint or whatever, if you're with one of those utilities, if a big data center comes in, you've got to upgrade your infrastructure, which means you got to upgrade your residential infrastructure, which means to do that, you've got to spend money. Well, most of these utilities, they get compensated back from us as homeowners. So it means our rates go up. So that's what they mean by we're subsidizing big tech. So my whole point to this whole program is I think it's wonderfully beautiful and very peace of mind generating to know what your utility rates are going to be years into the future, which you cannot tell me if you buy energy from a utility name today and have no solar, you can't tell me what your bill is going to be next year, let alone in 15 or 20 years. I can do that on our side. So I think that's huge. I think the fact that if you look at the horror stories of solar, system went down and somebody still has some sort of massive bill from the utility, this program eliminates that risk completely. Okay, because you locked in at 12 cents, and even if the solar doesn't perform for whatever reason, let's say that there's some sort of an issue and it doesn't perform, or like I said before, you're using far more energy circumstantially right now because of an event, because of a season or whatever, where you're using more energy because people are living with you or staying with you or something happened or whatever, you're using more energy than normal. Any of the energy that you would have to, if you sign up with this program, any of the energy that is being delivered to your home over and above what the solar is generating, if the solar didn't make enough, that energy is only at 12 cents too. That's not normal. That's not how most programs work. For example, in California, if the solar system underperforms the house, in other words, the house is using more energy than the solar system was meant to provide, you've got to buy the surplus energy at 2-3 times the cost of what the solar was, because the utilities in California, that's what they charge. They don't give you a discount because you're a solar customer. They secretly hate you because you're a solar customer. That's what's going on, because you represent less profit. You took a big chunk of money out of their hands. And so they want to charge you their retail rate for the electricity that you use, that you had to get from them because your solar system didn't generate enough. This system doesn't work that way. All of the energy, whether it's from solar or whether it's from the utility that you use, is only at 12 cents. So there's no tier one, tier two. You don't have to worry about using energy before 3 p.m. or at, none of that works. None of that is part of this program at all. So that's huge. You don't have to monitor the system. It's professionally monitored. You don't have to warranty the system. It's professionally warrantied. All of that for 25 years. It's like the energy peace of mind recipe. It's like a cheat code to get energy on the cheap moving forward. And I think that you'll really, really appreciate the decision you make if you decide to move forward, especially if you're in an area, if you're with a deregulated utility. So let me be very clear, okay? This is how this program works. Okay, if you're with, for example, if you're with CPS Energy, you're not available to participate in this program. But if you're with Oncor, TNMP, Texas New Mexico Power, AEP Central, or CenterPoint, I know we probably don't have anybody here in the Houston area, but CenterPoint is in the Houston area. Okay, maybe you're traveling through, but if you're in one of those territories that company generates the energy that you're buying, then you are in a fully deregulated utility, and this program would likely be available for you. So here's what I would encourage you to do. We've got 2 minutes to do this call to action. This is different. I know you don't know me. You haven't heard me before. Here I am on your radio talking about a program you've never heard of in Texas. I understand some of you can be skeptical. That's why we want to do it this way. I'm doing a show trying to educate you on this program. You can search it yourself. Sonnen, S-O-N-N-E-N, Solrite, S-O-L-R-I-T-E. You can look for these. We got a program summary that we'll send you. But I would encourage you to get educated. Just make sure you know it's available. Maybe it's for you. Maybe it's not. Talk with us. Okay, we're not going to talk you into something. We'll confirm that you're eligible or not. We'll tell you how the program works. We've had a lot of interest. It's not like we're having to twist people's arms to get them to, you know, sign on with something that delivers energy at 25% less than what they're paying the utility now, and gives you 3 batteries that can protect you in the event of a storm or whatever. And it's monitored and maintained and warrantied for 25 years. This is not a hard sell situation. So we're just wanting to talk to people that would love to learn more. So if you take out your smartphone right now, go to your messages app, key in 84503, and then I want you to text one word, save, S-A-V-E, because this program saves. 12 cents is better than 16 cents. Text save because you like the idea of 3 batteries that you didn't have to pay for. Text save because you like the idea of knowing what your utility rates are going to be years into the future. That gives you peace of mind. Text save because you want to talk to somebody and better understand this program. And we do have a program summary we can send you, but it all simply starts with you being proactive, you taking out your smartphone, you go into that messages app, keying in that 84503 number, and then just texting us and waiting for a call back. Text SAVE to 84503. And rest assured, my friends, I'm going to be back here same time, same place next week to talk more solar. Gray Beard out.
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0: some discussions. I'm Paul Stevens, Fox News. Talks between the U.S. and Iran continuing. This as oil tankers remain backed up in the Strait of Hormuz amid the ongoing U.S. blockade.
1: The three-week-old blockade during the ceasefire continues. U.S. Military Central Command says 45 vessels have been turned away. Others remain pierside in Iran or at anchor. But over 150 other tankers remain stuck in the Gulf, helping drive gas prices back home to four-year highs. Fertilizer shipments also stymied hurting farmers. Following a briefing of new military options by the CENTCOM commander, President Trump says the pain back home will be worth it for the payoff.
2: We're in a war because I think you would agree we cannot let lunatics have a nuclear weapon.
1: Now, the Center for Human Rights in Iran says at least 22 political prisoners, including 10 detained during the January protests, have been executed.
0: Fox's Lucas Tomlinson in Dubai. Among those executed, a 21-year-old karate champion whose fast-track trial reportedly relied on a confession extracted under torture. Spirit Airlines is ceasing operations, we should say, after bailout talks collapsed, leaving thousands without work and would-be passengers scrambling for transportation. Transportation Secretary Sean Duffy at Newark Liberty International Airport says other airlines are stepping in by offering reduced fares.
3: American Airlines and Delta Airlines are offering across the board reduced fares on high volume Spirit routes. Allegiant is stepping up. They've also committed to freezing fare prices on routes that they have shared with Spirit Airlines.
0: And Spirit says sharp increases in oil prices and other business pressures push the low-cost carrier over the edge. Federal appeals court grants a request from the state of Louisiana to reinstate a nationwide requirement that abortion pills be dispensed in person. 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
17: In Austin, Texas, a plane carrying a pickleball team to a tournament crashed Thursday near Wimberley. The Hays County judge says preliminary information indicates the aircraft was traveling at a high rate of speed at the time of impact, and there was no indication of a mid-air collision. In Plano, Texas, authorities are working to contain an oil spill after an oil tanker flipped during a traffic accident. A preliminary traffic investigation says the driver of a Mazda ran a red light, the collision causing oil to spill into a drain that leads to White Rock Creek. The driver of the oil tanker and another person were taken to the hospital in stable condition. Hazmat crews deployed to contain the spread of the oil in the creek. Affected soil has been removed, and vacuum trucks are being used to remove oil from the storm sewer system. I'm Erica Smith.
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14: 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I love what I do. 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I'm really excited today because we're going to be talking about one of my favorite subjects, and that's generators. I'm not talking about the generators you buy at the big box store and pull out of the garage or shed when the power goes out. You know, the ones you have to pour that messy gasoline in, the ones that don't power your whole home. I'm talking about the one that your neighbor may have, the one you've always dreamed of having, the one that turns on automatically when the storm comes through. When the power goes out for any reason, these generators come on automatically. And you'll never even know that your power went out. It's amazing. They power your entire home. On today's show, I have the Kennerator himself. Ken Goodrich is joining me today from Kennerator. We're going to talk about all things generators, so stay tuned for the entire hour. Ken, welcome to the show.
19: Hey, happy to be here, Jim. Thanks for having me.
14: Yeah, you're welcome. It's great to have you here on the program. You know, I just love your story. I'd like to talk a little bit about you, the Kennerator, before we get in to educating our listeners about generators, why they really need to have one, and the great offers that you've brought for them today here on the show where they can save a lot of money. So tell me a little bit about Ken Goodrich, you know, how you grew up in the service business and why you love generators today.
19: Well, Jeff, you know, I had a very interesting father, I'll say. And at a very young age, about 10 years old, my dad had me start holding the flashlight for him while he would work on various things. He was an electrical engineer by trade, but then at nighttime, he would always tinker and he would go help neighbors and go out and help people in the community with various mechanical problems, such as air conditioners and generators, for instance. Now, we grew up in a place where there was a lot of mining activity. And so sometimes the mines would have these big industrial generators that they needed to run their operations. And they'd call my dad out to troubleshoot the hard ones. And so I would go out and help them. And, you know, we're standing in front of these big 16-cylinder power plants that, you know, were 8 feet tall and 20 feet long. And he'd get it running. And all of a sudden, when they'd start, this huge engine roaring. And every time he'd get one started, he'd look at me and give me a high five and said, "You're the Kennerator." And that's how I got the Kennerator name. But I loved those days and learning with my dad. And I just loved to work on a machine that created power. So it's just something that's been in my blood since I was 10 years old.
14: Love the story. Kennerator, your personal power plant. I've been telling people that for years. When you have your own generator, you have your own power plant. You know, it's truly that. A power plant creates power for years, only large companies, industrial companies, or the rich had access to a generator. Now everybody has access to a generator. When I was young, it seemed like the rich were the ones with the air conditioning system in their home. You know, now everybody has it, right? So it's very accessible. And I really want to talk about the fact that it's just not for the rich. And it really needs to be for everybody, not to scare people. But there's a lot of reasons why the power goes out. It could be a simple storm. It could be a hurricane. It could be a tornado. It could be a grid failure, which has happened here in Texas. It happens other places. And there are some bad actors around the world. And actually, not just around the world, but domestically as well. And so the power is likely to go out at some point soon. I don't want to sound like a crazy man, but I really think we're going to have a period of time where the power is going to go out for an extended period. If you have your own generator that runs on either natural gas or propane, you will be up and running. Everybody else will be down.
19: Yeah. And Jim, it's really about safety and security for your family. You know, it's not just about storms anymore. I think the original innovation behind a home standby generator was based on storms. But in today's world, there's so many other variables that affect your power, the aging power grid, like you said. I was reading an article the other day that talked about cybersecurity, and it said that worldwide, every power plant and power company gets a minimum of 13 cyber attacks every second, 24/7, 24 hours a day, 7 days a week, 13 attacks that we have to thwart out. And one day, one of those is going to get through and they'll hold the power company hostage for money, mm-hmm. shut the power off, and we could have a long extended power outage. The reason why I'm so passionate about home standby power is those sorts of things. The world's changing. The weather patterns are changing. The social unrest is changing. And we need to provide safety and security for our communities.
14: All right, Ken, I'm going to give out your phone number in a moment. But before I do that, I want you to help me explain to everybody why they should call today in terms of the value offer you've brought. I think I'm reading this correctly. It says on my sheet right here, $1,500 off any new generator from Kenerator. That's a huge discount. Is that correct?
19: That's correct.
14: Okay. And a field engineer from Kenerator will come out to give a free estimate. So there's no charge for you. There's no charge for you guys to come out to my listener's home. But here's what I really, really like. It may be small, but I love this. And that's the Mini Kenny. Can you tell people what that is?
19: Well, as we don't like to leave anybody without power and safety and security. So if you let us visit your home, we're going to give you what we call a Mini Kenny, which is a small little generator that, you know, you can crank and charge your phone in the event of a power outage. It has a little AM/FM radio so you can hear what's going on. You can charge the battery inside the little generator with some solar panel or with the crank. It has connections, all types of connections for your telephone, has a flashlight, even has a siren, emergency siren for emergencies. So nice little gift for everybody to have. A lot of people say every time we give them out, they say, this is great for camping. But anyway, it's really for so you have your house and the power goes out. And now today, everybody's got their phone. You got a method to charge your phone if it were out for extended a period of time.
14: So everybody will get this mini generator, but only 10 of my listeners are going to qualify. So here is the phone number, 214-480-4727. 214-480-4727. Only 10 of my listeners are going to get this. 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It's not going to cost you anything to have a field engineer come out from Kenerator to your home and discuss this with you. 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You can put it in your car or truck. Keep it in your home, of course, when the power goes out. Call now, 214-480-4727. We have 10 to begin with. All 10 will go by the end of the show. They always do. So you've got to call now because there's a limited amount of these. 214-480-4727. Often when I have a guest on the program, there's a charge for that technician or for the company to come out and do something. In this instance, it's a free estimate. Totally free. And you get the free Mini Kenny, the mini generator, which I just love. I really like the fact that you're giving this away, Ken, because I'm a radio guy. It has an AM/FM radio on it. So when the power goes out, they can listen to you and me talk.
19: Well, that's benefit. Certainly a benefit.
14: And it would be a real shame if they heard you and I talking about generators and they hadn't gotten one, but the power's out.
19: We have a slogan around Kennerator, which is nobody wants a generator until they want a generator.
14: Yeah, once you have one, you're like, how did I live without this? Because even if the power only goes out for half an hour, it can be critical, especially in our hot summers. But everything stops. The pool equipment stops, the HVAC stops, everything. We don't realize how much we depend upon electricity. As a matter of fact, San Francisco found that out very recently. It wasn't that long ago that a third of the city's power went out. So, you know, some commercial properties, some residential properties, some streetlights. What was really striking is as I was watching this on TV, I noticed and they mentioned that the Waymo cars, the cars that run on technology, all stopped because they need power from, you know, satellites and internet and everything it runs on. And so if it doesn't have that, it stops. Power is so important, Ken.
19: You know, back to something earlier you said about that generators were usually for the rich. I believe now generators have become affordable, fairly easy to install, and it should be installed in every single home. Given the conditions of society, the power grid, and all the other issues we've talked about earlier, every home should have a standby power solution. Because you just never know, and especially with, you know, the aging population, where you have CPAP machines and breathing machines and all these devices that need power, critical power needs.
14: Yeah. Hey, we're going to take a quick break. When we come back, there's a question from Frank. What size generator do I need? Well, Ken's going to answer that question right after the break. We'll be right back right after this on the Checker Pro Radio Show. Stand by.
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21: Dallas, Fort Worth, you've seen it happen. One line of severe storms, straight line winds, or an ice event, and suddenly the power is out across North Texas. 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North Texas weather is unpredictable. 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DFW storms can knock out the power, but your home doesn't have to go dark.
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14: 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We talk about a lot of things. We talk about HVAC. We talk about water purity. We talk about electrical and plumbing and roofing. But generators is a little different. Most people don't have a generator. Most people are going to have a garage door and a front door and a foundation and a roof. It's obvious. For some reason, I think some people think the generator is for someone else. No, the generator is for everybody. There are so many things that are happening in the world today. As Ken said in the last segment, it's not just about the weather anymore. There are a lot of other things to consider. There are bad actors. The grid itself, depending upon where you are, but here in Texas, we have our own grid in Texas, and it's just not that stable. We actually witnessed that in February of 2021. It was a mess. And there are other things that are happening now, like artificial intelligence. There's some great things about artificial intelligence, but there's a lot of talk about how much power that's needed for these data centers. So I want to talk to Ken about that in a moment, but first, answer Frank's question. And Ken, Frank is asking, what size generator do I need? And that's a pretty open-ended question.
0: Well, a generator installation is a custom installation based on the size of the home, the various electrical devices that you have or want to run in a power outage, and kind of the lifestyle of the homeowner. So it's a custom installation. So that's why we send out a field engineer, of which we call Kengineers. Our Kengineer will come and meet with you and take a look at your situation, do some survey questions, and how do you live? Do you have any medical devices that are critical? You know, how would you like to conduct your life in a long power outage? You know, if it lasts 2-3 days, 1 week, you know, how would you like to live? You know, would you like to have the refrigerator going and a few lights in the master bedroom, a few receptacles there? We can do that. Or would you like to have all the light running, your landscape light running, your margarita machine running, and you're having a party there with your neighbors? Or you can add some extension cords to your next door neighbor so he can charge his phones and such. So everywhere in between. In the generator business too, there's things called load shedding, whereby we can manage each load. For instance, air conditioners. 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They will be timed when they come on so that we can add to the load and cut the size of the generator down. So it's a designed installation, a custom installation that our experienced team will come out and design your perfect system for you based on your needs.
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14: 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No, I want everything done. I'm going to give out Ken's number right now, 214-480-4727. 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It's no obligation, free estimate. I'm telling you, you don't have to spend any money. But on top of that, you are going to get a mini Kenny. It's a mini generator. I love this generator. I need to get my hands on one myself. This is awesome. You can charge your phone with it. It has a solar panel on it to recharge the batteries. You can crank it, a flashlight, AM, FM radio. I've even heard it has a weather band on it, so you can hear the weather when there's a big weather event, which we have a lot in our area. Call now. Only 8 of my listeners are going to get this. We started off with 10. Jerry, my producer, who tracks all of this, says there are only 8 left. Call now. No obligation. 214-480-4727. Again, a little slower. 214-480-4727. Ken, I saw you nod when I said that there's a weather band. That's important to have on there, isn't it?
19: Certainly is. Certainly is. I mean, your power doesn't usually go out. Your power never goes out in the spring, beautiful springtime, right? It goes out when it's really, really cold or really, really hot. And so you need to understand what's happening in the weather, especially in the middle of a storm condition. But again, as we talked about, it's not always about a storm. But I've got to tell you, the one thing that you have to understand about power generation is because of the fact that temperature puts a load on the grid and all mechanical systems, that the power is like more likely to go out during those times. That's when you have the critical need, when you really need heat or you really need some air conditioning, especially in Texas.
14: Absolutely. So I had mentioned a few moments ago about the grid failing, which has happened. But this AI discussion, AI is everywhere. Everything's AI. But I keep hearing that the data centers that drive AI are sucking power, and they're going to continue to suck power. Is that going to affect us in residential areas?
19: Well, absolutely. Absolutely. I mean, I think over time, maybe over the next decade or a little longer, they'll get it worked out. So maybe the big data centers have their own power generation, but not today. And certainly while they're putting together, you know, it's anticipated that power outages are going to increase 3 to 5x over the next 10 years. It's going to be critical. And the data centers is going to be one of the key contributors to the challenge.
14: Mm-hmm. There's just a lot going on now. There's no better time because the technology allows us to have our own generator today. When I was young, people didn't have generators. And it's really, I guess, over the past couple decades, and certainly I've seen a lot in the past 5 years because of all the storms. I mean, it seems like the storms today, Ken, are causing more damage than ever. Some say the storms are bigger. Even if the storms aren't bigger, we just have more property to lose. It's that simple. There's just more people. And so when these storms hit major areas, it's a big deal. And so it's really important for everyone to understand that a generator isn't just for someone else. It's not just for the rich. And the companies that you've partnered with, Cummins, Kohler, Generac, a lot of us have heard those names. These are quality generators that are common now. They're just common. I'm going to go back a long time ago. When Henry Ford first came out with the car, most people didn't have them, right? It was for the rich. And then people traded in their horse and buggy for a car. Now everyone has a car. It's just that way. I think everybody should have a generator. Here is Ken's number at Kennerator, 214-480-4727. Call now, no obligation, free estimate from a field engineer. You're going to get the free Mini Kenny. It's a mini generator. And I will say this, when you get your new generator from Kennerator, you're not going to need the mini generator, the little Mini Kenny for your home. You can put that in the car or truck, because you're going to have a full-size generator. So your radio will work. You won't need flashlights because you'll have lamps and all your lighting. It's just the way to go. What I love about this, Ken, and I really appreciate you bringing this to the program and my listeners, is

0: day one, the Kenjineer will come out and he will design the perfect system along with the homeowner. And it involves understanding the needs during a power outage and such, and designing the size of the system. And then we'll take the homeowner out and select where we're going to put the transfer switch to transfer the power from, you know, taking it off the grid power to the generator. So that needs to be mounted near the main meter panel on the home. And then we have various places where we can place a generator for safety. So for instance, we don't want to put them close to a window, so there's carbon monoxide may leak in the house and such. So we'll lay out the place that meets the code, and we'll put a mat down and we'll all stake it out and understand where that goes. And by the time we leave, you'll know exactly where the generator is going to go, where the transfer switch is going to go, where all the controls will go, and we'll conceal everything, usually underground running power and things like that. Then we'll go to the municipalities and we'll get approval from the local power companies and the local building departments, get your permits and schedule the installation. The installation usually takes about one day, and we have a very experienced crew. We have an in-house school of constantly keeping people updated with the changes in technology, and the guys come over and they have a clear executed plan that they go and they install the system and test it out and make sure that they leave time for the homeowner education, where we'll show the homeowner around and what the installation looks like, and you know where the oil goes, and you know where, how the gas turns on and off, and you know what to do in case of a misfire or something like that, and just really make sure you understand your new power plant in your house and how it operates. We have it down, and it's fairly painless for the homeowner.
1: Yeah, we're going to take a quick break in just a moment. When we come back, I want to talk about the fuel options, because a lot of people are like, do I put gasoline in this? No, it'll be either natural gas or propane, and we'll talk about that in a moment, because there are different options. 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Stand by.
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1: Dallas, Fort Worth, you've seen it happen. One line of severe storms, straight line winds, or an ice event, and suddenly the power is out across North Texas. 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Once these 10 are gone, that's it. North Texas weather is unpredictable. 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DFW storms can knock out the power, but your home doesn't have to go dark.
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1: And that is me. Been doing this for a couple decades. 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We have checked them out, much like Ken Goodrich from Kenerator. Ken, it's great to have you on the program.

0: program today, my friend.
1: Happy to be here, Jim.
0: Oh, and by the way, Jerry, my producer, just spoke in my ear. Only 4 of these offers left. So if you want to get a free mini Kenny, it's a little mini generator. Ken is giving them away to only, I guess, 4 people now. 10 originally, 6 have taken Ken up on his offer. Call now 214-480-4727. Don't call unless you're serious about getting a generator, meaning don't tie up the phone lines. Don't tie up these offers. Let your neighbor call because they need it if you don't think you need it right now. But if you just have a question, you can call as well. And Ken and his team will answer any question you have over the phone. But better yet, they'll come out for free. 214-480-4727. You've thought about this for some time. You and your spouse have been talking about this. The problem is you didn't know who to call. You didn't know who to call. Now you do. Ken Goodrich, the Kennerator himself, his number one more time, 214-480-4727. What I love, Ken, about the generators that you provide and install for our listeners is it doesn't matter where they are. If they don't have natural gas, it's okay because you can install a propane tank for them.
1: Yes, in many places where we don't have natural gas coming in the house, we can install a propane tank. We can both install it external or we can bury the tank and, you know, set it up where it's safe. And, you know, once a year, you'll have your propane provider come by and check it and top it off. But, you know, that's certainly a viable way. And in some cases where our customers are really concerned about redundancy, you know, in storm areas, heavy storm areas, sometimes they have to shut off the natural gas. So some of our customers, we do what we call dual fuel. And so we'll put natural gas as their primary fuel source, and then we'll sink or bury a propane tank just in case.
0: So that's really smart. I like that a lot because when you have your own propane, when you have your own well, your own generator, you're in pretty good shape because the propane's going to keep the generator going. The generator's going to keep the pump going for the well. And the water, well, that's, you know, down below in the aquifer. It's really the way to go. I like it because it's redundancy. I love redundancy. You know, in our business, we'll often have 2 microphones on in case one drops, because it may not work, right? So you don't want to be off the air. I just think that that's really smart, and that's a great option. Ken's number, 214-480-4727. I do give the phone number out a lot because I want you, my listeners, to take advantage of what Ken is offering. I'm going to go through this again. $1,500 off a new generator. $1,500 off. It doesn't matter which one you get. It's awesome. A free estimate. You're going to get the free mini generator. It's called the Mini Kenny. You can charge your phone with it. You can recharge the batteries within it with the solar panel that's on it. AM FM radio. It has a weather band, which is a weather radio on it for those weather events. And also something we really haven't talked about is what does this cost? I will tell you, for as little as $179 a month, you can have this complete turnkey package, the whole thing. That's peace of mind. I think I heard recently the average car payment today for someone who is purchasing a car and paying it off is like $700 or $800. This isn't even close to that, Ken. This is an awesome price.
1: 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Today, backup power, personal power plants are about safety and security for your family.
0: For me, it's 3 words, peace of mind. So at my age, and I'm going into what they call the final third, you know, they say it's, you know, 0 to 30 years, the first 30 of your life, and then 30 to 60. I'm going into my final third. I'll tell you, my final third, I deserve and I want convenience and peace of mind. I want safety. I don't want to work so hard anymore. In other words, I don't get the U-Haul anymore and move my own stuff. I hire that out. I don't change my own oil anymore. I hire that out. I don't do that kind of stuff. I want to make sure that my lights are on, that the medical equipment in our home that we need to keep our loved ones safe and alive is working. I just don't want to worry about things. It's not fun anymore to pull the flashlights out and the candles when the power goes out. When I was a kid, it was fun. Oh yeah, the power's out. It's not fun. I don't want to do that. And it's really not safe. The security system in our home goes down when the power's out without a generator. There's just a lot of things. The internet will definitely be gone. You won't be able to communicate without the Wi-Fi in your home. Call now to have Ken and his team come out. For as little as $179 a month, you can have what I call peace of mind and safety. You're generating your own power. Forget the grid. When the grid says we can't produce for you, say fine. For now, we'll produce our own at our home. Call now, 214-480-4727. 214-480-4727. I understand that the generators that you install do a self-test, Ken, on a weekly basis. So they start up on their own just to make sure that they will start up when they need to.
1: They do. Every generator that we install, we monitor and we self-test. It's self-test once a week, and we can see the results of the monitor. And our software will present us with challenged generators. This one didn't start fast. So this one didn't start. This one didn't start fast enough. This didn't bring the power up fast enough. All these different things that keep us on top of it to make sure that your life support system, we call it, is up and running.
0: Yeah. The technology has come a long way. The ability to be able to monitor things at a distance is helpful. People are starting to see that with their HVAC systems and other systems in their home. It's great because once again, it comes down to peace of mind, not just the peace of mind, Ken, that the power is going to come back on with my generator when I need it, but the peace of mind that you are there at Kennerator. You, Ken, and your team are there to make sure that the generator you installed for my family and me is going to work when it needs to work. And that's peace of mind on that side. Thank you very much for bringing this to my listeners. I want to make sure everyone's protected.
1: Yeah, our service team is on it because, like I said, we view this as a life safety device. It's a critical operation that it has to deal with, and we make sure that when it needs to run and generate power, it's ready for you.
0: Speaking of that, Robert has written in via email at joe@checkerpro.com, and it touches upon what we're discussing right now. His question, Ken, is how much maintenance is required?
1: Well, frankly, not a lot. I mean, you know, it's a very well-built machine. We come out once a year. We have maintenance plans, and we'll come out once a year. We'll take a look at the battery to make sure you get the batteries ready to start. We just make sure that everything's ready in the event of a power outage. So we'll check that. We'll clean it. We'll power test it, load test it, you know, make sure the connections are all right. Just, you know, a good double check, which I think is critical. I believe all of our clients enjoy a maintenance plan.
0: Yeah, I think it's very, well, I know it's very important. So this is kind of like a smoke detector or a carbon monoxide detector. You don't need it all the time. You hope it works when you need it. And that's why you guys monitor it and you maintain it. Because when something is at rest for too long, it's not good. I'm sure that's why it starts up every week, right? Because if you let it rest for 6 months because the power hasn't gone off for some reason, then it's going to be harder to start.
1: That's right. That's why I say it's not a matter if, it's just a matter when you're going to have an extended power outage, right? And so we want to make sure it's ready. And so it's no different than, you know, if you had a car, you know, if you had a car that you didn't use much, it's obviously going to last longer and be more reliable if you start it once a week. Same principle.
0: Absolutely. Okay, guys, listen up. There's only two of these left, according to Jerry, my producer. two of these offers. If you've just tuned in, I'll tell you what we have here. We have, I love this, the Mini Kenny. It's a mini generator that you can use when you don't have power. You know what? The music came up, Ken. I'm going to finish that thought when we come back after the break. Here is the phone number, though, everybody. 214-480-4727. 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We'll be right back right after this here on the Checker Pro Radio Show. Stand by.
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0: Dallas, Fort Worth, you've seen it happen. One line of severe storms, straight line winds, or an ice event, and suddenly the power is out across North Texas. Right now, Kennerator is offering $1,500 off a brand new home generator, so your home stays powered no matter what DFW weather throws your way. 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Once these 10 are gone, that's it. North Texas weather is unpredictable. 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That's 214-480-4727. DFW storms can knock out the power, but your home doesn't have to go dark.
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0: All right, everybody. If you've been listening for the first three segments of the program and have not called yet, but you really know you want to, you better hurry up. There's only a couple of these left. These great offers. 214-480-4727 is the number. 214-480-4727. I was mentioning these great offers, Ken. The Mini Kenny, the mini generator that you're offering for everybody who calls today, you will give them that when you go to their home. It'll charge your phone. It has a solar panel on it to recharge the batteries, a flashlight, an AM/FM radio with the weather band. It is a perfect generator for when the power goes out. It's a reminder as well, because if you don't buy a generator from Ken and you're actually using that in your home when the power's been out for a couple of days, you'll be like, maybe I should have gotten my generator. So I suggest after you get your whole home generator, you can use this mini generator in your car, your truck, or give it to your neighbors and say, hey, use this until you call Ken to get your generator.
1: Great idea.
0: Okay. Hey, another question has come in from Cindy. Cindy writes, how long can a generator run? So I think, Ken, what she means is, you know, is this going to run for an hour, a week? How long can a generator go for?
1: Well, there's two types of generators. One is called air-cooled, so it doesn't have a radiator like a car. So the air-cooled generators, they can run about 100 hours before they need to stop and change the oil because they just get hotter, right? So 100 hours for air-cooled. If we step up to a liquid-cooled, they can run 250 to 300 hours before they need to stop and check the oil. Big difference between the two. The liquid-cooled runs at a much lower RPM, a lot quieter, probably more reliable because it is liquid cooled. But, you know, in most applications are fine with it air cooled. At the end of the day, it's 100 hours straight for the air cooled and 250 to 300 on liquid cooled.
0: That's going to be plenty of time for most power outages. But in the worst case scenario is you shut it down for a while and start it back up again. It's a great solution to things that are happening today. We've been talking about storms. That's one thing we've always had an issue with in the DFW area. And when we get storms here, we get storms. Straight winds, tornadoes, hail, rain. And also, when a hurricane in the Gulf comes up through Galveston or any part of the Gulf up through Texas and hits us, that can be devastating as well. But as Ken had mentioned earlier, it's not just the storms. It's the grid failures that we're having. And we here in Texas, the entire state was affected just a few years ago. And I remember it was cold, it was icy, it was snowy, and it was dark because there was no power. The people who had generators, though, Ken, they were fine.
1: That's right. Again, a generator these days is not about just storms. There's many other factors. We call it a personal power plant. It's a life support system that everybody needs to have in their home.
0: You know, for many people who are aging in place, or maybe they're not necessarily elderly, but maybe they have a medical problem. CPAP machines, as far as a simple one, to oxygen and other machines that they may need, nebulizers. There are so many pieces of equipment today because we are advanced now. You know, technology in terms of medical technology is huge. So many of us can spend more time at home instead of a hospital or other rehab facility for our medical care. And because we're staying at home, we need to have the power on to power these medical devices. There's really no better way to have that backed up than to have your own generator. You want to make sure that you have that. People are living longer, but many of us can need equipment now. Years ago, people died younger and quicker. Now we seem to be hanging on and we need more equipment. Here is Ken's number, 214-480-4727. The show is drawing to a close. There's only one of these offers left, just one, to get your free mini Kenny. It's a mini generator. I've been talking about it the entire show. I like it even more than the $1,500 off, which is huge, okay? There's just something about this mini generator I love. 214-480-4727. So we talked about natural gas and propane. We talked about storms, grid failures, data centers eating up the energy. Have we missed anything?
1: I believe we've covered it all. I will say that, you know, we have a recent new offering, which we're adding some of our customers enjoy backup batteries as well. And, you know, as a battery system that augments the generator. So sometimes when you don't need a lot of power, you don't want to hear the machine running, or you don't want to tax or wear the machine out or give it extra wear, you run off the battery supply. So it's such as, you know, at nighttime when you're not running a lot of things. So, and that's also another redundancy for if the generator for some reason doesn't start. So now you have a little battery backup to keep your medical devices running, to keep your refrigerator running, your critical lights and things like that, your security system and your Wi-Fi. So, you know, every house can be custom made to, you know, to your lifestyle, to your family situation, to protect and give you the utmost in comfort and security during a power outage.
0: You know, something else that's very popular now are EV vehicles, not just cars, but trucks. 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I mean, if there's any state that wants to have their own ability to be self-sufficient, it's here in Texas. I just love the idea of getting a generator. If you've been thinking about one, everybody, but you didn't know who to call, didn't know who to trust, You can trust my good friend Ken Goodrich from Kenerator. 214-480-4727 is the phone number. Call now. If you call after the program, you can still call. They'll still come out, but I can't guarantee you're going to get the Mini Kenny Mini Generator or the $1,500 off. Ken may give it to you, but it was for this show only. 214-480-4727. On the program today, Ken answered questions from Frank, Julie, Robert, and Cindy about the size of the generator you need. What does the installation process look like? We went over that. How much maintenance is required? We talked about that. Not much maintenance at all. But what's great is Ken's company, Kenerator, they monitor everything. And the generator will start up automatically every single week, all by itself. So you know that it's ready to go. And then Cindy asked, how long can a generator run? And it varies. The air-cooled versus liquid-cooled. You know, if I were in the market for one right now, I'll tell you what I want, Ken. I want one that runs my entire property. So I've got a small ranch. I want the entire property. I may have to have two generators. And I want liquid-cooled. After talking to you, I'd want liquid-cooled.
1: I agree. I think, you know, again, actually, the difference in cost is not that much for the extra life that you get with a generator, the extra performance you get with a generator on a liquid cooled versus air cooled. So I think you're right. That's the right play.
0: Yeah. And like I said, it doesn't cost that much more. And I want to make sure at my stage of life that I have peace of mind and convenience. It's not worth anymore trying to take shortcuts. Just don't have it in me. You know what I mean? I just don't want to do that. I want convenience, don't you?
1: Well, I'm like you. I'm kind of heading into that back third. And peace of mind is one of the most important things, right? Peace of mind, no stress, knowing that you have all your bases covered. My family's safe and secure. I can run my medical devices. I can run my refrigerator. I'm not going to be cold and dark and worrying what's going to happen to the house overnight. So peace of mind is probably number one in my book.
0: Something else that we didn't discuss, besides the phone number at 214-480-4727, you can go to Google and type in Kenerator. 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Kenerator.
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0: So Ken, was it your idea to come up with a Mini Kenny? I love that idea.
1: Actually, it was one of my key team members, and he came up with the Mini Kenny. You know, because I said, listen, I want to be able to give our customers something to get them experience what having backup power does for them. And so I think we've come up with a great solution.
0: I agree. Ken, thanks for joining me today. I appreciate it.
1: Great to be here, Jim. Thanks for the great job.
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0: Dallas-Fort Worth, you've seen it happen. 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That's 214-480-4727.
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7: Bright yellow planes grounded by red ink. I'm Jack Callahan, Fox News. Spirit Airlines has ended its operations effective immediately, stranding thousands of passengers. But Transportation Secretary Sean Duffy says other airlines are stepping in to help.
8: American Airlines and Delta Airlines are offering across the board reduced fares on high volume Spirit routes. Allegiant is stepping up. They've also committed to freezing fare prices on routes that they have shared with Spirit Airlines.
7: The proposed merger between Spirit and JetBlue was killed by the Biden Justice Department 2 years ago. The Trump administration had floated a $500 million bailout for Spirit in exchange for a stake in the airline, though that bailout deal could not be finalized with the airline's creditors. Louisiana Republican Senator John Kennedy telling Fox News,
9: "The federal government's got no business trying to run an airline. We can't even deliver the mail when the stuff has an address right there on the front. That's for Enterprise."
7: Spirit Airlines assets will be liquidated through the bankruptcy court. The Pentagon announcing plans to bring home thousands of U.S. troops stationed in Germany.
10: Pentagon spokesman Sean Parnell says the U.S. will withdraw about 5,000 troops from Germany, or about 14% of those stationed in the country, in the next 6 to 12 months. Earlier this week, President Trump had threatened to withdraw some troops from Germany, a NATO ally, after Chancellor Friedrich Merz said the U.S. was being humiliated by the Iranian leadership. The U.S. has several major military facilities in Germany, including the headquarters for U.S. European Command and U.S. Africa Command, Ramstein Air Base, and Landstuhl Regional Medical Center, the largest American hospital outside the United States. Lee Silicera, Fox News.
7: Spokesperson for NATO says they are working with the U.S. to understand the details of the decision on force posture in Germany. 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
14: In Austin, Texas, a plane carrying a pickleball team to a tournament crashed Thursday near Wimberley. The Hays County judge says preliminary information indicates the aircraft was traveling at a high rate of speed at the time of impact, and there was no indication of a mid-air collision. In Plano, Texas, authorities are working to contain an oil spill after an oil tanker flipped during a traffic accident. A preliminary traffic investigation says the driver of a Mazda ran a red light, the collision causing oil to spill into a drain that leads to White Rock Creek. The driver of the oil tanker and another person were taken to the hospital in stable condition. Hazmat crews deployed to contain the spread of the oil in the creek. Affected soil has been removed and vacuum trucks are being used to remove oil from the storm sewer system. I'm Erica Smith.
11: It's that time. Lock and load. The Michael Berry Show.

guests on a rainy, cold Friday. So happy you're here. So happy to be here with you. 3 hours together, it's a good thing.

0: Friday. 713-999-1000, 713-999-1000. 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It comes directly to me during the show. Always a pleasure to hear from you. Open lines are fun because you are the star of the show. 713-999-1000. And to get us started, as we always do, courtesy of the greatest executive producer in all the land, Chad Ohkone Nakanishi, your Week in Review.
1: He inserted a light bulb into his rectum, the glass side first, and due to the suction effect, the bulb got sucked up.
2: How many of old Tom over there does it take to change a light bulb?
1: Oh, just hit one button.
3: A hospital in France had to be evacuated after a male patient came in with a World War I artillery shell stuck in his butt.
4: World War I bomb shell up his bum.
1: Not the first case of a shell in the butt that a French hospital has faced. In 2022, an 88-year-old man arrived at the hospital with a World War I artillery shell shoved where the sun don't shine.
2: At 88.
5: In the nation's capital, a gunman stormed the security perimeter at the White House Correspondents' Dinner. The president, the first lady, the vice president, cabinet members, and more than 2,500 guests were gathered.
6: Investigators searched the suspect's Torrance home and recovered writings in his hotel room critical of Trump.
7: Yeah, I read a manifesto. It's just these radicalized.
1: Another unhinged liberal tried to assassinate our president, and it continues. The language of Democrats, a media that encourages it, and a populace of people too stupid to know any better. And it continues.
8: Country singer and songwriter David Allan Coe has died at 86.
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10: Coe was known for his outlaw-style country music.
1: We brought David Allan Coe back. The band won't come out and perform because he owes them money. He owes them a little over $3,000. The drummer is telling him, we're not going on stage because you haven't paid us. So we gave the band $3,000 to go on stage. It was an absolute train wreck, which is exactly what I wanted. I wanted a story that was worth a story years later.
11: Willie Nelson turns 93 years young.
1: Not just 93, not just survived to be 93. Still acting.
12: Willie said one time that a good song is nothing but three chords and the truth. I don't know if he made that up, but I heard him say it. And this next song right here has got three chords in it. And it's a true story about one night that I got to hang out with Willie.

0: Congratulations to our friend Kenny Duncan Jr., his brother and his team. Yesterday was the public opening of the U.S. Coins showroom, and it is beautiful. They are so incredibly proud of it. You know, owning a small business and building that business to the point where you open your building or you do something that is, as they say, public-facing, consumer-facing. It's very exciting. Like, it's like your child. It's you've birthed this thing. You've developed this thing. You're proud of this thing. And it's something that the entrepreneur enjoys, because most of being an entrepreneur is hard work and long hours and things nobody sees. And you grit your teeth and you push through it. But to get to do something like that, where people begin, and today they'll begin coming out to see it. If you've not been to U.S. Coins, if you haven't been in a while, it's the building next door to where they used to be. So it's the building, one building west. And it's what Kenny always wanted. You know, you got they buy your stuff downstairs if you're bringing in to sell gold and silver. If you're a buyer, you go upstairs. And so they've got their watches, they've got their memorabilia. They've become quite renowned for rare baseball cards, that Texas Declaration of Independence, a lot of memorabilia type stuff. They have moved to the forefront of that. And then, of course, what they've done forever, their gold and silver and coins and things like that. Plenty of parking, beautiful space. I'm very proud of him. And I'm very proud of the team there, his brother and the rest of that team who have together built that. It's something to be proud of. And if you've opened a business, you understand the pride. Rick, you're on the Michael Berry Show. Go ahead.
1: Yeah, my dad was Swiss. When I was a kid, I ate snails. Now, once I got bigger and got to know better, I didn't do it anymore. But the other day you were talking about snails, and I thought, you know, who the hell ever thought, I wonder what that thing tastes like. They must have been pretty freaking hungry. So,
0: anyway, it's people that didn't like fast food. John, you're on the Michael Berry Show. Go ahead. Oops, sorry.
2: Hey, Zar.
0: John, you're on the Michael Berry Show. Go ahead.
2: Give it the name Harold Holt.
0: What's that?
2: Are you familiar with the name Harold Holt?
0: No, I have no idea who that is.
2: He was, you get this, I thought you might have known the name as you have a political science degree. He was the Prime Minister of Australia, 1967. He went out for a swim one day, Victoria. They never found the body, never saw him again. The Prime Minister of the country just disappeared.
0: Okay.
2: I thought that was kind of interesting. I mean, I've never heard of any such thing anywhere else.
0: Okay.
2: And you're letting me talk, which is surprising me. What? So I told Ramon that I wanted to complain about how OnlyFans is killing the U.S.
0: Yeah.
2: I have a ton of problems. OnlyFans subscriptions is not one of them, though. But on YouTube, there are these, well, there's one model who promotes her OnlyFans page by recreating stuff she does on the OnlyFans, if you see where I'm going with it. I mean, it's truly, and it appears the girl's a millionaire, too, and she's like 19 or 20. Now, is that not societal rot at its worst?
0: I mean, yes, we generally say yes, but let's walk through this for a moment. Do you think this is the first time that sex, let's just stick to America for a moment. Do you think it's the first time sex has been sold in America on a wide scale by a lot of young ladies?
2: Well, of course, I was born this morning. Well, hell no.
0: Okay, and why is this so much worse? I keep hearing how much worse this is.
2: Because it's just insidious. I mean, there's a million plus people. By the way, the guy who created OnlyFans.
0: I understand. It's bad because it's bad is not the reason it's bad. Tell me why it's bad.
2: Oh man, you're going all law school on me here.
0: No, I'm simply asking a question. I keep hearing that this is the end of America, and when I look around at the top 10 things affecting America, 20-year-old girls driving nice cars because some sexually frustrated old man who's got plenty of money sends her money. They never meet up. He doesn't rape her. He doesn't give her an STD. They don't exchange drugs. They don't end up in a seedy strip club. I'm just trying to figure out how this was the point that was the end of America when I think we got 100 bigger problems. But help me understand. I have an open mind.
2: Oh, well, first off, you're right. We do have 100 bigger problems. We've got
0: John, let's focus. Why is this? What about this is such a horrible thing?
2: Well, oh my gosh, this is like the Supreme Court. It's like I can't define pornography, but I know it when I see it.
0: You said this is the cultural rot. It's the end of the world. Okay, let me ask this. Is the biggest problem with this that society is not as clean as it was the day before? Because I can have that conversation. Is the biggest problem that these dudes want to get off looking at a woman who says their name and poses the way they tell them to? Okay, well, we can talk about that. Then it is these young girls. Is it that these young girls are now somehow being polluted or whatever? Look, I think for a very, very long time, there have been pretty young girls in one manner or another who have decided that they want to make money and that for themselves, and they are attractive, and they are aware that much older men, because I don't think it's men their age that are doing this, that much older men will pay them to pretend they like them. I mean, I watch the Anna Nicole Smith thing play out. I watch this play out every day. I see Bill Belichick. I don't see a huge difference if I'm being completely honest.
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I think it's good to talk about these sorts of things. But first, and far more important, I want to extend to many, many good people in Lubbock, Texas, and beyond who are listeners on KFYO. We were absolutely ecstatic when we learned we were being added to the lineup on KFYO in Lubbock. There are a lot of exciting things happening in Lubbock, and we have really, really enjoyed the friendships we have built. First and foremost, because we have a dear friend who runs the station there named Dan Endom, and I started in radio with Dan Endom, and Dan went on to lead Nashville, and he's a

0: this Texas Tech graduate you will ever meet. And he was, it was a thrill and an honor for him to be offered the position to run Lubbock. And before I ever spoke to Chad Hasty, Dan had said, "You're going to love Chad Hasty." Chad had been with KFYO since 2003, and he had become the voice of the morning show and then the evening show. And we used to kid with him because our morning show airs in Lubbock, but not our evening, because our evening show is when Chad's show is on. And so we would, good-natured ribbing. We loved Chad. He was always so good to us. We'd say, you know, "Chad, you really ought to put the Michael Berry show there and take some time off. You're working too hard." But Chad passed in his sleep, which is really the best way to go. You know, I find that in death, I look for silver linings, and that is most certainly the best way to go. But at 43, in the prime of his broadcast career, with his family fulfilling and growing, it's hard for those who remain. And he and his wife, Jennifer, had been foster parents of a baby girl named Ava. He gave so much to the station, to the listeners. He was born in Grand Prairie, but I'll tell you, you wouldn't have known he wasn't born on the campus of Texas Tech, because he was the proudest Tech graduate, and was just so tickled. Talk about a dream job. You could have offered Chad Hasty to host the biggest show in New York, Chicago, L.A., or Houston, and he wouldn't have done it. He loved what he did, and he loved where he did it, and he loved people with whom he did it. And every time I would get a nice message from a listener in Lubbock through the website, but you can still send michaelberryshow.com, I would forward those to him, and he would just, see, "That's my people. That's my people." He was so proud of his community and his university and his station and his family, and he is gone from us far too young at only 43 years old suddenly. Rest in peace, Chad Hasty. It was an honor and a privilege to know you. To the phone lines we go. Windshield, you're going to tell us what is wrong with OnlyFans. Hold on.
1: I'm 43 too. Geez.
0: Yes, it's too young. It's too young.
1: Man. So, yeah, I caught the tail end of that. I was putting some jerky on the smoker, and so I don't know what all I missed in the conversation, but I just kind of heard that gentleman trying to explain, and he couldn't seem to quite articulate it. I think I might be able to help him out a little. Well, OnlyFans is a total denigration to women, especially American women, especially white women, the lowest birth rate in our country. But what it did, and it, OnlyFans is open to all women. You know, they don't discriminate. Anyone that wants to take their clothes off for money, they can. But what it does to femininity, to womanhood, to the most precious gift that these women have is their ability to be a mother, a wife, bear children for a great man. They're not going to meet that great man behind a computer screen that's paying them money to take their clothes off. I mean, and full disclosure, I'm 100% people have the right to live their lives the way they want to. You know, if somebody wants to be a hooker or whatever, you know, I know that exists, and I don't think the law should be able to stop them. But this monetization, this broad monetization, enabling especially young women to be able to do this, you know, it's like, I think it's absolutely horrible for what it is. And then you look into the founder of OnlyFans, his background, and, you know, there's no coincidences, but I know we might not be able to talk about that topic. But yeah, that's.
0: I'm happy to talk about the topic. I'm happy to talk about the topic, but OnlyFans is a portal, and unless you can tell me that he personally is the one who tells a girl, "Hey, if you want to make a bunch of extra money, you can do that with a one-on-one strip tease for a dude, or if he's the one telling guys, hey, I know you don't want to do this, but here's a gun to your head. Get your credit card out and go on here and let's see what exactly is your fetish. It's still just a portal, right? And let me be very clear, because you came late to the conversation. John said that made it seem that that was the worst thing in America. And my point is this. Whether we think that's a good idea or not, and I'll tell you this, if I had a daughter, I certainly wouldn't want her doing it. Whether we think that's a good idea or not, I think it is a very common thing. It's kind of a conservative talk radio thing for us to pick one thing and decide that that is the reason for the problems in this country is OnlyFans, which would, of course, suggest that there were no problems plaguing the country that preclude OnlyFans, number one. And number two, this takes the agency of the individual out of the process. I know that reading emails, people, that guy's terrible that started OnlyFans. Okay, and the cartels are terrible, but people need to stop taking drugs and selling the drugs and covering for the people who take the drugs. What about the strip club? Strip club owners are terrible people. Okay, well, how about the people who go in, and how about the girls who go in and choose to work there? I think that the sex trade, I can only speak to the United States, but I think the sex trade probably includes more people than you would imagine on one side or another, and it may or may not include skin contact. But the sex trade in one way or another is pervasive, and I don't know that it hasn't always been. I'm not saying that that's a good thing. I find it a bit tiresome that we love to wring our hands and this is the end of the world. This is the thing. Okay, all right. All right. Then let's make OnlyFans illegal. You telling me that tomorrow everything will be better? It's not. And let me also say this, and I'll come back to you because I want to follow up with you. Let me also say this. I think we have to understand. Well, let me speak to that issue. One more. Hang with me, and anybody else is welcome to join in.
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9: 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Other stars in the lineup from the Moody Center in Austin, Texas include Shaboozy, Gretchen Wilson, Kane Brown, and Carly Pierce.
10: Monday through Sunday, I can turn a dance floor into a runway.
9: A busy weekend at movie theaters nationwide, The Devil Wears Prada 2, targeting a debut similar to the success of Michael. The long-awaited sequel hoping to top $75 million in North America and another $90 million internationally after the Michael Jackson musical biopic Michael hit $97 million in its debut. Netflix has reportedly reached a deal to start production on a prequel series for The Crown. The Daily Mail reporting the new show will cover the British royals from the death of Queen Victoria in 1901 to the start of the original series when the future Queen Elizabeth gets married in 1947. The final season of The Crown came out in 2023. Madonna is out with a new single with pop star Sabrina Carpenter. Bring Your Love is the lead single from Madonna's new album, Confessions 2. The Vogue-style dance track is the same one the duo sang together during Carpenter's headlining set at Coachella last month. Confessions 2 will be Madonna's follow-up to her 2005 hit album, Confessions on the Dance Floor. It's slated for release on July 3rd on Warner Records. That's entertainment. I'm Jennifer Polsoni.
11: We asked kids what it took to be a dad. This is what they had to say.
12: A father is always present. I mean, what real father figure can you have if they're not there?
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0: would make a statement. And I would begin to question that statement. Socratic method style. And she'd say, stop. Why? Because I don't know what you actually believe. And I think you'd just like to argue. And I would say, it's not that I like to argue. It's that I like to discuss. And I don't think we each need to take a position and then have a tug of war on the position. And I don't see that as being my role. We could crack the mic here every day. I already know where 90% of our audience is on 90% of issues. And I don't have to say names. We've all heard programs where the host comes in and simply tells you what you already believe really, really, really loudly. And then we all go home and we all feel good. I don't find that to be very interesting. I don't find it to be intellectually stimulating. We already start with the same premise. We love our children. We don't want our daughter to be a prostitute. We don't want people to end up in a gutter on drugs. We don't. These are rather simple platitudes that give voice to what we all share. Then I think we have to have bigger questions, bigger discussions, and force ourselves. I do this with my kids. It drives them crazy. I ask them to take the opposite position than they hold forth, than the position they hold on a particular issue. It's hard. Of course it's hard. But learning to argue someone else's position means forcing yourself to understand their position. And it's not until you have complete control over your argument and their argument that you have complete control over the issue. So let me start with when John called in on Open Line Friday and said, OnlyFans is the end of America. It's the cultural rot. Everything is horrible. And I say, well, let's offer some contrary positions. Let's dig deeper into this. I'm well aware I could simply say, it darn sure is this sin and flesh and excitement in money. That money hand crossing hands, it's the devil's work. It's all so bad. We ought to make it all illegal. It's terrible. We ought to give the death penalty because people love the death penalty. Nothing shows you care about an issue. I don't like when people drive too slow below the speed limit. I agree. Let's have the death penalty. Well, let's not have the death penalty for everything because no, we'll have the death penalty. For them girls, it's turning out whores, Michael. They're terrible whores, and they're not turning out to be good wives and mothers. And that's why the country has gone to hell, is the girls is turned into whores. They're serving that God maiming and wanting money and cars and trips and Instagram. Yes, the Instagram and the whores and the OnlyFans. It's the worst thing ever. Well, then let's make OnlyFans illegal and let's see if the birth rate increases and happy marriages blossom. Spoiler alert, I don't think that's going to happen. Well, no, because there'll be something else that'll come in that'll replace OnlyFans. Aha. Sounds like you're suggesting that the demand is so high that someone is always going to supply it. Okay. Well, then let's turn the tables on this. Let's leave aside who the girls are that are such whores and horrible women and not willing to be mothers and wives and baking cakes for their husband and volunteering for the PTA. Who are these women who are paying money to see a woman stripped naked on TV? Oh. Well, every man who offers an opinion on this makes clear they tell you they don't have an account. So I don't know who these fellas are that are doing it. But somebody is. And it's billions and billions and billions of dollars. And the guy who founded OnlyFans is by all account, or was, he died. don't think anybody cried for him. That guy, he might be the worst human being ever. But the portal exists one way or another. The fact is, we have a human, we have a sexual attraction, typically by men and women, but as we know, there are all sorts of branches off that tree. We have that, and this is one of the great temptations. It's the original temptation. The Bible addressed this, and you didn't need a www or Wi-Fi to get to it. These are challenges and temptations that are at the very core of humanity. They are at the very core of sin. They're at the very core of temptation and challenges and values and prioritization. I would love to say, because I do believe this is a huge problem, I would love to say you could turn off this website. You could do the Iran thing and shut down websites. That's what they do in the Muslim world. They take over people's personal lives and their personal... It doesn't mean that they don't have bachi-bachi going on there, but it does mean that the government has complete and utter control over people's sex and sexuality and sin. They also prohibit alcohol. We tried that here. It was a horrible, horrible thing. And I told you the story when I was on a layover in Egypt one time, and I went around the corner and there were no bars, and I thought, these damn repressed Muslims, I need a bar. I'm sitting here for 6 or 7 hours in a layover. I could really use a beer. And I turned the corner, and whoa, it's like the milk bar in Clockwork Orange. And there they all were, dressed in their sheets and drinking their beers, but doing it in private, because there is something people like about secrecy. It's naughty. They like naughty, secret things. And that is why so often we see a politician or a pastor, we see a publisher or a professor, somebody who holds a position of high rank in society, especially a position of morality, straying into these realms of OnlyFans or strip clubs or prostitution or Lord knows what else. These are at the very core of what we do. At the very core of who we are, before we had computers and cars and jobs, they're at the very core of us as a human being, our struggle against sin. That's the great challenge. That's the great epic, the saga of human life on this earth. And it ain't going away because you do away with a website. And it didn't start with the website.
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6: Turbulence ending in shutdown. I'm Angelo Bavaro, Fox News. Spirit Airlines is ending operations after bailout talks with the White House failed, leaving thousands without flights or jobs as 17,000 employees are now laid off.
7: Transportation Secretary Sean Duffy is blaming all of this on the Biden administration, who blocked a proposed JetBlue and Spirit merger back in 2024.
8: This merger should have been allowed. And this today would indicate this is not better for travelers. This is not better for pricing. This is not better for competition. Actually, it's worse.
7: This all comes after years of financial issues for Spirit. It filed for bankruptcy multiple times. President Trump was trying to figure out a bailout, but the deal failed. And now with the war in Iran, Spirit says the sudden rise in fuel prices left them with no other choice than to shut down.
6: Fox's Madison Scarpino. Now in the aftermath, other airlines are rolling out rescue fares and discounted tickets to help affected travelers rebook their trips. They're also creating dedicated hiring sites for Spirit employees. Talks between the U.S. and Iran are continuing even as the ongoing U.S. blockade of the Strait of Hormuz leaves oil tankers stranded.
9: President Trump says the blockade will remain until Iran makes nuclear concessions and reopens the Strait of Hormuz. He's also threatened to resume airstrikes ending the ceasefire. In the Arabian Sea, MH-60 Sierra's been taking part in boarding operations, enforcing the three-week-old blockade during the ceasefire. The U.S. Military Central Command says 48 ships have now been turned away. Others remain pierside in Iran or at anchor. But over 150 other oil tankers remain stuck in the Gulf, helping drive gasoline prices back home to four-year highs. Fertilizer shipments also being impacted, hurting farmers back home.
6: Fox's Lucas Tomlinson. As far as ending the war with Iran goes, President Trump remains skeptical about a deal coming together. 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
23: In Austin, Texas, a plane carrying a pickleball team to a tournament crashed Thursday near Wimberley. The Hays County judge says preliminary information indicates the aircraft was traveling at a high rate of speed at the time of impact, and there was no indication of a mid-air collision. In Plano, Texas, authorities are working to contain an oil spill after an oil tanker flipped during a traffic accident. A preliminary traffic investigation says the driver of a Mazda ran a red light, the collision causing oil to spill into a drain that leads to White Rock Creek. The driver of the oil tanker and another person were taken to the hospital in stable condition. Hazmat crews deployed to contain the spread of the oil in the creek. Affected soil has been removed and vacuum trucks are being used to remove oil from the storm sewer system. I'm Erica Smith.
22: It's that time. 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
24: Yabba-dabba-doo! Get ready, little lady. Al is coming to breakfast.

0: We're all gonna be like three little Fonzies here. And what's Fonzie like? Come on, Yolanda, what's Fonzie like? What? Correct the mundo. And that's what we're gonna be.
1: You some bitches couldn't close an umbrella.
2: What's happening to my special purpose?
3: Ah, dang, now we are in trouble.

0: remember that scene in Tommy Boy?
1: If this factory goes under, the whole town goes under.
2: And that's when the whores come in.
3: Here we go.
4: Excuse me, what was that?
3: Not again.
2: Been laying their trick money down, $20 to pay the rent. Maybe instead I'll spend it on the whore.
4: Frank, I really don't think we have any choice.
2: Whores running around doing their little behind shake for the menfolk.
5: I kind of like her idea.
1: For Christ's sake. Once during the war, I visited a prostitute, and my life has been a living hell ever since.
0: I'm always curious how many men who tell me that women are the end of society because what these loose women are doing. I'm always curious. You like Westerns? Love them. You ever notice that your hero goes into a town and no matter the movie, he walks into the bar and the people are sitting around and they're bored out of their mind. And there's no money and no booze, and he brings in some money, and then within a couple of days, the town is swinging. Yes. You ever notice the women who are snuggling up next to your hero, the men in these movies? Mm-hmm. That's, those are OnlyFans girls. Those are the OnlyFans girls of Tombstone, Arizona, or Dodge City. Mm-hmm. And every movie has one, or two, or three. But they can really only develop the personality of one of them. And many of those women went on to great fame in Hollywood. These were Tinseltown beauties. And they'd always have their boobs pushed up and lots of lace and a hat. And at some point, your hero would leave and go upstairs with her. And occasionally he might even halfway fall in love. But not really, because he's got to keep on moving, because he's got to stay on the run, right? Old Marshall Dillon, he's not meant to stay around with her. Toby Keith sang about it, remember? I'm not trying to argue that sex, drugs, and rock and roll are the pillars of American society. They're not. They're outlets and expression. And they take down lives. There's no doubt about it. They ruin marriages. They ruin fortunes. They ruin lives. There's no doubt about all of those things. But I think we have to have adult, honest conversations. Why does it matter, Michael? Why not just say, you're right, that OnlyFans is what's doing it. And if we could just shut that darn thing down, we'd all be good. Because that's the type of distraction that ends you up $40 trillion in debt, in foreign wars, electing people that don't do what you want, that take all your money in taxes and give it to Somali refugees while your border was wide open for all those years. Those are the types of things. Term limits. We're going to get us some term limits. There's always something, if you can get people passionately concerned about, will keep them from noticing what's actually happening. If we could just have a really nice Christmas party here at the company, that'll keep us from noticing that the president's stealing all the money and his dad's about to die and he's going to inherit the company and he's never here and sales are down and he's put his mistress in as the director of sales and this ain't going to work. But we're going to have a heck of a party so nobody will notice. That's the point. That's the point. All right, Windshield, I'm going to let you make the rest of your points. Go ahead, my man. It's a good conversation. Before I appreciate you being willing to have it.
6: Thank you. Thank you for having me. And before I forget, if Ramon could find it in his heart to find a Honky Tonk Cumbia by Javier Molina, I'd be much obliged. So you had talked, my position is this. I know what your position is, and that's exactly why I did bite. I enjoy robust, vehement debate. I think that's the right one. Yes, that's it. Look, I got that ADHD, Michael. And I derive dopamine from deep, intellectually stimulating conversation. I enjoy disagreement.
0: Yeah.
6: And to formulate one's own beliefs. Okay, so walk me through this.
0: So these girls that are getting sucked into OnlyFans, right? Let's start with a couple of very simple questions, and I'll ask you. They're not yes or no, but I want to see if we can arrive at a point. And I don't know where we're going to arrive. I'm just asking questions. So if we recognize that OnlyFans is preying on young, legal, 18 or above, adult women, so they can vote or serve in war, so that we've all agreed they're adults, even if immature, we say it sucks them in at a time where they're vulnerable, right?
6: Yes, sir.
0: Okay. Why don't they all get sucked in? Who are these girls that don't get sucked in? Are they not pretty, or are they not offered?
6: No, I think that they have either a conscience and they know that there's better things for themselves. But, you know, you're 100% correct. If this website was deleted overnight, it's not going to change anything. The selling of sex is as old as the dawn of man. You know, it's been around.
0: Okay, then why is OnlyFans the devil? Just another outlet.
6: It's not. There's many devils. But what I think is this Rudvinsky guy, he created, if OnlyFans were deleted, will be a vacuum that somebody else is going to fill. But it enabled this cultural rot to just greatly proliferate.
0: Let's stop there. That's a big statement. It enabled the cultural rot to proliferate. Does that mean that more people are engaged in rotten behavior, or that the behavior is that much more depraved and debauched?
6: No, not at all. No,
0: I want to know how it proliferates. I'm sorry. Okay, hold on with me right there, Winship. We're going to get to it in just a moment. And I want to remind you that a society so concerned about OnlyFans has agreed to look away after little girls were raped on Epstein Island and some of the most powerful men in America were involved. And we all tisk-tisk, but now we've looked away and we're worried about OnlyFans now. Okay.
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0: premise that I think most of us would agree with. We can start on the same page. And that is, when we look at American culture today, you see a lot of problems. But let's say for most people, you take out black inner city culture. You take out first generation immigrant. You take out these groups, and let's go back. We'll make it easy. Let's go back to my childhood, Orange, Texas, born in 1970, mid-80s in high school. MTV is starting. Def Leppard, Poison are on the radio. KZZB, B95. Most everybody we knew were white, working class. You know, this was what was going on, and this was in the culture. And a lot of our listeners grew up similar to this, going to school at Spring Woods or somewhere in Spring Branch or Memorial or the Woodlands or Kingwood or Katy, or they're all pretty similar, South Houston. And life was, as we imagined, a certain way. Okay. And a lot of things changed. But then we start noticing a fracturing of what we held dear, which was the family unit, the traditional route of school and then the military, vocational, or college, and then settling down with your high school sweetheart, your college sweetheart, getting married, having kids, starter home, move up, work through the company, start your own company, start having kids, start coaching Little League. Those kids are growing up, get involved with the school. And those things were normal. They were typical. They were standard. And we notice that it doesn't appear that young girls have these values anymore. But not to put anybody on the spot, I'll go through the daughters of friends of mine, all right? Michael Petru, my trainer, his daughter Elle went to Texas A&M University, perfect GPA, met a guy 2 years older. He's a computer programmer from Dallas. He fell in love. She's a wonderful, beautiful spirit. She's a wonderful young lady. She's sharp as a whip. I mean, just whip smart. Comes back to Houston. She's looking around. Gary Sumner at Republic Grand Ranch says, hey, while she's looking, we could use her. She's a good communicator. She's a positive personality. She's so smart. And eventually she could end up running this thing. All right, so she goes to work there. She's married. They've now bought a house. I hope they'll have kids soon, and I wouldn't be shocked. And they're very happily married, and she's a happy person. And a couple times a week, she goes over and spends the evening when her husband is traveling on business trips with her mom and dad, and she and her mom make dinner together, and dad comes home from working, training people all day. As all-American as they get, 2026, that's happening right there. That's L. Okay. Let's move over to Chance McClain. Chance has two kids. Noah, married to a young lady. They own a small business. They repurpose old cameras. They buy them at garage sales. They repurpose them, sell them online. He's making so much money, I literally cannot believe it. In fact, he left working for his dad because he's making so much money, he and his wife, out of the house they've bought now, I think with cash, off the earnings of refurbishing cameras. Okay, he found his niche. He's his sister, Gunn, who you heard sing the Houston Road song this week. She goes to, she went to Texas A&M. She graduated early also, just like Elle. She met a fellow in College Station who was going through firefighter school there in Blinn. College Station firefighter. They get married. She lives a half mile from her parents. She's very close to her mother. She works in the office next to her dad. She's his number two at his company doing Heritage Films. They go on trips because now he gets hired, because our audience is nationwide. He gets hired all over the country. So he'll be in any given week. I get a kick out of it. He'll be 3 days or 2 days in Pennsylvania, travel day, then 2 days in Miami, then 2 days in L.A., a day in Portland, 2 days in Chicago, and back to Houston. And that'll be a 2-week schedule. And there's he and his daughter. And they'll send photos of what zoo they're going to or what museum they're going to. They don't have kids yet, but I wouldn't be surprised if they do in short order. Traditional, historic marriage. All right. Jim Mudd, three weekends ago, his daughter gets married. They love this young man. His daughter is as happy as she can possibly be. If you saw the bridal registry, you'd say, well, my mom didn't know about nice things, but you'd say, that's the bridal registry from 1978. It was traditional. It was everything you could expect. They had a traditional marriage. They fell in love young. They're happy as they can be. Hopefully there'll be kids very soon, and the cycle repeats itself. These are girls who were raised with what? A father in the home. These are girls who were raised with a stable mother. These are girls who were raised in a stable family of a loving couple. If they know what OnlyFans is, it's probably a funny joke, because they would never do that. Right? OnlyFans isn't a problem. Broken homes is the problem. Fatherless homes. Fathers who don't get involved in the lives of their children. Mothers who are unstable, popping pills all day, drunk all day. Marriages that are not committed. Families that are not connected. There's your problem. A girl doesn't wake up one day and say, I want to drive a $200,000 car at 19 years old and live in a $3,000 a month apartment and be able to, you know, buy whatever I want at the mall. I'll strip for some gross old man all day. That's not how that works.
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Ben Werning, a fellow I grew up with, said, remember we were in elementary school, they were saying Ozzy and AC/DC, Kiss. That's what was destroying society. Then all of a sudden those guys got old. And all the top conservative talkers wanted to interview Gene Simmons and Ozzy. And TV shows mainstream wanted AC/DC's guitarists on Main Street TV to share their knowledge and talk about what fans they were back in the day. I have to reiterate this because I understand that nuance is

0: lost on some people. You're supposed to say things are evil, wag your finger at it, and then we move on down the road. We all feel good that we have shamed something. Careful, some of you are engaged in it as you're shaming. And we've seen that, a fellow from the pulpit preaching about something, and he can't get out of there fast enough to go get a little of it himself. Like the alcoholic at AA who leaves the meeting to go across the street and get hammered drunk. Sin and the temptation of it is at the heart of the human experience. It defines us, and it precedes technology or music or rock or anything else. And all I know is that strong families are the antidote, as close to an antidote as you can get, to the cultural rot of society. And then when you don't have those families, you see all of the things that spring from it. One fellow said, all these people that are criticizing the quote-unquote whores on OnlyFans, they feel better if whores whore out of necessity. Let me read that again. They feel better if whores whore out of necessity. Oh, okay. They prefer women to have to be a prostitute because they knew. Okay. People don't like that they work hard all day to make ends meet, and some of these girls are millionaires for dildoing themselves online. Oh, my goodness. I suspect some of this is jealousy. I'd lose my if my daughters did it, but it's none of my business what some other gals do. I guess it calls to mind the old Thomas Jefferson line, if I can remember it. It does me no injury for my neighbor to say there are 20 gods or no god. It neither picks my pocket nor breaks my leg. All right, Windshield, you've been very patient. I've said a lot of things. I'm going to let you offer the alternative, and you don't need to feel the need to say you're not some wacky, moralist or whatever. We're just having a conversation. But explain to me how OnlyFans is any worse than any other way in which women sell sex for money.
1: I got another good quote for you, Czar. The only thing necessary for evil to prevail is for good men to do nothing.
0: Hold on, Winchell. I love that line, and literally every politician in every party has quoted it since Edmund Burke first uttered it. But give the quote again, and I'll tell you where the rub is in that. The only thing necessary for evil to prevail is for good men to do nothing. We have to define what evil is and what nothing is. Because I'll tell you this, we could drive past the liquor store right now, and I could say, Windshield, go shut the liquor store down. If they won't shut it down, burn it down. Because if you don't, we're the good men doing nothing. Because nothing is coming out of that liquor store but evil, right?
1: That is correct.
0: And this should also be our call to arms to close down every strip club. Right?
1: That is correct. But I don't think we should. I don't think we can. I believe in free will. But I do consider myself terminally unique to be able to speak on this topic. I grew up of that MTV generation. I was a bouncer and a DJ at the largest country western bar in College Station. And I did all the sex, drugs, and rock and roll. My body count's probably higher than Conway Twitty's. I regret every single bit of it. And it's only because the blood of Jesus Christ that changed my life that I realize that for good men to do something so evil doesn't prevail is that, and I know, we're 90% of your audience fans, so this is to the 10%. You are to be a bold man and to fight against all evils. And I'm not running for a political platform. I have no ulterior motive. But no, OnlyFans is not the greatest sin. Jesus forgave the adulteress. There's many, many sins, but you can tie it all together on one string theory. And this is the devil's domain. And we are to pick up our weapons, figuratively speaking. I'm not calling for violence.
0: Okay.
1: We're to pick up our weapons and fight back.
0: All right. So let's put some meat on that bone. You're the king. Do you outlaw OnlyFans?
1: Well, like we discussed earlier, if you do, someone's going to fill the void.
0: This is important because we're talking about OnlyFans and OnlyFans is evil. That's fine. Where the rubber meets the road.
1: If it's my kingdom.
0: What?
1: If it's my kingdom, all those deer are mine. No one's shooting any of them. There will be no sin and everybody will have a wife in the home.
0: Now we're being unrealistic. I'm asking you, you're governor of the state of Texas. You've talked about your sins and your journey and your witness. Do you outlaw OnlyFans? That's really the question. At the end of the day, that's the question.
1: Well, I don't think you can because I'm a true free market capitalist. So I wouldn't. No,
0: okay.
1: I couldn't.
0: No. That's important. All right. So we've made progress, at least in your case. Let me try to understand you. And if I say anything that isn't true, you stop me. What you're telling me is I believe in the agency of the individual when the marketplace of ideas is presented, and they should be presented the marketplace of ideas and the freedom to choose from any shelf. It is my hope that we have given that person the power and we have shared of our own failings that person would make good decisions, not bad decisions. But if they don't, in a free society, we will suffer those consequences and endeavor to improve the life of and decision-making of the next person, understanding all the while that that person who fell short of the glory of God might tomorrow, as Windshield has, might tomorrow make better decisions. Fair?
1: That is correct. Do I get a chance before this commercial?
0: Yeah, if you can do it in 4 seconds. Hold on, I'll give you another opportunity. Play along with me.
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16: In the history of cinema, few films have been as successful as The Godfather. Francis Ford Coppola's gangster epic set a new standard not just for movies about the mafia, but for movies in general. Although, if you talk to the people who made it, The Godfather's prospects for success were far from assured. In fact, before its release, they were pretty bleak.
17: 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The movie's not going to work. You gotta get rid of those guys. It's a disaster.
16: Then Leave the Gun, Take the Cannoli. My co-host Mark Seal and I strip back the varnish of movie history and talk to never-before-heard-from sources to get at what really made the process so arduous. Leave the Gun, Take the Cannoli is based on my co-host Mark's best-selling book of the same title. 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We sift through innumerable accounts, many of them conflicting, and try to get to the truth of what really happened. Leave the Gun, Take the Cannoli features new and archival interviews with Francis Ford Coppola.
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0: makes you feel any better and you wish we wouldn't talk about these things, and certainly not in a way that suggests there might be alternate opinions, my mother would have absolutely lost her mind. But then she would have shaken her head and shook her head and said, "That's just Michael. He just likes to pick the scab." Jeff writes, "Not sure why there's a backlash on OnlyFans. It's just people making money. Boo-hoo. Get over it. My brother in Austin has an OnlyFans account. He specializes in weenus videos and shows. Yes, weenus. That's the skin behind your elbow. Weird. But big following and makes beer and rent money from this." Well, you're into perversions and weird stuff and oddities and fetishes. And what kind of person, no judgment, we listen, we don't judge. What kind of person, like, what is the route from, you know, wanting to kiss Susie on the playground under the monkey bars to, "Yeah, but if I could get a dude to send me a picture of the skin behind his elbow." What is that, trauma based? That Susie wasn't a good kisser? That's what led to it? I mean, how does somebody even know that's their thing? Are you watching a movie and all of a sudden there's a shot from behind and you look and you go, "There's a strange rumbling down below and I think it might..." Wait, freeze frame. "I think it's that spot right below his elbow." So, if you can't freeze frame, you don't know you got that fetish. So, there, freeze frame's the problem. Then you go to Google, we all know that's a problem, and you put in there, "Fetish for skin behind the elbow." Boop! And then I guess you go to OnlyFans. Do you have to have an account? You go to OnlyFans, and I guess you sign up. And maybe it's like with Spotify and iHeart, they ask you, you know, like, in order for us to feed you the proper music, tell us what you like. You know how a lot of things that, you know, you tell the different stuff you like and then, huh? Yeah, your interests. And you're like, "Well, I like boobs and booty. Nice turn of the calf is good. Yeah, I like brunettes and high cheekbones. And but ever so often, I'll stray over and look at the back of a fella's elbow skin. If you got one for that." Jonathan writes, "I am the stepdad to four girls, even though we don't use that term. I'm their dad. I've raised them. I've taught them right from wrong. Being that strong father figure has made them all good, successful young ladies." Be surprised, shocked, I tell you, how many people would appear to have it all together at 55 or 60 years old and are not involved in the lives of their children. If we can just get that right, the rest will work itself out. Wayne writes, "El Tocino, you're absolutely correct about OnlyFans. I'm your age, and I do not subscribe to OnlyFans because I personally don't understand the draw. There are plenty of places to go look at beautiful women online if that's what you're into. There's a reason gentlemen's clubs..." I always like that term. "Excuse me, you may not come in here. You do not appear to me to be a gentleman. But I am a gentleman," are still going strong. "The girls on OnlyFans are predominantly young girls that see the flash of quick money without having to commit to anything with the old guy paying them. To me, OnlyFans is just this generation's version of a brothel, even though I'm sure brothels still exist." I read an article. What a book. We had the author of the book on. The woman's name was Jean something. And it was about young people today are having less sex. Yeah. Do you notice? I tell my wife this all the time. When I was in high school, the worst fear was getting a girl pregnant. That was it. That's what you worried about, getting a girl pregnant. That was rampant discussion in the hallway. How to have sex with girls, and dear God, you hope you didn't get them pregnant. Teenage pregnancy was joked about. You can tell the zeitgeist because you look at what comedians are talking about. They used to talk about that on stage. Nobody talks about teenage pregnancy anymore. It never comes up. I tell my wife, I had the talk. We had the talk every year. It's important. But it's interesting to me that that was the obsession growing up. My mother was obsessed at, you know, you not do the dope. And I didn't drink, so it was never a discussion, and she knew it. And I spent a lot of time in church. And there was never any doubt with all that. But you do worry about teenage pregnancy. But this book was about this generation. They don't meet up. They text and game. They don't meet up. They don't interact. They don't. We wanted to get a car so we could go meet up with our buddies and with the girls. Young people today don't want a car. Crockett didn't get his driver's license till after he was 18 years old. He had no interest. None. They are digital. They are virtual. They're on phones, screens. And so maybe this is an extension of that. I don't know. I know that the marketplace found a niche. I know it's apparently a I watch a thing called The Company. I watch a few of these, but one of them is The Company Man. I think it was The Company Man. It might have been Business Insider. And it was about OnlyFans and their competitors. OnlyFans is only a portion of that market. There's 10 other companies vying to jump in and get that. Selling skin has been from the beginning of time. And I do think, as one listener pointed out, that what we're seeing now, and I think strip clubs were probably this way too, what we're seeing now is we're not seeing the street corner prostitute who is, you know, kicked out of the house because she's pregnant at 14 and she's, you know, she's trying to survive. She has a pimp. She gets hooked on drugs. Now she continues to sell herself in exchange for drugs, and it's a horrible life, and this is terrible. What we're seeing now is girls that didn't grow up in Section 8 housing. We're seeing suburban girls. We're seeing what used to be sorority girls, and some of them may be sorority girls. I have had people tell me that so-and-so that I know, that girl that you met that he's dating, yeah, she's on OnlyFans. How do you know? He told me. He told you his girlfriend is on OnlyFans? That's how he met her. Okay. All right. I'm always surprised when men are surprised that these things many times don't work out well. Yeah, but she's fine. Okay. If that's what you're looking for in a wife and mother of your children, then you accomplish that. But maybe you weren't looking for the right traits in a wife. Call me old-fashioned, but if you're looking for the right traits in a wife, she's probably more likely to be in the library or working a job in the kitchen at a restaurant than maybe making a fortune on the internet. And that may take 10 years to manifest itself in a way that bothers you.
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6: Straight talk on the Strait of Hormuz. I'm Daria Albinger, Fox News. Talks between the U.S. and Iran continue by phone as a U.S. blockade in and around the Strait of Hormuz continues to snarl traffic and disrupt global oil shipments. Fox's Lucas Tomlinson in Dubai.
7: President Trump says the blockade will remain until Iran makes nuclear concessions and reopens the Strait of Hormuz. He's also threatened to resume airstrikes ending the ceasefire. In the Arabian Sea, MH-60 Sierras have been taking part in boarding operations and forcing the three-week-old blockade during the ceasefire. The U.S. Military Central Command says 48 ships have now been turned away. Others remain pierside in Iran or at anchor. But over 150 other oil tankers remain stuck in the Gulf, helping drive gasoline prices back home to four-year highs. Fertilizer shipments also being impacted, hurting farmers back home.
6: President Trump remains skeptical about a deal to end the war. Bailout talks with the White House fell through, and now Spirit Airlines has ceased operation, and that's left thousands of employees out of work. Fox's Madison Scarpino at Atlanta's Hartsfield-Jackson International Airport.
8: Transportation Secretary Sean Duffy says this is ultimately the Biden administration's fault. He says they blocked a JetBlue-Spirit merger in 2024 that could have prevented this, but this all comes after years of financial issues for Spirit. It filed for bankruptcy multiple times. President Trump was trying to figure out a bailout, but that deal failed. And now with the war in Iran, Spirit says the sudden rise in fuel prices left them with no other choice than to shut down. But now, other airlines are stepping up to the plate to help. Many are capping ticket prices for Spirit customers. Some are offering reduced prices. And Secretary Duffy says he's proud that airlines are doing this rather than taking advantage of stranded passengers.
6: American and United Airlines say they're opening dedicated hiring portals just for employees of Spirit Airlines. 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
6: In Amarillo, Texas, two people were killed and eight others injured during an overnight shooting in Amarillo at an apartment complex. A witness described being awakened by what sounded like machine gun fire, followed by dozens more shots. A male was pronounced dead at the scene. Nine people were taken to the hospital, five of them in critical condition. One of the victims died at the hospital. The investigation is ongoing. In Dallas, police have arrested a woman at Dallas Love Field Airport after three of her suitcases were found stuffed with 75 pounds of marijuana. Officers were notified a suitcase on board a flight from Las Vegas had burst open, revealing a substantial amount of marijuana inside. Narcotics detectives found two additional suitcases carrying marijuana in vacuum-sealed pouches. The suspect faces criminal charges. I'm Erica Smith.
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0: fun on a Friday. We have done it. We conquered the week. It's over. It's weekend time now, and we're going to have so much fun over the next 3 hours. In case you're wondering, you can probably already hear it in my voice. Yes, I slept. I went to bed early, slept like a baby. No more salty Jesse. We're just going to talk about, well, everything you want to talk about. It's Friday. The show's up to you. Someone wants to know, do Democrats know they're communists? That's a fascinating question. We'll get to that right away. This Virginia redistricting, why did they try to sell it as being temporary, make it temporary? The Secret Service, how do they miss those shots? Someone doesn't trust J.D. Vance. Should she? A guy isn't talking to his father. All that. So much more coming up tonight on the world famous Jesse Kelly Show. Now, I want to actually begin with this one, because it's a fascinating discussion. Democrats today in 2026 are communists. They are Marxists in every sense of the word. But this lady says, Jesse, I've been wondering if the Democrats know they're communists. They're doing all these things communists do, but do they know they're communists? Is it just that they hate America? Please explain. Okay. So we're going to get to the hate America part in a moment. But the normal Democrat, if there is, well, the average Democrat, there is no normal Democrat really anymore. Those don't really exist. Do they know they're communists? If you asked them if they were a communist, they would, of course, say no. But what do we say? What do we always know? Communists lie about everything all the time. So forget about what you ask them. If you hook them up to a lie detector test and you said, hey, liberal Aunt Peggy, are you a communist? Are you a socialist? She would, of course, answer no. My guess is you would see that little heartbeat spike just a little bit when she was asked the question. Here's what I mean. This morning I got breakfast tacos. I haven't had breakfast tacos all day or all week. Today was Friday. I was in a good mood. So I went out and I got some breakfast tacos and I brought them home. Fred is my dog. If Fred hasn't had stomach problems, if Ob isn't around to witness it, and I get breakfast tacos, I will take some of the little extra egg and chorizo that's in the foil and I'll drop Fred a little bit here and there so Fred can enjoy some. I've done this for long enough now that Fred, he recognizes immediately when I walk in with the breakfast taco bag. He even recognizes the bag. And so what does he do? Fred comes over while I'm eating the breakfast tacos. He knows not to touch me or get too close because then he'll get yelled at for begging. He'll stand just far enough away, but just in my eyesight, and kind of lay down and look as cute as humanly possible. What's going on there? Fred's instincts, combined with his past experience, have told him that if he sees the bag, and if he doesn't get too close, and if he looks as somber as humanly possible, the chances he gets to munch on some egg and chorizo go up. So his instincts are, I don't know whether I'm going to get it. I don't know whether I'm not going to get it. But I know I should sit right here. What does this have to do with Democrats being communists? Let me explain. Many modern Democrats, the average Democrat, the Democrat voter, the Democrat in your life, they don't know for a fact that they're communists. However, their instincts tell them they're close enough to one that they better deny the accusation, if you understand what I'm saying. No, I'm not a communist. What? That's outrageous. Why do they get defensive when you call them communists? Their instincts tell them that accusation is damaging enough and fair enough that they better avoid that label at any cost. They know, after the experiences they've had in the past, the way America has rejected communism, they know America's thoughts on America hatred. They know that certain things about their beliefs are at least communist adjacent and not popular. Therefore, instinctually, the average Democrat will deny till he's blue in the face that he's a communist. But it is one of those things, when he is accused of being one, his heart will start beating a little faster in his chest because, oh, that's kind of a fair criticism. If you email me and you tell me, hey, Jesse, I don't like the show because you're too nice. Well, that's ridiculous. What are you, a moron? Everyone knows I'm a jerk. That wouldn't land anywhere with me. If you email the show and say, Jesse, you mispronounce a bunch of words.
1: Oh.
0: Look, it's not going to offend me, but oh, man, it's a little close to home. It's kind of true. I'm uneducated. I went to community college. It's close enough to the truth that make me squirm in my chair a little bit. Modern Democrats are communists. They don't want to admit it. They know they are either communists or at least communist adjacent. But keep this in mind as well. I brought up the history of communism and how the Soviets brought it here and other things. But keep this in mind. That was years and years and years ago. Once the Soviets brought enough communism into the country, then what would happen was there would be people who would become communists, American born and bred communists, who would grow up and train other communists, who would grow up and train other communists. We're generations removed from any kind of Soviet involvement in it. The Soviet Union doesn't even exist anymore. And so what you're looking at is essentially a carbon copy of a carbon copy of a carbon copy. So that your liberal Aunt Peggy describes herself as progressive, doesn't she? I'm very progressive. We need progressive laws. Because the communists who trained her and the communists who trained them and the communists who trained them learned over the years to adjust the language so they didn't get stuck with that label. The most simplistic answer I can give before I get to the hating America part is Democrats don't know they're communists, but they suspect they're communists. And they'll never admit that. Now let's get to the do they just hate America part. Let me tell you something. If I filled up a room, a big auditorium, with 1,000 Democrats, maybe we'll call them activists, actually. These are the people who go to riots, and they'll vote in every Democrat election, Democrat primary. These are your hardcore communists. And I filled up a room with 1,000 of them. Do you know how many of them would be these, I say high thinking, but these intellectual types who really have a plan to destroy America and give back to the working class or punish the bourgeois or any of the, do you know how many of the 1,000 people would actually be that type? Oh, just a few. There's only a few of those. Communists recruit people who are criminals, insane, outcasts, bitter, miserable, and they bring them in to part and make them part of the communist cause because they make effective foot soldiers. I don't need you to read Lenin. I don't need you to read Marx. I don't need you, if I'm a Democrat politician, I don't need you to be able to break down communist theory. That's not important to me at all. Hey, I just need you to hate white people. Do you hate white people? Are you all down with hating white people? White people suck, right? We should destroy white people. You don't have to know anything beyond that. You know your bitterness. You know your hatred. That's all I need. Hey, oh, you do hate them? Oh, hey, come on in. You're part of the team now. I never need that guy to learn about Marx. I just need his bitterness and his hatred and his desire for revenge. And then I can use that for the cause. Most of them are just bitter, miserable foot soldiers. That's what they are. All right, let's move on, talk about this Virginia redistricting. Let me talk about LifeLock first. I'm going to talk about identity theft because it's getting to the point of being unavoidable. I'm sorry to admit it. It just is. There is so much of our information out there. 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

0: On a wonderful Friday, and Ask Dr. Jesse Friday. We don't have time for other things. We have to dig right into all this, don't we? Speaking of, but well, hold on. Let me finish the point. The hatred, the communists' need for malcontents, for misery. They don't need people who know communist theory and want to break things down in an intellectual way. They need angry, bitter people. And instinctually, I'm going to keep coming back to this. They understand that a bitter, angry, violent, insane person, that's a prized Democrat recruit. I'm going to play you this. This is Sonny Hostin, that moron on The View. Well, pick your poison, but one of the morons on The View. This lady lives in luxury, multimillionaire, world famous. Listen to this. Why talk like this?
1: Alito argued that the vast social change has occurred throughout the country, and particularly in the South, indicating that racism no longer exists in this country. I can tell you, wow, as a black woman, that my father was born in 1949. He remembers segregated schools. He remembers segregated water fountains. He remembers that he couldn't, that he did not have full civil rights. And he told me when I turned 40 years old that I was the first person in his family to enjoy full civil rights. And he is still alive today, and I am still alive today, and I have been discriminated against. And now
0: I have been discriminated against. Now, you can scream about what a liar she is, and of course she is. Why does she say that when it's not true? Her instincts, instinctually, Sonny knows this has to be kept alive. This endless racial grievance has to be kept alive in order for her to continue being rich and famous and getting things. In fact, she knows overall it's good for the revolution. It can't ever die, ever. So if you have to tell some lie about, remember Oprah's done this, billionaire Oprah, yachts, private jets. LeBron James has done this. LeBron James made up a race hoax about someone spray painting something on his fence. Why do they do this? Instinctually, they know this is good for the revolution. I have to keep this alive. If this goes away, how much of what I am, who I am, my dollars, how much of that goes away? I need this to be true. I'll just flat out lie about it. There's an instinct there, like Fred with the eggs. Hey, Bronco, I've been a loyal listener since the year... You know, this is just mean if you guys are going to do this. MMXII. Chris, what is that? What sign are you making here? What? M. No, it's MMXII. Well, what does it stand for? 2022? But, so the M is a 10? The M is 1,000. You know what? These Roman numerals are stupid. Anyway, the guy says one more thing. One thing that puzzles me about the redistricting in Virginia. Why did they make it temporary? I've never known communists to not try to grab as much power as possible whenever given the chance. What say you? All right. I'm a political nerd, so I'm going to give you the political nerd details on this. And I'm going to make it really fast so your eyes don't glaze over so we can get back to the question. Every state, as you probably already are aware, has its own constitution, right? Virginia does as well. I know Virginia's a commonwealth. Please stop emailing me. I'm just calling it a state, right? Every state has a constitution. Virginia does as well. This is what you can do. This is what you can't do. Well, with what Virginia just did, it is blatantly unconstitutional. According to Virginia, not the United States of America's constitution, according to Virginia's constitution, it is completely unconstitutional to redraw district lines the way they just did them. And even anybody with a basic understanding of English could read what the constitution says and then look at those lines and say, oh my gosh, that's unbelievably unconstitutional. By the way, that's why the lower courts stopped it almost immediately. It's just an obvious thing. Wait a minute. Hold on. I'm not saying it's permanently stopped, but the lower courts were all, wait, you can't do that. You can't do that. Anyway, the way the communists tried to get around it was call it temporary. This isn't permanent. This is just until this. And there's another game here that maybe you've heard of. I think we've talked about it before, but maybe you're not aware of. We have a census coming in this country. The census that is coming in this country, if that census does not count illegals in the census, I don't even know the number of how many Democrat seats of power they're going to lose in the House of Representatives. Remember, part of the game of bringing in hordes of foreigners was you needed those people to show that your district was 600,000 people, 700,000 people, and you get to keep your seat of power. One of the dumber members of Congress, I think her name was Yvette Clark. We've played the audio for you before. She was just the one that was so stupid. She came out and said it. She said it on camera. She said, I need illegals here. Oh, Chris has it. Yeah, play it. Here she was.
2: I'm from Brooklyn, New York. We have a diaspora that can absorb a significant number of these migrants. And when I hear colleagues talk about, the doors of the inn being closed, no room in the inn, I'm saying, I need more people in my district, but just for redistricting purposes. And those members could clearly.
0: She was the only one dumb enough to say it. Democrats are terrified of what the census is going to do to their seats of power because they've been cheating for ages. That's the truth. I want you to start feeling better every day. That's also the truth. I want you to be on natural herbal supplements. That's what I want. I don't want you to be low energy. It's Friday. Are you already at home? Done for the day, no energy to go out, no energy to do anything, or are you full of pep? Get on some natural herbal supplements from Chalk. I'm telling you, these things are life-changing. I can tell you what my experience has been. 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It's Friday night, and as antisocial as I am, I can't wait to get out of here and just go do something. It might just be a walk. I don't know what it is, but I feel amazing. Friday night, work week over, I feel fantastic. Do you want to feel like that? 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We'll be back.
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It is the Jesse Kelly Show on a wonderful Friday. Remember, if you would like, you can email us, jesse@jessekellyshow.com. And here's another reminder. I made a promise, and I will deliver on said promise for you history fans. Monday is coming. It's going to be a long one. We are going to do what we normally do during the show, and we're going to dedicate hour two of the show to history. If you're a new listener, I'm a history freak. It's actually the thing I love the most. And every now and then, once I've combed through a subject enough, I'll just tell a history story if it's a longer one. And this one is going to be, it'll take place over the course of several days. And Monday, hour two, we'll do Medal of Honor Monday, and then the history story will begin. I've already told you what it's about. It's a fascinating tale, a horrifying tale, all kinds of lessons in there for today, and I'm very excited about it. So Monday, you asked, and here it is. All right, back to the questions. Hey, Jesse, what are your thoughts on J.D. Vance's connection to Peter Thiel and Palantir? How do you say that? Chris says that, and Chris doesn't know. Because of this, I've never fully trusted him. There's always a little doubt in the back of my mind. It reminds me of the way Barack Obama was installed. Barack Hussein Obama, she said, was installed. He spent a very short time as a senator and then on to destroy America in the White House. Says I can say her name is Kim. I'm sorry. Okay. So what are your thoughts on J.D. Vance's connection, and do I trust him? Lady, you should never trust anybody in politics. Nobody. Even the ones you like.

0: Remember, they're just rental cars. And I'm telling you this right now. I've told you before, I'm not a fan of any of them. I just don't do that. I think J.D. Vance is really impressive. I think his messaging is really impressive. I think he does the happy warrior thing. I think he has a lovely looking young family, United States Marine, Ohio guy. I like a laundry list of things about J.D. Vance. I don't have bad things to say about J.D. Vance. I don't trust him. I don't trust any of them. None of them. Not one. None. They're all rental cars. And as far as the connections to this rich guy or this company go, and it makes me suspicious, there's an ugly part of politics that I hate, but it is life, and so we just talk about it because it's very real and it will never change. In order to achieve position as President of the United States of America, that is, if you think about it, the most powerful position in the history of the world, you could make the argument, probably. Chris, is that out of line? You could probably argue maybe Stalin after World War II would, honestly, he'd probably be up there immediately after World War II. Anyway, we don't have to get sidetracked. In order to achieve the office of President of the United States of America, I'm not going to say it requires you to do bad things. I'm not going to put it that way because it's kind of a childish way to put things. I am, however, going to tell you this. It is going to require the assistance of people that you probably don't like and I probably don't like. If you want, look, Donald Trump is president right now. Maybe you're a huge Trump fan. It's good for you. Donald Trump had to have a lot of fundraisers with people you probably don't care for. Donald Trump to this day. Because when you raise a bunch of money for somebody, they get your phone number and they get your ear. To this day, Donald Trump takes phone calls from people that would make you sick. That's what it takes to become president. I'll tell you a story. Maybe I've told this a long time ago, but I'll skip over the names, but Ronald Reagan was president of the United States of America. And there was a man, I'll just tell you he was in Arizona. There was a man who was meeting with somebody. He was meeting with a friend in his office. And he was talking to his friend about how well he knew Ronald Reagan. And the guy kind of, just giving his buddy crap, said, "You don't know him that well." And he said, "Oh, yeah?" And this is before cell phones. So this is a landline. He reaches over, grabs the cell phone off the desk, dials up the White House. Secretary answers. He gets put immediately through to President Ronald Reagan, who was working in the Oval Office at the moment. Puts it on speakerphone for his buddy. He even tells the president to stay high to his buddy. That's pretty stout. I don't know about you. I don't have Donald Trump's phone number. And even if I did, he wouldn't answer when I called. That's pretty stout, right? Well, how do you get that? Yeah, the guy behind the desk who picked up the phone when Ronald Reagan was running for president, he was obviously a rich guy, but more than that, he had a bunch of rich friends, and he bashed a bunch of heads together and wooed a bunch of people and raised Ronald Reagan, I don't remember the number, so I'm not going to give you a number, a gargantuan amount of money to run for president of the United States of America. Guess what? You do that, you get the man's phone number. He takes your calls. Now, I'll tell you this other part of the story to round things out here. This guy was a terrible person. He was just a terrible person. in every sense you can possibly imagine, he's terrible, and he's nobody you would want close to power. He's nobody you would want to have a say in policy. You wouldn't want him to talk to your president at all. You would want your president to say, "No, you're a bad guy." But you don't sit in that Oval Office without guys like that. If J.D. Vance runs for president, and I'm assuming he will. When you're the presumptive nominee, you run for president. It's just not one of those things you give up. When they're going to hand you the nomination or almost hand you the nomination, you take it. Maybe J.D. Vance is going to be the nominee. I suspect he will, but who knows? If you want J.D. Vance to be president of the United States of America, well, J.D. Vance is going to associate with people you don't like. Maybe people less than reputable. Maybe people who push policies and laws and things you find to be flat out despicable. And honestly, this applies to whatever your beliefs are, whatever they are. If you're a hardcore social conservative, J.D. Vance is going to have gay fundraisers. I guarantee it. This is. Maybe you're one of these pro-Israel, all Israel, all the time people. J.D. Vance is going to get money and have fundraisers with people who don't like Israel. Maybe you hate Israel, hate Israel. J.D. Vance is going to have fundraisers with big Jewish Zionists, and he's going to raise a bunch of money with them. Maybe you want the border sealed and every illegal deported. J.D. Vance is going to have big fundraisers. He's going to have private conversations with people who want to bring in another 100,000 people from India. I know this is ugly, and I'm not celebrating telling you this, but let's be honest, that's how politics works. And if you want J.D. Vance to sit in the Oval Office, all these meetings, all these fundraisers, all these things are going to happen. They just are. They're going to happen. That's what it takes to be the most powerful man on planet Earth. You got to have some friends who aren't what you want them to be. And if it makes you feel better, it's always been this way when it comes to power, even with kings. You need the support of people who, a little sleazy, not a good guy, not really on your side, but I kind of need him. That's the way it goes. All right. Secret Service, what's going on there? Next.
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0: What a fantastic Friday. Apparently, I have totally burst Jewish producer Chris's bubble with the segment I just did about how if you want to achieve major power like president or something like that, then inevitably you're going to have to associate with bad people or people that you or I may disagree with on a whole host of things. And so Jewish producer Chris is going over, well, what about this or what about that? So I'll give you an example and consider this a little teaser for Monday, because Monday, I told you, we're doing a history thing, hour two, Monday. It'll be going on for several days for sure. And I've already told you what the subject is. It's Napoleon's disastrous retreat from Russia. And we'll touch on a bunch of stuff on the invasion, too. I'm not just going to get right to the retreat. So I'll give you all kinds of context. But let me give you something I wasn't going to go into, so I probably won't touch on this next week, although I may. Napoleon had this gigantic army called the Grand Army, whatever, very French. Well, these were guys from all kinds of different countries. It wasn't just French. And there were so many different countries that Napoleon had conquered in treaties with and things like that. So you have multiple different countries. You have multiple different armies. You have multiple different this and multiple different that. Do you know how many weapons-grade losers he had to give positions of power to? Because you're trying to bring together this massive coalition. You have to have people to run the countries that you're leaving behind. You have to have a general here. You have to have a field marshal there. I better make this guy a prince. I have to do this. This guy kind of sucks and he's an idiot, but you know what? He's a prince now. I gotta have it. And this is the most powerful man, one of the most powerful men who's ever lived at the time. And he's sitting there having to associate with people and hand out titles to people who aren't the best people in the world. Some of them are just idiots, drunks, losers, just disasters. That's how it is. It sucks. That life is not the movies, right? Life is not the books. It sucks. Hey, great leader of the masses, this guy says. How could the Secret Service get off 5 shots and miss while the would-be assassin shoots once and hits an agent square in the chest? Okay, so let me set this up in case you have not seen the video of what happened, because I did see the video of what happened. You have some metal detectors, okay? On one side of the metal detectors, obviously you have a bunch of Secret Service personnel. On the opposite side, there are also Secret Service personnel, but that's the side where you're walking from, right? So you're walking from that side and through the metal detectors. Once you get through the metal detectors, if you do, you'll see all kinds of Secret Service agents there. All right. On the video, you can see it. This is safe for kids, I should note. It's grainy enough. I think it's even maybe black and white, if I remember right. But there's no blood. There's no nothing. You can see it. It's fine. But you see what happens. These Secret Service agents, some are hyper aware. They appear to be aware of their surroundings, looking around. Some, not so much, looking down, looking around. This psycho who wanted to murder a bunch of people just comes like a flash from the other side of the metal detector and charges through it with a shotgun in his hands and blasts one of these Secret Service agents in the chest. Should be noted, they're fine. They're bulletproof vest, everything else, they're fine. So, you're not going to see some gory scene where someone dies. It's not that, but charges through it. And pow. But what also hits you is when he goes pow, he continues to go at speed, moving past all these people, because his intention was the place where all these powerful people are. It's right there. I just need to get in the door and get a couple shots off. If I land my shots, I can kill someone before everyone kills me. That was clearly the plan. He blasts a Secret Service agent. He charges through. And then this scene unfolds that doesn't look great. It certainly doesn't look great. Of people kind of fumbling for their weapons. They're pulling out their weapons. They're cooking off all these shots. Can't hit the broadside of a barn. So on the excuse front, and what I'm about to say is not acceptable. I just want to say this. On the excuse front, when you're shocked, which you shouldn't have been, when the guy's moving, when the adrenaline's pumping, when you're this or that, you'd be amazed at how bad your shooting skills are, how drastically they are reduced in situations like that. But this is the Secret Service, and they are tasked with protecting the life of Trump and his family and J.D. Vance and his family and all these other people. They have to be top-notch, the best in the world. And they were at one point in time, top-notch, the best in the world, meaning shooting while you're out of breath, shooting when they're on the move, shooting when they're on the move and you're on the move, when shooting, that's hyper-aware at all times. That's what they were. I just don't have another way to tell you. This is the result of diversity. This is what happens. This is what happens the second you start saying things like, we need more of this, and you're talking about a certain sex or a certain race or a certain anything at all. Whenever you do that, there's no way around this. Whenever you start prioritizing anything other than merit, merit will suffer. You can't do it. You can't do it. I can't make a basketball team of the biggest, fastest, best players I can possibly find and then look at it and say, you know what? We just don't have enough Asians. By next year, we're going to be 20% Asian. I can't have the same level of talent on my team if I run it like that I did before I just brought in the best dudes I could possibly find. Well, for the Secret Service has for years prioritized things that we got to have more women. Are we woman enough? And things like that. Well, that tells you where their priorities are. Why does that matter at all? Why do we need a single woman in the Secret Service? Why is that a necessity? Well, it's equal. Why do I want anything to be equal? Ridiculous. All right, we'll move on. 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All right. We'll touch on a couple COVID things. Some guy's not talking to his dad. We'll talk about Ketanji Brown Jackson. Can we get her off the Supreme Court? More.
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0: Shutdown. I'm Angelo Bavaro, Fox News. Spirit Airlines has ended operations after bailout talks with the White House fell through. Well, now employees are out of work and thousands of travelers are stranded.
20: Transportation Secretary Sean Duffy is blaming this on the Biden administration, who blocked a proposed Spirit JetBlue merger in 2024.
21: This merger should have been allowed. And this today would indicate this is not better for travelers. This is not better for pricing. This is not better for competition. Actually, it's worse.
20: This all comes after years of financial issues for Spirit. It filed for bankruptcy multiple times. President Trump trying to figure out a bailout, but the deal failed. And now with the war in Iran, Spirit says the sudden rise in fuel prices left them with no other choice than to shut down.
0: Fox's Madison Scarpino. Now in the aftermath, other airlines are rolling out rescue fares and discounted tickets to help affected travelers rebook their trips. They're also creating dedicated hiring sites for Spirit employees. Talks between the U.S. and Iran are continuing.
1: even as the ongoing U.S. blockade of the Strait of Hormuz leaves oil tankers stranded.
14: President Trump says the blockade will remain until Iran makes nuclear concessions and reopens the Strait of Hormuz. He's also threatened to resume airstrikes ending the ceasefire. In the Arabian Sea, MH-60 Sierra's been taking part in boarding operations, enforcing the three-week-old blockade during the ceasefire. The U.S. Military Central Command says 48 ships have now been turned away. Others remain pierside in Iran or at anchor. But over 150 other oil tankers remain stuck in the Gulf, helping drive gasoline prices back home to four-year highs. Fertilizer shipments also being impacted, hurting farmers back home.
1: Fox's Lucas Tomlinson, as far as ending the war with Iran goes, President Trump remains skeptical about a deal coming together. 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
26: In Amarillo, Texas, two people were killed and eight others injured during an overnight shooting in Amarillo at an apartment complex. A witness described being awakened by what sounded like machine gun fire, followed by dozens more shots. A male was pronounced dead at the scene. Nine people were taken to the hospital, five of them in critical condition. One of the victims died at the hospital. The investigation is ongoing. In Dallas, police have arrested a woman at Dallas Love Field Airport after three of her suitcases were found stuffed with 75 pounds of marijuana. Officers were notified a suitcase on board a flight from Las Vegas had burst open, revealing a substantial amount of marijuana inside. Narcotics detectives found two additional suitcases carrying marijuana in vacuum-sealed pouches. The suspect faces criminal charges. I'm Erica Smith.
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0: Fantastic Friday and Ask Dr. Jesse Friday. We'll talk about getting Ketanji Brown Jackson off the Supreme Court. Some guy's not talking to his dad. Somebody wants to talk about Maine connecting the dots. What's going on over there? Looks like we're going to get possibly a Nazi senator from Maine. Good grief. COVID talk, all that and more coming up in the second hour of the Jesse Kelly Show on a fantastic Friday. Let's get right back into them. Because I'm in a good mood. Hey, Jesse. How does getting Ketanji Brown Jackson off the Supreme Court, how does that work? Can it be done? Lady is very, very frustrated. She goes on ranting and raving about some things, and I don't blame at all. But how can it be done? It cannot be done. And we need to focus on the battles we can win and the battles we cannot win. And one of those statements that we love when it goes our way and we hate when it doesn't is elections have consequences. And the American people, when they choose wrong, the American people will pay dearly, dearly for their poor choices. Ketanji Brown Jackson isn't Barack Obama's fault. Obviously, she was nominated by Biden, but to bring this point home, let's talk about Barack Obama, as we have many times before, and we always will. The first, and I believe to date, the only president we have ever had who genuinely in his heart hates the country. Had plenty of bad presidents, good presidents, presidents who didn't really care about the country, just cared about themselves. That's probably the majority of them. But Barack Obama had a real hatred, a hatred he learned from a young age. How in the world could America make a mistake like that? Oh, well, they were mad about 8 years of George Bush. Yep, that's true. I get it. But what? Well, they didn't know about his background and things like that. No, I get that. You're right. They didn't know. And the media covered it up, obviously. But I knew. You knew. It's not like it took Sherlock Holmes to sift through the information out there and figure out what Barack Obama actually was. And that's an America-hating communist. But America, mad about the global war on terror, the debt, mad about George Bush, just tired of Republicans, said, you know what? Screw it. We're voting for this communist. And they did. But then, in my opinion, this is one of those moments that I found to be one of the most disheartening things in politics that I've ever experienced. I know, depending on how long you've lived, you probably have worse ones, but Barack Obama gets 4 years. America, to their credit, they realized very quickly they made a big mistake. Barack Obama turned out to be a divisive, nasty little snipe. Obamacare was so unpopular, they had to pass it in all kinds of unlawful ways. It prompted protests across the nation. Very, very quickly, America said, this guy sucks. And then they hated him so much, he got slaughtered at the midterms. Slaughtered at the midterms. Just lost all that power. Okay? Now he's up for re-election. And I realized that we nominated loser Mitt Romney. I get all that. But Mitt Romney, at least at that time, was kind of normal. I know you hate Mitt, so do I. But just stay with me here. For the normie American, just kind of a normal Republican, not exactly a threatening guy. Dude doesn't even drink, has 85 kids, is just kind of a normal dude. So we hate Barack Obama. And here's a normal guy. You know what? We're going to vote for Obama again. What do you want me to say? Elections have consequences. We in this country, because we are a constitutional republic where we get to elect the people who represent us in D.C., we get the government we deserve here. Maybe you could argue, and I'll defend you on this doesn't apply to Ketanji Brown Jackson because they stole the 2020 election. If you believe they stole the 2020 election, then we don't actually deserve Ketanji Brown Jackson. And actually, I do believe they stole it. So all that, I'm with you on that. I got all that. But for the most part, we get the government we deserve. When you look at these politicians, all the ones you hate, the truth is most of them did not steal an election. Most of them are voted in by a bunch of very dumb, lazy people. This guy's the governor of Chicago. I've
1: been very intentional about making sure that my administration, unlike previous administrations, have people who work for me that reflect the community. Once upon a time, just to be very blunt with you, two administrations ago, 70% of the mayor's administration were white men, right? And that's just not a diversified approach, I believe.
0: This Graham Plattner guy, he's now pretty much the Democrat nominee for Senate in Maine. And if the election goes the way it looks like it might go, he's probably going to be a United States Senator. Yeah, he has a Nazi tattoo on his chest. That's not the point. Senator Chris Van Hollen is one of, he doesn't get enough credit for being one of the biggest scumbags in Washington, D.C. He's a Democrat senator from Maryland. He's asked about the Nazi tattoo. Now, when you listen to this ridiculous answer, just remember, the people of Maryland want
2: this. The dude has not had a Nazi tattoo. I mean, let's be clear about what's going on here. I mean, is that, how do you view that? I mean, it seems to be at least somewhat disqualifying and traditional.
3: Certainly historical.
4: I mean, let's take a couple issues, including the comments he's made in the past. I mean, he's been very clear that he went into combat on behalf of the United States. He went through a really rough period,
2: yeah,
4: PTSD type period. And he has himself said there are lots of things he's done and said that he completely regrets.
2: Yeah.
0: Hey, they went into combat. PTSD. Yeah. I went into combat. I was a flat out drunk by the time I got home. Terrible, terrible state of affairs I was in. Not somebody you'd want to be around at all. And I'll tell you this, I can confidently tell you, never felt the urge to get a Nazi tattoo. Some reason, just never came over with, you know what? I need a swastika. Never occurred to me. Senator Chris Van Hollen, that's what Maryland wants. They choose him over and over and over again. This is the governor of Illinois. This is what Illinois wants.
5: We know that if we keep a record, that we can ultimately hold them accountable. And indeed, we're using that record even now in federal court to limit what they can do. They've been tackling and detaining U.S. citizens, black and brown people, people who speak with an accent, and using that as an excuse to take people away. So we know that that's illegal. We also know that that's against law enforcement protocol. So these people need to know that if they keep doing it, they're eventually both going to lose their jobs and maybe even their freedom.
0: That's what Illinois wants. Ketanji Brown Jackson, the other Supreme Court justices, they're going to be there probably until they die, or at least until they're very, very old and choose to retire, which hardly any of them do. But they're going to be there for a very long time. America suffers. Suffers greatly when they choose wrong in elections. That's the problem of living in a republic. Look, I'm glad we have the system we have, but sometimes, oftentimes, people are stupid and they make really, really stupid decisions. And people who are smart, like the way you vote, have to suffer along with everyone else because enough people are stupid. I hate it. It's a frustrating thing. I've even gotten so many emails of people yelling at me, telling me to stop saying that we don't choose elections. Independents do. Why would I stop saying it? It's true. Why? So I can make you feel better? I don't care about making you feel better. It means nothing to me. Hardcore people like you and me, we are the foot soldiers. We have to go forward. We have to work hard. We have to get out the vote. We have to donate money. Yes, we matter a lot. It is not your vote that decides elections. The votes that decide elections are the ridiculous swing voters who don't know what the heck they believe. They vote on gas prices. Sorry. That's what they vote on. It's the gas prices decide elections. Sucks. And here we are. Right? 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But I don't want to drop calls. They're on the same towers. Same towers. This cell phone you see me holding in my hands. Yep, Pure Talk. It's who I use. Dial #250 and say, Jesse Kelly, save a fortune. Their CEO fought for this country. They hire Americans, which is about the greatest thing in the world, and sadly, so rare anymore. #250, say Jesse Kelly. We'll be back.
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0: It is the Jesse Kelly Show on a wonderful Friday. Remember, you can email us, jesse@jessekellyshow.com. Let us get back to them because there are so many. And we got to clear out room because, you know, history comes on Monday. Oracle, I write this email to you with a sense of trepidation. Trepidation is a feeling of fear or uneasiness. I don't need you to explain what trepidation is. The last time someone made a comment about a veteran which angered you, Jewish producer Chris was instructed to block that person from ever contacting your show again. Chris, what was that? I don't remember that at all. Well, he must have said something stupid. Anyway, my father is a Marine and a Vietnam veteran. When I was coming of age, he begged me not to go into the service for fear this country would do to me what it had done to him. I've watched my father throughout my life leave job after job because they were beneath him. He used to tell us all the time how he didn't sign up for this. Now he's in his late 70s and is constantly suing the government for not increasing his disability rating. Now, I would never want to end programs for our veterans who can't work, but should future generations be on the hook for someone who wouldn't work? The last time we spoke, we had a nasty dust-up about this subject. I asked him how long should future generations have to pay for him, and his response was as long as it takes, because he served his country and I didn't. Oof. With that, I called him a beeping loser, not my finest moment, and hung up the phone. My wife feels that time is short and I shouldn't waste it. I just wish I could be as proud of my father as you are of yours. What say you? It says, please don't say my name. First of all, proud of your father, not proud of your father. Brother, nobody has a perfect father. Nobody. My dad, I miss him dearly, which we'll get to in a moment, but my dad had problems. Guess what? I'm a dad. I got problems. My sons, I don't even know that I like to say I did the best I could or I've done the best I can, because who actually does that? There have been all kinds of ways that I could have done better, that I should have done better, all kinds of different ways. I love my little buddies, and I am so blessed that they still love me and want to be around me and want to be like me. I think it's cool. But guess what? When they get older, if they don't already, which I'm sure they do, they're going to see all kinds of flaws in me. All kinds of things. They're going to say, I wish Dad would have done this or would have done that. If you're looking for a perfect father, he doesn't exist on this planet, pal. Now, if you're not proud of your dad, maybe your dad is what you describe as a loser. I'll just say this, because I can't see, I'm not there. He is going to die. He's probably going to die before you if you don't get splattered on the highway or the heart attack or something like that. He's going to die. He's going to die before you. Whether he's taking disability or suing the government or jobless or selfish or whatever, drunk, whatever he is, when he is gone, you will wish you talked to him again. You'll miss it. I still miss it. And I had a great goodbye with mine. That's kind of one of those things that's universal. I've told you this story before. The greatest final day, I know it was from God, the greatest final day ever. We took the boys fishing, we caught fish, we ate Cajun food and stuffed our fat faces. We then went home that night when everyone was in bed. My dad and I sat up and watched a baseball game together. Randomly, and I don't do this often, told him I loved him. It was great. Perfect goodbye. Said goodnight, never saw him again. I'd love to talk to him again. Call your dad. You'll regret it if you don't. Call your dad. Every person listening to me, everyone with a dead parent would tell you the exact same thing. Call them, because you always want one more talk. I'll tell you something, just on a personal note, as long as I'm bearing my soul to you here. So, you know, I've told you before, don't ever brag about money or professional success or stuff like that to anybody, really. To anybody. You just don't want to be that guy. It looks bad. And to be honest, most people aren't that happy for you. There's just a sense of jealousy that comes up. So if you're a dude, between you and your wife, keep that to yourself. The one exception is your father, because he wants to know and he wants to hear it. So for 43 years, whenever anything good happened, when I did anything good, I got a raise, a promotion. My first call is a no-brainer. Dad, hey, Dad, whatever. I got sales manager of the RV place. Dad, I had a big month. Dad, you call your dad. Now, Dad's dead. I don't have anybody to call. Nobody. Call your dad. Talk to your dad. Think about this. I'll never have someone again to call. There's just no one else. There's no one else to call. It was dad. So call your old man. All right. All right. Let's talk briefly about this. This is Greg Bovino, former Border Patrol chief.
1: And, you know, I think that, some of the team may not have the fortitude that President Trump does. Trump's the best deporter that I've ever worked for. You know, everybody's got their team they're working for. And, you know, I think that, sometimes cold feet, whether that's polling numbers or whatever, can come into play. And that's too bad, because again, this is for America. I don't give a about the polling numbers.
2: Yeah.
1: Let me say that again
2: is what we voted for. We voted for mass deportation.
1: Exactly. I don't go into cities to arrest illegal aliens based on polling numbers. I do that as a Border Patrol chief.
0: We'll be back.
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0: It is the Jesse Kelly Show on a wonderful Friday, and Ask Dr. Jesse Friday as we motor along here. If you miss any part of the show, you can download it. iHeart, Spotify, iTunes. Now, let's remember that we have a bunch of data points. All the data points prove two mass deportations are being slowed down. What are those data points? The first one, most obvious one, and the one that frankly cannot be argued because it's just data from the government. From the first quarter of 2026, this year, first quarter, first 3 months, they're down 12%. So just the raw numbers tell us they're down. Okay, we have that. We have Greg Bovino being retired. We all know what happened there. We know he wasn't fired, but we all know what happened there. Moved out of Minneapolis. 5 minutes later, he decides it's time for him to retire. Someone simply pulled him aside and said, retire or you get fired. He retired, and now Greg Bovino is saying things like this.
1: And, you know, I think that some of the team may not have the fortitude that President Trump does. Trump's the best deporter that I've ever worked for. You know, everybody's got their team they're working for. And, you know, I think that sometimes cold feet, whether that's polling numbers or whatever, can come into play. And that's too bad because, again, this is for America. I don't give a about the polling numbers.
2: Yeah.
1: Let me say that again as the...
2: This is what we voted for. We voted for mass deportation.
1: Exactly. I don't go into cities to arrest illegal aliens based on polling numbers. I do that as a Border Patrol chief.
0: All right. We know that after there was a shakeup at DHS, Mark Wayne Mullen was selected to run DHS. Now we hear stories like this.
3: That ICE officers were told to stop entering homes without a judicial warrant and to refrain from making arrests during immigration court proceedings. According to this NBC News report, it comes amid those big changes you might have heard about at DHS recently. That includes the ouster of former Secretary Kristi Noem last month, as well as the resignation of acting ICE Director Todd Lyons last week. It also comes amid the criticism of the Trump administration's immigration crackdown following the deaths of two U.S. citizens in Minneapolis and questions about the legality of the enforcement tactics that are being used.
0: Okay. And finally, we have Mark Wayne Mullen going on the news as the head of Department of Homeland Security and saying what his goal is.
4: We do have a different leadership style. We're still enforcing immigration laws. We're still deporting illegals that shouldn't be here. We're still going after the worst of the worst. But we're doing it in a more quiet way because my goal in 6 months is to not have DHS on the lead story every day.
0: Do these

0: People understand that deporting foreigners helps us win elections? That foreigners are voting in these elections? Is this something that is lost on the Republican Party, on whoever these people are, according to Greg Bovino around Trump? Susie Wiles, I don't know who it is. James Blair, I don't know who these people are that are specifically pushing this kind of stuff. But is it completely lost on all these people that illegals are voting in our elections? Illegals are getting Social Security numbers of dead people. They are getting ballots, and they are voting for Democrats in our elections. That deporting illegals is a way to win elections, not lose elections. Win elections. We win if we get the foreigners out. I want to go off on that. Just wanted to try to drive that point home. I'm fine, Chris. What? Totally fine. Hey, Jesse. We see the commie governor from Maine has dropped out of her bid for the Senate. She states she lacks funds, can't raise money, no money coming in. Perhaps the exposure of Somali influence and now fraud that the street animals are reaping, similar to that in Minnesota, maybe the Somalis have dumped their support for commie Democrats and are headed back to their crappy homeland. I wish you were correct, but you are not. Here is what is correct, and the prospects of this for what it means for us as a country are a little bit frightening. The Democrat primary voter, the Democrat voting base, they want more radicalization. They want their people, Senate, House, mayor, it doesn't matter, to move left. But they're already far left. Go further. But I'm as far as I can go. Find a way to go further. There are no longer limits to how far left the Democrat primary voter wants Democrat politicians to go. Democrat voters are not crying out for moderation. They are not at all crying out to back off of this, back off of that. Think, wrap your mind around this. Democrats in November, they lost, think how devastating this is. You probably remember what it's like. I certainly do. They lost the House of Representatives, the Senate, and the presidency. The trifecta. All gone. All gone. After that trifecta, there has been no pushback from Democrats, the Democrat voter, to moderate on anything. Do you realize how insane that is? To lose the presidency, the Senate, and the House, and afterwards, I'm not talking about the politicians or consultants, set them aside. The Democrat voter, they're not sitting at home right now saying, oh, shouldn't have pushed the tranny stuff so hard. None of that. They're not sitting at home saying, man, maybe it was wrong to bring in 20 million foreigners. To create an app so foreigners could schedule their invasion. Oh, maybe that was too far. They're definitely not sitting at home saying, oh, you know, arresting Donald Trump in every jurisdiction where we held power, charging him with trumped up felonies, and, you know, we got a mugshot. Maybe we pushed that a little too far and we should kind of back off that type of thing. None of them are saying that. None. What happened over really the past decade, 10, 15 years, was there used to be in the Democrat Party, there used to be a guardrail that kept them from going too far left. And when I say guardrail, I want to define it a little more. Older, more experienced, more established Democrats who knew they were always going to have more radical, more commie, certainly most of the younger ones, members of their party, who were always going to push. But they would step in if there was an attempt to go too far and say, okay, no, stop. We're not doing that. Then we look like kooks. We're not doing that because the polling on that is bad. That's a very good point, Chris. Remember, everyone thinks Nancy Pelosi impeached Trump, which, of course, obviously she did, but Nancy Pelosi, inside people know this, Nancy Pelosi held off impeaching Trump as long as possible because she knew it would be politically unpopular, and it was. Nancy Pelosi was the one saying, okay, stop, slow down. Let's calm down, put down the vino. We're not doing that. As those older Democrats have been primaried by a rabid commie base, as they retire, or just flat out weaken with age. I mean, listen to Nancy Pelosi talk now. She's not that gal anymore. She can't do that anymore. As these ones have faded away, that guardrail has disintegrated. Now, for the AOC types, what's too far left? What's too far left? It doesn't exist now. No more guardrails. Left, left, left, left. Very damaging. That Nazi dude's probably going to be the senator from Maine.
1: Whoa.
0: United States Senator. Wrap your mind around that. You know, this guy. Well, he's walking into the Senate.
2: We're the majority. We need to use the power we get to shut this White House down. We do that, I think one of the best ways is through committee hearings and investigations. I want the Trump administration not to function because everyone in the White House is being hauled under subpoena in front of a Senate committee day after day after day. Not just because, one, we have so many crimes to investigate. At this point, we could probably be doing this for the next 30 years. But two, because it's a lever of power. Using subpoena power, bringing people in for investigations, that keeps them busy.
0: We're now stuck rooting for Susan Collins against this guy, because if that guy wins, if God forbid Democrats take the Senate, that's what we're in store for. Jeez. All right, we'll touch on some COVID things. Before we get to that, someone wants to know why all these powerful people in the same place at that dinner. We'll also talk about men being men. 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

0: It is the Jesse Kelly Show on an amazing, amazing Friday. And Ask Dr. Jesse Friday. 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That's enough of the bad ideas. Let's remember the good ideas.
1: My plan, Maka plan, make affordable California again. We'll recognize children who maintain GPA level 3.87, 3.93. We'll support first buying car upon graduation from high school. We'll credit $505. 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
0: Support the children. I'm with you, Randy. Hey, Jesse, why were the president, vice president, leader of the house all at the event on Saturday night? My husband was immediately ticked off about that as it unfolded, who was all there. He's the only person I've heard mention it. All right. Is valid. And I have heard a few other people bring up this question. Not to take anything away from your husband, it's a very smart observation. Okay, we got the president and the vice president. We got the secretary of war. And we got why is it like every layer of leadership, why are they all in one place? What if it was a bunch of terrorists? What if it was a bomb? Why are they all in one place? A couple different ways you can look at it. I don't want to live in a country where the president and the vice president and speaker of the house and leaders of the Democrat Party, Republican Party, where they can't gather to have some sort of a celebration or event or a ceremony. Is that where we're at now? Are we at the place? Is the United States of America at the place where communists have become so inherently violent that we can no longer gather our leaders together in a room? If we are in that place, and I'm not saying we're not, but if we are in that place, we have to take steps now that are severe, meaning we have to start smashing the communist networks into powder in this country. The solution, and I've been critical of the Secret Service, and I will remain so, but the solution is not just beefier security at the doors, and the solution cannot be, well, don't ever have Trump and JD in the same place. Never know who might kill them all. If that's where you are as a country, the solution is to sally forth and go start attacking communists at their roots. I'm talking about the funders. I'm talking about the institutions who are radicalizing people in severe, severe ways. We can't live like this, and you shouldn't have to live like this, where anytime, I'll tell you what, anytime I see Donald Trump speak, I think to myself, man, I hope no one shoots him. Yeah, he's already been shot. Every time I see it, and I hate that. I can't believe we're there. Prior to Butler, I never thought I would look at that. And every time I see Donald Trump giving any kind of a public speech, it crosses my mind every time. It's one of the first things that crosses my mind. Oh, I hope he's okay. I hope he's wearing a vest. I hope Secret Service was on their game today. Fat chance there, but I hope every time I see him speak, I've expressed to you already, J.D. Vance is in a lot of danger. When these street animals, when these communists, when it finally gets through their very, very tiny brains that Donald Trump is not running again, that this is it, the Trump era is over, and it dawns on them that it is J.D. Vance who could possibly take the White House, I'm going to think the same thing every time I see J.D. Vance give any kind of a speech in a public place. If that's where we are, and I think it probably is where we are, that we obviously have enough radicalized, violent communists who are going to act out these demonic goals, then we should be out there smashing the communist networks up of this country. And that includes the university system, I should note. It includes, I'm talking about families, by the way. If you are caught being one of these radicalized communists, certainly if you're a foreigner of any kind, I don't care if your family are naturalized citizens. All of you stripped, gone, out of the country immediately. The consequences have to start being severe. If we trace back the roots of your radicalization to Stanford, then Stanford doesn't get to exist anymore. It is time to start breaking up these networks of power at their roots. It's what I've been going off again over and over and over again. Yeah, you can get better Secret Service and more guns and more people around Trump and more people around JD. But if we have now, God knows how many, is it millions? Millions of Democrats who are so demonic, so deranged that they believe in murder. That's a problem. And I'll tell you, have you ever been in a conversation where Democrats think they're just talking to each other? I have. I told you this. I've lived in a blue area. They all talk like this. All of them. I hope someone kills him. It's too bad he missed. Ah, man. Why can't he just die? These are not some random thing that happens by some kooky guy on the internet. This is how Democrats speak regularly now. This is normal Democrat talk now. Oh, gosh. Why'd the shooter miss? Remember after Charlie got assassinated and they all went to the internet? A bunch of people lost their jobs. And people said, I don't understand. Why would they be so dumb? That's how they talk. That's how they talk all the time. They just put it on TikTok and lost their job. That's how they talk all the time. Crazy. We still have an hour. Hang on.
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1: That is right. Everybody sing it with me. You ready? It's gonna be May. You see, the reason I had to sing it, it's because here at iHeartRadio, we apparently don't have the funds to actually play real audio from real artists. I don't know. It's a licensing thing. So, sorry, it sucks. This is what you're going to get. You're going to get my raspy, sexy voice. It's going to be May. Happy May. It is May Day. First weekend in May, if you're listening terrestrially somewhere on Saturday when it airs. It is Kentucky Derby Day. And it is already nasty hot. Welcome, Michael Garfield is the name. We've got 2 hours to kill and fill and actually give you some really good information in this radio program for the next 2 hours. I'm going to ask if you think someone is tracking you, not like a PI, like a Mike Vrabel, Russini type of thing. I mean, with those little tiny trackers, you can call them AirTags. Or you can call them, you know, different device names. There's so many of them out there. I'm going to tell you how to see if somebody is tracking you. And also, I got on the subject from one of my emailers earlier this week. They asked me give me three or four places where I can place those little tiny trackers. And if you don't know what I'm talking about, those trackers, they're the size of a quarter. And they work on a very, very, you know, low-frequency Bluetooth operation. So if you lose your luggage, your keys, and here again, I'm blowing the lead right now. Where do you place those trackers? I talked about this and I even put it on my ex account. Some of these are very creative. And yes, you actually can put them on your kid if they go to school. And sadly, the fact is we sometimes do have to track our kids right now. I'm going to tell you and give you some suggestions of where do you put the trackers, but also finding out if someone's tracking you. Earbuds, another hot topic. I've been through some of this before, letting you know there are so many different types of earbuds, headphones, of various things, and not all should be used for the same thing. The earbuds or the headphones that you run in should not be necessarily the ones that you wear on an airplane. And also, they make sleep earbuds right now. If you're not familiar with those, I've been testing out a pair. They work pretty well. And believe me, there is a difference between your little earbuds or AirPods, whatever you call them, and sleep ones. Imagine this, using your regular earbuds that sometimes can be kind of large, bulbous, it's got those stems. If you're laying down and you're a side sleeper and your head's on that pillow, that is not going to be comfortable. There are specific sleep earbuds, several of them on the market. I'm going to compare a few, but I'm also going to let you know the one that I'm playing with right now. They're pretty good. And also, I'd love to take your emails. If you want to pop down, pull over to the side of the road, Michael Garfield at iHeartMedia.com. I'm also on X. I'm monitoring all my social media as we speak right now. Spell the whole thing out, which is High Tech Texan. Been there for 23 years. I don't know why you don't know it yet. HIGHTECHTEXAN. I will let you know what car Garf is driving this week. You know, every single week I get to test drive a car. It is not up to me. It is not through a dealership. It is through one of many, many, many manufacturers. It's a very unique program that only a select handful of people across the state of Texas and the country get to do. Yeah, I know that was a humble brag, but I just want to let you know, man, I review cars. I don't get paid to do it, so I'm going to tell you how crappy they are, actually how well they're made. And so we got that going for you, along with some of my pop culture insights. Saw the Michael movie, got a new album. I saw somebody's got a new album. I can't wait. They haven't had an album in about 10 years. All whatever you got, it's a potpourri. P-O-U-R-R-I. Also a spelling champ of sixth grade. Longfellow Elementary School in Dallas, Texas. I am your guy. I will give you the phone number if you really do want to go the old-fashioned phone call. Who's on the phone? 346-29-TEXAN. 346-298-3926. I'll start off with this because I was kind of let off with it about your trackers. Apple had, I think they just came out with their second version of their AirTags, version 2. I think it's called AirTags 2. It's the second generation. And there are so many trackers on the market, and they don't have to be Apple or anything. I mean, TileMate has got one. There's a one called Cube. Fitbit has something. There's some that can go in your wallet specifically. There's some can go in your keychain specifically. And generally, they're very, very small. They're about, I mean, they, you know, 1 inch in diameter. Some of them are circular. And what they have Bluetooth inside. And what's in it when they're in range of phones, and imagine there's phones almost everywhere in the world, it can pick up and you can use Find My Apple, Find My Device, Find My Tracker, and you can find when you're going. And they've been out for a while, and they're relatively inexpensive. I mean, you can get a whole pack of Apple AirTags, you know, what, for what, like $25 or something like that. Well, four for $100. You go to Walmart. I see some right now. I just kind of Googled on sale for $20 or so. If you're prone to missing something, these are actually pretty smart to have. Ask yourself this. What's the number one thing that you lose the most? And what do you place it on? And I got this question because one of my readers asked me, hey, Michael, what else can I place this thing on that I'm forgetting, and do they really work? I think the low-hanging fruit is a key ring. How many people lose your keys? How many people use the phrase every time they walk out of the house going, where are my keys? Where are my keys? I think the number one question that I hear with people around me is, where's my phone? Well, you don't need to put an air tracker on your phone because your phone actually can find itself. It's like track my phone, find my phone. I think key change. There's another one that someone suggested, their glass case. It's less common, but if you have a glass case, you always want your pair of glasses, you walk around, and you're sometimes losing it, and they're very important, put it in your glass case. That's another thing to do. Ladies, check out your purse every day. If guys, see, I carry a backpack sometimes, and I have a lot of stuff to schlep with my laptop, certainly when I'm traveling. Purses, backpacks, maybe your wallet. Some of these trackers are so thin, they're actually in the shape of a credit card. Seriously, the Tile, I think, makes one in the shape of a credit card. And just put it in your wallet like a credit card. Throw one of those in there, and I think you're going to be fine. Your camera bag. If you're traveling also, you probably don't even normally take a camera bag, but you have expensive camera equipment. Put that. Bluetooth, precision finding range, you're going to come in handy. Here's one also that someone said, and I'm not even laughing about this. How about the remote control at home? Oh, where's the remote? Yeah, it's behind the couch. Little things like this. Someone even asked me, hey, is it okay? Is it safe to put it on my kid? Well, I don't know. Where are you going to implant it like you do in like lost dogs and cats? Can't do that. A lot of parents put air trackers in their kids' backpacks, in their kids' lunches. Very, very smart to do. These things weren't around, obviously, when I was a kid, and they weren't even around when I had kids. If my kids were young, and listen, with the way the world is, of what's happening, and you just don't know. You want everybody to be safe, but you want everybody to be tracked. Sure, I'd put one all over my kids. I'd put it in their shoes. I'd put it in everything. Kids lose things more than adults do. But they're interesting. They're simple. And the technology is getting better where you can precisely pinpoint these things. Got a break, but when we come back, how do you know if someone is using one of these air trackers to track you? More and more it is happening. You hear this stuff in the news and the stories. I actually could tell you maybe how you can do a security sweep to find out if you're being tracked. I am tracking you right now. I know you're listening to the High Tech Texan Show. I'm Michael Garfield. We're going to come right back.

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16: 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Blood Trails,
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4: First weekend of the month, second segment of the show. It's called the High Tech Texan Show. I am Michael, Mr. Garfield. I'm not Mr. Garfield. That's my dad, who probably is listening right now up in Dallas. And if you're in Dallas, you may be listening over the air. Talk Radio 1190. Shout out to Houston, my flagship. Been here for 23 years. KPRC 950 AM. And then San Antonio, the big stick, 1200 WOAI. That San Antonio, WOAI, that's 50,000 water. So my voice actually could be heard in Mexico right now. Hola, me llamo Miguel. Hope everybody is doing well. Give out the phone number, but if you do want to reach me, find me at High Tech Texan. 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People ask me, Michael, why do you always say, spell out HIGHTECHTEXAN? Years and years ago when I grabbed HighTechTexan.com, it's about a quarter of a century ago. I'd like to think I'm pretty sharp at marketing. I guess one of the things that I forgot to do, I didn't grab another URL, which was HIGHTECHTEXAN, High Tech Texan. Like, I spell high tech, HIGHTECH, and I put a hyphen in there or a dash. 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It's not HIGHTECH. But on the radio, when you're talking, you want to shorten things out. You want to make it simple. 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I probably should have. I think it's some dude. Maybe it's a guy and his wife in Houston. I think I've pegged it down because I was trying to track it down. Who owns this thing? And remember how people used to grab and claim their turf, and they hold these web domains hostage. I want $10,000 for you to turn this thing over. Like, I'm going to pay $1 for another freaking domain. So I just let it go. And I was always wondering, what were they going to do with High Tech Texan, H-I? And they've done nothing. I don't think they've done anything. So they have continued to pay, because what you have to do when you grab a domain, you pay an annual fee. And it's not a ton. You can go to GoDaddy, you can go to all these other, domain, finders, and what they can help you, kind of hold these things. I don't think they've done anything. So they're paying this. Are they waiting for me to pay a ransom? Because they can keep holding their breath. They're not going to do it. Hence, go to High Tech Texan, HIGHTECHTEXAN. I am not tracking them, but technically I could by putting I'm not going to hire a PI, a private investigator, but I actually can put some of these air trackers, the Apple air tags, because more and more we're hearing stories. I see news stories once in a while how some spouse is tracking their spouse without them knowing. I do not condone this. I honestly don't. If you're tracking somebody, or if you just missed the first segment, there's a second version of the Apple AirTag. It's called the AirTag 2. And they use Bluetooth. And, if you put it on your keychain, if you put it on your purse, in your wallet, you actually can pull it up, go to a phone, go to a website on your desktop, your laptop, and you can find my phone, find my keys, find my glass case, find my remote control. And we were going over things of what you could put it on. You can put it on people. Like if my kids were young and they were going to school or they're going to camp, I absolutely would use these air trackers, these Bluetooth trackers, to actually keep a hold of them. I tell them, what are my kids going to do? Take it off. But some people use them for different things, tracking their mates, stalkings, where victims did not know the trackers were placed on them till much later. I'm going to back it up and explain. AirTags work, these tags work by combining their built-in sensors and their wireless signals, and then you can keep tabs on wherever this is. So you can put it in your shoe, you can put it in your backpack, you can put it in your suitcase. Airlines are now working together. I think United Airlines works with, Apple and the AirTag to actually find your suitcase on their app and see, where's the suitcase. Hopefully the suitcase got on my airplane and it works well. Obviously, good traveling devices. We're approaching the summer travel season too. But How do you detect an unwanted tracker? This is, we're getting down to the nitty gritty right here. To be able to detect unwanted trackers, you have to do this. You need to enable your unwanted tracking notifications. Now, stand by. I'm going to try to talk as slowly as I can, which actually hurts me. So listen to this. If you think you probably should do this on a semi-regular basis. For AirTags and other Find My accessories, or for Bluetooth tracking devices, here's what you need to do. You need to go to your general and settings in your phone. You, if you think you're being tracked, and you need to enable your location services. That's one. Then you need to hit Find My iPhone. Then you need to turn on Bluetooth. And this is all in their subcategory, so these aren't, you know, all over the place. And then finally, allow notifications. So again, settings, privacy and security, location services. 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Allow the notifications. This is what's going to happen. If you get a notification like unknown tracker alert or item detected near you, you can try to find that unwanted AirTag by tapping it right on the screen. Hit continue and then get this. Hit play sound. Play the sound because there's a little tiny speaker in these things that actually emit a little ring or something to let you know that tracker or wherever, whatever you're tracking is nearby. If it doesn't play a sound, you're unable to find it, that item may no longer be on you. But you may want to check your other belongings or an area around you. Now, be aware, there sometimes are what's called false positives. Notifications are triggered when someone nearby has a tracker on them. If you're on a plane, a train, a bus, if you're waiting in line, if you're in a public space, if you're, what a mistaken tracking alert could come from

is the fail-proof way to shut it down. 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If you feel like your safety is at risk, in that instance, National Domestic Violence Hotline, 1-800-799-SAFE. 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Technology, kind of a scary thing. 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

0: what we call the High Tech Texan Show. Michael is the name, Michael Garfield. We thank you for tuning in wherever you are listening, certainly terrestrially across Texas, Houston, San Antonio, and Dallas. But thank you for tuning in around the world. It's the iHeartRadio app, the app, people. I started this 25 years ago. There was no such thing called the app. And that's the neat thing I talk about. You know, I found this technology sector, and my job is to make it simple, explain things, give you some recommendations. None of us, believe me, knew where technology was going. Certainly, you know, 2.5 decades ago when I began this, that there was no such thing as apps and websites and email newsletters were the thing. But, you know, we couldn't envision search engine optimizations and what we have now with AI, which brings me to the topic of, if you fully still don't understand or embraced, I think is what the word I'm trying to find, when it comes to how do you monetize? How do you get your company high up in those search engines? And now, how do you get that your company or your name or your product in the answers when you type it into AI? Well, I've got a company in Houston who I work with who does this just that. It is called Astounds, Astounds. It is led by a gentleman named Steve Winter, who I've known pretty much 3/4 of my lifetime. He continues to do well. Steve joins me because I want to talk about this for a few minutes. Steve, you know, I don't think you could disagree with my my timeline of we did not know where we were 25 years ago, but much less 5 years ago when it comes to your space of search engines and AI. How have you internally seen this industry change?
1: Well, Michael, it's heck. And in the last 12 months, it's changed more than we've ever seen it. I think AI has definitely changed the landscape, and we don't even know yet how it's going to change things. We just know that it's impacting things at a extremely rapid rate right now. And it's very, very fascinating and very, very scary at the same time, because we've seen nothing like it in the past.
0: You use the word scary, and I'm going to point that out. Of everything that I've been in the industry, you know, 25 years, 3 decades like you, scary is not a word that we ever used. You know, I used to say it's exciting. I got into this industry to cover it because it's exciting. And, you know, this product, this phone, this TV, this car, this technology is going to help our lives, assist with our businesses. The word scary comes up all too often when it comes to AI. Is it because we just do not know where it's going and certainly how fast it's coming?
1: It's all of that. And you see where people create these agents and different things that are out there, and you know, again, they're very fascinating about what they can do and all that, but it's also scary what they can do. You know, someone was just talking about, I was reading some article that some agent went in and wiped out all this code and erased all the backups, you know, and so it is so smart in many ways that you've got to be very, very cautious and careful in what you ask it and tell it to do. And, you know, we see it, unfortunately, you got a lot of nefarious actors out there too, that, you know, go and impersonate people and places and things with AI, and you don't know what's real and not real these days.
0: And that's the scary part. We do not know what's real. I mean, I last December, I'm just playing around on Facebook, and I see this kind of a 30-second ad for some, you know, West Coast internet company or something like that, like a high-speed network, and I swear it was me. I swear there was this dude who looked like me, and they almost used my image. I mean, I don't know why they used my image, and people I sent it to is like, that's you. I'm like, it's not me, and the other thing, I should sue them. You don't know what to believe, who to believe, and what's going to be stolen. So now we got legal issues coming in, but you know, that's neither here nor there. But one of the issues I'm guessing you may getting, because you have a lot of listen, I've used you personally for many, many years for search engine optimization. I want to have those keywords. I want to be an MC. I want to be a host. I want to be listen, if you need solutions of marketing when it comes to technology products, you put those in there, and you guys have always got me on that first page, if not number one or number two. But now, Steve, we've got AI. More people are typing in ChatGPT. They're using Gemini. They're using Claude. How do you get your company in the AI answers? And that's something I think you guys are really focusing on.
1: Yeah, it's you know, and you would think with AI, you know, are we going away? You know, people, hey, is SEO dead? Are you going away and all that? It is amazing just how much it has changed what we're doing. And it's gotten a lot more difficult. Instead of easier, it's actually more difficult because now Now we're not just trying to show up for Google. You know, that was one thing, and show up for Google and all that. Now we've got to show up on the answer engines. We got to show up in the ChatGPT, the Geminis, and these things. And you want to, and you've got to manage your brand. You've got to get your voice out there and all that. So, you know, if you go Google, who is Astounds in Houston? Are they any good? We've got a very good message out there, but we work on that and we create content for that. And we do these different things. And you know, because half of search, you know, they're saying 15 to 65% of search has gone from Google to the answer engines, depending on who you are and what you do and things like that. So, talk about, you know, the old book, Who's Moved My Cheese? You know, the cheese has been moved and it's getting moved every day. And so we're having to completely rethink what we're doing with search these days. And so, you know, we're really helping clients, just like you say, we're not just an SEO company, but we're a brand awareness company. And you know, you find your brand out there. People are searching for things and you want your brand to show up in the answer engine. So they'll go from the answer engines back to your website when it comes time to buy that product or service, you know. So it's definitely evolving very, very quickly right now. And instead of getting easier on our end, it's actually getting a lot harder because of all we have to do now.
0: Has that affected the rates that you know are out there, the cost per thousands of search engine optimization versus answer engine optimization? I mean, you would think potentially competition would lower it. I mean, what are you seeing there?
1: Well, I mean, it's because of how quickly people can develop content these days and everything, it's, you know, it's getting more and more difficult. And what we're really seeing is you've got to really create good quality work, you know, and it can't be a bunch of AI content. You know, yes, we use AI, but we use a lot of tools to de-AI the AI, you know, and things because, you know, they're looking for good quality content, good results. And when people go on your website, that they find things that is of interest, it does make sense, and that they, you know, want to convert there. And so it's, you know, it's more competitive. And we use tools like SEMrush and Ahrefs and these different things that you may have heard of. And where it used to be kind of a soft curve going up, you know, in results and things like that, it is a jagged peaks and valleys now because Google is making so many changes all the time that we're seeing. We've never seen the volatility like we're seeing today in search.
0: Nope, I certainly understand. I know, and this is something that I'm fully aware of. And you know, listen, you guys created my website, you update my website, you know, several years ago. But as I evolve in my even personal business, I want to continue to change. And this is something when we met, what, 4 or 5 years ago, none of this, the AI, the way that works, it wasn't there. So I do plan to come in and get with you and your team, very, very helpful in the Houston area, and, you sit and see how you can reinvigorate. I'm going to use you as my marketing folks. And that's probably something that you're looking at is you are becoming kind of the marketing branding awareness team for companies.
1: Yeah. I mean, you know, web and SEO work, we've always been somewhat that, but now it's really working with your voice and who you are and getting your brand recognized so you show up in these answer engines.
0: Oh, it makes sense. All right, Steve, listen, Steve Winter, he is the CEO of Astounds. You don't need to be in the Houston area to use them. I know you work with clients all over the country, but if people do want to get in touch with you, what is the website or the phone number?
1: Astounds, Astounds.com. Phone number 713-904-5001.
0: 713-904-5001. Paul, folks, I mean, seriously, small business, large business, this is something that you need to hop on because this is the way that, advertising or, you know, the people find their answers. It certainly works. Steve, listen, I appreciate the time. Congrats on your success. I know, actually, I will be contacting you and your team soon to come in, but keep on keeping on and keep on with everything that changes because I don't want to have to worry about it. That's why we hire you.
1: Absolutely. It's and we're doing our darndest to stay on top of it. I can promise you that.
0: Good man. All right, buddy. I appreciate it. And I know we'll talk to you soon. Steve Winter.
1: Always a pleasure.
0: Astounds, people. A-S-T-O-U-N-D-Z. OUNDZ. Questions about that? Hey, let's actually, I just did a TV segment on Fox Austin before we go. Stand by. We'll come back. I was playing with and comparing four of the top AI engines. And believe it or not, they're kind of different flavors. And I'm going to give you my thoughts and reviews of which one is better for, well, which task you're looking for. All coming up on the High

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6: Just tuning in, that was Steve Winter. 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They certainly can help. Michael is my name, Michael Garfield. We call this the High Tech Texan Show. Been doing it almost a quarter of a century right now, and technology certainly has changed. I remember we used to get phones, and the phones had a little tiny hole in that phone. And then what that hole did, you would plug your wired earbuds in there. Remember when phones used to come with a pair of earbuds, wired earbuds? They were really cheap. They would break, whatever. It was Apple years ago. Was it the Apple 10? Was it 12? I forgot the number. They said, you know what? Screw it. We're getting rid of this quarter-inch plug, the mini plug. We're going to make everything Bluetooth so we can have Bluetooth phones. That was a bold move, but they gambled and they won, and now most every single manufacturer of a phone, they don't make that little hole to put the plug. You see people with the wireless earbuds. You see them with the wireless earphones. I probably have, and only because companies send them to me, I probably have 24. Some I haven't even opened the box yet. I'm always reviewing little tiny earbuds. I have reviewed almost every brand except Apple, because Apple doesn't really send me anything. So I can't tell you anything about the Apple AirPods. But any other manufacturer still works with the Apple. And I'm telling you what, there's a lot of less expensive earbuds than the ones that are made by Apple. And they work with Apple. But there's also, and I tell people there's different, if you only have one pair of earbuds, and I call them earbuds because that's the overall category. If you have AirPods, that's an actual product name. Let's just say the overall category. I'm going to call them earbuds. If you have one headphone, there's a lot of headphones. Beats, that's one. Sony makes one. Sennheiser, it goes on and on. The big ones. You may, if you do a lot of different, if you're an active person, if you go to the gym, if you're a runner, you may want to get a separate pair of earbuds or a headphone for different things that you do. I have a very expensive noise-canceling over-the-ear pair of headphones. And they're big. They're kind of like we wear here in the radio station. There's no way I'm wearing these things to the gym, and I'm absolutely not wearing them when I'm running. Number one, they're going to fall off when I bounce, bounce, bounce. Number two, they're leather ear pads, and they're too heavy, and I don't want to get it all sweaty because I'm a Schwitzer from way back. I don't need that stuff. I need something that is sweatproof, that is very small, very lightweight, but it's also not going to fall off my ear. And you need to actually kind of explore which one's best for you. I might recommend at least two, if not three different ones. One for your exercise, one for, you know, if you're traveling, if you really want some higher wind ones, heavier ones that can really cancel out the noise, and then potentially ones when you sleep. Now, wait a minute, Michael. I know what you're saying. What do you mean when I sleep? I'm one of those dudes who sometimes, not always, sleep with some white noise in the background. And I have a white noise machine that'll make it sound like it's a babbling brook or a waterfall or fire or an ocean or whatever. Sometimes it helps me sleep. What if your partner? What if your girlfriend? What if you chicky poo? What if they don't want to hear that? Well, you're going to have to come to, you know, kind of agreement, or you sleep with earbuds in your ears that listens to white noise. It listens to self-help tapes, books, podcasts. But I will tell you this, don't try to go to sleep leaning, certainly if you're a slight sleeper, leaning on your ear when you have a regular earbud, certainly a headphone on your ear, because it's going to be uncomfortable. It's going to smush into your ear and your head. There are a specific sleep earbuds that are made, and a number of different companies make them. One's from a company I've been playing with for a while called Ozlo, O-Z-L-O. Anchor. A-N-K-E-R. Anchor makes a sound core. Manta, M-A-T-A. It's actually a sound sleep mask. Sound off, sleep phones. There's a number of these things. So I've been playing with them, and they actually work really well. And the one that I guess I'm recommending is really the one that I'm using on a more regular basis. It's from this company called Ozlo, O-Z-L-O. They're sleep buds. And overall, they're pretty comfortable. And they've got good functionality. What it does is they're Bluetooth, so you connect them Bluetooth to your phone. Now, because it's low power Bluetooth, you have to make sure your phone and your earbuds and you, your head, when you're wearing them, are within a relatively close space, about 10 feet away. So easily to put them right next to you on, you know, the table, the bedside table or your nightstand or something. But once they're on, you can stream your own audio. You can block out the noises by the landscapes and the soundscapes, I said. You can build there's a built-in sound library of those nice ones. It's got an alarm built in, and this is what I was the first afraid of. Gosh, if I'm wearing these earbuds and I'm sleeping with them in their work, I'm not going to hear my alarm, which is, you know, an external alarm. These have an alarm built in, and it works good. They've been out, gosh, probably about 7 or 8 years right now. The guys from Bose, they actually were originally Bose sleep buds. And now I think Bose spun the company off, and now it's called Ozlo, O-Z-L-O. They're not the cheapest thing. They're around $350 or so, but they actually do work. They're very, very thin. Think about what your current earbuds look like. And if we go to the specific, think about your AirPods. Your AirPods are those big, white, bulbous things, and they got that stem running down your ear. These don't have a stem. These go directly in your ear, and they kind of shape your little tiny outside ear canal, for lack of a better term. And they're very soft silicone, but they're very thin. So if you lay your head on a pillow, nothing is extruding. Nothing is sticking out of your ear. And so you really don't feel it, and that's the key. Actually, let me correct myself. I just pulled up Amazon. They're about $250. But these are specific for sleeping. Yes, you can use them for anything you want. I wouldn't run in them. And I wouldn't do a lot of exercise in them. And some of them are noise canceling. Some aren't. These specific ones are not from Oslo. But if you're having trouble sleeping and your partner, whoever you sleep with, doesn't want to hear your, you know, out sounds of your crackling and burning babbling brook, take a look at earbuds. And again, there's sleep buds. There's a number of different ones. One is from Anker, A-N-K-E-R. Here's some called Quiet On. Some of them are more expensive. You know, listen, here's some. There's a sound mask. This goes around your head, kind of like a sweatband. This is $39. I haven't tried that yet, but there are different types of earbuds that actually work for you. Got to take a break, top of the hour. When we come back, I just got an email. Garf, I've had my earbuds for about 6 years right now. I love them. I don't want to get one, but I can't help but looking. There's a little wax in it. I know this is better. How do I clean my earbuds? I want them to last longer. I'm going to give you some tips on how to do that when we come back after the break.
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8: Grounded for good, I'm Angelo Bavaro, Fox News. Spirit Airlines has ended operations after bailout talks with the White House fell through. Well, now travelers are stranded.
9: We're college students, we're internationals, and I was just heading to Miami for one night, and then I was flying back home, and then, yeah, I just got that email. Now I'm trying to find, like, a solution to it. I don't know what to do. There's no flights available on other airlines.
8: Add to that mess, employees are also out of work.
10: Transportation Secretary Sean Duffy says this is the Biden administration's fault. He says they blocked a JetBlue-Spirit merger in 2024 that could have prevented this. But Democrat Senator Elizabeth Warren pointed out that the judge who blocked the merger was appointed by Republican Ronald Reagan. But this all comes after Spirit filed for bankruptcy multiple times. President Trump was trying to figure out a bailout, but the deal failed. And now with the war in Iran, Spirit says the sudden rise in fuel prices left them with no other choice than to shut down. But now, other airlines are stepping up to the plate to help. Many are capping ticket prices for Spirit customers. Some are offering reduced prices. And Secretary Duffy says he's proud that airlines are doing this.
8: That is Fox's Madison Scarpino. Talks between the U.S. and Iran are continuing even as the ongoing U.S. blockade of the Strait of Hormuz leaves oil tankers stranded.
11: President Trump, sounding very skeptical, says he's not sending any negotiating teams to Pakistan anytime soon. Now, Trump says the blockade will remain until Iran makes nuclear concessions and reopens the strait. He's also threatened to resume airstrikes and end the ceasefire. The Pentagon says the U.S. blockade has cost Iran about $5 billion in oil revenue. Storage tanks are filling up. Oil production could cease in the coming weeks. Now, Iran has been here before. Their oil production fell sharply from 2018 through 2020 when sanctions were rammed up during the Trump administration's max pressure campaign.
8: Fox's Lucas Tomlinson. 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
14: National Transportation Safety Board investigators are at the scene of a plane crash near Wimberley, not far from San Marcos, where five people were killed yesterday when their Cessna 421C went down, said to have been one of two planes traveling from Amarillo to New Braunfels outside San Antonio to participate in a pickleball tournament. West of Dallas, a tornado tore through the city of Mineral Wells with damage greater than just homes and businesses. The National Vietnam War Museum was also partially destroyed in the powerful EF3 Twister, including a vintage helicopter from the 1960s. One good thing, though, the museum has raised money for some improvements recently, so museum operators say there is money in the bank for restoration. I'm Mike Shiloh.
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1: 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You're going to learn so much there, but even more right here inside the program. I've got friends that are making lots of money right now. I'm a financial advisor, so it's funny because they approach conversations with that, usually looking for confirmation in a casual conversation. Well, that's what this program is about. If you're looking for confirmation, we're not always going to give that, but it is a live program. So if you want to call the program with your plight, your questions, what it is that you need some clarity on, or maybe you just need some reinforcement, you can call the program. Jeremiah Bates is here. I'm Brian Wiley. We're both licensed financial advisor. This program goes out all over the states. And in some locations, they get 1 hour live, in some cases, all 3 hours. And so maybe you're picking up the first hour, second hour. This right now officially is the first hour for today. Phone lines are open, 979-59-MONEY. That's 979-596-6639. Now, Jeremiah and I happen to be financial advisors that live in a city where a large corporation is headquartered and has a lot of employees and is growing. And not only its growth has been happening for a number of years, they developed semiconductors, they developed the technology in this town, and they would do a lot of the test fabrication there and maybe specialty fabrications, development of new products and so on. This is Micron. And what Micron was is Micron for a number of years was competing against very large companies, still is, Samsung, Hynix. These are the companies that were in this memory chip business, and it was commoditized because they, in essence, were making a very similar technology to the next, and consumers really not discerning so much about which type of SD cards, whatever it is, with what technology was in it. They were just buying it by price, and so they were sold that way, and I was watching for the last 16 years, Jeremiah, just the stock going. I remember, in fact, about 17 years ago, it was a $2 stock. $2. It made it up to like six, then it finally punches through 10, then it goes up into the teens, and then you and I had worked with several retirees that were coming out of that, and I remember one struggling so badly about when to liquidate his particular Micron holdings, because to him, it was the difference between a great retirement and an okay or an acceptable retirement, but it was so much of a hang-up that he disappeared for a year, and then he came back, and it was when the stock went up again. He's like, what should I sell? Should I sell it now? And so on. And if he happens to be listening, he's welcome to call the program, but by no means would we ever say his name. But the fact is that what we were watching was behavior. So this time last year, Jeremiah and I broadcasting, I've been doing it for 26 years as a licensed fiduciary-only advisor, experienced 20 years of that, doing it 5 days a week. In this time last year, we had gone through the big reset with President Trump announcing new tariffs, and the markets tumbled. The stocks were just getting punished. Some stocks, maybe way more than we had guessed. In fact, I was thinking about just the behavior of our president last year, thinking, well, wait until he realizes that certain companies that are now greatly affected by his tariffs are going to be calling him and asking for special carve-outs. And I had said that on the air, and it certainly, in fact, it happened the next day. We had heard about the carve-outs for the auto manufacturers of, oh, hold on, we're going to pump the brakes on some of the tariffs. And I said, wait till he finds out that we've got a semiconductor company that actually makes the semiconductors themselves here in the United States is going to get some favoritism. And sure enough, it wasn't long until after that we saw the buddying up with companies like NVIDIA making commitments in Texas with a giant AI processing facility that's in conjunction with Oracle and SoftBank and I believe Taiwan Semiconductor and so on and so forth, because there's a secondary risk going on. And the secondary risk is out there in Taiwan, in the China Sea, China still wants Taiwan to be a part of China. And just like Hong Kong got reabsorbed into China and they said they were going to leave it alone, they don't have those promises with Taiwan. And we know that right now with all the political environment that's happening in Iran and, of course, in Europe with Ukraine, and you've got the eyes kind of being taken away from what's happening in the South China Sea, well, it makes us nervous. Because we know the future is involved with technology. And I'm going to assimilate this to what I had seen happen in the 90s and then in the 2000s, but more so in the 90s. And we're talking about the development of economies based on a technology that is not fully understood and the wealth effect that happens. Because this time last year, I'm looking at it like I've always looked at the listeners of our radio program, Jeremiah, which is there's a person that's in my vision, and it's like a 55-year-old couple. And same ages, doesn't matter, but they're at the tail end. The kids are getting older. They're maybe out of college or in college, and they're starting to think about themselves going, holy smokes. I mean, we're Medicare age in a year. We just got our AARP marketing emails inviting us to get discounts everywhere. And Denny's is now offering us early bird specials. Like, what's going on? And that's usually when you're concerned. And you've got blue-collar workers that were reading maybe $250,000 or $300,000 in their 401k and realizing they can't fund a retirement from it. And so I was thinking specifically about these Micron stockholders this time last year when I was given the warnings too and saying, well, the long-term benefits and tech and all this stuff. And the stock, I bought stock at that time because I was going to put my money where my mouth is and was. And I bought some stock. And I was looking at the gains of it last night. I bought Micron. I bought it in two purchases. My average was $70 a share. And the stock at this point has now, as of
2: $542.21 as of close of May 1st.
1: So I'm up a 670% almost. 666.7% is literally what my phone says right now in my E-Trade account on the purchase that I made. If you were to say that that value then is up, so that person with $300,000, if they had it invested purely in the Micron stock last year, is now riding around town thinking their 401k is worth roughly $2 million. The wealth effect that happens when that happens is this is what happens with behavior, and I've noticed this, and this is a reason why I want you to really listen to the message here, because there is a good lesson in this, and I've noticed this to be cyclical through the 26 years of being in this business and talking on the air, which is the wealth effect is real. You start noticing that you've got equity coming up in your home. You're living in a community that is literally being fueled on a future promise. It's like the Silicon Valley. And you had people making a lot of money in the stock, and they're spending money. They're taking their family out to dinner, and you're planning the Disney trip. And you're really dependent upon that 401k statement, reading close to that amount, and you're seeing it gain every month. It's like, this is like meteoric, right? So you're seeing this go up every month, and you're feeling great. Like, yeah, let's go to do this Disney cruise. And you're spending the money, and that gets through the economy. It can actually fuel the economy for a bit. But if they see a big dip in that, you'll notice they're the first ones to cancel the vacations. And it's because there was no secondary plan. If I would had said last year, and I would have never known that the stock would have this value right now, if I said, if you bought this and it was going to go up 7x by this time next year, would you have bought it? The answer in every case would have been, oh, yeah, of course. Would you have been willing to sell it when it was up 7x and be done with it? Or do you stay in it now thinking, well, this is like Silicon Valley. You know, we've heard these stories where people had put in 10,000, it's worth 14 billion now, and so on and so forth. And you're thinking you're going to ride it. Well, that momentum is toxic. If you think about this, you don't go out to dinner as much when you see the values go down because you're starting to feel like, well, it's a little tighter, so you don't go. But when it's going up, you go and do it again. And now what you're feeling is that you're getting all these family experiences, which you really like, and you want more and more and more of them, but they're connected literally to the 401k statement. It's dictating whether or not you're going to have these great experiences, but you want more. This is like an addiction where you're trying. So good experiences with your family and all that, they're remembered typically. You take photos of extraordinary things. This is why when people say, well, remember it used to snow a ton in Boise, Idaho, 4 feet. Well, it's because you took pictures when it was 4 feet. It was extraordinary. You didn't take pictures of every other day over the last 30 years. It was an extraordinary moment. They're meant to be rare. Otherwise, we create these expectations of this is a new lifestyle, and that is where people lose it. They will drive themselves into debt trying to maintain a lifestyle that they got teased into by a 401k statement. I'm not saying that you should sell a stock when it goes up. I'm just saying this is a great time to revisit the plan, refresh the plan, because I own the same stock. And I'm not selling it. And I told Jeremiah why. I said, because I live in the 10-year bucket. The 10-year bucket last year said to me, I'm willing to put that money in there. I'm going to let it go for 10 years. I think it's going to do great. I think it's an American company, blah, blah, blah. So I own it. It's probably achieved much more gains than I would have expected out of 10 years, but I've got to let it go for 10 years. That strategy, that mindset is what makes somebody actually do well in their investing career, in your life. You could do it better. This is The Real Money Pros. Jeremiah Bates is here, even though he didn't say a word because I talked the whole time. Phone lines are open. 979-59-MONEY. 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
1: 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We're right here, right now. We're talking about the same things you are. The news is the same. We're talking about Iran, of course, but not at this very moment. 979-59-MONEY. You can change the topic with your questions. If you've got questions, we've got answers. We can answer questions regarding taxes or estate planning, your investing, any of it. Maybe you've got comments about exactly what we're talking about. There is something toxic that happens, and I've noticed this over all these years. And Jeremiah, you have noticed it. You have felt it with the clients, and we've seen it. We're in it right now, which is there are some areas where wealth is created. We just happen to be almost in the epicenter of one of them that is happening right now in the United States, and we're seeing it. And what would happen or what will happen over time is you'll see this in other parts of the nation will then admire it. And they look at it and like we all become jealous of it like we were looking at Silicon Valley. But what's happening inside of it is you still have those people that last year they had $300,000. Let's say I'm giving this example of in their 401k because it's actually pretty typical for a 55-year-old to have about that much. And now it's worth over $2 million. Their concern last year was one is, how am I ever going to retire? My job is, I'm starting to get to this age where when layoffs happen, I notice people my age will get the box and they've got to walk. And that is a very nervous thing. But what your biggest concern is what am I going to do at income for income when it's time to go? Or if I were to get laid off. So income is actually the concern. But right now, their feelings are focused on the $2 million inside the 401k and the good feeling it produces and the family and they're spending money, maybe even taking on a little debt here and there, feeling like things are going to be fine. Look at the value. Why would you growth is never income.
2: Well, use your example of Micron. What dividend does Micron pay?
1: Basically nothing.
2: Their yield is 0.11%. It pays a dividend. So meaning if you own one share of Micron, it's going to pay you 60 cents. So meaning you don't own Micron as an income producing asset. And this is where that analogy of your money being a tool, I think certainly rings true where, you know, I'm doing household projects. We're entering the spring. We're entering to summer. You got to have a diversified toolbox for these various projects that you have to tackle or said honeydews. I'm not going to use a hammer to edge my lawn. I'm not going to use a hammer to drive that screw in, much like you look at your investments, meaning this is where the behavioral finance side of things, I think, rings so true where there's the calculator side, but then we look at the money, your investments. Maybe you saw a 600 gain in a particular stock and you're looking at your statement and you just can't believe it. And to be clear, I've seen this multiple times where I'll sit down with clients where maybe we had a snapshot of their retirement plan or we had a snapshot of their investments maybe 2-3 years ago, and maybe they owned a bunch of Micron, maybe they owned a bunch of Nvidia, and they see this rapid ascent. So now they see their net worth and it's like you got to pick their jaw up off the floor. They're like, are you serious? Like, even though they intuitively know that they've seen some good gains, but now we start looking at that investment starts to represent tangible financial targets. Now emotions start to get wrapped in, and that's where it's really important to where you bring it back to what is the purpose of this? I mean, if you hold Micron and you have a 600% gain and you're looking at it, now's the time to say, okay, am I approaching retirement? How am I going to support my cash flow distribution? Meaning Micron's probably not going to do it at 60 cents of a 60 cent dividend per share, meaning it might be time to reevaluate the plan, understand the purpose of the money. And that just comes down to the purposeful investing like we've talked about so much on the show. Again, phone lines are open 979-59-MONEY. That is 979-596-6639. We're going to go to the phone lines right now. We have Jim calling out of Portland. Jim, what can we do for you?
9: Hi. Am I on?
1: Yeah.
2: You're on, my friend.
1: Yeah, it sounds like you're driving too. So we got a good connection, Jim.
9: I've got questions about Boeing stock that I bought into a long time ago, and there's been different things that have happened. And what's up with them as far as dividends and such?
1: Well, I mean, Boeing is a great company, first of all. You're out in the Portland area, so you're kind of out in the middle of almost Boeing land. You know how it goes. It runs pretty well all the way through Seattle. They've got multiple airports up there. What obviously happened with Boeing is they got too big. Then you had a lot of political pressure. They started farming out a lot of their stuff. They lost their quality control. They had a lot of pressure from Airbus, which is ultimately the conglomeration of investment dollars from countries. Actually, it's sovereign money. So it's not necessarily, I mean, it's a hard competitive industry. And Boeing had some failures, major failures, and it put a lot of doubt in the company. And those failures have been in the focus. So the dividend, the fact that they cut the dividend.
2: Back in March 20 of 2020, that's when Boeing officially cut their dividend.
1: Which was coupled, if you remember this, it was the decline in all of a sudden you had the airline saying, we're not buying any more planes because of COVID. That no answer was when it was going to be over. Boeing had canceled orders, but they also had an airplane go into the water, and it turned out it was based on some sort of a sensor that was on the plane. And between the two, the stock went in half its or a third of its value, got pummeled. And it stayed down there. They kept the dividend, and there is no reason for them to actually put the dividend back in anytime soon when you have a company that's still trading at 90 times earnings. So if you're in a stock like that thinking you're going to get income, you're not going to get it anytime soon. I would only be in it looking for future growth and the fact that you'd be hoping the company's going to pull it together.
9: Okay, here's my question. Back, I think before 2020, they had a buyback program where they didn't want anybody to have under 100 shares, so they offered to buy less than that or have you buy it up, which I did. I bought up to 100 shares. Right after that is when they said we're going to stop sending dividends.
1: Yeah.
9: And I haven't had any anything in the mail or online from them for probably 3 or 4 years. I almost wonder if I got scammed somehow.
1: No, I doubt it. When you bought the shares, they're now being custodied where? Like, is it with like an E-Trade or a Fidelity? How do you access the account to see the shares?
9: That's maybe one of my problems is I'm not even sure how to access the account.
1: Okay.
9: I went back to the last paper I had from them, which was right when they said we're going to stop sending dividends out. I thought that they were reinvesting that dividend into my stock,
2: Jim,
9: where it would give me more shares, but I haven't heard anything.
2: Quick question. When you were receiving, when Boeing was paying their dividend, you were likely receiving some tax document at the end of the year that reflected that dividend coming out. Do you remember where that statement was generated from? Like, did it say computer share on that? Does that sound familiar?
9: Yeah, I think so.
1: There you go. Okay, we found out how to get the information about it. You need to call ComputerShare, and we'll explain exactly what ComputerShare is when we come back from a break, but this is your solution to it. When you bought the shares, I'm assuming everything was good in good order, and then Boeing actually contracts with the company to basically keep logs of all of who the shareholders are, unless they're held at, let's say, E-Trade, which then E-Trade would own them in their street name, but either way, the transfer agent actually keeps a record of this, or the records agent, and yours are probably held directly with ComputerShare. And honestly, I gotta tell you, it's one of the worst companies I've ever dealt with in my entire career when I'm trying to investigate things. But we have some shortcuts for you. We'll tell you about those when we come back.
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1: If you're hearing this, you should be concerned about the Asian longhorn beetle, an invasive species that's destroying our trees. 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
0: Look up, look down, look around, look up, look down, look around. In the trees and on the ground, 'cause the ALB must be found.
1: Some signs of the ALB are dime-sized holes on tree trunks, a sawdust-like material called frass, and the beetle itself, with a long black body and white spots.
0: Look up, look down, look around, look up, look down, look around. In the trees and on the ground, 'cause the ALB must be found.
1: Learn all the signs and how to report them at AsianLonghornedBeetle.com. 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
8: 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That's the phone line. That's 979-596-6639. I really appreciate that last call. He's asking about Boeing, and I was thinking, well, that's almost a perfect parallel of what I've been talking about with this, specifically with Micron. I was thinking, and I'm giving the parallel back into the tech era boom, but specifically he's looking for a share. So we have the solution for you, and I can explain what's been going on, which is he was offered shares direct from the company. And normally, if you want shares of, let's say, Boeing stock, you go into your Fidelity or E-Trade account and Schwab or whatever it is, and you pick up your Boeing shares, BA, and you buy and sell them. But if it was through your company and they give you a special offer, well, then they're going to give you a special path. And that special path ends up being the company that is contracted by Boeing, in this case, ComputerShare, to manage who owns what shares that were given out or sold by the company direct. And the rest of the shares are then held, you know, with the, let's say, E-Trade holds them in street name, and then they do the custodial record keeping of who is allocated which of those bulk amount of shares. And see, Boeing was saying, we don't want to have a bunch of mixed lots out there. So if you own 7 shares, we're going to offer for you to buy 93 so you can get it to a round lot. And that's what he did. So he owns the stock. He's saying, well, I don't see anything and I don't get a dividend. So every time there was a transaction inside of his account, ComputerShare would send him a letter. Hey, you had a dividend.

0: Obviously, those were delivered paper. Well, then when they cut the dividend, he gets no more paper. And he kind of forgets because ComputerShare, who's this company? You never hear them. It's not Fidelity. It's not E-Trade. ComputerShare, this is kind of behind-the-scenes institutional direct connection to a consumer. And I got to tell you, if you die and you have those shares with ComputerShare and your name is the owner of those, your family will go through hell to try to get them out. And I've gone through this as an advisor so many times to the point where I could cuss the names of these directly held custodians. And it's simply because they're trying to follow the rules, and they apply the rules that the custodians are in it for big profits, and they're out there with the consumers, and they can make mistakes here and there, and they can offset those. But these companies follow rules, which is if he dies, his family is going to have to produce a court document approved with an original death certificate and show that they are allowed to even ask questions about, can I see a statement of dad's account? Okay. My warning to you is get these cleaned up. Move them over to the custodians where you control the shares. It's a lot easier. If you know that you have them over there, just really put something on your family to try to get them moved around, especially if there's a trust involved and changes to the trust, any of that stuff. The phone number, you can look this up. It's really easy. For our last caller, just Google it, Boeing, ComputerShare, and they'll give you the phone number. Call that number. You'll go through a whole bunch of identification checks and things like that. And since you're alive and that account's now in your name, now you can start asking questions. Ask for paper delivery and ask for a complete statement to be mailed to you. And then I would go to your favorite custodian and get the transfer paperwork ready, open up the account, and move it over.
1: Yeah, I mean, simply put, ComputerShare, these custodians that just, they're not in the business of offering all these cool features and be able and user friendly, like your Fidelities, your Schwabs, your E-Trades for that matter. They are there for one thing and one thing only. They just want to show accurate ownership of that particular stock, which again, in theory, if you're just holding the stock, not doing anything with it, and it's just there alone in a vacuum, probably fine. Where it becomes a logistical nightmare, Brian, like you mentioned, is if there's a passing of the owner, where our suggestion is just get in front of it. I mean, you can call the number. They can get you set up. You can go to ComputerShare online. You can set up an online account. Like, they'll identify you usually through your social. They'll be able to tie you to that account. And then you can just do a transfer, meaning you can just transfer it directly from ComputerShare to maybe a Schwab, a Fidelity, E-Trade, whatever the case is. And then you just have more options with how you're managing it. It's cleaner reporting from a tax standpoint. It's just easier, less friction, in my opinion. Also, too, especially if ComputerShare wasn't tracking the basis, this is where it makes it a lot easier. If you transfer it to one of these other custodians, then you can, if hopefully you know when you purchased it, so you can get accurate basis. But let's imagine you're like, well, I bought so many different shares of Boeing over the past 25, 30 years. I don't know all these. You can work on best efforts, and then you can update that actual basis, meaning what you purchased that stock for, with these custodians. So it just makes the tax reporting much easier, makes the tax documents that you're receiving while you're alive much easier. So again, if you just want less friction, easier management of those holdings, highly suggest you move it out of those custodians.
0: Okay, so that's the technical answer to the phone call, but let's get to the more behavioral side of it. One is you're looking for the dividend of it, and it really was. He was concerned about where are these things? Was it a scam? Okay. The dividend is not a reason to own that stock because they're not paying a dividend. They're not going to resume the dividend, I don't think, anytime soon. So as an investor, we've got to think about this deeper, which is, okay, where am I going to do better with my money? Is it to sit there and wait for a recovery on something we just don't know? I mean, my opinion's of Boeing, great company, but it needs to be broken up, or they need to break up on their own into what like GE did and separate divisions out, aerospace, defense, and then you got your commercial flight stuff and cargo. They probably have other divisions, but they need to clean it up. They'll do that, but it shouldn't be on your dime. Because meanwhile, I'm giving an example. If you got this Micron in Boise, Idaho, of all places, where they had roughly 5,000 or 6,000 employees and the housing and everything surrounding it. Now they're building a new semiconductor plant. They're going to start making the semiconductors here, not just testing them and designing fab processes, but actually making them. increasing the amount of employees. The same thing happened with Boeing in Seattle. It became the community and fed on itself and the wealth effect. Then you had the real estate going up in Silicon Valley, had the same thing happen where it became concentrated wealth in one area where it fed on itself into its own economy. But the big money became wealthy. And this is where the fork in the road sits for that person that was listening last year. You got the $300,000 bucks in the 401k. Now it's worth $2 million because you owned it all in one stock, which was a poor decision in the beginning. But your worries a year ago were to generate income. And owning a growth stock does not generate you income. It gives you the potential to transition the assets into income producing positions. Meaning you're only going to generate income is if you sell the growth stock. That's where the income comes from. And that means that you're now going to put the middle bucket, if you're going to use the better buckets design that we have at therealmoneypros.com, you find it, you learn it. It's the easiest concept, and it would work even to solve Social Security, the whole trust, billions of dollars. Okay, the middle bucket is designed to spin off income. If a year ago we had had that conversation, okay, you got, you know, $100,000 inside their 401k and you're concerned about future income. If you had $700,000 in there, you know, in when you're going to retire in 10 years, then you'd go out and you could start to figure out how are you going to convert that into income producing positions? Why would you not take that step now? Literally the burdened hand, two in the bush. I don't know what other types of cliches, examples, Silicon Valley, Boeing, which was a real phone call, of examples of this is how it usually works. And on the behavior side of it, you're either going to be subject to the mass movement, the herd movement, or you're going to be the one that stands and observes and says, okay, even though I may still move with the crowd, I'm going to take a second and I'm going to confirm this is where I got to go because I own the same stock. And the answer for you right now is I'm not actually that concerned about the income yet because it's still further out. I need my answer sits inside the discipline of the better buckets or the Real Money Pros approach to doing this, which is also the way that most fiduciaries actually do it. They just don't use these terms. It's like time-based, purposeful investing specifically for what the results are supposed to yield, which means your counsel of how to handle that $2 million statement and it dictating your family good times, which are memorized usually when they're rare, is to say, okay, here's the identified behavior. Yeah, I'm totally living in that environment. Like we're going to Disneyland next month and yeah, you're told I'm in it. Okay. Yeah, you're right. Oh, all I got to do is look at how I want to now deal with this, which is I got to take a moment, pause and say, okay, here's the gains I've made. Now, how do I translate this into future security, which means you should have good times moving forward without the risk of having to yank them from out underneath your family's feet when just the stock plummets. And this is exactly what people went through in Silicon Valley because in March of 2000, the market turned over. The NASDAQ had its highs and it started heading lower. And then it was in a panic sell-off of people having their good times taken away. If they would have just addressed it 1 year prior, maybe they would have trimmed some off the top and started to secure the future income that was the source of their worries 1 year ago. And that's exactly where we were. We had that, you know, we could say, oh, we said it. It's not about that. I'm talking about how do you manage the behavior? If you really want to become the billionaire on it, you would look at it like Silicon Valley did. The big money made their money in the IPOs. They sold it off. They started buying the real estate to then get into the second stage of the building of Silicon Valley. They made money in real estate. They levered that up. And then they started buying each other and they levered that up. And that's how the billions are made. But the millions are made by now doing the planning, checking up to make sure you understand the concepts, realizing the worry you had last year has now been alleviated by something that may not be true. It's fictional when you're just looking at it on the statement. 979-59-MONEY. This is Real Money Pros. Jeremiah Bates is here. I'm Brian Wiley. You got comments, questions? We're here to help.
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0: are back. 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If you're going to miss the next two, you can pick us up on podcast. 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We're fiduciary advisors. We're not selling you anything on the show. We're giving you advice. And mine right now is experiential based on behavior, investor behavior, and what I've watched just in the short time of my career happen, which was Silicon Valley. I've talked about, now we had Boeing as an example. I give you examples of Worldcon, Enron. We're talking about when we go through excessive years and then big pullbacks. And the question is what does your rubber band really look like? Like, how much stretch can you give before it breaks, or you got to get to the point of rebounding? And that's where I'm trying to get to people, is just to say, hey, we're all in this stuff together. We all go through these same things, and there's just different ways to deal with it. 979-59-MONEY. That's 979-596-6639. But on the phone lines, calling out of Pennsylvania, we've got Wayne on the line. Oh, I pushed the talk button, and there we go. Wayne, how you doing today?
9: Hello. I'm doing okay.
0: Great.
9: I'm listening to you and your tales of making it and all that. I've just never been able to do it.
0: I've invested
9: with people who are now literally billionaires and personal friends of mine, and I can't make it work.
0: Hey, so Wayne,
9: I'm the poorest person I know.
0: Okay, but richest in the heart, right?
9: Yeah.
0: Okay. What I'm trying to express to you and to others, and you know, maybe you've got thrown in the towel and capitulated to this, and you said this is just the way I am. And I, you know, I can't. We don't know fixes for other people. Mine is observations, right? These are the observations right. that I've noticed of what works for people and what doesn't. And what I've also noticed is that things tend to, like a pendulum, pass through the middle. The middle seems to get the most attention for good reasons, which this moderation has prevented you from actually achieving what they have gotten. But now you think that you're, which them, they would probably look at you as, well, Wayne's this like really cool headed, nice, you know, moderate man, right? You, on the other hand, look at you as being the bottom. But no, not really. You're actually the most admired because you live the most stable, fruitful life. Okay. We have to decide what it is that we want out of this. And last year, what I was talking about, which was, I know exactly what it feels like to be at this age where you would say, what am I going to do for future income? I don't really understand these things. And what I was trying to do is give the warning saying, listen, we're about to go into, we're in a heavy fear environment where Trump announced new tariffs, the market's down in half and things are getting pummeled. And I was saying, we're going to go back into a new greed environment. Here's how you could deal with it. But here we are now in the top of what I think could be the top of the greed part, because that's all based on speculation. We're in the middle of a war with Iran. We have no answers to. I don't even know who controls the Strait of Hormuz today, because I haven't read the news.
9: I don't even know if the people who control it know who controls it.
0: I don't think we're going to solve this, and I don't think we're going to have answers to any of this. And I think that people look for absolutes. All right. It's human nature to.
9: Well, I know I don't.
0: Yeah. Well, but here's the thing, Wayne. It's actually not too late. It's kind of one of those things where it's like, well, I can just make a small improvement. First improvement is literally digesting this idea that, okay, I identify that I have a weakness to certain tendencies, whether I give it away or whatever it is. I just got to give a little bit less one time. And that's your first success. But the fact is that the big one is, can we identify it? So I was talking about that wealth effect that happens with people when they got a fat 401k all of a sudden and they're going out spending money. And if you could just say, hey, you realize you're doing a little bit too much of it, and you could shake them a little bit and they say, yeah, oh gosh, yeah, you're right. You're right. Gosh, it's like one cup of coffee turns to seven, but there's nothing like that first cup of coffee in the morning. There's that first sip. Every cup of coffee that happens after that was trying to achieve that. All right. You can't. We have to appreciate rarity.
9: Well, right now, I have besides like my house, in 401ks, I have about 300,000.
0: Okay. How old are you?
9: But, you know, it's really not 300,000.
0: Well, how old are you,
9: Wayne? Because I haven't paid any taxes on any of it. I'm 68.
0: Okay. All right. You're retired. You're on Medicare. You're living on fixed income. You've probably got your Social Security going. And you've got a little bit of a nest egg
9: because
0: that you
9: I've had some health issues. And
0: okay.
9: I've had some health issues, and I had to like start it. You know, you get laid off from your job whenever you're 67 years old. You can't go right out and get another one. You just can't.
0: You don't need to knock it out of the park at this point. You just need to be comfortable with which park you're in. And the whole idea here is like you just got to make it work. I mean, do you need the $300,000 in the next 5 years?
9: I don't know. That's the thing. I don't know.
0: Okay.
9: I need a little bit of it.
0: All right. Do you want to talk to, like, you need do you have an advisor that you work with?
9: Yeah, I have some guys, and percentage-wise, with the meager amount that I've started with, I've done actually okay.
0: Yeah, so you just need to have a brush-up conversation and just have a like, hey, how are we doing? Are we on the trajectory? Are you taking the right amount of risk for what you're looking for and what you can handle? But then there's also got to be some sort of a calculated plan on what you actually need so you can always reference back to a benchmark of are we on the right path? And with that being said, like once you get all that stuff, it should actually help alleviate concerns. But there are people, I know it, Wayne, too, that are just not designed to have a ton of money. And thank God for some of those people, and I'll call most of them school teachers. They literally are so overpassionate about our kids, they're willing to take one for the team, usually at low rates, especially in the state we live in. And it's like, appreciate the fact that
9: I've been taking one for the team, and so I'd like to take one for myself.
0: Yeah,
9: for a while.
0: Same. Hey, Wayne, you're welcome to stay on the line, and we can at least have a conversation about, well, we'll get a phone time to chat with you, to have the conversation about some questions you could just talk to your advisor about to make sure that they're still the right advisor for you. Easy questions for you, which is like these, which is, so like, what's the path that we're on? And why are we on this path? It'd be really nice to know this right now. You know, they're working for you. You're paying them.
9: Mm-hmm.
0: You're paying them.
9: Yes, I am.
0: Yep. It's like paying a guy that mows your lawn every week and he only shows up once a month. Yeah, the lawn looks great most of the time, but I start looking away from it. Just have a brush up conversation. If you want, Wayne, we can give you a call sometime on Monday or Tuesday to stay on the line. But thanks for the call. I mean,
9: okay.
0: What I'm really getting at in this hour, Jeremiah, is, you know, I started this one with a little energy just because I was looking at that whole Micron thing and I'm thinking, you know, we live in amongst these people that are feeling this right now. And each of these people, they have this energy and they think, you know, gosh, this is great. And the bird in hand thing, you know, and their sensibilities that you probably should take a moment, like, you know, review life insurance policies or beneficiary information. Yeah, but what about the other plan, which is you just don't want to know that the best answer might to be taking some of this out of something that's going up so quickly because your concerns last year were probably about where am I going to generate income after a certain age when right now you might have the ability to buy all of that income now and still move forward.
1: Yeah, like in Wayne's situation, I mean, and I certainly appreciate the call. Not saying that he falls directly in this camp, but I think there is a part of human nature where it's easy to get caught in this doom loop about the future and then also look in hindsight or, you know, what's the thief of joy? It's comparison, right?
0: Yeah,
1: like,
0: yeah.
1: I don't know if that's the exact phrase, but I'm paraphrasing that. But, you know, with his take, I mean, just quick look at it. I mean, if it's all in his 401k, if he lost his job or he was separated from employment, so his only source of income is Social Security, he's probably not paying any income tax. So there is probably a tax efficient way that we could start to move money out of that pre-tax 401k, keeping the tax bogey effectively minimal or negligible. Maybe that's through Roth conversions. Maybe that's through straight distributions. But the key thing that I noticed on Wayne's call was this. When you asked him, are you going to need that money? He's like, well, I don't know. We need to know. We need to get that definition. Once we get those knowns in place, then we can arrive at the actual strategy. And maybe that situation or that outcome looks much better than you anticipated.
0: I don't know. Money usually goes into the first bucket, which is not invested until we know. That's just the answer to it. And it's as simple as that, which is, well, okay, well, until you know, it needs to not be invested. Yeah, but it's going up 670% this last year. Yeah, but you don't know. So you know what the answer is, so let's hurry up and come up with the answer. And maybe their knowing now is going to be adjusted for the result they want. You all know what we're talking about. 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We're going to be back in the next hour. 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You've got the same experience we do, right? Because you're the investor. We'll be right back.
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